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6: Partly cloudy with a slight chance of a shower today as we head for a top of 25 degrees for Rockhampton and Billawela. Gladstone 24 today and Yeppoon a top of 22. A little bit cooler and a shower or two tomorrow for Rocky, getting to a top of 22.
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9: Geez, coming up, we've got a lot of stuff. I'll relive yesterday, meeting up, reuniting with the Nangan family in Toowoomba. If you don't know the background on that, they've now got themselves permanent residency in Australia. Just a wonderful migrant family. Their little girl, Kaya, born in Toowoomba. And they now get to stay. And it's just brilliant. They are so grateful. You'll hear that chat in just a moment. Billy Gibney, local butcher. There's a butcher's challenge coming up. This is why I've been talking about sausages. I think people are just getting too fancy with their snags. There's one, a fat sausage, bit of beef, bit of gristle. There's a bit of bone in it that helps. And it's got to be one of those thick ones. They're the best. And then burn the crap out of it on the barbecue. People are adding fennel and stuff like that. It's just, come on, calm down, everybody. So we'll chat to Billy about that and what this butcher's challenge is. Oh, Dane Zorko joins us before 11 o'clock this morning as well. We preview the blockbuster at the Gabba tonight. The Mighty Swans taking on the Brisbane Lions at the Gabba tonight. This will be a massive game. And as you know, I'm a Swans supporter and Zorks doesn't like them. So we'll have a chat about that. Plus, we could give out our code word this hour. A 4BC's and a financial year bonus, $1,000 up for grabs. Dean and Soph gave you a code word this morning. I'm going to give you one, well, before midday, Shane, who's filling in for Carla today, will give you one after 12. And then for your drive home from 3 o'clock, Gary Hargrave will give you another code word as well. Write them all down. Then tomorrow morning, listen to Dean and Soph, where you can win yourself $1,000 cash. Plenty coming up. 133-882 is our open line. Let's go to Chris at Wellington Point. Good morning, Chris.
11: Morning, Jason. Hey, mate, just in regards to the energy bills, heard a lady from the Energy Advocacy Group the other day, and she was saying that this is the calm before the storm. And she said the reason for that is it's the cost of all the transmission lines, all the connectivity to all these up-and-coming and existing renewable projects. She said that cost has to be paid for and the consumer is going to have to pay for it. So the way we will pay for it will be the supply charge will just continue to increase and increase.
9: So we're paying for it twice, with our taxes and with our bills, right?
11: Yeah, and so what she was saying, that like if you've got a coal-fired power station that produces, say, 16,000 kilowatts, it's connected straight to the grid through, you know, one set of transmission lines that often goes. But if you've got a solar farm down the road that produces 280 and a wind farm further down the road that produces 300 and on it goes, each one of those projects, which are obviously out in the whoop-whoops, they all have to be connected to get that electricity to us, and therefore there's multiple connections, multiple transmission lines and so forth. So that's where the cost is. And she just said because we are increasing the amount of these projects, that cost is going to keep going in one direction. So, you know, the rub is that the cost to produce green energy is actually cheaper than coal and gas, but the delivery cost, much more expensive.
9: Absolutely. All right. Thank you for Chris. Chris, for that in Wellington Point. I don't know. When we get told we're getting an 8 to 10% decrease in our power bills, I expect that. And I know you do too. People are blown away by that. I can't believe there's not much more talk about it. Like, we were aware of this a couple of weeks ago when you started going, oh, I've got my, this is not going down. This is going up from July 1. Warren's in Castledine. G'day, Warren.
12: G'day, mate. Listen, on your electricity bill, as old mate said, yeah, they have to tell you whether you're on the cheapest plan for their particular provider. But there's also another box on there with a link to it with a website called energymadeeasy.gov.au.
9: Yes.
12: And that is a government-provided service where you just got to put in your details, you know, your postcode, what you're after, et cetera, et cetera. And they will do the comparison for you and they will show you the cheapest electricity around. I change mine about every year or two. Whenever they put the prices up on me, I go, fine, I'll look around. And you don't have to do anything. The new electricity company will do everything for you. You don't have to arrange the disconnection or anything like that.
9: I looked at it once, Warren. I didn't do anything about it because, I don't know, you just, A, you get busy, but B, also, you know, you just go, oh, am I going to be any better off? And it is confusing for some people as well, Warren, you know that.
12: Yeah, but if people aren't prepared to do a little bit of research, then, well, they're going to be stuck with the higher prices. They can save themselves a lot of money with just doing a little bit of homework or, you know, get their kids or grandkids to come out and do that, a little bit of legwork for them.
9: Yeah, there's a great angle. There's a great angle. Warren, appreciate your call, mate. 133-882 is our open line for Watch Smoke Alarms. Now, you heard the good news Monday, I think it broke, when I was off Crook and I got the call to say that they're staying. And Garth Hamilton's been absolutely amazing, the MP for Groome, the Minister for Groome. He's been amazing on this. And you would have heard the news. Saldy broke it on Monday mornings here when he was filling in for me that the beautiful Nangan family in Toowoomba get to stay. And it's something that we've seen as our little project here on 4BC Mornings as well. You know, we've tried to drive everything and we've worked with Garth and we've just wanted this outcome for this family. And as I said to you, it's a credit to my team here on 4BC Mornings, you, the community. All those people who signed the change.org petition. And then the Toowoomba community. It's been amazing, absolutely amazing. So first opportunity, jumped in the car, tortured Georgia for my production team for 2 hours on that drive up to Toowoomba yesterday. And I got to see the Nangan family. And I tell you what, what I saw yesterday was completely different. When I sat down and had a chat to Raina, Kaya's mum, and Corinne, her dad.
13: We're in Toowoomba, Kaya's kitchen. Great news this week that the Nangan family get to stay. Go on in and have a chat.
14: What was that phone call like with Garth when you got it? Did you miss a call?
15: I did miss a call. No. Kind of like at first, it's like when I saw the message, Garth Hamilton here, call me back. And I was like scared and then excited at the same time. Like scared because like, what if there's something wrong with the visa application? And so that I had that peace already and then I just completely surrender it, like me and Karin. Because like we felt the snapping already to one another, kind of like feel heavy. We just kind of focus and do what we can and then we just fight. Like we just keep renewing it as long as one day Kaya will get it. It doesn't matter if I don't get it or Karin doesn't get it. Sir Irene, Mr. Garth, said to me that like the Minister Tony finally signed your residency. I didn't really like comprehend it straight away.
9: I
15: have to pass it to Karin so I can, you know, process it really. It feels like we are on cloud nine. You don't have to think about our visa. It feels so good.
16: For me, you know, just, I'm so happy. You were saying like our visa's granted. Our pressure will be heavy like many years. I was saying, and then yes, we make
13: tears.
16: Yes, I do. I do.
15: He's crying.
16: Yeah. No, it's like your whole many years already hoping like, oh, one day gonna be, we get it.
13: And what was Kaya's reaction like?
15: I said like, oh, okay, I can tell my friends now. You know, like, she's pretty much aware of what is going on. Some days that like, when we were on the low step, we were like explaining to her.
14: And your customers been like?
15: Pretty much like everyone will come just to say congratulations that we are so happy.
14: How does it make you feel?
15: How would I explain? You know, I'm a very just a simple human that came from overseas. But then when I came here in Australia, especially this in this town of Toowoomba, I felt that I am so loved and people make you feel that you belong here.
14: Yeah.
15: And even that don't know me, you know, that's how they make me feel that, you know, that they embrace you completely. Yeah.
14: You are so loved. Your family is so loved. You know what Aussies love?
15: What?
14: We love people who come to our country for a wonderful opportunity for a better life. You've clearly done that. You've built a great life here. And Aussies love backing that in.
15: Mm-hmm.
14: And you are the perfect example of the perfect immigrant. You come here, you take a risk, you pay your taxes, you work hard, you're raising a family. And that's why I think Australians and the people of Toowoomba welcome you so much, because you personify everything that's perfect about our immigration system.
9: They were just speechless yesterday, as you could hear, very grateful. I remember having conversations and it stopped recording at this stage, and I know you won't mind me saying this, but I was talking to Corinne off camera and off microphone, and he said he just wanted to give up. He just wanted to give up. He just said, this is too hard, let's just go. We're not gonna be able to stay. He was heartbroken. But it was Raina that kept him going. His beautiful wife, she said, no, we've got to keep fighting. We've got to keep fighting for Kaya. And they did that. And they wanted to thank all of their friends in their local church who provided a beautiful community for them and a support. And you walk into their little cafe, their little Thai restaurant, and there's bunches of flowers. There's newspaper articles, which all of their friends at their church, you know, did for them. And I tell you what, they are so appreciative to every single one of you and to all of the people in Toowoomba. It doesn't go unrecognised. So from them, I guess all it's left to say is thank you. And I know they genuinely mean it. They are the most genuine people I have met. And that's why we took up the fight. They also, and then we're all finished and Raina goes to pick up Kaya from school and calls him back and says, oh, can you thank our solicitor? I forgot to thank them. So there's just so many people that they want to thank. So thank you. Thank you to my listeners for going on that journey with us, and they really appreciate it. 18 past 10, 4BC Mornings.
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6: Welcome back to the program. It is 21 past 10. Just a bit of feedback about the Nangans in Toowoomba and we'll move on. David, I expected that from you. You're so predictable. Jason, how does that family fit in with Hanson and her monocultural Australia? I think they fit in fine. I think they're the type of immigrants that One Nation want in our country. They contribute, they have a business, they pay taxes. And they embrace the Australian way of life. So I think they go fine, David. I really do. Under One Nation, I think they go fine under the coalition. He says they are lucky Labor in government. Well, you know what, David? I was with them 24 hours before they were about to be kicked out of this country. And the person who's the real bloody hero in this is a coalition, a Liberal politician in Garth Hamilton. They're lucky Garth Hamilton is their local member. That's the bloke who worked with Tony Burke. That's why they're extremely lucky. But let's not make this about politics, for God's sake. Daniel says, all jokes aside, that was a fantastic bit of work. Well done to you and the team. Great display of character and what it's meant to be about. And Colleen says, your interview was so compassionate, welcoming to that wonderful family who have migrated to our wonderful country. Yes, we are very lucky to live here. And we're very lucky to have them. I'll stand by that. And Drew, of course, says, free noodles for life. Where would I be without Daniel and Drew? Seriously, absolute nufties, these two. I love them. You know where to go when your wife goes away again. What? Travel 2 hours for a bit of noodles? Yeah, you're right. I probably will, you know. Right, let's keep on the political train, should we? A Labor Party source has weighed in on Stephen Miles' social media career. Thank you. Someone's bloody listening. The opposition leader is set to deliver his opposition budget reply today. Please don't do it while you're making a sandwich. Right, this piece of cheese, that is the transport sector, right? His reply speech is understood to feature Queensland Labor's first new policy announcement since it lost government in October 2024. Actually, 2 years nearly. Which some within the Labor Party have been urging for the opposition to begin announcing policies that resonate with Queenslanders. So will today be the day? But today it's been revealed that a Labor Party source has said that Mr. Miles being a social media influencer. Oh, please. An influencer. I'll read on. It's no substitute for doing the hard policy work that's required. All politicians, get off social media. You're horrible. Did you catch his most recent video yesterday? Like, are we this dumb that we're going to believe this? He put out a video yesterday claiming credit for 50 cent fares being made permanent.
7: We did it. When Labor introduced 50 cent fares, you got on board. When we asked you to support making 50 cent fares permanent, you got on board. And when the LNP didn't, you stayed on board. Thousands of you signed our petition. Hundreds of thousands of you watched, liked, shared and commented on our campaign. Today, Labor has fought and won. 50 cent fares will be made permanent. See you on board.
6: Yep. You... Do you realise you're not in power? It's just ridiculous. I mean, how can you spin that to say, yeah, look what we did? Mate, you're in opposition. You haven't released a policy in nearly two years. ALP source said the party's leadership and direction needed to be driven by Mr. Miles, calling the Hinchinbrook by-election campaign a disaster and noting it almost lost Stafford. The source even pointed to recent polling indicating One Nation was on the cusp of overtaking Labor as Queensland's second most popular political party. I've said it before and I'll say it again. If this bloke continues to be leader of state Labor Party here in Queensland, they're cooked. He doesn't resonate, I should say. He should resign, but he doesn't resonate with the public. He says nothing. And this whole thing with these Labor politicians in this state, have they got amnesia? Have they forgotten they were in power and caused this crap we're in? And I don't agree with the Premier on everything. But I tell you what, the work he's doing and most of his ministers are doing to fix the mess is incredible. And again, I'll say it again. I think the amount of strife we're in was bigger than even David Crisafulli thought. I'd like to see Stephen Miles put out a video about that, perhaps. Remember the crap state I left the state in when I left? I'd like to see that. How about a bit of truth in your social media posts? I'll tell you what. Do we want to give away some money again tomorrow morning with Dean and Soph? Let's do it. Let's get into it right now.
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6: We're putting the fun back into tax time here at 4BC. 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You've got to collect them all. 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Here's today's code word, profit. I like the sound of that word. Profit. Write it down. You'll need it for tomorrow morning. Simple as that. Collect all the code words and you can it tomorrow. 4BC's end of financial year bonus. 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The only way to win is to keep your radios and apps on 4BC all day long. Radio, we're a couple of seconds early. Is Chloe good to go? A so-called ISIS bride who'd been subject to an exclusion order will be allowed to return to Australia. Chloe's got the latest.
9: That's right. The woman has been prevented from coming home amid concerns she posed a security risk. The federal government says it's been forced to remove the order on legal grounds and issued a permit allowing her to come home. The woman will return with her daughter and face strict surveillance measures. Police are searching for two puppies stolen from an animal refuge in North Brisbane. Unknown people gained entry to the Fitzgibbon facility late on Tuesday night before taking off with the Staffordshire Bull Terriers. A French doctor who was treating patients in the Democratic Republic of the Congo has become France's first confirmed Ebola patient. And the banking regulator wants Australia's biggest lenders to share access to their cybersecurity tools with their smaller rivals. APRA believe the country is entering a dangerous period in the artificial intelligence revolution and we need to shore up our defences. In sport, Brazil has finished top of Group C at the FIFA World Cup after thrashing Scotland 3-0. And Jason, I'll have more news at 11.
10: 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It's the 4RO Perry's IGA Secret Sound. And right now, it sounds like this. Yes, the 4RO Perry's IGA Secret Sound. 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Thanks to Perry's IGA, Wandle, Dean Street and Yeboon. On the talk of Central Queensland.

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12: 2 is our overline for watch smoke alarms if one of you say anything this morning. On the text, Anthony says, good morning, Jason. Stephen Miles may as well deliver his budget in reply speech with a coffee machine going in the background.
13: He put so much work into this budget. Some wonderful people working extremely long hours around the clock.
12: That's Anthony sending that text through. He's listening on the app while donating plasma. Oh, that's cool. Good on you, mate. Well done. Thanks for sending. A little bit too much detail, but nice. Nice work. Keep up the good work. Oh, can I just read out Daniel's text? It says, was that profit or profit? P-R-O-F-I-T. Daniel, stop trying to derail everything, would you? Hey, Brisbane has beaten major global cities to host the world's largest butchery competition in the world in 2028. It's the World Butchers Challenge. It's like the Olympics for butchers. The competition, which will bring 200 elite butchers from 20 different nations to compete right here in Queensland. Can I just say, nothing beats meat better than getting it from a butcher. Nothing. I love going to a butcher. It's fresh, it's nice, full of salt or water. It's great. To explain all about this event, we are joined by local butcher and team manager of the national squad heading into the tournament, Billy Gibney. He joins me now. Good morning, Billy.
14: Good morning, Jason. How are you, mate?
12: Good, mate. Every time I speak to a butcher, I've got to do this quick finger check. How many do you have?
14: I've got them all. I've already had commentary on that this morning. So, yeah, no, still doing well. Got all my fingers.
12: That's rare for a butcher. Like, I mean, isn't it all good butchers lose some part of a digit somewhere, somehow?
14: I think the wonders of technology make it a little bit easier these days. We're not using those giant sharp choppers anymore. We've got saws and, yes, technology helps.
12: Mate, I'm probably does. I'm so excited about this butcher challenge coming here, right? But I'm disappointed I've got to wait 2 years. What is the World Butcher Challenge? Is it like an Olympics for butchers?
14: Yes, yeah, it is very similar. So it's a competition that's been running since 2011. It started between Australia and New Zealand, as all good rivalries do. And it's sort of progressed over years. Every 2 to 3 years, they run this event. And now Brisbane has been lucky enough to host the 2028. The 2 year run into it that we're looking at now is so important for us because it's all about training and being creative and coming up with new innovation and ideas. And it's a competition. So it's all top secret, secret meat business. And yeah, we're all here to perform our best. And obviously being on home soil, Australia want to take home the gold.
12: How do you prepare for this event? Like, I see you have over 3 hours to transform a side of beef, a side of pork, a whole lamb and 5 chickens into a themed display of value-added cuts. It almost sounds a little bit like that Lego show as well that Hamish hosts on Channel 9.
14: Yeah, correct. It is, mate. It's a work of art. And, you know, I took my daughter to Paris where we competed last year and I didn't think she'd be interested and she was captivated for the full 3 hours. So basically it runs like a miniature butcher shop. Each nation has 3 hours, 15 minutes. They've got to break it down. They get judged on their cleanliness, their creativity, their innovation. And basically the finished product is like a butcher shop display window. Running with a theme and it's incredible.
12: Bro, that's fantastic. I mean, what are we like? What's our barbecue culture like compared to other nations? I mean, we're very similar to the South Africans. I've got South Africans, mates. They just love their sport. They love a beer and they love chucking meat on the barbecue. I'd say we're pretty similar, but I'd almost say that we've probably got the strongest barbecue culture in the world, wouldn't we?
14: Oh, I think we do. I think Australia has it's very iconic for the throwing a few snags on the barbie. But what you'll see that we do better, I think confidently can say, than other countries is how creative we can be with our proteins. Like we can do so much more and diversify a simple chicken into 14 different products that you've probably never seen before.
12: What?
14: Okay. It's all secrets.
12: Okay. Can I talk to you about the humble sausage?
14: Yes, you can.
12: I kicked off the show with this morning. Like back in when I was a butcher's apprentice many, I don't know, 40 years ago, whatever it was. I only did it for a year. No, I only did it for a year. I was worried about cutting off my fingers. So, right? So
14: not for everyone, mate.
12: No, not for everyone. And it was hard bloody work, let's be honest.
14: It is.
12: Mate, the good old-fashioned sausage should be just a thick beef sausage with a bit of bone, bit of gristle. Hey, if you get a bit of sawdust in it from the floor, who cares? Why should we be putting fancy stuff in snags?
14: 100% we should be. I've got a saying, and a butcher or a butcher shop signature is their snags. If you can't make a good snag, then you shouldn't be a butcher.
12: Right. Obvious question is, what is a good snag then?
14: Well, a good snag, I think, is you've got to have the right meat to fat ratio. Reflecting back on what you were referring to on the old school snags, I used to call them bangers. Well, that's where the name came from, because they used to be full of that much fat that that actually explode on the barbecue. And that's where the expression, have a few bangers on the barbie, came from. But today's day and age, and with how expensive meat is, butchers are using the opportunity for an affordable protein to be put on people's table or on their barbecue, but being creative in what they put in. So we do like a truffle parmesan beef one. We do, we've got an Italian pork and fennel. We do traditional continental sausages, but it gives a butcher creativity. So you can go out and have a nice meal in a restaurant and you can take all those flavor profiles from that meal and incorporate that into a sausage. And it's people enjoy it. It's something different.
12: You and I are from different patches. I'm trying to ban the fennel in sausages. That's my next campaign. But
14: ban the fennel. You start a Facebook page.
12: Hey, it might work. Hey, I've got some of our audience have just got some questions. Daniel says he's more pumped for this than the World Cup, to be honest. BJ says, can you please ask, mate, that's you, by the way, mate. Kelly. This is my audience, mate. If you prefer butcher or purveyor of fine meats?
14: Oh, I think I'm just going to stick with traditional butcher. That's one thing I'm proud of. We've been around for many, many centuries. And the butcher name always prevails.
12: Rightio. And Dave, one of my loyal listeners as well, he's from Yangon. He goes, morning, Jason, before roasting a chook, and you talked about different things you can do with a chicken. He says, rub the skin liberally with Vegemite. Works with lamb and beef also. I guess we're talking about a dead chook here, not a live chook. Is that right?
14: I would say yes. Okay. You're on the right money there.
12: Why are we putting Vegemite on our protein?
14: I would say that there's probably something specific in the way when you cook it, you're going to get like a nice crackle. The Vegemite would probably extract a lot of the moisture out of the skin like you do with pork crackle and salt. There's probably a high salt component in Vegemite and it'll give you that nice crispy skin finish, which makes sense. Beef and lamb would do the same thing as a chicken.
12: Right, yeah.
14: That's my guess.
12: Do you want to be our official butcher of 4BC Mornings? I think we should do this. We should talk meat more often.
14: Yeah, absolutely. I'll happily do so. You've got my number now, so
12: Righty-o.
14: Cool.
12: Okay. Billy, do butchers get selected for this? Do you secretly walk around butcher shops now putting your team together or what happens?
14: No, we run, funnily you ask, we do run a very clean professional competition process where people have to apply through our website and then we send them through some criteria to do some basic videos. From that, we select a top eight, which we just ran our competition in the Sydney Hospitality Trade Show about 3 weeks ago. And from that top eight, we selected six. And I'm looking at my good-looking bunch of senior butchers now. We're down at the Brisbane sign at South Bank because we're up here for a day of talking and media and our first team meeting.
12: So all right.
14: It is quite a process.
12: All right, mate. You got 2 years to get in shape. For the 2028 World Butchers Challenge. Billy Gibney, I appreciate your time this morning.
14: No worries, mate. Thanks, Jason. Appreciate
12: it. There you go. 18 to 11. We have our official butcher for our program. We can tick that off. But fennel? Ban the fennel, I say. Coming up next, Dane Zorko. He's nervous, but he's fired up. He's not playing tonight, but the Swans are in town. They're taking on the Lions at the Gabba. Zorks joins us next here on 4BC Mornings.
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12: Shane Zorko joining me on the air in just a moment as we preview the Swans and the Lions tonight at the Gabba. In the meantime, the weather whip around, shower to all around the southeast, lows in the 20s today. Rocky, partly cloudy, top of 25 degrees. Hello to our listeners on 4RO. Around the region, for our listeners on the Resonate Radio Network, Charters Towers, possible showers, 25, sunny, 23 for Charleville. Hello to our listeners through 4HI and Emerald. 25 degrees, mostly sunny today. Also, mostly sunny in Gundy, 21. Longreach, 26. Mount Isa, 26 as well. Kingaroy, partly cloudy, top of 19 degrees. 22, mostly sunny for Roma today. Our energy we've used over the last 24 hours, 2% gas, 13% wind, 36% solar, and of course, coal leading the way, 47%.
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12: Joins me every Thursday on mornings here at 4BC. I think this week's personal. The Swans taking on the Lions tonight at the Gabba. I'm going Zorks. I'll be there. Dane Zorko, injured Brisbane Lion. Hello, mates.
1: Morning, Jase. You're lucky I took the call this morning.
12: Mate, can I just, you and I know each other well. I'm just going to say, you've been talking trash off the air, haven't you?
1: That's okay. That's all right. No worries. That's all right. You can do that.
12: I'm quietly confident the Swans will have a good game. I was a bit nervous about their form, but anyway, it's going to be a ripper game tonight at the Gabba. What is it? Bounce is about 7:30 tonight, so I don't know if it's a sellout yet, but it should be, Zorks. It's going to be a ripper of a game. Unfortunately, you're not there, mate. How many weeks away are you?
1: Yeah, I'm really close, Jase. I'll train today and see how we go, and then I reckon next week's going to be really close. But if it's not next week, it'll definitely be the week after, providing everything goes smoothly from here on in. But, I feel like I'm tracking really well, and I'm getting a lot more confidence in my body and in my legs, so that's all a good sign. So now hopefully I can string the next two or 1 week of training together and get a fair load in and push my claim for next week, or if not, it'll be the week after.
12: Give the Brisbane Lions fans some hope for tonight. Not that they need it, but, I mean, to beat the Swans, who love a handball or two or three or 1,000, to stop their run, you just basically block the midfield. Is that what you do?
1: We've seen a little bit of tape as to how other teams have done it over the past month. And, you know, even in the second half when we played them earlier on in the year, I think it was round two or round one, we did some things after half time that sort of gave us some confidence that we certainly have the ability to match it with Sydney with different game styles. But certainly the last month we've picked up a little bit more information. But I think for us, if we're on defensively and, you know, our gaps aren't as big as what they were in round one, you know, we'll be able to turn the ball over a lot higher than what we did. And I think a lot of people are probably forgetting that when we played them in round one, we had probably five of our best six players not on the park at that time. So we'll have the majority of them back tonight. There's still a few that are out. But we feel as though what we've been able to do in the last couple of weeks has been somewhat close to our better football. And we need to replicate that for longer tonight against Sydney, who we know will be certainly up for the challenge, and they get some stars back as well.
12: Fair call. They blew you off the park in that first quarter, and after that I thought it was a pretty even contest without getting too technical. I believe the whiteboard's been out again this week. You guys haven't learnt from that. What Errol Goulden's name, he's back, he's returning tonight for the Swans. He won't get much game time, we know that. He'll probably come off the bench. Why did you write Errol's name on the whiteboard, and what did you write about Errol, who wouldn't, you know, he's a lovely kid, he wouldn't hurt a fly.
1: Yeah, the whiteboard's still got the black tape crossed through it at the moment. So yeah, unfortunately we haven't resurfaced that yet. It's under maintenance.
12: Dunkley said you have.
1: Don't listen to it. Don't believe everything.
12: I don't know who to believe, him or you now.
1: Yeah, well that's it. It's playing ducks and drakes. But in all seriousness, they've got so many good players. And none more than Errol and obviously Isaac Heaney, you know. And if you give Chad Warner any time and space, he's going to make you pay. So look, I think, yeah, we won't be isolating any one player. We're back in our system, and we always have. Sure, if people get off the chain and they have a really good patch, you know, we'll look at nullifying their influence. But we're very much a team versus team approach, and we're back in our system every day of the week. So,
2: all right.
1: Yeah, look, I haven't seen the whiteboard back out there, but you know, there's no doubt we would have in meetings throughout the week gone through, you know, who their really dangerous players are, and they have so many of them, but we'll identify them as the game goes on.
12: Okay, rightio, career in politics awaits you, Zorks. Do you want to do tips this week? You weren't into it last week. Like, I don't want to waste your time. Do you want to?
1: No. I was just taking the bigger games a little bit more thoughtful than, you know, some of the non-entertaining
12: ones. Right. It's okay to get feedback, right. Zorks. So you like this with Fags when he gives you some feedback on your game? I just thought I'd give you some feedback. That's all. I didn't want to trouble you this week.
1: I don't like you jumping in shadows, so stop jumping in shadows and we'll be no worries.
12: All right, well, just give me your bloody tips. Lions tonight, obviously. Hawks, Giants tomorrow.
1: Have you got, where is that?
12: That's at the G.
1: Hawks.
12: Okay. Carlton versus West Coast. Carlton, 14th v 16th. The Carlton should get this done at Marvel, shouldn't they?
1: Yeah, they'll get this done. West Coast are going really well, but... the Blues will win that one. They're going really well.
12: West Coast are going well. They're in 16th place.
1: Yeah, but their brand of footy that I'm seeing is something that they can certainly build on, and that's good enough for now.
12: Will there be a tooth at the MCG when the Pies take on Tigers? Will there actually be a tooth in that joint?
1: You're ruthless. There'll be a couple.
12: Toothless, did you say?
1: maybe some veneers. Who's going to win that? The Pies will win that.
12: Rightio, Port Adelaide versus the Crows, obviously the showdown.
1: This is going to be an absolute cracker, Jace. It really will. I'm actually really looking forward to this. Adelaide beat Port Adelaide in what was Port's fixture early on in the year, but I really think Port can flip the script on this. I know it's going to be an Adelaide heavy crowd, but I think Port are going really well. The only thing that hurts me is that Port sustained a lot of injuries last week to some really crucial players. So I think it'll be close. I want Port Adelaide to win because I just love what they're doing over there. But I think Adelaide might just get them in the dying stages.
12: Rightio, Sunday, North Melbourne v Essendon at Marvel.
1: That'd be North.
12: Okay. And the Suns, I'm going to ask you about the Suns. Their form's falling away after such an impressive start. Mate, they are pushing it up. The Suns, I'm going to ask you about the Suns. Their form's falling away after such an impressive start. Mate, they are pushing

0: in the competition at the moment, and the Suns are going to find it very difficult. But in saying that, it wouldn't surprise me if they've got the result either. But Fremantle for me.
1: All right, mate. Round 16 kicks off tonight at the Gabba. May the best team win, Dane Zorko. Let's hope we get you back on the paddock in the next couple of weeks, mate. Thanks for joining us.
0: Sounds good, mate. Cheers,
1: Jase. See you, mate.
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1: Welcome back to the program. It's almost 11 o'clock. Chloe has the news coming up. Walt says, good morning, guys. If I'm not mistaken, Queenslanders actually own the poles and wires and the power plants from memory, or at least one of those we used to get a dividend sent to us. You're right. But that kind of finished in, well, not kind of, it did. It finished in 2022, Walt. So we no longer enjoy that dividend on our power bills. So, but good points. Hey, coming up after 11 o'clock, Dr. Nicola Powell will join me. She's Domain's chief residential economist. We're going to talk about housing prices in Brisbane for the next financial year. And I'll tell you what, it's bucking a national trend. So some good news coming up on that. We'll do entertainment as well with Anita Annabelle. She's got some juicy entertainment lined up for us. So we'll get to that after 11 o'clock, plus more of your feedback. Keep it coming through for Watch Smoke Alarms. You can Call us about anything. 1-3-3-8-8-8-8-8-8-8-8-8-8-8-8-8-8-8-8-8-8-8-8-8-8-8-8-8-8-8-8-8-8-8-8-8-8-8-8-8-8-8-8-8-8-8-8-8-8-8-8-8-8-8-8-8-8-8-8-8-8-8-8-8-8-8-8-8-8-8-8-8-8-8-8-8-8-8-8-8-8-8-8-8-8-8-8-8-8-8-8-8-8-8-8-8-8-8-8-8-8-8-8-8-8-8-8-8-8-8-8-8-8-8-8-8-8-8-8-8-8-8-8-8-8-8-8-8-8-8-8-8-8-8-8-8-8-8-8-8-8-8-8-8-8-8-8-8-8-8-8-8-8-8-8-8-8-8-8-8-8-8-8-8-8-8-8-8-8-8-8-8-8-8-8-8-8-8-8-8-8-8-8-8-8-8

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2: It's 11 o'clock. Good morning. I'm Chloe Affleck. The opposition says Labor has some explaining to do after granting a woman with Islamic State links a permit to return to Australia. The woman will be able to leave Syria with her daughter after a temporary exclusion order was revoked. The federal government argues it had legal advice suggesting the order could no longer remain in place. Shadow Home Affairs Minister John O'Dunham says the law obviously needs to be strengthened.
3: They applied a temporary exclusion order under this regime, which they said could last up to 2 years and would protect us from the individual that this order was applied to. This person's applied for a permit and the minister says the law says I must issue it. That means the laws are weak. The laws were held up as strong. The laws clearly are weak and need revisiting.
2: Two so-called teal independents have formed a new political party called Community Strong Australia. Sydney-based federal MPs Zali Steggall and Allegra Spender have joined forces to start the organisation, but neither have been able to convince fellow independents to join their group. Ms Steggall argues the political landscape is changing and a party structure gives them a better chance to grow.
4: Whilst we have the free vote, we are still nonetheless determined to work constructively together to put solutions on the table that represent our communities but also provide that national solution and national direction.
2: A man has been charged with allegedly drunk driving a commercial maritime vehicle on the Brisbane River. Brisbane Water Police intercepted a passenger charter vessel near the New Farm Ferry terminal last week. The 57-year-old man returned a positive drug test and will face court next month. Police are on high alert for dangerous road behaviours following a series of serious crashes in the state. Overnight, one person was killed and three people sustained life-threatening injuries during separate crashes across the region. With the school holidays just around the corner, drivers are being urged to take extra care. A world-first initiative is being launched in Australia to reframe how success is measured when it comes to preventing suicide. The map will help decision-makers better understand what methods are working to bring down suicide rates. National Suicide Prevention Office head doctor Alex Haynes says it will combine data with real-world experiences.
5: The outcomes map that we're launching today will actually give us a much more comprehensive and much more meaningful picture of what we need to do differently.
2: And education leaders say this week's state budget has no big ticket items to help retain or attract new teachers. The Department of Education has committed to 22 new schools, including 17 new state schools to be delivered by 2030. However, the Queensland Teachers Union argue the government has overlooked key staff shortages and protective reforms. To finance, the All Ords are down 42 points at 8,971. One Australian dollar is buying 68.9 US cents.
1: Denture Solutions. 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
2: Ghost coach Michael Maguire admits it's do or die for his side ahead of Friday's clash with the Roosters. Brisbane are desperate to end their six-game losing streak tomorrow night with finals slipping out of reach. Maguire says they need to deliver on home soil.
6: Every game's a must-win now as you're rolling through. I mean, obviously, you know, the situation we're in. This group does thrive off that, so let's look forward to seeing what comes of it tomorrow night.
2: Brazil has topped Group C of the FIFA World Cup after defeating Scotland 3-0. Morocco defeated Haiti 4-2 to finish second. Group A action continues this hour. Mexico can secure a top spot with a win over Czechia. It's 11:04. That's the latest news and sport.
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1: 4RO weather for Rockhampton and Central Queensland. 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
13: Cloudy with a slight chance of a shower today as we head for a top of 25 degrees for Rockhampton and Billawheeler. Gladstone 24 today and Yeppoon a top of 22. A little bit cooler and a shower or two tomorrow for Rocky, getting to a top of 22.
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0: 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Great to have you on board today. Now, I'm going to get to more of your texts in just a moment, but coming up soon, Dr. Nicola Powell from Domain. She's the Chief Residential Economist. She's got some forecasts for the next financial year when it comes to property values in Queensland. It may surprise you. Tell you what, I'd rather be here than in Melbourne or Sydney. I mean, apart from the obvious, but their prices not going too well. So we'll have a chat to Dr. Nicola Powell about that. Anita Annabelle will have all the latest entertainment news for you. And have we got Mexico in action now in the World Cup? We'll have a World Cup update for you as well before midday here on 4BC.
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0: 133-882 is our open line. On the text, Josh says, a work of art using dead animals. How sick, says Josh the vegan. I guess each their own, Josh. Sheree says, well done to you and your team. Read the Toowoomba family, all should be proud. We are, Sheree, and thank you for your lovely words. Brian says, Jason, ignore his text. Fantastic work to you and your team in Toowoomba. Did they make a special meal? Call it Australia's My Home. Would be a bestseller for them. I tell you what, I've eaten there twice and the food is just amazing. Absolutely amazing. Nicole says, Jace, did he just, the Energy Made Easy, I just did the Energy Made Easy comparison. That's that website. It's at .gov.au. And Nicole says every comparison is more expensive than Origin. She says, I'll stay put and haggle with them today. Yeah, make sure you do that, Nicole. Squeeze them for everything they've got. Brian says, Miles should hide under a rock and stay there for the damage he caused to this great state. Chris Afooley, for me, anytime, doing a great job under the circumstances he inherited. And I guess that's a really good point, Brian. We're all starting to notice that he's inherited a dog's breakfast. And it's such a great state. It should be in better nick. And I think it's going to take a lot longer to fix this joint. And my other piece of advice is, Stephen Miles, just get off. Please get off social media. Can all politicians just get off it? And I don't think he should be the leader of the Labor Party. But Terry from Park Ridge makes a very good point. He says, who would replace Stephen Miles? It's either going to be Cameron Dick or Shannon Fentiman, right? They're probably the most two most experienced. Yeah, I'm not sure. What are your thoughts? 133-882. We just had a text from Rob in Bribey. Has my voice changed? I sound like a robot. This is this man flu. I don't expect the girls here at 4VC to understand. I'm not coughing on air. Anyway, he said, Jason, can your team please check if Advance Australia Fair was played at the opening of the $500 million upgrade of the War Memorial in Canberra? Social media is telling me it wasn't. You're right, it wasn't played. The events included a welcome to country ceremony, which lasted between 10 and 15 minutes. Really? A 10 to 15 minute welcome to country ceremony? This must have been the mother of all welcome to countries. As well as musical performances, speeches, and curator-led tours. I tell you what, the War Memorial is just a stunning place. However, the ceremony did not include a rendition of Advance Australia Fair. That is bloody disgusting. It's our War Memorial. But what do you expect? I expect that we would have a welcome to country. Does it actually need to go 10 to 15 minutes? But we can't find time for an anthem that unites our nation. This country is going down the bloody toilet. It's incredible, isn't it? And speaking on 2GB, our sister station in Sydney, Mark Levy, the opposition leader, Angus Taylor, he asked him, was there a national anthem? And confirmed.
16: Well, it wasn't. And I think you're asking a bloody good question as to why it wasn't. It should have been. It really should have been. And I can't answer that question, but...
17: Was there a welcome to country?
16: There was a long welcome to country, as usual. The whole lineup did their acknowledgements of country, or most of them at least.
0: Unbelievable. What sort of country are we in where we don't play our national anthem at our national war memorial? I'm speechless. Fair dinkum. If you want to know the shape that we're in right now, that tells you all. These diggers went to war and fought for our nation under our flag. They didn't go and fight for a welcome to country. They fought for everybody, every single person, not Indigenous, not white Australians, everybody. But apparently that doesn't exist anymore. It's disgusting. 133-882 is our open line. If you want to have your say, thanks to Watch Smoke Alarms. A new housing report out today from Domain. They forecast how the housing market will fare next financial year. Higher interest rates and a 7 to 8% drop in borrowing capacity are absolutely hammering the southern states. Sydney house prices are tipped to plunge by up to a massive $122,000 this financial year. Melbourne is looking at an $84,000 drop. But who cares? What's the go in Brisbane? The story, it is completely different. Let's check in with Domain's Chief Residential Economist, Dr. Nicola Powell. Doc, welcome back to Mornings.
18: Good morning.
0: Hey, take us through what's expected in Brisbane for financial year 27. House prices will rise, what, another 3% to 7%, which is bucking the trend. Where will that put the median house price in Brisbane?
18: Yeah, so you're right. We're still forecasting growth across Brisbane. So it does mean we'll end next financial year still with record high house and unit prices. We've got Brisbane median house price sitting between $1.29 million to $1.34 million. And for unit prices, $861,000 and upper range of our forecast, $893,000. So continued price rises for Brisbane next year.
0: Yeah, wow, it's really interesting. Why is our market refusing to bleed like the rest of the country?
18: We tend to find markets like Sydney, Melbourne and also Canberra are more sensitive to changes in interest rates. And obviously that reduced borrowing capacity does impact all buyers. But I think for Southeast Queensland, it's still very much an undersupplied market. And that demand is still outweighing supply, very tight rental markets as well. But for the context, though, is we have seen Brisbane's housing market see extraordinary growth, you know, in excess of 20% on an annual basis. And that double-digit increases in price has been something that's really earmarked Brisbane's housing market over the last few years. So while we are still forecasting growth, the point is it is much slower compared to what we've previously seen. So I liken it to be driving on a highway at high speed and then slamming the brakes on because you're hitting a 40 zone, school zone. So you know, I think that it is a massive slowdown compared to what we have seen. And I think buyers out there will be seeing that change now. They'll be seeing a bit more choice coming onto the market and just a little bit less urgency because it's been frantic, let's be honest, Brisbane's housing market.
0: Yeah, it's been crazy. And I guess we can't complain about a 3% to 7% increase when the rest of the country is going backwards, well, particularly Sydney and Melbourne. Is part of the problem also the fact that southerners are still migrating to southeast Queensland?
18: You know, part of that is a driver too. And I think there really is just an undersupply of housing and there's lots of infrastructure, government spending going on, which creates jobs, attracts people to the region. So I think all of those things together have just created this super cycle that we've seen in Brisbane for a number of years. And actually our forecast, I mean, this is quite the headline for Brisbane, because it only feels like yesterday Brisbane had an oversupply of units and that is not the case today, because we are forecasting by the end of next financial year that Brisbane's unit market will be the most expensive capital city in Australia. So it means it is going to surpass Sydney.
0: That's incredible, isn't it? Absolutely incredible.
18: Yeah, it feels like only yesterday we were talking about rents falling, you know, too many units for sale, but that has absolutely shifted in recent years and this continued price growth where Brisbane units are the star performer. You know, it's quite remarkable. And actually, one of the things is we're picking Brisbane units to outperform Brisbane houses over the next financial year.
0: So who would have thought?
18: Really, shows the strength of that sector.
0: Finally, is the Aussie dream of owning, you know, your own plot of land and a house, is that gone?
18: I think owning your own home is very much an Australian dream, and it's a powerful dream. I think we all want that security. It is still there, but I think what we're seeing is the first home is a little bit different to the aspiration that used to be that quarter acre block with a hills hoist in the garden. I think today people are reshaping what they see as their first home, and it may mean it is a unit or a terraced home or a townhouse, because ultimately affordability has become very stretched. And we know that that's been the case for Brisbane. And so I do think we're seeing that spillover of demand into units. And we're expecting units to outperform, but also the lower price of houses as well. So that entry price point for houses.
0: Can you see CGT changes to the laws from the 1st of July 2027 having an impact moving beyond the next financial year?
18: It will have a longer impact. It will change people's decisions. It makes a property less attractive to invest into. I think it will probably nudge pricing down a little bit. But I think the biggest impact is going to be on the rental market. And I'm actually quite worried in that short to medium term what that means for rents. You know, we've had Brisbane operating in a landlord's market with a below 1% vacancy rate for a number of years. And I think it's going to really change the outlook. And I think we'll probably see rents start to re-escalate again.
0: Rightio. Dr. Nicola Power, always love having you on the program. Domain's Chief Residential Economist. Thanks for your time on 4BC Mornings.
18: Thank you.
0: Oh, I know what this is. This is your cue to call to call for a double pass to the garden show, the Queensland Garden Show, which is coming up. Got these beautiful birds sitting in the garden, enjoying a cuppa, chewing on my... There's a monkey in my backyard. Enjoying a fennel sausage. Anyway, if you like a double pass, go to the Queensland Garden Show, which will be fantastic. 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
0: I've got a lot of feedback to get to. I'll do that in just a moment. Our open line is 133-882 for Watch Smoke Alarms. In the meantime, I've got a couple of tickets to give away to the Queensland Garden Show, July 10 to 12 at the Nambour Showgrounds. Russell is on the line. Good morning, Russell.
26: Good morning, Jase.
0: Now, you're keen on winning these tickets. I love the reason here, mate. You want to take your son. Why is that?
2: Well, we've just started to do a few things around the backyard, and both of us haven't got a green thumb, and we need some expert help, I suppose.
0: See, I love that. And you might as well go to the garden show. You're not going to get much better help than that, are you?
2: No, that's what I mean. You always go to the experts when you want some good information.
0: Yeah, beauty. So what do you want to do? Like, is there anything? Are you putting in a pool? Are you doing all that sort of stuff? Are you got a blank canvas?
2: No, I haven't got a blank canvas. We do have a pool there, but it's just sitting out there in the middle by itself, and that's what we want to know is, you know, what sort of plants can we put, you know, near it, or we don't want to be putting stuff in that's going to destroy it under the ground.
0: Well, mate, you're going to love this garden show. Go and enjoy it, the Queensland Garden Show, July 10 to 12. I've got a double pass for you. Russ, for you and your son.
2: Oh, beautiful. Thank you.
0: Now, listen, my advice, and they might poo-poo it at the garden show because I know bugger all, it's just a couple of lemon trees, mate, a lime tree if you like a beer, and maybe some golden canes. There you go. What else do you need?
2: Yeah, nah, whatever they say, I'll put in.
0: Yeah, don't listen to me. Russ, have a great day, mate. Enjoy the garden show.
2: Thank you.
0: There you go. It's 25 past 11. Just before I get to Shane Doherty, just a couple of texts. Daniel, what's going on with Daniel? He's looser than ever. He says, a butcher's getting woke, fennel and truffle in sausages. Yeah. Oh, someone said they'd check your T's and C's. I got whacked with a big bill last time when changing providers. Make sure you do that. Just on the lack of national anthem at the war memorial, but we did have a 10 to 15 minute welcome to country. Jeff says, Jason, what a disgrace. My father and thousands of others fought and died under the Australian flag. No wonder Pauline will be our next PM. Time is up for this pack of bludgeon parasites, says Jeff. Pretty strong words. In the beautiful South Burnett, a lot of people are pretty annoyed and upset about that. I don't get it. I just don't get why we can't play the national anthem. I don't find it offensive, and it's for everybody. Shane Doherty, in after midday today. Shane, good to have you in here.
3: Hello, mate.
0: And now you're filling in for me next week while I'm away?
3: I am. Good. I'm looking forward to that. I'm delighted to be invited.
0: You know, it looked like you've forgotten when I just said that to you. You're like, I am. Thank goodness I mentioned it to you. Imagine 9 o'clock. It's just rye on the air doing content.
3: No, I'm looking forward to it, and we've got a lot in store for next week. But today...
0: Have you? What have you got in store?
3: I'm not telling you now, pal. You've got another day yet of this week to go before you get to have a bit of a break, and a well-deserved one at that.
0: So Carla's away. She's
3: unwell. She's lost her voice.
0: Oh, heaven.
3: I'm not going to tell you what producer Pricey said.
0: Oh, probably the same thing I'm thinking.
3: But dear Carla, she's unwell, so she's left a lot of work for me to get through.
0: Yeah, what are you doing?
3: There's been a breakthrough in menopause research. I can't wait for that discussion.
0: Yeah.
3: I think men bring a unique perspective to it. At the moment, it's 10 degrees overnight in Brisbane.
0: Yes.
3: I'm sleeping under a doona and a blanket.
0: Yeah.
3: And my wife's got a fan on her at force 10. So yes. I'm sure the listeners can sympathise. And so I'm looking forward to hearing what this latest breakthrough is. Perhaps there's a cure.
0: Well, I'm going to be brutally honest. I think my wife's going through the early stages of that at the moment.
3: Perimenopause, that's
0: right. Yeah, and I got to say, God, we've got it easy.
3: Yes, we do.
0: How easy do us blokes bloody have it? Like, it's incredible.
3: Yes, and there's some comedian who says, you know, women go through all of these terrible physical discomforts and problems, childbirth, breastfeeding.
0: Yep.
3: And then at the end of their life, God says, you know, what, how about a beard?
0: Yeah.
3: You know?
0: Yeah. My beautiful wife even went through IVF. The sacrifices she's made.
3: Yeah.
0: And I just sit here and go, you know what, all I got to do is remember to wipe my bum and shave once every 3 days. Like,
3: we put blokes put further burdens on our partners as well, you know?
0: You know what, I'm learning a lot about it, though. It's just go, yes, dear, a lot. And every now and then she looks at me and goes, I want to kill you. And I go, okay. And we have a laugh about it. And I'll say to her, is that you talking or is this?
3: That's the way. And the federal budget.
0: Yes.
3: What a ripper that's been. Hasn't that been popular? It's got worse reviews than that Devil Wears Prada.
0: What do you make
3: sequel
0: of it?
3: The budget.
0: Yeah.
3: Well, as far as I can work out, it doesn't affect me as badly as others. So I'm a little bit lucky in that regard. But there's been this hidden sting in the tail that's only just now revealed itself in an increase in the departure tax when you leave Australia.
0: Yes, I'm aware of that, yep.
3: The government's going to whack you.
0: Yep.
3: And the airlines, because people buy international tickets months in advance,
0: yep,
3: the airlines are going to have to cover that increase before the passengers, it gets around.
0: Is that right?
3: And the airlines have already started cancelling services as a result. So that bit of breaking news coming up
0: okay.
3: midday.
0: All right, mate, all of that coming up. Shane Doherty filling in for Carla. Actually, Carla sent me a text. Should I read it out?
3: Yeah, right.
0: She might not be able to speak, but she could still type. You better not say anything disparaging about me. I have no voice. You jinxed me. Do you know how hard it is to yell at your kid without a voice?
3: Oh, she talks so much about her poor little boy. It's a boy, right?
0: Yes. Yeah. I love about you. You're a people person, Shane Doherty. Coming up after midday today here on 4BC. A Brisbane teenager accused of planning to attack former opposition leader Peter Dutton has been found not guilty. Chloe has the latest on this.
4: That's right. The 17-year-old boy was arrested by counter-terrorism police in 2024 and charged with committing acts done in preparation for or planning terrorist offences. The seven-day trial heard the boy allegedly planned to strike on Brisbane's Labor Day march in 2024. One of Australia's peak spy agencies says it's ready for the return of another so-called ISIS bride. The woman had been subject to a temporary exclusion order because she posed a security risk. A growing number of Liberal MPs are questioning Angus Taylor's leadership as One Nation continues to gain ground. There's concern Mr. Taylor is failing to land any blows on political opponents since he took over the top job in February. And Broncos fans are being warned to steer clear of an elaborate scam involving the club's beloved mascot. A fake fan page on social media has been offering paid auditions to become Buck the Bronco before fleecing hopeful candidates. In sport, the Lions are looking to stake their flag defence with a win over the high-flying Swans tonight at the Gabba. And Jason, Georgina Winter will have more news at midday.
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9: I've got a World Cup update coming up for you before midday. Anita Annabelle with all the latest entertainment news shortly as well. 133-882 is our open line for the Watch Smoke Alarms. Roz on the text says, morning, Jace. Why didn't our Prime Minister step in and ask about our anthem? Imagine in America they would have had 12 flags and played their anthem all day. Yeah, I don't know why we're just, what are we, ashamed of our national anthem? Isn't that the one thing that just unites the country? 10 to 15 minutes yesterday on a Welcome to Country, no national anthem. Rob says, thanks for finding out about the national anthem. Would love to hear the response from a federal member of the Labor Party. Rob from sunny Bribey Island. We won't hear from them, mate. They're probably in favour of us not playing the national anthem. We've got to feel guilty, you remember? Steve says the socialist government can find funding for any socialist project or scheme, but are cutting veterans' benefits and failing to support defence personnel. This country and governments owe a debt of responsibility that can never be paid. This government is a disgrace and are deliberately destroying this nation, says Steve. And Pete from Redland Bay says, my dad went to three war zones before I was born and Welcome to Country is being overused. And when they did Welcome to Country at the dawn service was an absolute disgrace. And I doubt that all the soldiers at Gallipoli Cove said to the Turks, can you wait until we finish the Welcome to Country? Yeah, Pete. I know it's tongue in cheek, but yeah, I'm disgusted. I am really disgusted about it. I'm so disappointed. And you wonder why One Nation is just tearing up the polls at the moment? It seems like, well, apart from the coalition, it seems like the people in charge are just deserting the fabric of Australia. Bring it back. You don't have the right to take that off us. And just on Stephen Miles' replacement, I didn't think this would get any traction, but who cares? Marion from Nunda says, Stephen Miles' replacement. I think the question is, who'd really want the job? Well, can I suggest someone who's not on social media? Yeah. Anyway, 133-882. Have your say on anything this morning. Thanks to Watch Smoke Alarms. Let's change the pace a little bit, shall we?
11: That's entertainment.
12: Are you not entertained?
14: We are tonight's entertainment.
26: That looks entertaining.
9: All right, put me in a good mood. We've got Anita Annabelle here with some entertainment news. Anita, hello.
27: Hello. I hope I can put you in a good mood.
9: Well, Dave Hughes does. I love what Dave's doing.
27: Do you?
9: I do. He's now saying the stuff that we've been saying. I get paid to do. So it's not. I love seeing lefty supporters now come across to the side of common sense. But what's he? and I like it. Does anyone really care about the Logies? Like, honestly, like I could not. I know you get paid to care, but if you weren't paid to care, would you care?
27: No. I've always thought I would win a Logie. If that's anything.
9: For what?
27: I always wanted to. I just always thought I'd end up on TV, but I think the way that the world is going at the moment, I think there's going to be much more different ways to win awards for media.
9: Right. Okay. I'm not looking to win any awards, trust me.
27: Okay.
9: I don't think I'm going to win any either, but he's blown up about the Logies. shall we just play his clip from social media? It's funny. Let's have a listen to this.
27: Yes,
11: it's
27: funny.
11: So it's Po Ling Yao, Lisa Miller, Sam Pang, Ali Langdon and Julia Morris. Who is the most undeserving nominee there?
15: Well, that's a terrible question. No, I can't answer that. I'm not answering it.
11: No, that's
15: fair. Not answering it. The Logies is rubbish anyway. Seriously. It's rubbish. And I've performed at it 20 times. No respect. They
11: you've,
15: can
11: got,
15: all go...
11: you've got jobs with Logies written on it.
9: It's, you know what? It's just, he's saying what we think. It's refreshing.
27: It's funny.
9: It's so refreshing though, right?
27: It's funny, but you know that David Koch has also come out and gone for the awards as well this week.
9: Again, I don't have a problem with what Koch she had to say.
27: Yeah, it was pretty. It's pretty interesting. He called it the participation awards. He goes, "Has the Logies become a participation award once again, ignoring the domination of Breakfast by Sunrise?" So he's having an absolute issue that Channel 9 rival Today has attracted several nods. And apparently this is something that is happening over and over, is that Sunrise is not getting a look in, which to me is so weird because it's on Channel 7.
9: Yeah, mate, can I just be honest? I haven't watched breakfast television in years, plus I'm also in here. So I'm actually, you know, I don't get to see it. So I don't have an opinion on it, to be honest. Like,
27: no, but like, you know.
9: Yeah.
27: I just think, look, I think the way that media is going at the moment, legacy media is really changing. It's no longer.
9: You know you're on it right now. You're saying this.
27: I'm talking about television.
9: Okay, that's fine. Good save.
27: Welcome.
9: Good save. Hollywood actress Amy Adams. I'm moving on, mate, all right, before we put foot in mouth. She shared the moment she helped a stranger after he was stabbed in the neck. What's the story here?
27: She was not stabbed in the neck. Amy Adams has recalled a very terrifying moment that she helped save a man's life after he was stabbed in the neck in Los Angeles. She actually told this story on the
9: Should have read the script podcast. Better. It does say he. Yeah.
27: Yeah, she told the story on the Smartless podcast with Jason Bateman, Will Arnett, and Sean Hayes. Great podcast. And here's what she had to say.
16: We're in Santa Monica and coming out of our favorite restaurant, and I was with my dad, and my dad is also very much like that, thankfully. And these people were screaming and a guy was walking and they're yelling, he's dying. And my husband's like, that's blood. And I was like, Darren, you stay here with our daughter. We ran over and he'd been stabbed in the neck.
9: Oh, gosh.
16: Yeah.
9: Oh,
16: so he was bleeding and his friends were freaking out. So luckily we're going to the beach. We grabbed towels. My dad has been on lots of scenes. I guess he attracts them as well and applied pressure. And I'm sitting there somehow going, you need to calm your pulse rate. Take a deep breath in.
9: Wow.
16: I literally was just so focused.
9: Right,
16: I was like,
9: give me stop.
16: I was like, the more you struggle, the faster you're going to bleed. Just lay down.
9: You need to calm down. I've been stabbed in the bloody neck. How am I meant to calm down? Well, I'm glad she didn't get stabbed.
27: I'm getting the sense that I'm not cheering you up.
9: Can I be brutally honest?
27: I'm not.
9: When the team told me this morning we're talking about Amy Edwards, I had no idea what she was.
27: Her name is Amy Adams.
9: Oh, what's her name? See?
27: Amy Adams. She's in one of the most brilliant movies of all time,
9: what?
27: Enchanted.
9: Yeah, I've never seen it. I thought she was the redheaded chick from Pitch Perfect. I like her.
27: No, that's Anna Kendrick.
9: Okay, well, I don't know. So anyway, and they just said to me while that audio was playing, we went to great lengths to explain that to you this morning, so I do apologise.
27: They do say that to me a lot. They do say they explain a lot to you, and I'm just not sure if you quite take it in.
9: Sorry if I'm not in. I just got a text from Daniel. Daniel, he's asking, are you on the toilet? It sounds like you're in the bathroom.
27: No, okay. I'm in my studio, which is my office. Oh, you know what? That's weird because usually I'm in the exact same place as usual. Do I usually sound like this?
9: I can't forget.
27: That's so mean.
9: Last week we spoke can we move on? Last week we spoke about Toy Story, which is Toy Story 5, which came out, and I believe a lot of people are seeing it. I'm back in the other kids' movie, Minions and Monsters, that's out today. There's plenty of excitement around this movie. Do you think it could be bigger than Toy Story 5?
27: No.
9: Okay, good chat.
27: This is chaos this morning. Toy Story 5 opened to $9.81 million across Australia in its opening weekend, and across the world has already made 483 million AUD.
9: Yeah, wow.
27: Worldwide.
9: Yeah.
27: Now, it's been the biggest opening of 2026, and I reckon it's still got more in the tank because its school holidays are just starting.
9: Of course.
27: Box office projections and critical reviews point to Toy Story outperforming Minions and Monsters. However, my beautiful friend Tim from Popcorn Podcast, he actually has seen Minions and Monsters. I haven't seen it personally yet, but he believes that Toy Story 5 should win the overall global box office, but Minions could still make almost $1 billion. But he said, Minions and Monsters is an absolute riot. Kids will once again lap this new adventure up. The voice cast all shine and the animation is exceptional. We ain't seen the last of these lovable minions, that's for sure.
9: You know what it says? There's great choice these school holidays, doesn't it?
27: Totally. There's so many good things. And also today, Supergirl's out, Woman of Tomorrow, starring our Aussie Millie Alcock. That's out today. So that'll be really good. That's her origin story.
9: Right.
27: And towards the end of the school holidays, you've also got Moana live action, which, by the way, I'm going to an exclusive screening this evening with The Rock. He's in Australia to promote the movie, as well as Catherine Lagaya. So that's going to be really fun.
9: Oh, you're going to hate that. Sitting near The Rock. Will you actually watch the movie?
27: We're not actually getting to see the full movie. We're only seeing snippets. Only a select few media got to see it, and I'm actually not that privy, unfortunately.
9: So you'll just be staring at The Rock's arms all
27: night.
9: Pretty much. Yeah, okay, good.
27: Yeah, right. Don't tell anyone.
9: Okay.
27: Also, streaming's really good if we have a second time. Yeah, cool. So I don't know if you've watched this. I can't watch it. I find it too traumatic for many reasons. But The Bear Season 5, the final season, is dropping all 8 episodes tomorrow on Disney Plus.
9: Is it about a bear?
27: No, it's about a restaurant, a Philadelphia restaurant.
9: Okay.
27: Yeah, it's all about chefs, and it's really it's way too high stress and trauma for me.
9: Okay.
27: House of the Dragon's already out, Season 3, which I know that you have not even seen Game of Thrones. But the one I'm so excited about is Elle, which is the high school prequel series to Legally Blonde. So any millennials listening will absolutely love that. And it follows
9: Elle. How many millennials do you think are listening to this radio show?
27: I listen. That's me, one.
9: Okay. And Rai put her hand up because she has to. All right.
27: Yay, okay. Rai. Little right. House on the Prairie. There's a Netflix Little House on the Prairie. The reboot's also coming 9th of July. So there's actually a lot to look forward to.
9: Right.
27: And by the way, just it doesn't matter on your age, Jason, so many people watch so many different things.
9: Yes, they do. They do. Absolutely.
27: Okay.
9: Yes. Hey, listen, I watched I Will Find You. I recommend it after the first episode. It gets
27: loved
9: good.
27: Loved it.
9: Yeah, I loved it.
27: Yeah, right. The only thing is, is when they said about the polar bear or the rhino or whatever, and he goes, oh, look, the rhino. And then he goes, you remembered its name. And it's like, it's a rhino. I hated that.
9: Okay.
27: I actually.
9: See ya. I'm going. Bye.
27: I hope everyone enjoyed this.
9: Yeah, no.
27: Bye.
9: See you, bye. Breaking news for you. Dane Gagai has signed a 1-year deal with the Broncos for the 2027 season. Does Anita get to talk to anyone at home during the day, or am I it? I love it. Don't get me wrong. I know she's on hold too. I should have not said that. But Dane Gagai, that's breaking news. He signed a 1-year deal with the Broncos for the 2027 season. We'll have more for you in the news at midday here on 4BC. It's 12 to 12.
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9: Welcome back to the program. Good to have you on board. We're here for about another 9 minutes, then Shane Doherty in after midday today for Carla, who's lost her voice. It said to me in a text, she goes, it's weird, I can think and all that, I just can't speak. Take it easy. In the meantime, her husband's text me going, this is the greatest day ever. I don't want to get in the way of that. 133-882, some feedback. Dave in Cannon Hill says, I trust you well. Logies are a pleasant evening of entertainment for many people. Dave who's? Ah, gotcha. That's good, Dave from Cannon Hill. And have you accepted, we are having that $5 scratchy bet, aren't we, Dave, on the World Cup that England won't win? We're definitely locked in. 356, oh, just on housing, when we had our interview with Nicola Powell, it says, there's no undersupply. I can spit out my front door and hit 10 houses for sale everywhere I go. There is houses for sale all over the place. They tend to still go pretty quickly, though, particularly in my neck of the woods. Peter says, Jason, house prices, daughter still looking for a house. She found more houses on the market and up to $100,000 cheaper for, or $100? $100,000 cheaper, lots of rentals up for sale. Thank you for that feedback as well. 133-882. Let's do this.
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9: Two games in the FIFA World Cup have hit halftime and it's all tied up. South Korea and South Africa, nil all. And Czechia and Mexico, nil all as well. Some real thrillers happening there. No, it's not time. Someone's asked me, is it time to release the lines? You know, they're not listening to me. 80-minute mark. If it's a nil or draw, let the lines go. I'm telling you, people are getting on board with this. Kids will love it. I just haven't worked out how you get the line back in the cage. Anyway, there you have it. Nil or draws in the games at the FIFA World Cup at the moment. That's our update. It's 6 away from 12, 4BC Mornings. I found out last week that I might be related to Choppy Close. And this is, I'm not even putting it on. Spoke to Choppy last week. My uncle was going to get his toenails done by the local farrier. And they've broken the news to me on text. Now, I'm going to catch up with them next week. But there is a strong possibility that I could be a Queenslander. Like, and it's, I don't know, it's not sitting well with me. I'm a bit rattled about this. I thought, I went through all of those Origin losses as a Blues fan, and I may not even be a Blue. You know what I mean? Like, I don't know.
4: New South Wales don't get Origin.
9: So tomorrow, and I'm feeling nervous about this, and this

0: Stockland, Rockhampton today.
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8: Yes, welcome back to the program. It's almost midday. We've got the news coming up with Georgia Convict very shortly. Tomorrow's show, we've got a big one coming up for you. 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I can't wait to have a chat to him. 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
9: In this bulletin, teenager in court over terror plot, Queensland's road toll on the rise and Broncos fans caught in scam. It's midday. Good afternoon. I'm Georgina Winter. The teenager accused of planning a terror attack on politicians in Brisbane has learnt his fate. Georgia Condek has the details.
10: The 17-year-old was accused of researching and testing homemade explosives to allegedly attack former opposition leader Peter Dutton and other Conservative politicians at the city's Labor Day march in 2024. He was charged with one count of committing acts done in preparation for or planning terrorist offences between March 23rd and July 29th. During the 7-day trial, the court heard the boy was inspired by American mass murderer known as the Unabomber, Ted Kaczynski, and had an unhealthy obsession with bombs, Hitler and Nazi Germany. But after deliberating for more than a day, the Brisbane Supreme Court jury found the boy not guilty. Georgia Condek, Brisbane.
9: A person has died and three others are fighting for life after a horror night on Queensland roads. Lachlan Gray reports.
11: Police are investigating a fiery crash that killed a driver in the Darling Downs last night. A car and a tip truck collided in Linford, with emergency responders arriving to find both vehicles well involved. A truck driver, a 48-year-old man, was taken to hospital in a potentially life-threatening condition. The other driver, a 72-year-old man, died at the scene.

0: Elsewhere, a woman sustained serious leg injuries after a two-vehicle crash in Mount Kynoch. She was found entrapped in her vehicle and was transported to hospital with life-threatening injuries. While in Logan, a pedestrian sustained critical injuries after they were struck by a vehicle on the Mount Lindsay Highway. Lachlan Gray, Brisbane.
1: Meantime, almost 150 people have been slapped with fines during a road safety blitz in South Brisbane. Police conducted more than 2,500 random breath and drug tests across Upper Mount Cravat, Tingalpa and Kapalaba last week. 11 people were charged with drink driving. A desperate search is underway for two puppies stolen from an animal shelter in Brisbane's north. Chloe Affleck explains.
2: Goose and Kryptos were taken from the Warra Animal Rehoming Centre in Fitzgibbon on Tuesday night. Police say unknown offenders gained entry to the refuge just before midnight and fled with the pair in tow. Both are understood to be Staffordshire Bull Terrier puppies, a breed that is associated with illegal dogfighting. The centre, which is run by the Animal Welfare League, was closed on Wednesday. Anyone with information that could assist investigations is asked to contact police. Chloe Affleck, Brisbane.
1: Australia's jobless rate has dropped marginally over the past month, with 40,000 people joining the workforce. Federal politics editor Michael Packey.
3: New data from the Bureau of Statistics shows the unemployment rate fell slightly in May and now sits at 4.4%. 35,000 part-time jobs were created over the past month, while only 5,000 are full-time positions. The result keeps Australia's jobless rate at a 50-year low, complicating the Reserve Bank's thinking when it comes to interest rates, given inflation remains at the higher end of expectations. On a state-by-state basis, Queensland businesses are hiring the most workers, Tasmania and Western Australia the least. Unemployment in other jurisdictions remains steady. Michael Packey, Canberra.
1: One of Australia's peak spy agencies says it's ready for the return of another so-called ISIS bride. The woman had been subject to a temporary exclusion order because she posed a security risk. The federal government claims it's been forced to revoke the order on legal grounds and has granted the woman a permit to return home. ASIO Director General Mike Burgess has told Sky News she will be subject to strict monitoring.
4: I'm comfortable that my agency is absolutely ready to do what we need to do, and that's using the full capabilities and laws available to us to ensure any threats that person represents are managed effectively from the security services point of view, and we work closely with police in doing so.
1: The Broncos are warning fans over a mascot audition scam doing the rounds on social media. Miranda Workman reports.
5: Buck the mascot has become an iconic figure, boosting morale along the sidelines at Suncorp Stadium. But the Broncos have issued an alert after fraudsters created a bogus fan page on Facebook, offering people the chance to audition to wear the team's mascot costume in exchange for money. In a written statement, the Broncos say the page has no affiliation to the club and it would never request payment for auditions or other unsolicited opportunities. Fans reported the scam to Broncos officials who have contacted Queensland Police. An investigation is underway. Miranda Workman, Brisbane.
1: To finance, the All Ords are down 27 points at 9,020. Gold is trading at $3,978 an ounce, and one Australian dollar is buying 68.9 US cents.
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1: Knights veteran Dane Gagai will return to the Broncos in 2027, signing a one-year deal with his debut club. The former Maroons and Kangaroos star has racked up more than 350 games across the NRL State of Origin and Test Arena. Meanwhile, Lions veteran Dane Zorko is confident his side can stun the Swans in tonight's Gabba blockbuster. Brisbane are six rungs below Sydney on the AFL ladder, but found form with two wins before the bye. The Lions fell short in their last meeting, but Zorko says they've brought in the big guns.
7: We had probably five of our best six players not on the park at that time, so we'll have the majority of them back tonight. There's still a few that are out, but we feel as though what we've been able to do in the last couple of weeks has been somewhat close to our better football, and we need to replicate that for longer tonight against Sydney, who we know will be certainly up for the challenge.
1: In cricket, England captain Ben Stokes has apologised for the London nightclub incident that saw him and Gus Atkinson miss England's second test against New Zealand.
8: We've been through the process. We've got to the end of it. Me and Gus are back here in the team now. I'm back in my role as captain. Gus is back in his role as one of the senior members of the team.
1: Live at the FIFA World Cup, a slow start in the final Group A fixtures. South Africa and South Korea are nil-all at halftime. Czechia and Mexico also scoreless at the break. That's news and sport.
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14: Partly cloudy with a slight chance of a shower today as we head for a top of 25 degrees for Rockhampton and Billawela. Gladstone 24 today and Yeppoon a top of 22. A little bit cooler and a shower or two tomorrow for Rocky, getting to a top of 22.
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17: And great to have your company this afternoon. What a pearler of a day, another one of those clear blue sky days here in Brisbane. And rain on the way, they tell us. I'll believe it when I see it. Carla, not feeling well, unfortunately, totally lost her voice, which producer Pricey says is good news for her husband, but bad news for the rest of us. I would never say such a thing, of course. Hope she's back to her old self soon. She's left me plenty of work to get through, though, in breaking-ish news, as you just heard in the news with Georgina. Dane Gagai re-signs with the Broncos for next season, back where it all began. I'll have a little bit more on that coming up soon. We've got free tickets to Disney on Ice. Perfect timing for the school holidays. If you're left there with the grandchildren or children, everybody, every young child, anyone young of heart loves Disney on Ice. And we've got free tickets to the Garden Show, plus a special night at the Normanby for the Origin Decider. Listen out for those cues to call to win those tickets. Coming up soon, though, another hidden sting in the tail of the federal budget. It's going to cost us more to fly out of Australia on holidays, $90 million more. which, no surprise, ends up on your ticket. Airlines have already started cutting services as a result. We'll explain it all shortly. A lot of unanswered questions about a prime piece of riverfront land in West End, the former Visy factory, bought by a previous government for $165 million for a role in the 2032 Games, now has been acquired by Lendlease for a unit development. But the government won't tell us what Lendlease paid for it, or if, in fact, the company has bought the land. Remember, we own it, but neither the company nor the government will say what the company or even the company has paid for it. The Deputy Premier says, does it really matter what the company paid for it or if they paid for it? You tell me. 133-882 is the open line, thanks to Watch Smoke Alarms. Does it really matter what somebody paid for a bit of land that you and I own? There were hopes that we'd get to keep it as a Southbank 2.0, but no. You might recall that when Expo came along in 88, there was a decision to be made after Expo, what happened to that land. And Mike Ahern, the Premier at the time, stood up to those in his party that wanted to turn it over to developers and said, no, it belongs to the people. And that's how we got Southbank, that wonderful jewel in the crown that Brisbane has, that we take all of our visitors to see. The pool there at Southbank, unbelievably popular, a wonderful development. And so it was hoped that since that bit of land, the Visy site, wasn't going to be used for the Olympic Games, that it might be able to be developed as a Southbank, as open space there in West End. But no, thousands more people will live there. But as far as we know, not an extra centimetre has been planned for local roads to handle more traffic of all of those people living in those units. I mean, there's good public transport in West End, but is it that good? Have you tried getting down Musgrave Road? No, not Musgrave Road. What is the main road through West End? Somebody will know. Give us a call, 133-882. The locals are up in arms because it's going to put more pressure on the roads, more pressure on the local schools. We'll talk to them a bit later. Carla had arranged an interview for herself, naturally, about latest research into menopause. So I'm really looking forward to that interview. I think I'm going to be able to bring a unique perspective on that. It's like 10 degrees overnight in Brisbane at the moment, and I'm under a doona and a blanket, and my dear long-suffering lovely wife has got a fan on her at force 10. So, you know, blokes do have a perspective on that. Thank you, Simon. He sent a text. It's Boundary Road going through West End. Thank you for that. It's a thing, menopause, and so we want to get into what the latest research. What's your experience been like with that? 133-882, thanks to Watch Smoke Alarms. It's Global Beatles Day today. I think every day is Beatles Day, the band, not the insects, of course. Have you got a favourite Beatles song? What an amazing achievement Lennon and McCartney had in writing all of those hits. I looked it up. They had 20 number one hits, which is absolutely incredible. And in the rankings of album sales, guess where the Beatles sit? Well, of course, they're number one. It's something like $600 million worth that they've sold. But who's second and third and fourth? And where would you think the Bee Gees come in those rankings? It's surprising how far up the Bee Gees are. I think you could walk into any city or any town anywhere in the world and knock on any door and you'll find a Best of the Bee Gees hidden somewhere in their CD or record collection. That's how successful they were. But anyway, it's Global Beatles Day. So what's your favourite Beatles song? Did your children grow up listening to the Beatles as you did? How do you rank them in terms of the Stones? I could talk the Beatles for hours and hours and hours. They're just such a phenomenal band. And did I hear that Paul McCartney was playing with the Rolling Stones on their latest album recently? I think he played bass on that one. Still going strong. I think as a rock degenerian, I think Paul McCartney might be in his 80s now. But anyway, I digress. I'd love to hear what your views are about the Beatles, 133-882, thanks to Watch Smoke Alarms. Plenty more to talk about, though, this afternoon. 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Get the latest news and information and catch up with all the highlights from across the station. Just search 4BC. But for now, I want to talk more about Dane Gagai on that one-year deal. One-year deal. He's coming back next season. The highly experienced Gagai began his NRL career at the Broncos in 2011 before going on to play 328 NRL games at either centre, wing or fullback across 11 seasons with the Newcastle Knights and 4 seasons for the South Sydney Rabbitohs. Gagai has an illustrious representative record, I read, with 23 State of Origin games for the Queensland Maroons between 2015 and 2024, along with 7 appearances for Australia and further honours with the Indigenous All-Stars, Prime Ministers 13, and the Maori All-Stars. It might pose a question, though, of whether he's getting a bit long in the tooth. Who else just signed with the Broncos that people thought was getting a little bit long in the tooth? But obviously the Broncos see something in him, perhaps about settling a lot of the younger players, I'm guessing. We'll have a chat with our sports experts who know a lot more about these sorts of things than I do. Josh Morris will be joining us after 2:30 today. Richard texts and he says he thinks it's excellent news about Dane. The number of backline players we've lost to the Dolphins is ridiculous. The Broncos obviously found some folding stuff to slip into his wallet. That's another question, isn't it, Richard? How do they afford a player of the stature of Dane Gagai? The Dolphins, I heard on the breakfast show this morning, are looking really, really good. They might even be premiership contenders, if you can believe that. You might have a different view. Let me know. I rely on you to keep me up to date on sporting matters. What I know about sport, you could chisel on the head of a pin. So I don't pretend to know more than I do, but I'd really like to hear your views about that. The Broncos have been up against it, haven't they, this season? They've had pretty much to go down to the tuck shop ladies to get people to run on these days. They've had so many injuries, but never turn your back on a Bronco, do you? It's always the Broncos that come back to surprise you late in the season. Didn't they do that last season? Everyone had written them off and they came back to be premiership contenders. So I know Sophie likes to tip the Broncos every week and has made a commitment to tip them every week. And I think that's probably smart. We'll have a breakdown, though now it's 20 past 12.
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17: Yes, Carla, not feeling well today. She's lost her voice, and I mentioned a short time ago how producer Pricey said that Carla without a voice is good news for her husband but bad news for us. Glenn said, with an afternoon host out sick, good luck to a particular producer when one hears of that comment. I think you're probably right, Glenn. No, I shouldn't have said it. I shouldn't have said it. Please forget that I even mentioned it. I was also talking about the new development coming in West End, bought by a former government, apparently sold by this government to Lendlease, but the government won't say whether it's been sold, and it certainly won't say for how much. We bought it for $165 million, busy the factory where they used to make the subbies for Forex. The former government bought that bit of land with hopes of turning it into the broadcast centre for 2032, and then after 2032 as perhaps a home for the television stations on Mount Cutha, that they could move down there. And with technology the way that it is, they could wire up places like Suncorp Stadium just across the river and the planned Gabba redevelopment just down the road. And that would give them a base to do all sorts of events and games that happen at those sporting venues for the next 20, 30, 50 years without having to take in the trucks that they do to those venues at the moment in order to bring us the pictures from things like State of Origin 3 coming up very, very shortly. And I'll tell you how you can win a special prize to enjoy State of Origin 3 on us at the Normanby Hotel. Anyway, the Deputy Premier was asked about details of that deal and he said, does it really matter? And Ross from Sunnybank Hill sends us this text. He says, Shane, you bet it matters how Lendlease acquired the old flood-prone Montague Road Visey site and the payment details. 3 metres of floodwater in 2011, 2 metres in 2022. I hope the 10,000 apartment occupants can all swim. Thank you for that one, Ross. We'll be talking to the West End Residents Association. They're meeting now. As a matter of fact, this news broke, I think, late last night and today, and they're working out now where to from here for them. I noticed that Visy's promising to have a lot of public space in this development, and that's a great thing. That's going to help the people in West End who don't have a lot of open space. Open space is at a premium in West End. It's got a lot of development there. And as I say, when these developments come in, and God knows we need the housing, even though the developments in West End are not what you would call affordable. These units will sell for some millions of dollars, I would think. Start at least $1 million. I hear tell that you can't build a one-bedroom unit for less than $1 million these days. So that's going to bring in thousands more people, thousands more cars, and I don't know if any consideration has been given to how to cope with that many people, where their kids will go to school. State, the school over there is already filled to the gunnels. State High is filled to the gunnels. So I do wonder whether anybody puts any thought into that sort of stuff. I know plenty of people think that the solution to our housing crisis is to open up the land west of Brisbane and say towards Toowoomba, there's land out there. But the connection with it, the infrastructure to it, the road's too narrow. We need a bigger road. We need railway lines to open up these places and make them commutable for people. Maybe you live further away from the city centre, you don't have to commute so much. But think of North Lakes. That's a relatively new development, tens of thousands of people living at North Lakes. And we're still playing catch-up, trying to widen the M1 to cope with the traffic that's coming in and out of there, not to mention the Sunshine Coast and further afield. They built, the federal government, I think, funded a bypass around Gympie that's been open now for a couple of years. It's cut the commute time. Used to take 3 hours to drive to Maribyrnong, say, now it's 2.5. There's another bypass that the state government's backing that I've heard about in one of their many, many ads that you come across telling us how great they are. Those are good things. They make commuting times shorter and they open up more of our state to more housing developments and gives our kids, that's the thing I worry about with the housing crisis. My children have no chance of buying in with prices the way that they are. I'm sure you feel the same way. So I think we have to look at things like the infrastructure that governments can afford to build to open up these areas for lower cost housing where people can afford to buy into and our children will have some sort of future. I know my daughter complains. She pays $700 a week rent and her father's educated her long ago that paying rent is not as good as paying the same amount on a mortgage. But she has no choice because, you know, you come out of university these days with $100,000 in HECS debt, maybe more, and the bank will look at that HECS debt before they loan you money for housing or even a car, is what the students tell me. So it's an enormous problem for our children and how we solve it. I don't think we've cracked that one yet. I don't think anyone solved that problem of how we do that. I notice in Victoria, the Victorian government started taxing absentee landlords, for example, more for owning their property. As a result, those absentee landlords, these are people who live overseas or interstate, they started selling them off because they didn't want to pay the extra taxes. That lowered the price of this real estate. And so people were able to afford to buy places in Melbourne. I think it's more competitive now to buy places in Melbourne than it is in Brisbane. So there are some solutions. I'd love to hear yours. Just give us a call on 133-882 or text us 0499-880-882. But coming up after this break, we've got to pause now, I think, for the news. But coming up after this break, we're going to be talking about a hidden sting in the budget. By jingo, the budget's had some bad reviews, hasn't it? There's a hidden sting in it when it comes to airport departure taxes. I think they call them passenger movement fees or some stupid way they have of describing it. But whenever you leave the country, you have to pay for the privilege of leaving it, and it's going up. The trouble is with international fares, you tend to buy them months in advance. So the charges are going to come in and the airlines are going to have to pay them, is my understanding, before the bill gets to the passengers. And the airlines say they can't afford it. So they're already cancelling services. We'll have Stephen Beckett, the CEO of Australian and New Zealand Airlines, to explain how that happens coming up right after this. But it's news time now. Time to check on the news with Georgina Winter.
1: Good afternoon.
17: Hi, Georgina.
1: Hi, Shane. Good afternoon. The 17-year-old was allegedly planning an attack on former opposition leader Peter Dutton in 2024. While the court heard the boy was obsessed with bombs and inspired by mass murderers, he was ultimately found not guilty. A desperate search is underway for two puppies stolen from an animal shelter in Brisbane's north. Both are understood to be Staffordshire Bull Terrier puppies, a breed that is associated with illegal dogfighting. Queensland has recorded the largest drop in the unemployment rate than any other state. In the past month, unemployment fell by 3.7%, with the national average sitting at 4.4%. And a road safety blitz in South Brisbane has resulted in almost 150 drivers being issued fines. In sport, Knights veteran Dane Gagai has signed a one-year deal with the Broncos. He'll return to his former club for the 2027 season. And Shane, I'll have more news at 1.
19: The Talk of Central Queensland, 994RO, with afternoons thanks to the Heritage Hotel. Premium cuts 7 days a week. Back soon with everything happening across Queensland.
4: Rockhampton's iconic Cranston pies are being served up earlier than ever. Cranston's Southside store in Campbell Street is now open from 6:30 a.m. Monday to Friday. Is that too early for their famous mud cake? So, who's up for a Cranston's?
5: Mate, I thought this was supposed to be the beef capital. Where can you get a decent steak in town?
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3: 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Back now on the Talk of Central Queensland. 994RO. 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
4: I told you what I know about sport could be chiselled on the head of a pin, and I made the observation, perhaps clumsily, that with all of the injuries in the Broncos, they're almost at the stage of having the tuck shop ladies having to run on for them. Drew sends in this text. He said, I don't know about the Broncos having the tuck shop ladies playing for them, but they have been playing like tuck shop ladies. Thank you for that one, Drew. I might hand out Drew's phone number so that Drew can take the heat for that one. On the subject of the Visi site in West End, Simon says, I think Stockwell New Paul's acquisition will get some resistance. There's a high school at Dutton Park. Thanks, Simon. I've got no problem with the Stockwell development. That's Stockwell's land. They can do with it pretty much what they like. I read that there was a tie-in as an Olympic venue. I've got a bit of a question mark about that one. I don't think, you know, just normal people or developers can claim to have Olympic venues as part of their development, but I'll leave that one alone for a minute. You might have another view about that one. 133-882 is our open line number. Vulture Street, Simon reminds me, is the other main artery going through West End. The problem I have with the unit developments that are going into West End is, or anywhere for that matter, nobody seems to consider the choking roads that we've already got and the solutions for those problems. If you add 10,000 people to a street, that adds, you know, 5,000 cars at least to the street. So how is all of that being managed, and have they given consideration to how people will get in and out and around in the suburbs, plus the pressure on schools and all of those sorts of things? We're also talking about whether or not government should be building railway lines and highways to parts of our state, say west of Brisbane, where there's land and not a lot of houses, and maybe that's a solution. Mark says all economic issues in affordability stem back to the amount of taxes that our government needs to get rid of. This absolutely astronomical debt that they've been giving us, they've got to stop spending and they've got to stop rationalising what they spend in regards. Thank you for that one, Mark. As Ronald Reagan says, governments don't have a magic money tree. When they get money, they have to take it off someone else to give it to someone else. As Wayne Goss used to call it, it's OPM, other people's money. And governments have to be pretty careful about how they spend it. Well, hasn't the federal budget been a blinder? Worse reviews than that Devil Wears Prada remake. One of the hidden stings in the tail is an increase in departure tax. That's what airline passengers pay to leave the country. Currently $70. It jumps to $80, excuse me, making $90 million for the government in the first 6 months of this year. Trouble is, airlines sell their tickets, especially international ones, a long way in advance, which means the airlines themselves will have to make up the difference. Joining me now is Stephen Beckett, who is CEO of Airlines for Australia and New Zealand, and he joins me in the studio. Hello, Stephen. Hello, Stephen. I'm just going to get a glass of water.
5: G'day. Good to be here.
4: I think Carla's bug has got me. Stephen, you represent which companies?
5: Yeah, so I represent Jetstar, Qantas, Virgin Australia, Air New Zealand and Rex, both here and in New Zealand.
4: They're not happy. Why?
5: Well, what we've seen in the budget has been additional taxes and charges placed upon consumers of air travel. So we've seen an increase in the passenger movement charge going from $70 to $80 per passenger that leaves the country. And we've also seen a massive increase in the credentials of airline workers and airport workers. Again, another government fee jumping from $92 per employee to $262 employee. Yeah, 175% increase. And that's on top of the massive fuel spike we're seeing because of what's happening in the Middle East and a whole range of other things. And we're just saying to the government, they just have this wave of cost coming and it's putting a lot of pressure on the cost of an airfare, but also marginal or thin routes, they're under pressure. And a small change to a tax can really impact one of those marginal routes.
4: I'll get to those impacts in a minute. But how does it work? How does it impact international airlines, particularly when the government announces an increase in this tax now? How does that play out down in the months ahead?
5: Yeah, one of the really challenging things is the government announced from budget night that, you know, the passenger movement tax would go up by $10 and they set a date and there's now a date of 1st of January. The problem is we're selling 12 months in advance, March, April next year. Mm. So we're unable to reflect that tax when someone books or you book through a travel agent. And we have this real problem that the government hasn't given the industry the right amount of time because they don't have their processes in order yet either. They've got to go through, get royal assent, has to go. The budget has to pass. There's all these hoops that you have to go through before we can simply collect a tax that's not yet passed. And so that's going to be a real problem for us going forward. And so we're pushing the Department of Home Affairs to come to a rational solution where they may change that date so that we're not being left with an additional burden of those higher taxes.
4: So people are already buying their tickets to meet up with their cruise ship that might be going through the Mediterranean next year. They're already making their plans. And so the airlines are the ones that are left with the bill at the moment?
5: At the moment, that's the way it will work. So we've collected the fare for a ticket next year, applying a $70 per person passenger movement charge. They're still going to bill us $80 in that period, the government will. And so we'll have to make up that shortfall unless they can come to some arrangement. But it is a bit of beggar's belief that the government doesn't realise that we sell tickets 12 months in advance.
4: All right. You mentioned ramifications. Mm. What are they?
5: So there's lots of things going on at the moment. There's this wave of cost. We've got accessibility reforms coming. We've got the announcement in Parliament or being debated in Parliament this very week of the creation of a new consumer bureaucracy to oversee airlines, duplicating the role of the ACCC. We're seeing increases in the passenger movement charges, and we've got some sustainability reforms that are yet to be baked in and those costs. And what we're really worried about is that puts pressure on an airfare. And I remember as a kid when only the well-heeled, you know, flew. We used to go on McCafferty's buses to Townsville and places like that. We don't want aviation to be something only that wealthy people can afford. And with this combination of factors, it's starting to price people out of the market, but it's also putting pressure on marginal routes. So they're usually to the regional areas where there's not as many passengers. And today we have seen an Australian airline in response in part to the increasing fees and charges announce that they're no longer flying between the Sunshine Coast and New Zealand and a suspension of services from Cairns and New Zealand. Things to remember, they're two tourism economies that rely very heavily on New Zealand tourists. The number one source of tourism for Australia is still New Zealanders. And it's really sad that we're starting to price tourists out of the market, let alone Aussies who want to reconnect with family and friends across the ditch.
4: How do other countries do this? Do they have departure taxes too?
5: They do, but ours is the highest in the world and it's gone up again and it's increased 33% over 3 years. So the problem is the quantum is that these constant taxes and charges and not understanding the impact that it has. Planes in the sky equals jobs in the ground. Yep. That's for, you know, in the cafes in Cairns.
4: We had figures this week. Absolutely. Tourist economy is doing great guns.
5: That's right. So it will only do great guns while people can still get here and get here affordably. And, you know, Australia's a very long way away from other countries. It's a big investment of people's time to come here. They can go to many other countries. When you invest a lot of time and it gets super expensive, that's a real problem for our tourism and trade industries.
4: I would imagine the government will tell me these taxes go to services for airline passengers. Is that what happens?
5: Well, the whole passenger movement charge does not go to border-related matters. There is a good proportion of it that I understand goes to consolidated revenue.
4: Right.
5: So one of the things that we had argued for a number of years was the money collected by the passenger movement charge go into those types of services, but it doesn't happen.
4: Making the queues shorter through security
5: could
4: checks and those.
5: That's right.
4: All then we'd be able to swallow it just a little bit easier.
5: Absolutely.
4: Thanks. Stephen Beckett there, the CEO of Airlines Australia and New Zealand. Did you know about that hidden sting in the budget? How do you feel about that? The tax on leaving Australia going up. Another $90 million for the government in the first 6 months of next year. We're all going to pay for it every time we get on a plane to go somewhere. And as Stephen just told us, airlines are already starting to cut services. Let us know what you think. 133-882 is the 4BC open line. Thanks to Watch Smoke Alarms. It's nearly 12:45.
3: It's the biggest secret in town, but don't keep it to yourself. 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And right now, it sounds like this. Yes, the 4RO, Perry's IGA, Secret Sound. 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Thanks to Perry's IGA, Wandle, Dean Street and Yeboon. 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
1: And that little bit from Little Shop of Horrors is your cue to call for free tickets to the Queensland Garden Show, which runs from July 10 to 12 at the Nambour Showgrounds. This thing is bigger than big, the Queensland Garden Show. 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So ring now, 133 882. We'll take caller number 4 for those free tickets, double pass to the Queensland Garden Show coming up July 10 to 12 at the Nambour Showgrounds. Speaking about winners, yesterday Carla talked to Dean Barnett, the Chief Executive Officer of the Water Industry Operations Association of Australia. That's a great business card, isn't it? He told us all about the 2026 Ixom Best Tasting Tap Water in Queensland competition. I didn't know there was such a thing. The winner was announced this morning, and drum roll, please. Geez, you're good, Ash. The Isaac Regional Council's Claremont Water Treatment Plant has taken out top honours as having the 2026 Ixom Best Tasting Tap Water in Queensland. Is anyone listening from Claremont and can tell us what their tap water's like? That's a rare honour. That's a rare honour. To claim that you've got the best tasting water. Who's got the worst tasting water? I remember I was not a big fan of Bundaberg's tap water when I lived in Bundaberg in 1988. Things have possibly improved since then, but a lot of bottled water happened when I was living in Bundaberg. Anyway, let us know, 133 882. I think Brisbane's tap water's fine, but you do notice it when you travel, don't you? You certainly notice the ones that are a bit off, and you avoid them. You don't notice the good ones, perhaps, but let us know, 133 882. This story caught my eye. Gina Rinehart has bought an $8.75 million block of flats in Perth. Did you see this one? It seems to be a tribute from Gina rather than just a straight-out investment, because she's named the block of flats the Ben Robert Smith Beach Houses. The 23-bed complex is defined by a large signage on the side of the two buildings that read Ben Robert Smith Beach Houses. She purchased them in May as part of her $200 million commitment to house veterans in need. That's a laudable thing for Mrs. Rinehart to do. And to name them after Ben, why not? What do you think about that? 133 882 is our number on the feedback line. And Ian calls us from Albany Creek. Ian, are you a green thumb?
2: I'm sort of a half green thumb. How are you?
1: Bald, fat, and middle-aged. Thank you for asking. So congratulations, Ian. You are caller number 4. And you've won a double pass to the Queensland Garden Show.
2: Thank you very much. I really appreciate that.
1: Have you been before?
2: No, I haven't.
1: Oh, you'll love it.
2: Brilliant.
1: You'll love it. It's huge. I think Costa goes there. You can get a lot of advice. What are you good at growing?
2: All right. What am I good at growing? Toenails, usually.
1: There are lots of things I can't grow. I can't grow gardenias to save myself. I can't grow camellias. Bunnings was giving away bulbs the last time I was there, so I've planted daffodil bulbs and things like that. And the bush turkeys digging them up. I've never planted bulbs before in my life.
2: But you've got to look after the bush turkeys.
1: I'd love to look after it, if you know what I mean.
2: I know what you're saying.
1: It'd be, you know, if you could eat them, I'd have to say, watch that meat. It might have a bit of metal in it.
2: I've never done it, but they tell me they're pretty tough.
1: Well, good on you, Ian. Thanks for calling in. You're going off to the Queensland Garden Show. And we were talking about tap water and the winner being Claremont. And I asked if anyone from Claremont was listening, and John is. Hello, John.
3: How you going, mate? All right.
1: I'm all right. How are things in Claremont today?
3: Yeah, a bit overcast. getting ready for a camp up and do a roast.
1: Oh, Skite.
3: Mate.
1: How's the tap water in Claremont?
3: Claremont, mate. It's Claremont, not Claremont.
1: I beg your pardon. Claremont. How do you go for Mackay and McKay?
3: Yeah, that's right. Nah, it's all good, mate. I lived here all my life.
1: No complaints with the tap water?
3: No.
1: Are you surprised to know? You work for the council?
3: I did. I used to work as a fitter in the council.
1: Yep.
3: And everything at the Bally End. I done my trade in the Bally End of Shire, mate, and yes.
1: Good on you.
3: You know, she's good. No, the water was good. Like, they had a few problems a few years ago. The water's turning brown, but get a lot of whinging people, but they got to remember they still had water, you know what I mean? But no, the Claremont water's not a problem.
1: I reckon you should bottle it and sell it. There's a lot of water, a lot of money in bottled water, you know. We could be in the supermarket buying Claremont water.
3: No, that's out of my league, mate. No.
1: Good on you, John. Thank you for calling in, and it's Claremont, not Claremont.
3: Yeah, it's Claremont, mate.
1: Good. Thank you very much for that one. Are there place names that you mispronounce? I believe it's always been Maryborough, not Maryborough. Like I say, you can tell a local if they say McKay rather than Mackay. Are there ones like that that stand out for you? 133-882, thanks to Watch Smoke Alarms, is our open line. Or you can, I think it's something you've really got to say rather than text, but you can text us 0499-880-882. John texts in about the higher charges for departure tax, and he says, I assume this is a federal government tax, not a state one. You're correct, John, that is a federal government tax. I was talking about the troubles of young people affording housing. And one of the big problems is they come out of university with giant HECS debts. And the students tell me that bank managers consider their HECS debt before loaning them anything for a car or a house. They've got to get on top of that HECS debt first. And Steve says, just a thought, maybe not all young people need to go to university and generate a HECS debt. Possibly the number of young people gaining trade skills and in doing so earning a handsome wage just might solve a number of current problems. You're quite right, Steve. Not everybody needs to go to university, but when I'm talking to my kids about how they can afford to put a roof over their heads, the only solution that I can see is to get a really well-paying job. Because if you're getting a loan for a house of the best part of $1 million, you don't have much choice, do you? But to get that well-paying job to be able to afford that huge mortgage. Coming up after the break, the latest on the World Cup. It's 5-1.
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5: And the Group A match between co-hosts Mexico and Czechia has finished. Mexico won 3-0. They've won all three group matches and not conceded a goal. There'll be plenty of celebrations south of the border there, doing a lot of hugs, and they seem to be throwing their goalie up in the air for reasons passing understanding, perhaps winning that match 3-0. I just hope Scotland are still in it. Are they? Oh, they're gone. Scotland's gone. Pricey tells me Scotland's gone. That's a pity, because I've been enjoying watching Scotland take over Boston. Has there ever been a country more made to feel welcome than the Scots in Boston? It's been wonderful to watch, wonderful to see the tartan, wonderful to hear the bagpipes. I'm told that Brazil knows how to play soccer, don't they? I'm sorry, football. Brazil beat Scotland 3-0 this morning. Scotland could still make it through. This is what I don't understand about football. There's all these ins and outs and machinations. Are you taking a sickie tomorrow to watch the rest of the World Cup? I do know of one particular worker here at 4BC who's already told me he won't be in tomorrow. I tell you what, that lurgy that was in the studio here before, I can understand people getting sick. It got me by surprise. Anyway, we've got a break for the news now. It's coming up to 1 o'clock.
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6: It's 1 o'clock. Good afternoon. I'm Georgina Winter. A Brisbane teenager accused of planning to attack former opposition leader Peter Dutton has been found not guilty. The 17-year-old boy was arrested by counter-terrorism police in 2024 and charged with committing acts done in preparation for or planning terrorist offences. The 7-day trial heard the boy allegedly planned to strike on Brisbane's Labor Day march in 2024. The federal government has made a further change to its tax reforms, dumping the so-called widow tax. Concerns were raised couples could lose capital gains and negative gearing concessions on jointly owned properties if one died or in the event of divorce. Independents claim it's another unintended consequence of rushed legislation. Finance Minister Katie Gallagher has told Parliament the matter is being dealt with.
7: We intend to address the arrangements for jointly owned assets in circumstances like inheritance or divorce in subsequent legislation.
6: The opposition says the decision to allow another ISIS bride to return to Australia is not a good outcome. The woman had been on a temporary exclusion order amid concern she poses a serious security risk. The federal government claims it's been forced to remove the order on legal grounds and issue a permit allowing her to come home. Shadow Home Affairs Minister John O'Dunham says something doesn't sit right.
8: We don't know whether this person poses a risk. I would argue they do. They joined a terror-related organisation. They remained in a declared terror hotspot. There is something amiss here, and I think Australians are owed an explanation.
6: The Australian economy has added 40,000 jobs over the past month, but most of them are part-time. Queensland created the most jobs, while fewer businesses hired workers in Tasmania and Western Australia. Strong rainfall for South Queensland growers and encouraging results for Victorian grazers has lifted farmland prices across multiple states. National prices per hectare reached more than $11,000 for the first quarter of the year. Ray White, head of research, Vanessa Radder, says the standout performer is Western Australia.
9: Cropping is

0: is very important in that market, and there's been a lot of investment, like I said, by if you look at the federal budget in regards to domestic renewable fuel. So that does signal things like canola in particular, and that brings a lot of confidence. And when there's a lot of confidence, there is a few more transactions that occur at those elevated levels of prices.
1: To finance, the All Ords are down 36 points at 8,976, and one Australian dollar is buying 68.9 US cents.
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1: Brisbane's NRL Premiership defence is hanging by a thread, but coach Michael Maguire insists they're still on the hunt. Broncos haven't won since round eight and face the in-form Roosters tomorrow night. Maguire hasn't given up hope, but admits it's now or never.
3: Players and staff and everyone, we're all focused on making sure that we go one by one now, and it's a great challenge for us. So I've got a lot of belief in the group, I always have.
1: Round 17 kicks off tonight with the Eels hosting the Rabbitohs in Parramatta. In AFL, Lions veteran Dane Zorko says he'll be back in the next 2 weeks after sustaining a quad injury last month. His teammates are up against a dominant Swan side at the Gabba tonight. At the FIFA World Cup, South Africa defeated South Korea 1-0 and Mexico beat Czechia 3-0. And the Hockeyroos have been hammered 6-0 by the Netherlands in their Pro League clash in Belgium. That's news and sport.
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2: 4RO weather for Rockhampton and Central Queensland. 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
11: Partly cloudy with a slight chance of a shower for the rest of this afternoon. Tomorrow, a shower or two for Rockhampton and a top of 22 degrees. Yeppoon 20, Gladstone 23, and Billawilla also 23.
2: 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Thanks to the Heritage Hotel, the exclusive home of the tender Kidman Beef on Brisbane's 4BC. 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
12: Hey, great to be with you today. Carla not feeling the best. Hopefully she'll be back with us very, very soon. I'm here all the way through till 3 o'clock. 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Coming up shortly, a lot of unanswered questions about a prime piece of riverfront land in West End, the former Busy Factory, bought by a previous government for $165 million, has been acquired by Lendlease for a unit development, but the government won't tell us, indeed Lendlease won't tell us what they paid for it, or if in fact the company has actually bought it. We'll talk to a representative of the West End residents after 1:30. Before 3, I'll have the afternoon's code word for 4BC's end of financial year bonus. There's $1,000 up for grabs with 4BC Breakfast with Dean and Sophie. The only way to win is to keep your radios and apps on 4BC all day long. We've also got a double pass to the Queensland Garden Show that we gave away about half an hour ago to a very grateful recipient. And up next for the school holidays, we've got family VIP tickets to meet and greet the stars of Disney on Ice. So it's not just the show. You actually get to shake hands with Goofy. I would love to shake hands with Goofy. I think that would be wonderful. Anyway, that's on at the Entertainment Centre this weekend.
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12: Now, speaking of your calls and texts, I mispronounced Clermont as Clermont, and it Clermont is the correct pronunciation. Gary says when he first came from Sydney, he called Toowong Toowong. I love those mistakes. Remember the old fundraisers, the telethons that were on TV, and you'd bring up the Southern Stars or even the International Stars to read out the donations from people, and they'd say Mount Gravatt instead of Mount Gravatt. I love that. I love that you need a little bit of local knowledge to be able to tell the difference between suburbs. Have you got one of those favourite mispronunciations? Let us know. 133882 is the number to call thanks to Watch Smoke Alarms. We're also talking about Clermont being judged the best water. I think it was in Australia. Unbelievable. Jimmy tells us the worst water in Australia is from Adelaide. Is that true? I don't remember drinking the water in Adelaide. There are much better things to drink in South Australia than the water. That's perhaps why they've invested so heavily in the wine. It's because of the taste of the water. You can let me know about that. And I also used the word soccer when I should have used the word football, but Mike tells me there's nothing wrong with calling association football soccer. Soccer is a corruption of the word association. Thanks for that, Mike.
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12: And let's check in with the Chief Investment Officer at the Motley Fool, Scott Phillips. Hello, Scott.
13: Good afternoon. Good to be with you.
12: A bit of a shock for business banking. Judo Bank has hit the wall.
13: Yes. Well, not only hit the wall, but certainly the share prices are taking a massive tumble. And this is kind of one of those watch outs because Judo Bank, most people probably wouldn't have heard of it, actually. If you have, you won't be particularly familiar with it. Your business listeners will absolutely know what's going on. And this is the challenge because Judo is largely a sort of business bank, and they have had some significant bad debt losses. Those shares are down 40% today, which is phenomenal. This is a $1 billion business, right? This is not a small company. And so when those shares fall that much, you kind of get a sense of what's going on. Effectively, three big loans they made have gone bad. They're 90 days past due, kind of a measure of loan impairment. Now, 3% of their gross loans. They've downgraded their profit guidance. It is maybe, possibly, either three independent and unrelated issues, or it's a sign that maybe the economy is weaker than we think. Some businesses, at least, aren't able to make the repayments they are obliged to make and are defaulting on their loans. When that happens, as we know, the banks wear the cost. The bank shareholders also wear the cost. But it tells a little bit about what's happening in the business world. As I said, maybe it's a one-off, maybe it's unrelated, maybe it is just, you know, extenuating circumstances. But I think we also know economic growth is slowing. We know unemployment is falling. We know inflation is taking a bite out of spending. This might be part of that same story.
12: As I was saying at the head of the show, the federal budget's got worse reviews than that Devil Wears Prada remake. And now the government's...
13: That's saying something.
12: The government's... Have you seen it? I've not seen it. The government's now dumped the part of the capital gains tax known as the widow's tax. Can you take me through that?
13: Yeah, so this is... The government, honestly, I've said before to Carla, either they didn't get advice or didn't listen to the advice they were given. I'm not sure which one it was. Maybe it's some combination of both. Maybe that was bad advice that they sought. They've had to modify and modify and modify this again. And it's not even necessarily about the ideology behind it or the philosophy or what they're trying to achieve. That's one thing we can have a conversation about that. The reality is not sort of loopholes, but the unintended consequences. This is the real issue. And frankly, Polly's from across the board. We're calling this the so-called widow's tax. Effectively, the concessions that existed for existing grandfathered properties, in particular when it comes to negative gearing and capital gains tax, would have been lost on divorce or on the death of a partner. Now, why it's called a widow's tax, it's a pretty effective name, of course. Women tend to outlive blokes. So there was a very good chance that negative gearing, I said, you grandfathered it in if you already owned the property, but the original plan and the legislation was until today that if... one of the partners, either they got divorced or one of the partners died, that negative gearing concession, the grandfather would go away. And all of a sudden, from that point forward, the property, even though it might have been owned for 5, 10, 15 or 20 years, would have all of a sudden been caught up in the new regime. And so that was clearly, well, you would hope it wasn't the intent. Maybe it was. Nobody else can judge. But in the context of this one, the government, at least this time around, rather than have spending weeks and weeks being dragged, kicking and screaming, has recognised this as an issue. They've dumped this component already. So that is that's good news. That's a good result. As I said, it should never have come to this level, of course, at all. But yes, this is David Pocock in particular who raised this one, Senator for Canberra, basically saying this is not a reasonable way to treat people just because family circumstances change through divorce or death. So this one is going away. That concession will now be held by the surviving spouse or the process of that divorce will be not caught up by this particular issue.
12: What I would love to ask the Prime Minister if I had the chance is, before the election, you were dead set against these changes. Who or what got in your ear? Who bravely came into your office after you had ruled out these changes 50 plus times and said, actually, Prime Minister, I think we really should do these things? Who or what, has that question been answered?
13: Not that I'm aware of, and I've got to say, I'm no political expert. I'm a bit of a political nerd, but other people are smarter than me on this stuff. But I would say there's two possibilities here. One is that they all of a sudden went, hang on, here's a good idea, and someone either came up with it or suggested it or raised it. The other one, it may well be, and I suspect this is most likely, though I have no grounds for other than, hopefully reasonably informed speculation, is there was an increasing pressure on housing affordability in particular. And the government had done their 5% housing deposit. I suspect the polling probably said that young people are saying you're not doing enough on housing affordability. You've got to do more. So I would speculate wildly and with no inside information. This may have been electorally driven rather than anything else, which is the need to be seen to be doing more. It may also be, frankly, that after being this was a pretty much a no do nothing government in the first term, and I do wonder whether whatever intention or hope or aspiration they had, but chose not to do previously because they weren't prepared to, based on the polling and the potential electoral costs, maybe they finally went, you know what, let's actually do it. It'd be incredibly hard to know, as you say, who suggested it, who gave me advice, who did they ask about the structure? And this is the bit, as I said, that really gets me. If some of this stuff was completely and totally avoidable, not only economically, but politically. And the conversations with somebody, even if they brought some of their friends inside the tent, said, look, the kind of government-friendly business community or unions or financial advisors or somebody, and said, hey, this is what we're planning to do. What do you guys reckon? What should we be mindful of? And I suspect most of these things could have been resolved. It does feel like, I don't want to say arrogance, because that's not fair, but it feels like policy that was done, as I said, either they got bad advice, or they didn't get advice, or they didn't listen to the advice they got. But any of those cases, they've kind of been hoisting their own petard over the past few weeks. The government will be hoping, once this passes Parliament, they can move on and talk about something else.
12: I bet they think that.
13: Front pages, but
12: yeah, they wish that too. How are the markets going, right, Scott?
13: Market, unfortunately, it's been a bit up and down. It started roughly, we got back into positive territory, almost positive territory just before lunchtime, but we've given that back away this afternoon. We're down 0.4% to 8,977 points. Meanwhile, the Australian dollar also down back under 69 cents. It was over 70 not that long ago, 0.1% lower, 68.94 US cents.
12: Thank you, Scott. Always good to talk to you. You can find more advice from the Motley Fool at fool.com.au. Coming up, we're going to talk to the West End Residents Group about that big development coming their way on Montague Road, I think it is. I'll get that straight before we go back to that. And we'll get to more of your calls and texts on email. Mark from Geebung, we were talking about mispronounced place names, and Mark said, I laughed when you talked about the old telethons. I loved it when they pronounced Indrapilly as Indoor Oopilly. Yeah, I remember that too. I miss those old telethons. They were great bits of television. Did you watch them from start to stop? For some reason, I parked myself in front of the television and couldn't get enough of them, and actually got to participate in a couple of them after I started in TV. They were great fun. Brett says on the text, how about Yatala instead of Yatala? Good one. Thanks for that. Keep those coming. 133-882 if you can call in. Or you can text us 0499-880-882. It's just gone 18 minutes past one.
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4: 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Simple as that. So here's today's code word for the afternoon show. The code word is grand. Write that down, then listen to Gary after three to get his code word. Then you'll have the whole set for today. Call in tomorrow with the cue to call on Breakfast with Dean and Sophie, and you could be tomorrow's winner. 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
12: That's the best thing I've ever heard.
4: I love this segment. There's so much bad news in the world. You can bring you down, doom scrolling, they call it, where you just get hooked on the bad news. It's good to point out that there is good in the world. So we want to take a moment to celebrate the big wins. And today we're serving up a massive triple shot of excellent news right across town. To kick things off, Queensland man has been overwhelmed by the kindness of staff at a caravan company. Stephen's parents bought a van from Network RVs and it was in for repairs when the company went under, leaving the couple stranded without an external wall. To try and help them figure out what to do, Stephen rang up his local dealer for advice, but the man he spoke to just told him, "Bring it to us." So Stephen's parents covered up the exposed wall in their caravan and took it to a Masterpiece Caravans location to be assessed. And despite not being not only strangers, but a competing motorhome brand, the staff there helped them out, refused to let them pay, and had them back on the road by 4:30 that afternoon. How good's that? How good is that? There are good people around. Have you experienced a similar kind gesture from a local business? Let us know. 133-882 or text us 0499-880-882. In other good news, as we've been telling you, the Brisbane Broncos have signed elite outside back Dane Gagai back again for a one-year deal in the 2027 NRL season. The highly experienced Gagai began his NRL career at the Broncos in 2011 before going on to play 328 NRL games at either centre, wing or fullback across 11 seasons with the Newcastle Knights and 4 seasons with the South Sydney Rabbitohs. Gagai has also an illustrious representative record with 23 State of Origin games for the Queensland Maroons between 2015 and 2024. So we all know Dean, and we all welcome him back. Broncos General Manager of Recruitment and Pathways, Simon Scanlon, said Gagai was the perfect addition to the NRL squad as the club brings through the next generation of young outside backs. The Broncos are very excited, he said, to see Dane making a return to Red Hill. And a beautiful one to leave you with this afternoon. South Australian farming couple Brian and Val Collins have just celebrated an incredible 70 years of marriage. I just notched up 32. Can you beat 70? I'd love to hear from you. 133-882 if you can call in and tell us how long you've been married. But Brian and Val, 70 years, now aged 92 and 89, they met at a bus stop back in 1952 after a mate told Brian she was the right one. How many of us have got that sort of a recommendation? That's the right one. Turns out he was spot on. They married in 1956 and went on to build a cattle farm at Mount Shank. I'm pretty sure I'm pronouncing that one correctly. Raising four kids with 10 grandchildren and two great-grandchildren since. The wedding took place on a rainy Saturday evening, so it would not clash with the day's football games. Very, very considerate. That's why Val was the right one, I suppose. And after all these years, Brian still brings Val breakfast in bed every single morning. So if you want to know the key for a long and happy marriage, I guess it's bringing breakfast in bed. It reminds me of the story of a couple who had been married for a very long time. They were very much in their sunset years, you could say. And one night, Mavis woke up to find Bill in the kitchen, 3 a.m, crying his eyes out at the kitchen table. "Darling," she said, "what's wrong?" And he said, "remember that night your father caught us in the back seat of the car and he said, if I didn't marry you, I'd go to jail?" "Yes, dear, I remember that night. What's wrong?" He said, "today's the day I would have got out." Thanks, Ash. I thought that was worthwhile. If you've got a longevity marriage joke, I'd love to hear it. 133-882. Please don't text it in. They're far too long. Give us a ring. 133-882. I haven't spoken to anyone or too many people today, thanks to Watch Smoke Alarms. I'd love to talk to you. We're talking about mispronounced place names. Pimpama instead of Pimpama. Ian from Logan Village moved here a couple of months ago and is still getting used to the area. He says Kapalaba is Kapalaba. Good luck with that one. Mari from Wynnum, it could be Marie. Marie from Wynnum says people often mispronounced Barcaldine as Barcaldine. Quite right, Marie. Have you got any of those? Let us know, 133-882, thanks to Watch Smoke Alarms. Or you can text us your favourite mispronounced local names. There's a few at on the sunny coast. Malulabar traps people a few times. Yeah, there's plenty around the place. And it's good. It's a good way to know you're welcoming a new arrival in Queensland. It's better than asking them what school they went to. Just ask them to pronounce Malulabar or Mount Gravatt. I don't know how you work that into the conversation, but there's got to be a way. I'd love to hear from you about those mispronounced places. And I don't even try. When I go visiting places, I just freely admit I don't know how to pronounce this place. And when you travel overseas, of course, you get caught up often. We were in Japan. Everybody's going to Japan these days. It's very difficult to work out where you are. I remember asking someone for help in a train station, and I'm pointing out this word in Japanese. Turns out the word was, "you are here." The map was, "you are here." And this poor Japanese person just scratched their heads at the poor bloke who didn't understand what he was doing or where he was. Now, of course, we've got all of these translating devices, the AI in your phone. You can stick earpods into your ears and have a conversation with someone speaking another language, and it instantly translates for you. So the world has come a long way. I know young people who study Japanese in this country have gone to Japan to work as English-Japanese translators and are now out of work because the technology, you don't need them anymore. You just need a mobile phone and some earbuds in your ears and you can get along quite well. So that's something. Have you ever been caught out with the language barrier, and how did you get around it? Did you do all kinds of charades to try to be understood? I'm sure I've done that from time to time. 133-882. Thanks to Watch Smoke Alarms. That's the 4BC open line. We've got more coming up after the break, including that West End Residents Group, who are working out right at this very minute what they're going to do with the old Visi site now becoming a block of flats and thousands of people joining their suburb, and how they're going to work out the infrastructure that's going to cope with all of those people. Yes, we need the new houses, but they're not going to be very affordable, are they, on the way things are going at the moment? But time to have a look at the news. Pauline Hanson has taunted the Prime Minister outside Parliament House today. Georgina Winter has the details.
6: Afternoon, Shane. Three One Nation trucks stamped with the slogan Fire the Liar have been parked outside Parliament House. It's part of the party's protest against Labor's tax changes that's raised just shy of $5 million. A Brisbane teenager accused of planning to attack former opposition leader Peter Dutton has been found not guilty. It follows a week-long trial which heard the boy allegedly planned to strike on Brisbane's Labor Day march in 2024. And the opposition says the decision to allow another ISIS bride to return to Australia is not a good outcome. The woman had been on a temporary exclusion order, but has since been issued a permit allowing her to come home. And the Broncos are warning fans over a mascot audition scam doing the rounds on social media. In sport, Lions veteran Dane Zorko is confident his side can stun the Swans in tonight's Gabba blockbuster. And Shane, I'll have more news at 2.
2: This is the Talk of Central Queensland, 994RO, with Sophie Formica. 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
4: And I look forward to your calls, 133-882, thanks to Watch Smoke Alarms, on any of the issues that we've raised today or ones that you want to talk to me about. Share your views on having a long-lived marriage. I'd love to hear those stories. Or maybe you've got a good long marriage joke, a better one than the one I told a short time ago. And you can always text us, 0499 880 882. I've got a lot of those and I'll get to them as soon as I can. But the story we've been talking about this afternoon is that you might have noticed the state government sold, in inverted commas, a prime piece of riverfront land in West End in Brisbane. I say sold that way because the government won't reveal the price or even if it has been sold. This is the old Visi factory, bought for $165 million by one government and now to be redeveloped into units by Lend Lease. And the government, which you remember, ran on a platform of being open and accountable, being not all that open and accountable about this. Here's the Deputy Premier dueling with a very frustrated parliamentary media gallery using the old commercial in confidence clause.
15: How do you not know how much this land will remain government?
16: Because if I did, you'd accuse me of knowing details I shouldn't have known, that EDQ have gone through a proper process, of a tender process. I'm not involved in the tender process. It would be inappropriate for me to be involved in the tender process.
17: The tender process has been finalised. It shouldn't have been made public for taxpayers.
16: We can get EDQ to release any details, and we can put any questions you like to EDQ, and then between EDQ and Lendlease, we can release the details that they have contractually negotiated, and I'm not in the contract, and I'm not at liberty to disclose that at this
17: stage.
16: But
17: if it's been signed, and you're announcing this today, why can't it be public?
16: Well, we can find out from EDQ and get the details.
15: Did you not ask EDQ for those details?
16: Why would I?
15: Well, the deal's done. Why wouldn't you ask for it?
16: But Jack, it's independent of the minister. And if I hadn't made the decision, you would have been accusing me of being involved in a process I should not have been involved in. This is a process. It's a 7-hectare site. It's 17 and a half acres. 3 acres is going to be open public space. Look at the pictures behind it. It's going to be a magical, it's a magical thing. And
4: well, as I said, they're not being all that open and accountable. Remember, it's taxpayers' money. We've already spent $165 million to buy this site. It's now changing hands over to Lendlease. We surely deserve to know whether we sold it for more or less. That's just a basic, I would have thought. And the Deputy Premier went on to say, does it really matter whether we know or we don't know? I would guess that you would say that it does matter. There were hopes this land would become just as Southbank did after Expo 88. That land at Southbank was used for Expo 88. And then the then Premier Mike Ahern, it was put to him by people in his party that it should be sold for development. And Ahern famously said, it belongs to the people, give it to them. And that's how we got Southbank. Sean Hooban is a spokesperson for Don't Sell Southbank 2. And he joins us now. Hello, Sean.
18: Hi, Shane. How you going?
4: I'm fine, thank you. I understand your group is meeting now, working out what to do next.
18: Yeah, we've been working on this for a while. So I think the history you gave there for Southbank is really, really relevant. This is public land and it should be kept in public hands for things like parkland, schools and some housing. But it shouldn't just be flogged off to the, you know, highest bidder to build high rises without looking after the community.
4: What do you think of the Deputy Premier's position that, you know, does it really matter if we know how much they sold it for or if, in fact, they did sell it?
18: Of course it matters. Like, he's the Deputy Premier. He's in charge of this department. He must know what's going on. He must have been involved in this decision. As you say, they've been using commercial in confidence so they can make decisions behind closed doors and not talk to the public. If they have sold the land without actually talking to the public about it first, it really is quite outrageous.
4: All right, then. What are your concerns about this development?
18: Basically, it's very, very intense. There's a lot of high rises there, so it's going to be about 4,000 residents. And then if you add the rest of the development in the area, could be about 6,000. There's going to be 10,000 new residents, over 20,000 people. That's a lot of people in one spot without proper infrastructure. One of the key problems is the schools are already overcrowded. Brisbane State High School is over capacity, so you can't actually sell this land, build, you know, 10,000 more homes and expect the schools to cope without providing them with land and resources. So at least half the site should be going to parkland and schools so the community can survive.
4: I assume, Sean, that you live in West End. You know,
18: I live in West End. My kids go to Brisbane State High.
4: Could it be a smack, a little bit of pulling up the drawbridge, you know, for other people who want to live in West End? Do we really have a right to complain about more people coming to live where you live, if you get what I mean?
18: Oh, no, I'm quite fine with more people coming to live in West End. You know, it's one of the fastest growing areas in Brisbane. And I think it's actually good for the area. More people, more facilities. But it has to be done with the proper planning. And there is no planning being done here except a plan to sell off land to the highest bidder. You've got to look at traffic, you've got to look at parkland, you've got to look at schools. So, yes, bring it on, bring more people on in, but make sure they will have the facilities they need for their children and for themselves.
4: And these are concerns I think people have no matter where you live, no matter what street you live in. If there's high-density housing, and we know we have to find room for more people, you'd hope that someone somewhere is trying to work out how to add the extra car loads to the roads around and all of those other considerations.
18: Yeah, so we do need more housing. There are more people, and sometimes building up is the solution. But again, it has to be done with the right planning. Just recently, the Deputy Premier gave himself special powers to approve development, to ignore planning laws and remove appeal rights. It was a provisional priority development area in four places across SEQ. So the same approach of just build, baby, build, as the Deputy Premier says, is going on. He's giving himself special powers and he's just ignoring things like traffic and schooling and flooding.
4: Yes, flooding is an issue over there, isn't it?
18: Yeah, like, you know, this area has gone under in the big floods recently. So many new apartments have, you know, suffered massively in the recent floods, and it's just going to happen all over again. And that's going to come back to Queenslanders picking up the bill for the Deputy Premier's bad planning.
4: What would make you happy?
18: What would make me happy? I would think that community consultation would be a good first start rather than just these announcements coming out of thin air. And like I said, have some housing there, have some apartments there, but at least half the land should be going to the public, be kept in public hands for schooling facilities, for parkland, for other community needs. Yeah, much like South Bank. That's why we're calling it Don't Sell South Bank 2. It's one of the great success stories of Brisbane, and we can create a second South Brisbane rather than just more high-rises and more people without facilities.
4: Why should I care if I don't live in West End? Why should I care about this deal?
18: Yeah, well, I think a lot of people go to South Bank. It's known around Queensland, around Brisbane and around the world. It's a destination which everyone enjoys. So this isn't just about West End and schools and parkland for locals. It's about creating something that is a legacy project. And the government uses that a lot. But, you know, high-rises won't be a legacy project, won't be used by the rest of Queensland, whereas something like South Bank 2 would be something that would live on for decades and be used by Queenslanders and Australians.
4: West End has always been a place where, you know, it's been a battler suburb for many years. Its origins were not snooty, but it's turning that way. Do you see a disadvantage in that?
18: I think, you know, gentrification is happening everywhere in Australia and around the world. It is going to happen, but you can do something about it. You can actually have affordable housing for people, so not just the rich people can live here. So if you look at the development that's being planned, they've cut affordable housing. It's going to be riverfront. It's going to be luxury. It's going to be for rich people only. So that is one outcome that the government may be looking for, but I think they need to actually look after providing houses for people who can't afford over $1 million to buy a place.
4: Yeah, how much do you reckon these, based on what units are going for in West End now, care to make a stab at what these units might be worth when they're built?
18: Well, I live in an apartment in West End, so I have some idea of what my place is worth, and it's 20 years old, so I would think these would be way beyond my apartment's worth. I would think, you know, 1.5 or 2 million or more, depending on how many bedrooms they are and how good their river views are.
4: Yeah, well, they are being built right along the river, aren't they?
18: Yeah. So, you know, they're going to be, you know, the top end of the market for people who can afford them, which is great. But I think, you know, the government needs to actually do something more for affordable housing as well as for the rest of the community and use the land for public good and keep it in public hands, at least in the main.
4: You said that you would have liked a bit more community consultation. Given that there's been none up to now, hasn't this horse bolted? You know, what really can you do now?
18: Well, I think if enough people get involved, if enough people tell their local MP they don't like this, governments can change their mind. I think the state high situation is very pertinent. To build this number of new dwellings there will mean the current catchment for the school will have to be cut. That will make a lot of people angry in the area. But also, a lot of people, a lot of families around Brisbane rely on state high to send their kids there through scholarship programs. And if these sort of developments go ahead, they're going to have to cut the merit selection process. So all those families who aspire to their children to go to state high are going to be cut out. So if they want their kids to go to state high, they should be writing to the Premier and saying he should get the Deputy Premier to rethink the scale of development.
4: Wasn't there going to be a bridge sort of around the regatta to hook up to Wong to West End? What happened to that? That'd be a good bit of infrastructure.
18: Yeah. There's been a few bridges proposed. They've all gone a bit quiet right now. So I think, budget constraints are making it a bit tough. So, that sort of development would be lovely. Good access across the river without needing to drive your car.
4: And that would be a legacy, I guess, of 2032, which is where all of this started.
18: Yeah, that sort of stuff would be great for 2032. But I think having things that go beyond 2032, that look beyond the Olympics, is important. So a development like this is going to be around for decades, and that's why it should be something which is designed for the community and designed for the broader Brisbane public.
4: Given the secrecy and the lack of openness and accountability, do you think this is something the CCC should have a look at?
18: I think there are some really big dangers here. The Deputy Premier has, used special laws to give himself special powers for special developers. At the same time, the government has changed the laws so these special developers can also give the LNP donations. I'm not saying corruption is happening, but it is a very dangerous situation that is being set up, that the very people who benefit from the Deputy Premier's decisions can also provide money to his party. So I think it's something that should be looked at.
4: Thanks, Sean Hubin there, a spokesperson from Don't Sell South Bank 2, about the developments going on in West End. It's coming up to 10 to 2.
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1: Right now in Brisbane, it's 22 degrees and partly cloudy with a medium chance of showers, the Bureau reckons. The same in Ipswich with a top of 22. Currently, it's 21 degrees and partly cloudy with a high chance of showers on the Sunshine Coast. On the Gold Coast, it's 20 degrees and partly cloudy, high chance of showers. In Rockhampton, 25 degrees, partly cloudy, slight chance of a shower. Tomorrow in Brisbane, conditions will be partly cloudy, medium chance of showers, a low of 12, a high of 21. Sunshine Coast, partly cloudy, a high chance of showers, a low of 13, a high of 21. Gold Coast, partly cloudy, high chance of showers again, a low of 14 and a high of 20. Ipswich, partly cloudy, medium chance of showers, a low of 9 degrees in Ipswich tonight, a high of 21 tomorrow. Rockhampton, cloudy, medium chance of showers, a low of 14 and a high of 22.
0: On 4BC Afternoons, time to find out what happened on this day. It's a beautiful
1: day. And on the 25th of June, today marks Global Beatles Day, commemorating the 1967 live global satellite broadcast of All You Need Is Love.
2: All you need is love. All you need is love.
1: I didn't know this. That song was part of the first ever live global satellite television link, watched by more than 400 million people across 24 countries and broadcast from EMI Studios, now Abbey Road Studios in London. I was looking at the list of top-selling artists over time, and of course the Beatles tops the list. Then it goes Michael Jackson and Elvis. The surprise to me, the Madonna's in there as well. The surprise to me was how high up the Bee Gees actually feature in the list of artists and album sales historically. I think they're around the 200 million mark, whereas the Beatles are around 600 million. But no poor writers of songs are the Gibb brothers. They did extraordinarily well. And as I was saying a little bit earlier, you could walk into any house in any street in just about any part of the world, and I bet you you'll find a Best of the Bee Gees album or CD or whatever they use now, somewhere on the premises. It's also National Handshake Day, observed annually on the last Thursday of June to promote professionalism and positive first impressions. On this day in 2009, Michael Jackson passed away at just 50 years of age. He rose to fame as part of the Jackson 5 before becoming a global solo star. His career, the King of Pop won 15 Grammys. I'm wondering whether or not we're still allowed to dance to Michael Jackson, given the talk about him, the claims about him. Let me know what the rules are on that. 133-882, thanks to Watch Smoke Alarms, or text in 0499-880-882. Can you still dance to Michael Jackson, or do people look at you funny? In 1950, the Korean War began. 17,000 Australians were sent to fight in the five-year conflict.
3: The United Nations have begun something in Korea they must finish, or this long-suffering world will never again know the sweetness of peace in our time.
1: 340 of our soldiers were killed and more than 1,200 wounded. In 1947, the diary of Anne Frank was published. It was the account of a Jewish girl's life hiding from the Nazi regime. In 2006, Nicole Kidman and Keith Urban tied the knot. And in 2004, the hit movie The Notebook premiered in cinemas.
4: Would you stop thinking about what everyone wants? Stop thinking about what I want, what he wants, what your parents want. What do you want?
1: I must have missed that one. There are some famous names born on June 25th in 1963. British pop icon George Michael was born. Freedom. Did I say 1953? It was 1963. George was half of Wham before going on to a successful solo career. He passed away in 2016. It's a happy 83rd birthday today to American singer Carly Simon.
5: You're so vain. You probably think this song is about you. You're so vain.
1: A song about Warren Beatty, if I'm not mistaken. And Tim Finn from Split Enz and Crowded House are both 74 today.
6: I went out to see if I could fall in love again. That was my mistake. That was my mistake.
1: I'll think of think my mistake was saying the Crowded House is 74. I think that sentence reads, Tim was both from Split Ends and Crowded House. I don't think the band is 74 years old. British comedian Ricky Gervais is turning 64 today. Turning 28 is Olympic swimmer Kyle Chalmers. And on this day in 1984, Prince released his sixth studio album, Purple Rain. Maybe.

0: Another incredibly talented chap. The album stayed on top of the Billboard charts for 24 weeks and is ranked as the 8th greatest album of all time by Rolling Stone. It all happened on this day, on the 25th of June.
1: 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Premium cuts 7 days a week. 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
3: 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And RBTs will enforce drink riding. 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

0: And in the NRG Industrial A-Grade Premiership, Saturday, Norths are at home to Yeppoon. Fitzroy's go head-to-head with Emu Park and Tanham Sands face Rocky Brothers. On Sunday, Valleys are at home to Gladstone Brothers.
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4: Carla, feeling poorly. We hope that she's feeling better very, very soon. I'm just filling in and I'm doing the work that Carla has set for me to do this afternoon. And some of that work includes an interview coming up next about a breakthrough in menopause treatment. I'm really looking forward to that chat. And I think I bring a unique perspective to the scourge of menopause that women go through. That's coming up after the news. It's 2 o'clock.
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5: It's 2 o'clock. Good afternoon. I'm Georgina Winter. Three One Nation buses stamped with the slogan "Fire the Liar" have rolled around Parliament House in Canberra. The minor party launched the campaign to protest Labor's change of position on capital gains tax and negative gearing. The project has now raised just shy of $5 million. One Nation leader Pauline Hanson says this money has funded today's advertising.
6: I think the Australian people gain for donating to that donation to the Fire the Liar campaign. Australians got behind us. All I hear is that he's raised only $20,000. So I still would like to see his audit done.
5: A 17-year-old boy has been found not guilty of plotting an attack on opposition leader Peter Dutton. During the seven-day trial, prosecutors alleged the boy intended to strike during Brisbane's Labor Day march in 2024, but the jury has since lifted charges for planning a terrorist offence. The Australian jobs market continues to remain resilient, with 40,000 jobs created over the past month. Latest data shows the unemployment rate has dropped slightly to 4.4% in May. Most of the new jobs are part-time, with only a handful of full-time positions. Federal Employment Minister Amanda Rishworth says the result is good news for the economy.
7: Total number of Australians now in jobs is 14.7 million. This month's job data shows that jobs are up, unemployment is down, and that more people are getting the opportunity to enjoy the dignity that comes along with work.
5: South Brisbane's Visy site is set to be redeveloped into a housing and entertainment precinct. Developers Lendlease says they will deliver more than 4,000 homes and 1.2 hectares of public green space. The site on Montague Street was originally slated as the broadcast centre for the 2032 Olympic and Paralympic Games. Deputy Premier Jared Blay says it will close down next April, making way for new improvements.
8: New homes, amphitheatres, outdoor space, entertainment, recreation space. We have an opportunity here now on the cusp of the 2032 Games to make this site something special.
5: Also making news, new national data shows household spending rose just over 1% over May, recovering from a drop in April. To finance, the All Ords are down 41 points at 8,971, and one Australian dollar is buying 68.9 US cents.
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5: Shane Zorko says he's pushing hard for an early return from injury. The dual premier sustained a quad injury back in May and was hopeful of returning.

0: happening in tonight's clash with Sydney. Zorko is confident he'll be back in the next 2 weeks.
1: I reckon next week's going to be really close, but if it's not next week, it'll definitely be the week after, providing everything goes smoothly from here on in. But yeah, I feel like I'm tracking really well and I'm getting a lot more confidence in my body and in my legs. So that's all a good sign.
0: The Broncos have signed Knights veteran Dane Gagai on a one-year deal for the 2027 season. The 35-year-old started his decorated career with Brisbane in 2021 before going on to play more than 320 NRL games across Newcastle and Souths. In a club statement, Brisbane say they are very excited to see Dane making a return to Redhill in 2027. And wins at the FIFA World Cup for Switzerland, Bosnia, Brazil, Morocco, Mexico and South Africa. That's news and sport.
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2: 4RO weather for Rockhampton and Central Queensland. 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Join the flock at Flamingos.
11: Partly cloudy with a slight chance of a shower for the rest of this afternoon. Tomorrow, a shower or two for Rockhampton and a top of 22 degrees. Yeppoon 20, Gladstone 23 and Billawilla also 23.
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14: And we've got a crowded hour of power until 3 o'clock when Gary comes in. You can have your say, remember, on anything that I've been talking about or anything you want to talk about. The point of this is that we listen to you. I'd much rather listen to you than have you listen to me. Call us, please, 133-882. Thanks to Watch Smoke Alarms, it's easier for you to make your point than for me to make your point. For you, but I'll do my best when you text us on 0499 880 882. Before the break, we were talking to the West End Residents Association or Save South Bank 2.0, and we were talking about a new giant development that's going there on publicly owned land. And Stuart texts and says, so this guy wants less houses and more green space for the homeless to camp in. Thank you for that one, Stuart. Paul says, Shane, I've never heard so much rubbish. I suspect there is a hint of NIMBY here. We need more housing. The government's getting on with the job, with the Olympics not far away. This needs urgent attention. And Daniel says, what's with Brisbane's park mafia? You lot have a whinge every time a project kicks off. Thank you for that one, Daniel. My concern is with developments, no matter where they are, there doesn't seem to be a lot of thought put in, I think, to the infrastructure to support them. If you're putting in housing for 10,000 more people, I think you need to consider how they're going to get their cars in and out of that neighbourhood. In West End in particular, the streets are particularly narrow and it's hard enough to get around over there as it is. They're lucky they've got the river. They can use river cats, city cats to get around. That's great. But those roads, you'd have to admit, are very, very crowded. And this happens everywhere. Look at North Lakes. I think we got North Lakes before we got the roads to service them, and they're still doing up the highway to try to cope with that infrastructure. So that was the point that I was trying to make. But call us 1-3-3-8-82, text us 0499-880-882, or even email afternoons@4bc.com.au. After 2:30, NRL and continuous call team legend will have his tips for NRL round 17. That's Josh Morris coming up a little bit after 2:30. Before 3, I'll have this afternoon's code word for 4BC's end of financial year bonus. Putting the fun into tax time, I think, is the way we're describing it, which is no mean feat. There's $1,000 up for grabs with 4BC Breakfast with Dean and Sophie. The only way to win is to keep your radios and apps on 4BC all day long. And for the school holidays, we got family VIP tickets and a meet and greet package for Disney on Ice presents Magic in the Stars at the Entertainment Centre this weekend. You'll want to be listening out for that one.
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14: Now, if I don't get into trouble with this next one, I really don't know what's going on. As I say, Carla has left me work to do for her. She's not feeling well. So this is one of those occasions where I completely admit I may well be out of my depth and on the verge of the precipice of being in great trouble. So let me know how I go. I'm going to read this script. If you are a woman in midlife, you will have noticed a sudden explosion of products targeted at you, from special teas and chocolates to cooling pillows, all promising to cure menopause symptoms. It's a booming market that experts are now calling the hot flush gold rush. Once again, I'm reading this. These are not exactly my words. But amidst all the marketing noise, what does the actual science say? Our next guest is leading an exciting Australian first clinical trial aimed at finding a safe, affordable and accessible non-hormonal tool for postmenopausal women. She's a cognitive neuroscientist and PhD researcher specialising in female brain health and the menopause transition at the NICM Health Research Institute, Western Sydney University. She's currently recruiting women nationwide for the Menacog study to see how a common workout supplement might help support memory, mood and brain energy. Welcome to Afternoons, Lauren Dewsbury. Did I get all of that right, Lauren?
16: You nailed it, Shane. Good afternoon. How are you?
14: I feel very out of depth talking about menopause. I have some experience with it, and I know that it's a very, very important topic. Can you tell us about your study and who you're looking to recruit?
16: Absolutely. Well, Menacog is a clinical study that we have just launched out of NICM Health Research Institute. And it's a study looking at how creatine may be able to support the cognitive thinking and mood changes that occur during menopause. So we are recruiting Australia-wide, and all of the assessments can be done online at a time that suits you.
14: All right. Well, how do I help you?
16: We are looking for women aged 45 to 65 who are postmenopausal. And when I say postmenopausal, that means at least 12 months since your last menstrual cycle. And you've experienced changes in your memory and thinking. And we're also looking for women who are carrying various family or health factors that are related to increased dementia risk, like a family member, a parent or a sibling who has had dementia.
14: So what is actually happening to a woman's brain energy metabolism that causes symptoms like brain fog, forgetfulness and trouble finding words?
16: Yeah, that's one of the questions that I get most often. One of the most important shifts that we've had in the field is that menopause is just as much a neurological transition as it is a reproductive one. There's huge changes happening in the brain during this time. And the hormones, estrogen and progesterone, that we often attribute just to reproductive factors, play a really big role in the brain. And during the menopause transition, what happens with these hormones is during perimenopause, they fluctuate quite dramatically. And then eventually in the postmenopausal phase, they decline. But those hormones play a really big role in how the brain produces energy. And as they start to decline, that's when women may start to notice those symptoms of brain fog, those memory changes, losing words, difficulty concentrating, all of those symptoms that we're hearing a lot about.
14: And you think creatine, the thing that bodybuilders use, that might offer some help?
16: Yeah, creatine is best known for its role in the gym. It's very extensively studied. It's been used in sports for decades now. But the reason we're connecting it to the brain is because it's heavily involved in the way that cells produce and recycle energy. And as we saw in those brain changes that are happening during menopause, brain energy production is changing. So our hypothesis or the idea is that supplementing with creatine may help to mitigate some of those changes and have positive implications for brain health. But that's what Menocult's all about. So the research for brain health is still very much in its infancy, and there's a lot of research required before we can know for sure.
14: In my deep and far-reaching research for this interview, I found out that there actually has been one study into creatine supplementation. What did that study find?
16: Yeah, you're right. There has been just
14: no one's more surprised than me, Lauren.
16: There's just been one other study that's looked at creatine in menopausal women, despite its widespread recommendation at the moment. And that study did find positive results. The researchers found positive changes to certain aspects of cognition, like processing speed, and they also found positive effects on mood. But that is just one study. And again, that's why we're conducting the Menocult study, because one study is not enough to help us feel confident in recommending creatine just yet.
14: Tell me about the hot flush gold rush. I hesitate to use the term, but I'm told it exists.
16: Yeah, look, that term is really discussing this increased interest around menopause and I suppose the subsequent industry that's come out of that. And, you know, people might have positive or negative things to say about that, but I actually think that this increased attention on menopause is a good thing. For so long, women's experiences have been under-recognized and under-discussed, and that's now changing. But for me, I think...
14: Yeah, keep going, Lauren, sorry.
16: No, that's okay. What we're really seeing here with this hot flash gold rush is... it's a reflection of a very real unmet need, Shane, because women are actively looking for information, support, and solutions. But the challenge is in this situation is that the public enthusiasm and conversation has accelerated way beyond the boundaries of what the evidence supports right now. And women are just navigating this really complex landscape of products and influences and opinions, and it's just really difficult to know what's evidence-based and what's not.
14: Do I pick up there's controversy over HRT?
16: I'm not sure about controversy. I think that there are a lot of voices at the moment, and there are a lot of noise, and there's a lot of misinformation. But there has been a new tool has launched just recently by the government, a fantastic initiative led by Professor Hickey. And it's an online tool that can help women navigate MHT or HRT as it was previously referred to. So it's just this reliable, trusted resource that women can use for credible evidence-based information.
14: So for any postmenopausal women aged 45 to 65 listening right now who want to help in this research, how can they find you and sign up for this study?
16: Yeah, for anyone out there who is interested, you can visit www.menocog, that's menocog.com.au. There you'll find all the information about the study, and you can register your interest if you'd like to participate. And it really does take the interest of women and their time to advance and push this research forward. So any participation is always greatly appreciated.
14: Questions without notice, Lauren. How can blokes help their partners through this?
16: That is a really good question. I think there are a lot of resources out there. One incredible resource that I would love to point people to is the Jean Hales organization. That's J-E-A-N. H-A-I-L-E-S. That is a website with some fantastic information and resources about all aspects of women's health, but also menopause. And it's authored and written by experts, so it's reliable. But having an understanding about the types of changes that can occur during the menopause transition can help men be more understanding and more supportive to their partners, sisters, friends during this time. So just encourage them to seek out information.
14: Jean Hales. J-E-A-N-H-A-I-L-E-S.
16: That's two words.
14: Two words.
16: Jean Hales. Yeah, .com.au. That's a fantastic resource that I would recommend anyone have a look at for really good quality information.
14: Well, Lauren, I've never been more uncomfortable in my life. I'm experiencing menopause myself because I'm sleeping under a doona and a blanket, and my wife's got the fan on force 10 on her side of the bed. So, I think we need more understanding. Greater understanding is always the key.
16: Absolutely. Yeah, with understanding, everything becomes much easier to navigate.
14: And I can always get another blanket.
16: That's exactly right. That one's fixable, Shane.
14: Good on you, Lauren Dewsbury, there, looking for people to help out with a study into menopause. I wish you all the very best. More strength to your arm, Lauren.
16: Wonderful. Thanks, Shane. And thank you for your support of our study. Much appreciated.
14: No problems. We've got to take a break.
2: 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Yes, the 4RO Perry's IGA Secret Sound. 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Thanks to Perry's IGA, Wandle, Dean Street and Yeppoon. 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

0: And that's your cue to call to win a family VIP pass to meet and greet the Disney on Ice Magic in the Stars Brisbane Entertainment Centre stars this weekend. 56 of your favourite Disney stars shine bright in Disney on Ice, presenting Magic in the Stars, the most Disney characters in one show, and the on-ice debut of Raya from Raya and the Last Dragon. The all-star cast includes Mirabelle, Woody and Buzz, Tiana, Moana and many more. It's happening at the Brisbane Entertainment Centre at Melaleuca Drive, Boondall, this weekend, from Friday the 26th of June, Saturday the 27th of June, Sunday the 28th and Monday the 29th. You can get tickets at disneyonice.com or you can call us now. We'll take caller number 6 and they'll be able to take away those tickets. I remember once years ago in the news, we were doing cross out to Disney on Ice. Disney on Ice has been around since the 70s. I'm sure I went to one under the Big Top in Victoria Park. Anyway, we're doing it with the much lamented and lost and we miss him, Michael Beattie from the RSPCA. And Michael had taken to Disney on Ice, this giant Great Dane. And what was happening was the RSPCA was going around the entertainment centre with buckets for people who were going to Disney on Ice to make donations to. Anyway, during the news, so this is live on air, Michael's Great Dane took an overwhelming romantic interest in Goofy. And since they were all on the ice, there wasn't many places for Goofy to go to avoid the amorous advances of, let's call him Rex, the Great Dane. Anyway, it was hilarious television. But Michael Beattie, the great professional, just kept going. And we miss him. We miss you, Michael. Janelle calls in from Upper Kedron. You were the magic caller. Hello, Janelle. Guess what?
1: Oh, I hope I won.
0: You have won, Janelle, a family pass to meet and greet.
1: Thank you.
0: At Disney on Ice this weekend. Who are you going to take?
1: Oh, my grandchildren.
0: How old are they?
1: Oh, range from 6 till 9.
0: So they're right up Disney's alley, so to speak.
1: Oh, yeah. Yep.
0: Have you got a favourite Disney character or do they?
1: I have a favourite in Mickey Mouse.
0: Oh, isn't he everybody's favourite? I do like Goofy, I must say.
1: Yep.
0: And you're going to take out a second mortgage for all of the souvenirs that you have to buy on the way in and out?
1: Yeah, probably.
0: Or a blindfold to keep the kids away from them.
1: Yeah, yeah.
0: Oh, Janelle, have a great time out at Disney on Ice this weekend.
1: Yeah.
0: Congratulations. Good on you, Janelle.
2: And now, time to find out what's coming up on 4BC Drive.
3: I think I can do Goofy. Oh, shock, shock, shock, shock. That's it. See, we love a bit of Goofy. How are you, Shane? Good to see you.
0: I'm well, thank you. Goofy wears pants, but Pluto does not.
3: True. And why
0: what's
3: we weren't
0: that?
3: Disturbed about that years ago?
0: Well,
3: as children,
0: dogs.
3: We were affected by this.
0: That's the magic of Disney. I really admire Walt Disney. When you think of what he's done.
3: Ah, terrific.
0: And what he's achieved and what that company continues to achieve.
3: The company's kind of ruined things a bit since because they've gone all wokey and funny, but they, in my view, but I agree. And my grandkids love Disney. To see Mr. One at his birthday party dressed up with the Mickey Mouse bow tie.
0: Oh, how cute.
3: All it was missing was the gloves and the ears. And, of course, they were just photos that we're going to workshop for his 21st, 20 years from now.
0: Embarrass the heck out of him.
3: Yeah, yeah, yeah. Mum, why did you do that anyway?
0: And one thing I think that Disney does really well is crowd management.
3: Mm.
0: You know, if someone was having a big event here, say, in 2032, I'd be talking to Disney about how we manage the crowds, the ingress and the egress. Yeah. I heard one thing at
3: Good
0: Disney.
3: Idea.
0: They never, if you're waiting for a boat, say, the boat doesn't leave until people on the dock can see the next boat coming.
3: Yeah.
0: Or the next train
3: They think
0: coming.
3: About that stuff.
0: They do.
3: Yeah.
0: And also they hide the crowds. If there's a big queue for something, you can't see it outside the attraction. You have to wait until you get inside.
3: Never been.
0: Oh, really?
3: Never been to Disneyland. It was always a promise as a kid. Never got there. But my kids have been, but I've never been.
0: You've worked in federal parliament, though, so pretty close.
3: Yes, exactly. And there's a lot of Mickey Mouse things going, a lot of goofy things. That's it. Thank you. Well done.
0: What's coming up in the show this afternoon?
3: Well, we're going to talk to Craig Foster, who, of course, is the Socceroos legend. We're going to talk about Dry July and things like that. But we also want to get his insight on where he thinks the Socceroos are at right now. We're going to do a deep dive into the Visi side, and I know you've dealt with that this afternoon. Oh, I got to tell you, Shane, I got no problem with redevelopment of old brownfield sites. But where are the bridges? How is West End going to survive as a community unless there is a Park Road to West End Bridge, unless there's a Sylvan Road to West End Bridge, unless there's a West End to probably Chanel Drive Bridge? You know, we actually need a series of bridges, and people say, oh, I can't afford that. Well, then why are we loading up this peninsula with all of these thousands and thousands of extra people? Just my take
0: my
3: on
0: point
3: it. Anyway.
0: My point exactly. It's the infrastructure I care about.
3: Exactly.
0: And Hardgrave Road through West End?
3: Hardgrave Road was where my three great-grandparents died, 1883 and 1885. So it's named after my family. So it's filled with Vietnamese restaurants and bike shops and heaven knows. But that was where they lived. That's where they lived. So what I worry about, Shane, is that we never want to cross the river. We've got the Merivale Street Bridge, the William Jolly Bridge. You've got the Walter Taylor Bridge a bit further out. You know how many miles it is between, say, the Story Bridge and the Gateway Bridge? There should be more bridges. Anyway, but the South Brisbane stuff, nothing works in West End until they factor in big transport links. And we can all get on e-bikes, by all means. That all sounds great.
0: But you've got a car.
3: Where's the car
0: going to go?
3: People want to go there.
0: You're a long way from a Bunnings.
3: So we'll have a bit of a chat about that. And then after all of that, I'm going to put a proposal of real tax reform this afternoon.
0: Good.
3: Real tax reform.
0: I'm
3: stop tinkering. This is what we should be doing.
0: Get to the guts of it. Look for you after three. Thanks very much.
3: Thank you.
0: Time for a look at the news, and two high-profile independents say they're forming a new political party. Georgina Winter has the details.
4: Good afternoon, Shane. Sydney-based MPs Zali Steggall and Allegra Spender have established Community Strong Australia, aiming to give more voters a political home. The party currently has no leader and no other independent has jumped on board. The federal government has made a further change to its tax reforms, dumping the so-called widow tax. It comes amid concerns couples could lose capital gains and negative gearing concessions on jointly owned properties if one died or in the event of divorce. New data shows Queensland has created the most jobs over the past month. The state's unemployment rate fell to 3.7%, the lowest recorded in the country. And South Brisbane's Visi site is set to be redeveloped into a housing and entertainment precinct. In sport, the Titans are feeling determined heading into tomorrow's night's clash against the Bulldogs. And Shane, Miranda Workman will have more news at 3.
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0: Yes, Carla, not feeling well. We hope we can see her very, very soon. Thank you for your company this afternoon and for your calls and texts. Remember, you can talk to me anytime, 133-882, thanks to Watch Smoke Alarms, or you can text us on 0499-880-882. As Drew did, I think. No, somebody texted in and wanted to know whether or not we had done the code word for today. Remember, you have to collect all code words on all of the shows and then call into Breakfast with Dean and Sophie tomorrow. The code word you wanted is grand. Grand is the code word that you were looking for. Dave says, hi, Shane, trust you well. Mr. Blay is edging very close to emulating his hero. All we need when discussing land deals is for him to say, don't you worry about that. Thank you very much for that, Dave. Gary Hardgrave will have more to say about that West End development. Gary, whose family comes from West End Hardgrave Road, named after Gary's family. So he makes the same point I do, that we're not against developments, far from it. But we think that some consideration has to be given to the infrastructure that supports those developments. If you're going to add thousands of people to a neighbourhood, you have to think, where are their cars going to go? How are they going to fit onto the roads? There are things like flood risk that have to be catered for. Very clever developments in flood zones. Put the car parks where the flood water comes so that the people can get their cars out, wait for the flood water to come down, and survive quite happily above the water. Another idea put to us this afternoon was, remember all of the flooded properties that were bought back after, was that the 2022 floods? There's a prime opportunity there on publicly owned land to build flood-proof blocks of flats. I know some streets in my neighbourhood where houses were bought back and grass put in there where there used to be houses. Well, why not build some social housing, if you like, there, built up high above the flood levels so that people can get a home? We have these awful problems. I worry for my own children about how they're going to be able to afford to put a roof over their heads. It's no good them knocking on the door of mum and dad. We're still using the we're still using the roof that's over our heads. We just don't have the capacity to provide an extra one for them. Another issue that we've been talking about this afternoon is mispronouncing place names, because I mispronounced Clermont as Claremont, and a lot of locals will call it Mackay rather than Mackay. And it's, a lot of you have pointed out newcomers call it Toowong rather than Toowong. I'd love to hear your feedback, more of your feedback about mispronounced words. Someone who texted in says, I don't have an issue with words pronounced differently from different locations. What I do have issue with is the amount of words in the English language that are exactly the same spelling yet have completely different meanings. Thank you for that text. Nicole, about the code word, wants to know if it's grand with a G or brand with a B. It's grand. G for golf, R for Roger, A for Apple, N for Nelly, D for I don't deal Nati. Grand is the answer to that one, Nicole. And Drew, about Dane Gagai rejoining the Broncos, he says he'll be able to use Reynolds' Zimmer frame when he retires at the end of the year. We're heading into round 17 of the NRL season to help us navigate this weekend's critical matchups. We're joined by a resident expert from the Continuous Call team. He played 325 NRL games, represented New South Wales and Australia, and just had a near flawless week on the tipping sheet. Josh Morris joins us to run through the card. Hello, Josh.
14: Yeah, good afternoon. Yeah, we're sitting in top spot now, so it's ours to lose.
0: You've done it. 5 out of 8 in the tipping last week and our top of the 4BC tipping table.
14: Yep. Yeah, there are a couple of upsets last week. So those two sides that had the upset play each other this week. So that's the hard tip for me this week.
0: Yeah. The hard part was getting there. The harder part will be staying there.
14: Yes, but it is hard to get there, but once you're there, I think we'll stay there.
0: Let's get to the round 17 fixtures Thursday night. Parramatta Eels versus the South Sydney Rabbitohs at Combank Stadium. What do you think is going to happen there?
14: Yeah, big loss this week for South, losing Latrell not only for New South Wales, but for South as well. They really struggle with their attack when he's not in the side. And it's Mitch Moses' 250th game. So I'm expecting the Para boys to get a win for him on his milestone. I'm tipping the Eels on that one.
0: That'll make my brother happy. He's been a Para fan for his whole life. Friday night, the Titans versus the Canterbury Bulldogs. C-Bus?
14: Yeah, see, this is the game that I've struggled with. I'm a Doggies fan through and through, but they did have a win. The Titans got a win over Penrith. So both teams have got a bit of form, but I just think there's too many points in the Titans, and being up there in Gold Coast, I've actually gone with the Titans, which don't really like tipping against the Dogs. So if they do win, it's still a positive for me.
0: Righto. The Broncos versus the Roosters at Suncorp. A lot of people looking forward to this one.
14: Yeah, it's hard to go past the Roosters in this one, though. They're playing some outstanding football. They've got the full strength side, and the Broncos, no Ezra Mim, no Adam Reynolds. Reece Walsh needs to have a really big game if they're to win this one, but I just think that there's too much class in the Roosters side for them not to win that one.
0: Walsh is back, Katoni Staggs, Payne Haas.
14: Yeah, but they are struggling. They've been struggling all year, and like I said, there's a bit of experience and that gone in the halves, so the Roosters, they're playing really well this time of year.
0: Reece has been out for a little while.
14: He's been in and out, and he just hasn't seemed to have found that form that he caught fire with towards the back end of the year. They need that type of form if they're to win, and they lose this one, you can pretty much all but rule out their premiership defence.
0: I was I make no secret of the fact, J-Moz, that I know so little about sport. You could chisel it on the head of a pin. But what's going on with Reece? Is it the injury to his cheek that he's a little reluctant to get in there?
14: Oh, look, teams do their homework on him, and they try and limit his ball-playing impact. And he is one of those players where he chances his arm a lot, and when it comes off, it's fantastic. And when it doesn't, it hurts his team at stages.
0: Mm.
14: And I think that's probably been more the case this year.
0: While we're with the Broncos, I'd be remiss if I did not ask your view of Dane Gagai coming back.
14: Yep. Yeah, I've played plenty of football against Dane. He's the ultimate competitor. Look, if the price is right, you'd be silly not to, take a punt on him for a year, because he can go there, he can help out the outside backs there and mentor those young players as well. And he's still playing wonderful football. So I think if the price is right, Dane Gagai could be an absolute steal for the Broncos.
0: The other game of the round, I hear, is the Dolphins versus the Warriors at Suncorp on Saturday. What are your thoughts there?
14: Yeah, that's going to be a cracking game. The Warriors, however, they've lost one of their best players, Jackson Ford. He suffered a pec injury in their win last week. So they're gonna miss him up front. He was in calculations potentially playing for the Blues in game 3. And then the Dolphins, they welcome back all their origin stars. Tom Gilbert sits out, but I really love what the Dolphins are doing this year. They can score from anywhere on the park. They have depth. They've got some really informed players, and they're an excitement machine. So I'm tipping the Dolphins in that one.
0: I heard this morning on the breakfast show with Dean and Sophie the view that the Dolphins could actually get into the final two.
14: Oh, yeah. I think if they keep playing the way that they are, they're going for their eighth straight win, which is already a club record of seven straight wins, but going for their eighth. And daytime football, you can imagine that they're going to throw the ball around. Both sides will throw the ball around. The Warriors have that exciting offloading ability as well. But, yeah, I just like what the Dolphins are doing, and I'm a fan of theirs. I think they're my second favourite team, and I think they can get the job done.
0: So get your fins up.
14: Yep, fins up.
0: Righto. Cowboys versus Penrith?
14: Yeah, Cowboys. This one's an interesting one. It's Jason Taumalolo's 300th game. He's the first Cowboy to play 300 games. But they are playing Penrith, who lost last week. They'll want to bounce back, and they welcome back all their Origin stars. So whilst they will be up for Big Jace in his 300th game, I think the Panthers, they'll want to make a statement and bounce back after that loss.
0: Sea Eagles versus the Storm at Brookvale.
14: Yeah, this is another good game, the Battle of Brookvale. And the Storm, about a month ago, I didn't have them in my calculations for finals, but they've just found another gear through Harry Grant, Cameron Munster. They've been outstanding. They take on Manly, who lost against the Bulldogs last week. They are playing back at home, but I feel like their attack was a bit clunky last week with Tom coming back into the side, and I think it may be a little bit clunky still. So I've tipped the Storm in an upset in that.
0: Oh, wow.
14: They are on track to play finals football this year now.
0: Raiders versus St. George.
14: Yeah, this one, a bit of a flip of a coin. Both sides not where you'd want them to be. I mean, the Raiders, it's been a fall from grace. They were minor premiers last year, and they will not be playing finals footy this year. But it's down in Canberra. It is a hoodoo ground for the Dragons, and off the back of that, I've just gone with Canberra, but not with a whole lot of confidence.
0: Newcastle Knights versus the Tigers.
14: Yeah, I'm looking forward to this game as well. The Tigers, they've pretty much got their full-strength side back from before Adam Dewey got injured. Alex Twile comes back into the side, and then they play the Newcastle Knights, who had that close win against the Dragons without their Origin stars, but they welcome them both back. I just really like what the Knights are doing as well. They're similar to what the Dolphins are. They've got depth. They've got a great attacking brand of football, and they're always hard to beat up at Newcastle, so I've tipped the Knights in that one.
0: Can I ask a question without notice, please?
14: Sure.
0: The names of the league players trip me up no end. How much study do you have to put in to get, well, I would have to put in an awful amount of study to get my Anglo mouth around a lot of those names. Do you have to do that too?
14: Yeah, well, at the start of the year these days, they have the players stand in front of a camera and do their name pronunciation. So if you're ever struggling with a player, you just go back and look at that, and you've got it from the player's mouth. So it's a bit hard to get them wrong these days. But when you are talking fast, it can come out wrong from time to time. But, yeah, they certainly help us out, the players, these days.
0: I do admire the continuous call team and the way that you are able to stay on top of those names. I imagined it did take some study, and now I know how you do it. You've got it from the horse's mouth, so to speak.
14: Yeah, our fearless leader, Mark Levy, is onto us if we stuff it up too many times as well. So keeps us in check, and we like to have a bit of fun out there. But, yeah, one of the main things you've got to do is get their name right.
0: Yeah, no, it's basic respect, and I apologise for getting anybody's name wrong. I think it shows a lack of respect and a lack of, studentship. I've known lots of people in sport in terms of commentators and that sort of thing, and I know how much work goes into something like a call, and certainly the game of Origin, State of Origin game, they were right on top of it.
14: Yeah, and it's going to be an exciting Origin game three up there in Brisbane. I think the Queenslanders think they've already got it wrapped up, but I think Laurie Daly's got something up his sleeve, and we are hopeful of going up there and making history and getting the win.
0: Yeah, well, they just if they can somehow stop Queensland from playing the game they want to play. Look, listen to me. I said I didn't know anything about sport. I'm there for the Origin. I'm there for the Origin, Josh, and like any Queenslander, I have an opinion about it.
14: Yeah, that's all right. As long as you're supporting the best game on the world, mate.
0: Yeah, it certainly is. Thanks, Josh Morris. We look forward to your calls this weekend. Those were Josh's tips. If you missed any of them, just give us a ring. We'll try to help you out because he's currently on the top of the leaderboard when it comes to the tipping comp inside 4BC. It's coming up to 10 to 3.
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0: I really enjoyed that chat with Josh Morris. I learned something, the way that the game callers and the commentators get across some difficult names for Anglo-Australians to say is the players record a video telling them. They get it straight from the horse's mouth. I remember a former colleague of mine, the late, great David Fordham, the amount of effort that he had to put into calling the sports that he did, the Olympics, of course, one of Fordo's greats, rugby. And he would have foolscap pages where he had written out in longhand, you know, the days before computers, the various facts that he needed to know about the players on the paddock. And, you know, Fordo, definitely one of the greats. You could have sold tickets to Fordo's funeral. Chris Butter Handy spoke at that funeral and told the story of, I think they were in Wales or something for a rugby match, and there were various PA announcements coming across, you know, can Fred Nurk go to gate 7, and those sorts of things. And while Chris Handy was in the middle of some sort of commentary or some sort of cross, over the PA came the announcement, could Chris Handy please report to Jenny Craig at gate number 3 or something. It was one of the great, and the pair of them, you could throw Paddy Welsh in there as well, the stitch-ups that they used to put on each other were absolutely legendary. You know, the great South African swim coach, Helmut Washing, who appeared in various Olympic broadcasts, managed to get around the censor with that one, and appeared in many, many Olympic broadcasts, did he. But that it was another age, the things that they got away with, and the G-ups that they gave each other were absolutely, absolutely beautiful, but took a lot of scholarship back in the pre-computer age to be across all of those facts and all of those people. And when you consider international events like the Olympics, they certainly had their share of tongue twisters and managed to get through them with absolute aplomb. I do tip my lid to Fordo and commentators like him, Paddy and others. I noticed this story that caught my eye. Swimming spot in Germany has sparked a fierce debate after banning anyone who can't speak German. If you can't speak German, you don't get into the swimming spot. The theory being that if the lifeguards can't communicate to you, if you don't speak good enough German for the lifeguards, then you're putting your life at risk. I wonder what you think about that. Is that a rule that we should apply? Plenty of international tourists come to our beaches and our lifeguards seem to be able to communicate with them just fine. You know, there's a lot of talk about monocultures and things like that now, but somehow we were talking about language difficulties in various countries. Somebody sent a text earlier before about a time they were in Tokyo, and if you wanted to get help in Tokyo, all you had to do was pull out a map and somebody would come along and practice their English on you and help you out. I'd love to know your thoughts about that too. Is it a danger to people if they can't speak good enough English or good enough German in those places? Let me know what you think, 1-3-882, or text us 0499-880-882. It's 3:04.
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4: 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Thanks to Ash and Maddie and Pricey for this afternoon. Thanks for your many, many kindnesses. I hope Carla's feeling better very, very soon. Stay with us. Gary Hargrave coming up next.
3: 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Your news now.
5: Hi there, I'm Laura Edison. Well, the Treasurer has welcomed today's jobs data, which shows there are now more Aussies working than ever before. Unemployment dropped from 4.5% in April to 4.4% in May, with more than 40,000 jobs added to the economy. Jim Chalmers telling Parliament it's encouraging.
6: It's a very welcome reminder of the strength of our labour market and the resilience of our economy in the face of all of this global economic uncertainty.
5: A jury has found a Queensland teenager not guilty after being accused of researching and testing homemade explosive to attack politicians and a Labor Day march. It had been alleged the now 17-year-old boy was planning to target former opposition leader Peter Dutton and a march in Brisbane. His mother cried in court as the decision to acquit him was handed down. New South Wales Police will soon have permanent powers to carry out knife scanning operations across the state. The Minns government is introducing legislation to make wanding powers permanent after a two-year trial modelled on Queensland's Jack's Law. To Venezuela, and emergency services are working through the night to find people trapped under collapsed buildings in Caracas after two powerful earthquakes hit this morning. High casualties are expected after a 7.2 magnitude quake hit, followed almost immediately by a 7.5. Authorities are since declaring a state of emergency. And more signs that Taylor Swift and Travis Kelce will get married at Madison Square Garden in New York City. A permit has been filed with the city to close the streets around the stadium from July 2nd to July 4th.
3: Shop with confidence at Harvey Norman with their price guarantee. 994RO, your sport now.
5: There's more now, and in AFL, Essendon senior coach Dean Solomon is hopeful they'll get seven players back from injury for their round 16 clash against North Melbourne on Sunday. Solomon says it's a much needed boost.
7: So Caldwell, Parrish, obviously McGrath, Clark will play his first game for the year after injury. So it's good to get a bit of experience back, yeah.
5: Tonight it's the Brisbane Lions who beat the Swans. And tonight in league as well, we have the Eels hosting the Rapidos. Parrot welcome back star player Mitch Moses for his 250th NRL game. While Cam Murray returns for the Bunnies. And that is the latest in news and sport.
3: 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Driving Your Hope is another of those great songs you can sing along to on 4RO.

afternoon. This is Luke Cross here, ready to drive you home on this Thursday afternoon. Great to have your company. Tomorrow, I'll be out and about, actually. I'll be at Harvey Norman broadcasting from there, from 12 o'clock, and it is their end of financial year sale. So I hope to see you there tomorrow afternoon. But coming up today, Anne-Marie from Rockhampton Regional Library is talking what's happening at your local library. School holidays coming up, so plenty to talk about. Also, school holidays as well, at the movies, always a good option. Deanne from Event Cinemas will join me. And I'll also catch up with the guy that heads up the Mater Foundation, because today is Giving Day, so we'll talk about that as well. And also, in addition, got music from The Beatles, The Cars, The Hollies, and right now we're going to do The Cause.

0: Drive you home on this Thursday afternoon at 9.94 RO. This is Luke. Let's talk news. There's always plenty of things happening in this 24/7 world that we live in. Do you remember back in the day, just a quick sidebar before I get into what we're going to talk about, do you remember how, like, might be watching the Sunday night movie and you'd see an ad for the news on, it says, you know, 8-year-old boy loses toes in train car accident. Find out more at 11 after the movie. It was such a different world. You know, that's when we used to have the wait for the news. But now it's like you hear that story and think, oh, I'll just get onto, you know, get on my phone and do a quick Google search. Anyway, it's amazing how quick and how much the world has changed in what is such a short period of time. But the Queensland government is going back to the past in some ways. The Christofili government has notified King Charles III that it plans to appoint Queensland's first lieutenant governor since the 1940s as part of a major shake-up of Government House. A request has been lodged with Buckingham Palace for a new governor of Queensland to be appointed to replace Dr. Jeanette Young once her term expires this year. It is understood Premier David Christofili visited Government House on Friday, days before the state budget, to inform Dr. Young her five-year term would not be extended. Appointed in November 2021 by the then Premier Anastasia Palaszczuk, Dr. Young's term is due to expire in November this year. It can be revealed the state government has also notified King Charles it wants to appoint a lieutenant governor or governor's deputy for the first time in 80 years. A lieutenant governor fills in for the governor when they're out of state or need time off. And at the moment, the state's Chief Justice, Helen Bowskill, fills in for Dr. Young when needed. What an interesting appointment. I wonder how much that's going to cost us. Doesn't really say. A third bird has tested positive for H5 bird flu in South Australia, with another suspected case in Western Australia. The giant petrel was located on Knights Beach at Port Elliot in South Australia and later tested positive for bird flu following processing in Geelong, Premier Peter Malinskas said on Wednesday. Another migratory seabird is understood to have been found at Quingilup in southwestern WA. It has been transferred to the CSIRO for testing. The Premier said there's no reason for concern or alarm, with the bird having come from the Antarctic or subantarctic region of South Australia rather than infection spreading from South Australia or Western Australia. And finally, Southern Orca's Chief Executive Andrew Chalmers revealed the NRL set a high bar for expansion hopefuls after a meeting with league bosses Peter Vlades and Andrew Abdo. Chalmers and Orca Chairman Sir Graham Lowe met with ARL Chairman Vlades and NRL CEO Abdo at the Doubletree Hilton before Sunday's big game in Christchurch. The quartet heavily examined the possibility of the Christchurch-based Orcas becoming the NRL's 20th franchise in either 2029 or 2030. Christchurch recently opened One New Zealand Stadium, hosted a 25,365 NRL sellout last Sunday when the Warriors defeated the Cowboys. Boo. Vlades and Abdo attended the match but granted Chalmers and Lowe some time pre-game to discuss Orcas' bid for NRL inclusion. Will they make it? You know, I can see as much as I'm Team Central Queensland and believe we should have a team, I can see the value in another New Zealand team as well. You know what I mean? So, yeah. And there's just a few of these stories that are catching my attention this afternoon. Anything else you want to see, give me a call on 4922 7990. This is Luke here, driving home on this Thursday afternoon.
1: 4RO is packing up the Perry's IGA pickup and hitting the streets.
0: G'day, it's Luke. 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I'll be there from midday until 5 p.m.
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1: 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The talk of central Queensland. 994 RO.
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0: It's Gareth here from iHeart's Your News Now podcast with your latest headlines. Fears of mass casualties as Venezuela experiences back-to-back earthquakes. Australia's unemployment rate has fallen slightly despite economic headwinds caused by the Middle East conflict. Another ISIS bride returns to Australia, and some really can be that lucky. A WA man has won the lotto twice. Get your news when you want it. 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

0: to rock and roll music, the Beatles. 994 RO, good afternoon. And if you're wondering what's going on with the weather, will it be wet across the weekend? Will it actually ever get cold again? Although, you know, last night might have been on the chillier side of things, but certainly not a winter. It's barely a winter at the moment. What will happen? Well, tomorrow morning, we're going to check that rain gauge, talk weather trends, and get to the lowdown as to how the weekend's going to look. As we check in with Central Queensland's favourite weatherman, Mike Griffin. He is the one that we turn to when we want to talk weather here in CQ, and Aaron will be catching up with him tomorrow morning just after 8:30 with Mike Griffin. Thanks to Think Water for everything water, irrigation and plumbing. Think Water.
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2: 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Oh, it's 85% chance of rain. My husband goes, how many mils of rain is that? I go, one. It's still enough. Still rain. It's still rain.
1: Afternoons, thanks to the Heritage Hotel, the beef capital's home of steak. 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

0: 94RO, the talk of Central Queensland. It's that time of the day where we like to catch up with the one and only Anne-Marie. Hey, Anne-Marie, how are you?
1: I'm fantastic, thanks, Crossy.
0: How's life been?
1: It's beautiful. It's a great day to read. Actually, any day is a good day to read.
0: It is. It is. Particularly a cool day if there's maybe a little bit of overcast and we get a few showers and it's a cold start to the morning. I can think a cup of coffee or a tea or a hot chocolate. Pick your preference.
1: Whatever.
0: A cold drink.
1: Whatever.
0: You know, sitting with a good book. Just about perfect, doesn't
1: what
0: it?
1: What could be nicer? And your local library has you covered.
0: Sadly, I get, Dad, I'm hungry. Dad, where's this? Dad, where's the charger? I don't know. I haven't touched it. It's literally where it was. Why are you asking me? Anyway, I'm just stretching now. Maybe I need something to do with the kids.
1: Yes.
0: Yeah.
1: I love it. I love it.
0: Segway.
1: School holiday activities. I'm a bit slow at the moment. I'm sorry, Crossy. Everything is happening at the library. So I thought I'd just cover the first 2 days of the school holidays because they're the most stressful. You're going, no, I've got the kids. What are we going to do with them? So Monday morning, we have our read and play session at the Southside Library. Monday afternoon, we have our regular anime manga club. So come along and draw in the library at Southside. From 3:30 to 5, awesome group of young adults and artists that gather together and draw this particular format. In the afternoon of Tuesday the 30th of June, we do have a first aid for kids session running.
0: Oh, wow.
1: There is a cost for that, $18 per child, and it's being run by an external provider. But that's an awesome way of getting the kids upskilled.
0: Yeah, absolutely.
1: When you're falling over on the floor in the kitchen, your kids are going to know sort of how to help.
0: I think it gives them a bit more confidence too. I reckon that kind of thing would give them a lot of confidence to know that if there's a situation, they know how to deal with it.
1: They can do something.
0: And to be able to know, even if no situation comes up, just saying, I know how to do something, so it's okay. I can jump off that, you know, the roof of my house because I know first aid. Because that's how kids think.
1: I know,
0: that's
1: I know.
0: That's how I thought.
1: Ages 5 to 12 for that particular session. moving right along, Mount Morgan Library, we do have a school holiday story and playgroup session happening in the morning, so 9:30 to 11:30. Then on Tuesday the 30th of June at the Gracemere Library, we have another school holiday playgroup / story session, so 9:30 to 11:30. So lots of great stuff happening there. Northside Library, on Tuesday morning, we have a blackout poetry activity happening. And then Wednesday morning from 10 to 11:30, we have a NAIDOC Gundanu storytime session happening. So really excited for that, linking in with all the fantastic events happening around the region for NAIDOC Week.
0: Sounds amazing. And I always say it's always my goal every day is like to do an activity in the morning with the kids, like plan something straight away. So you get the activity out of the way and then you don't feel guilty about it. If you see them, you know, sitting around doing nothing or whatever, I always say get your activity out of the way early so they don't have time to think about it and then you're set for the rest of the day.
1: I love it. You know? But we have activities happening in both the morning and the afternoon.
0: It's always afternoons. You always put the good ones afternoons that they want to do.
1: There you go.
0: Not the ones that they have to do, like, son, we got to go grocery shopping. You have to come with me.
1: No.
0: Because I can't leave you at home. Anne-Marie, as always, thank you for dropping in. We'll see you again next week.
1: Thanks, Crossy.
0: So get out and support your local library because there's always something to do. It's not just about borrowing books these days. There's more to it than that. And I love taking the kids to the library. It really is. I do enjoy it because they love it too. This is Luke here, driving you home on 994RO.
2: 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Thanks to Perry's IGA, Wandel, Dean Street and Yeppoon. 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
3: Hi, it's June 25th, when the Diary of Anne Frank was published in 1947.
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3: The first colour TV broadcast happened on this day in 1951. 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
3: In 1979, the AFL anthem Up There Kazaley was released, written and recorded by Mike Brady and Peter Sullivan, who called themselves the two-man band. It became the biggest-selling Australian single of the year. Stars Nicole Kidman and Keith Urban were married in 2006. Their breakup is still making the headlines now, but it was a celebrity match made in heaven back then.
9: Wedding of the year, event of the decade, celebrity coupling of the millennium.
3: And it was on this day in 2009 that we got the news that one of the all-time greatest entertainers had died.
10: Michael Jackson suffered cardiac arrest this afternoon.
11: You see the number of people that have already gathered outside the hospital.
3: Michael Jackson died aged 50 on June 25, 2009. To the birthday, singer-songwriter Carly Simon turns 83. You're so vain. Comedian and actor Jimmy Walker is 79. He was JJ in the 70s sitcom Good Times.
12: Dynamite! Doing the talking.
3: Let's make Tim Finn's day. Happy 74th to the former Split Enz member. David Page from Toto celebrates his 72nd birthday. Aussie footballer Craig Johnstone turned 66. He became a Liverpool legend in the 80s. Controversial comedian Ricky Gervais is 65 today.
13: And all the other spiders go, what are you wearing a baseball cap for?
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3: And remember teen pop princess and actress Debbie Gibson? She's 56. Finally, another legend of music who's no longer with us. George Michael was born on June 25th, 1963, died aged 53 in 2016. Remembering George Michael and Michael Jackson on June 25th.
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0: That is Ray Parker Jr., The Other Woman. It was his debut single and his biggest hit for a long, long time, up until he released a little song called Ghostbusters, at which point everyone just referred to him as a one-hit wonder, which feels rather unfair. Essentially, I think that how that works is you have a song so massive, anything else you've ever done in your entire career will never compare, and people will only ever think of that one song, like Ghostbusters for Ray Parker Jr., which is, like I said, unfair. But hey, I remember hearing it. You remember the song Cows with Guns from the 90s? You know, my kids know it. They love it. But it was one of those songs. They're very much a novelty song. And they asked the guy who wrote it, he says, how do you feel that you're probably going to be a one-hit wonder? He says, well, one hit is better than no hits. Like, bang on. Hope you're well this afternoon. This is Luke here. We got news coming up, and then we're into the 4RO Awesome Foursome, thanks to Galactic Donuts. The clue is up on our Facebook page. You can let us know what you think it might be. But when you start listening to the songs, you'll probably work it out pretty
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7: Hi there, I'm Laura Edison. Well, Australia's unemployment rate has eased slightly, falling from 4.5% in April to 4.4% in May. More than 40,000 jobs were added to the economy last month, but the number of hours people worked fell slightly, down 1.1%. Employment Minister Amanda Rishworth says ultimately it's good news for the economy.
8: This month's job data shows that jobs are up, unemployment is down, and that more people are getting the opportunity to enjoy the dignity that comes along with work.
7: There are fears the death toll from two earthquakes in Venezuela could reach well into the thousands as authorities assess the devastation and look for trapped survivors. The quakes measuring 7.2 and 7.5 magnitude have triggered a state of emergency. Back home, and South Australia's coroner has recommended that young people get a medical certificate as part of their application for a learner's licence. It follows a crash near Mount Gambier in 2020 that killed a family of three and involved a 16-year-old boy who had autism, ADHD, Tourette's syndrome and other developmental delays. The Queensland

0: Opposition has slammed the state budget, saying it does little to address the cost of living pressures. They've promised to waive fees for apprentices in priority trades while also rehashing a plan to restrict petrol price rises to 5 cents a day. And Aussie royal Queen Mary of Denmark has been celebrating a major milestone for her daughter. 18-year-old Princess Isabella is preparing for military service after the summer break, having graduated from high school.
1: Navigating the legal landscape. How they help. Grant and Simpson Lawyers.
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0: To sport now, and Collingwood coach Craig McRae admits there's a chance that Darcy Moore will miss the rest of the AFL season. The Pies skipper has suffered a number of soft tissue injuries this year, the latest in round 11. Fly says it's possible that Darcy won't be back this season.
3: I don't know if that's reality, but yeah, I think he's progressing in the right direction to suggest he will, but I'm not sure when.
0: In round 17 of the NRL tonight, it sees the Eels who face the Rabbitohs. Mitch Moses returns from origin duties for Para. Cam Murray is back for South. And that is the latest in news and sport.
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4: Another gorgeous day in paradise, you'd have to say, with the warmest across Central Queensland being Billabilla got to 25. Rocky got to 24.9, so pretty much 25. Gladstone 24, and Yeppoon topped out at 22 today. We're going to see an overnight low tonight of 14 in Rocky, 16 for Yeppoon, Gladstone 15, and Billabilla dropping down to 10 degrees before tomorrow. We'll see a couple of showers about. Pretty much like that all weekend. And it will be a little bit cooler tomorrow. Top of 22 for Rocky, 24 Yeppoon, Gladstone 23, and Billawilla also 23 degrees.
2: 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These songs are all linked. Let us know when you've solved the mystery on Facebook, The Talk of Central Queensland, 990 4RO.

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2: I like to do a song of great social and political import. It goes like this. Oh, Lord, won't you buy me a Mercedes Benz? My friends all drive Porsches. I must make amends. Worked hard all my lifetime. No help from my friends. So, oh, Lord, won't you buy me a Mercedes Benz? Oh, Lord, won't you buy me a color TV? Dialing for dollars is trying to find me. I wait for delivery each day until 3. So, oh Lord, won't you buy me a color TV? Oh Lord, won't you buy me a night on the town? I'm counting on you, Lord. Please don't let me down. Prove that you love me and buy the next round. Oh Lord, won't you buy me a night on the town? Everybody, oh Lord, won't you buy me a Mercedes Benz? My friends all drive Porsches. I must make amends. Worked hard all my lifetime. No help from my friends. So, oh Lord, won't you buy me a Mercedes Benz?
3: Janis Joplin.
2: That's it.
3: It was. That was it. Mercedes Benz. And that's song number two on the 4RO Awesome Foursome this afternoon. Have you worked out the themes? Yeah, you've worked it out. You know what it is. You should let us know. Send us a message on Facebook. You might get yourself that four pack of Galactic Donuts. So we have two songs left to go. Like I said, I reckon you've probably nailed this one already. So song number three, Seize the Commitments and...

four songs with something in common. 4RO's Awesome Foursome. Have you picked the theme? Go to 4RO's Facebook page. Here's another one to help you out on the Talk of Central Queensland, 990 4RO.

0: It's Pink Cadillac, Natalie Cole. Final song of the 4-hour Awesome Foursome this afternoon. Before that, Mustang Sally, Mercedes-Benz and Little Red Corvette. Pretty straightforward right there. It's funny that, of course, the theme is cars. It's funny that it's these cars because I was literally meeting my mum somewhere yesterday and I drove past her. She was on the side and I drove past her and I waved, but she didn't wave back. She didn't recognise my car. And I thought to myself, why don't we recognise people's cars anymore? Like back in the day, you thought, oh, there's Joe's car, there's Smithy's car, because they're all the same colour and, like, they all look the same. Like my car looks like the same model as, like, three other different make and models, you know, and it's grey. And how many grey cars are there? I don't know how many times I've done the school run and I've gone back to my car thinking, I've gone to the wrong car. I do miss those days where, you know, there were so many different colours and cars look different. Am I getting too nostalgic about this? This doesn't matter to anyone but me, does it? I don't know. But yeah, I think Pike, everyone's too worried about resale price of your car rather than buy something that's interesting. Show you your car is your personality. Maybe, again, maybe this is just me. Maybe it's just me, the person who did buy a standard grey car. It was the best available for the price range I had, okay? Anyway, that is a 4-hour Awesome Foursome. If you agree with me, let me know. I would love to hear from you. If not, you can tell me to be quiet as well. So coming up this hour, we're going to have a chat with Andrew Thomas, who is the CEO of the MARTA Foundation. They have a big day today, so we'll find out more about that later on. And some music from Daddy Cool and Gabrielle.
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0: RO, good afternoon. This is Luke Cross here, driving you home. I hope you're well. I'll be broadcasting from Harvey Norman tomorrow, celebrating their end of financial year sales. I'll be on air from midday, and then on Saturday morning, Aaron will be there as well from 9 o'clock to broadcast as well from Harvey Norman. 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It's Pacey's Poem, Friday mornings after 8, thanks to West Rocky Hardware, right here on the Talk of Central Queensland, 994 RO.
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0: 94. Right, this is Luke here this afternoon, driving you home. And joining me now is the Mater Foundation Chief Executive, Andrew Thomas. G'day, Andrew. How are you, mate?
1: Terrific. Good afternoon, Luke.
0: And the reason why we're having a chat today is because today is it's a big day for you guys.
1: Absolutely. Today is Mater Giving Day. We're today of gratitude and generosity. You know, we ask the community to show their gratitude for the incredible frontline staff who are dedicated to providing world-class healthcare to the people of Rockhampton, but also, if they can, to dig deep and make a donation. And all donations today are tripled thanks to our generous matching partners.
0: So I guess, you know, what are the type of things that maybe people might not be aware, but, you know, what type of things do donations go to help support the Mater? And it's obviously a larger thing, but, you know, obviously it helps Rockhampton as well.
1: Yeah, so look, over the last 5 years, there's been more than $4.4 million in new equipment going to Mater Rockhampton. And it's all about improving patient outcomes. And look, some of that equipment's been, you know, at the sexy end of things like orthopedic surgical robots that get better clinical outcomes for patients. Other equipment is things like endoscopy systems that, you know, as soon as you can get diagnosed means you can get faster, on a faster path of treatment, which we know leads to better patient outcomes. So it's all about delivering better outcomes to the community of Rockhampton.
0: Yeah, I think anyone who's ever gone through that kind of stage where something's wrong, but we need to find out what it is, those wait times are like literally the longest period of the time ever, because it feels like it just, you know, all you want to do is know so you can get to the next step.
1: I think as a community, we probably don't want to wait for too much these days. We live in an instant world, but as you say, there's nothing worse than waiting when you're looking for a health diagnosis so you can get on that path to recovery.
0: Yeah, absolutely. So I guess if people are wanting to donate, how's the best way they can do that?
1: Look, the easiest way to do is to go online to mater.org.au/givingday. All donations today are tripled through to midnight tonight, and they're also tax deductible.
0: So, you know, and this is obviously, like I said, it will help out, you know, the Rockhampton Mater and things like that. So, you know, provide the best care they possibly can.
1: Absolutely, the best care. And look, there's also the opportunity to leave a message of gratitude to the frontline health team. And I think we've all seen it in either the care we've received or our family members have received at stages of life. Just what a wonderful job our frontline health workers do across all of Queensland. And it's an opportunity to reinforce that and send a message that we'll pass on to the team in Rockhampton.
0: Yeah, brilliant. So Giving Day, every donation is tripled for today. So get onto mater.org.au/givingday.
1: Wonderful. Thanks very much, Luke.
0: Thanks, Andrew. Appreciate it, mate.
1: Thank you.
0: That is Andrew Thomas, the CEO of the Mater Foundation, here on 994RO. Good afternoon.
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0: It's nearly 5 o'clock here on 994RO. Knock-off time, if you're lucky, I suppose, if you're still working that traditional 9-to-5, although that's becoming less and less of a thing these days. In some ways, I can see the value to it, where things are more flexible with hours, and if you need to go to the shops at, you know, later or earlier or on a weekend, you know, that kind of stuff is beneficial. But I used to kind of enjoy, I went to like a little regional town and things are closed on a Sunday. Everything was closed. And yes, it was annoying if you needed something, but if you live in that world, you plan for that. And it was just like things were peaceful. I don't know. Maybe my mind changes on this so many times. Maybe I'm alone. News time, and after 5, we'll catch up with Deanne from Event Cinemas to talk movies.
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1: 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Your news now.
9: Hi there, I'm Laura Edison. Well, a big day for the federal government with changes to housing taxation passing in Parliament, which Labor claims will help young people to own their own home. Despite some last-minute changes and a deal with the Greens to get it through, Minister Mark Butler has told the ABC it will make a difference.
10: We're going to campaign on making sure young Australians get the opportunity to own their own home like previous generations of Australians have enjoyed.
9: A Queensland teenager has been acquitted of planning a terror attack against members of the public and the Liberal Party due to its policy on nuclear power. It had been alleged that the then 16-year-old was preparing to set off an improvised explosive device at a Labor Day event in 2024. After facing trial in Brisbane, the jury spent a day deliberating before they came back with their decision to acquit him. A state of emergency has been declared in Venezuela after the country was hit by two powerful earthquakes this morning, the first measuring a magnitude of 7.2. The second quake, which occurred less than a minute later, was slightly stronger at 7.5. Several buildings have collapsed and work is right now underway to free people trapped underneath the rubble. Authorities are warning of high casualties, although no number is being reported as of yet. Back home, and Australia's unemployment rate has eased slightly. It fell from 4.5% in April to 4.4% in May. And Mick Jagger

0: Gaga has been spotted at Paris Fashion Week. The 82-year-old seen arriving at the Dior show with his 38-year-old fiancé.
1: Calca Bait and Tackle is closing down. Everything must go now. 994RO, your sport now.
0: As for now, the Aussies have finished their final training session ahead of tomorrow's crucial World Cup clash against Paraguay in California. John Michael has the latest.
2: The Socceroos have had their final hit out ahead of tomorrow's blockbuster in Santa Clara. Matthew Leckie and Jacob Italiano were no-shows, however, with both players to miss the clash through injury. Coach Tony Popovich remaining tight-lipped on who will replace them in the starting 11 and will unveil the squad just before kickoff. A win or draw will guarantee the Aussies a spot in the knockout round.
0: In league tonight, it's the Rabbitohs feed the Eels, and in AFL at the Gabba, the Brisbane Lions host the Sydney Swans. And that is the latest in news and sport.
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3: All right, partly cloudy tonight, and those showers could start rolling in later this evening and into tomorrow, with a shower or two expected, most likely from the late morning into the afternoon, and top of 22 after an overnight low of 14 in Rocky. Yeppoon tomorrow, 16 to 20, and maybe a little bit wetter down the coastal regions. Gladstone, 15 to 23, and Billawilla, 10 to 23. And looking ahead to your weekend, much the same as tomorrow, which a shower or two about both Saturday and Sunday.
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Sweet Home Alabama on 994. All right, good afternoon. It's Luke here as we drive you home on this Thursday afternoon. Coming up, we're going to have a chat with Deanne from Event Cinemas to talk movies also. What about some Johnny H. Jazz, some Beatles, and right now let's play some Alanis Morissette. Using the word ironic incorrectly, but still great song. Love it. Good afternoon.

0: is back and sounding better than ever. The 4RO Perry's IGA Secret Sound. Thanks to Perry's IGA, Dean Street, Wandle and Yeppoon.
1: All right, tomorrow it's going to be up to crack that magical 500 mark. Yes, $510 just for working out what that sound is. Tomorrow morning, just after 8, Aaron Stevens, during the Boodles Big Breakfast, will give you the chance to win $510 with the Perry's IGA Secret Sound, which you can spend at Perry's IGA, Dean Street, Wandle, Yeppoon. And the clue is the only way. What could it be? Have a think about it and listen out tomorrow morning for that cue to call here on 990 4RO.
0: The fun is back this weekend.
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3: Drinkwater slices through and opens the scoring for the Cowboys.
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0: It's Gareth here from iHeart's Your News Now podcast with your latest headlines. Fears of mass casualties as Venezuela experiences back-to-back earthquakes. Australia's unemployment rate has fallen slightly despite economic headwinds caused by the Middle East conflict. Another ISIS bride returns to Australia, and some really can be that lucky. A WA man has won the lotto twice. Get your news when you want it. 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

0: Very shortly, I'm going to catch up with Deanne from Event Cinemas talking movies for this week. Plenty of films out, including a good dose of some kids' films too. And this weekend, if you like your rugby league, well, the Rockhampton Rugby League returns for round 9 to Saturday. The footy kicks off with Norths taking on Yeppoon, while Fitzroy's go head-to-head with Emu Park, and Tenham Sands will face Rocky Brothers. Then there's all the action with the Wallabies taking on Valleys, while Valleys will also go up against Gladstone Brothers. Catch all the action in the NRG Industrial A-Grade Premiership, the Intersport Yeppoon Women's, the Rod North and Sons Coach Division Reserves, and the Granger Contracting Under-19s right across the weekend. And 4RO, keep you up to date with this season. 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
1: Good news. We've given 4RO's Kelly some advanced driving lessons in the 4RO Perry's IGA pickup. Unfortunately, she failed the driving test. 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

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Hey!

0: Zone 94 RO. This is Luke here with you. It's time to talk movies with Deanne from Event Cinemas. Hey, Deanne, how are you?
1: I'm fabulous. How are you, Luke?
0: Wonderful. Wonderfully well. Everything is coming up Milhouse, as they say in the classics.
1: Are you enjoying your last week of peace and quiet?
0: Oh, what am I going to do? What am I going to do with them? I don't know. Actually, no.
1: I know. You can think of the movies.
0: That is a great idea. You know what? Minions movie. They've always been a big Minions fan for obvious reasons. It's just silly slapstick humour. And good news, new Minions. I can't even say it. Minions in the cinemas.
1: I know, Minions and Monsters. Who doesn't love a Minion, right? Those little yellow characters get up to all sorts of mischief and we all love them. So in this one is no different. So this one is the story of how the Minions conquered Hollywood and they became movie stars, but then, of course, lost everything and unleashed all these monsters into the world, and then they had to band together to try to save the planet from the mayhem that they have created. So once again, lots of fun, lots of craziness on the screen, and the kids will go crazy for it.
0: It's one of those ones, if you just want to take the brain out, don't think about it, laugh at silly jokes and enjoy yourself. Just, you know, if you're looking for an excuse to laugh at something, what a perfect thing. It's a palate cleanser from the world that is the world that is outside. It's a great way to avoid that for a little while.
1: Yeah, absolutely. Absolutely. And then for the bigger kids, Mike, we've got Supergirl.
0: Ah, yes. Yes.
1: Yeah. So Supergirl is the cousin to Superman, to put the connection in.
0: I don't know much about Supergirl, but isn't she like not the goody two shoes, you know, boy America that Superman is? She's a bit more, bit different.
1: I would say she's a little bit more. How would I explain her? Angrier.
0: Yeah.
1: A bit more cynical.
0: Yeah.
1: A little bit scarred.
0: as we all are. Yeah. So who's in this one?
1: So Jason Momoa appears in this one. He is an intergalactic bounty hunter. And this movie is inspired by the Supergirl Woman of Tomorrow comic book. So that's what this one is about. So she celebrated her 23rd birthday by traveling across the galaxy with her dog, Crypto. But along the way, she meets this young girl, Ruthie, and she encounters this tragedy that leads her on this murderous quest for revenge. So as I said, it is a little bit... she's a little bit angrier. It's a little bit darker. Definitely not for the young kids, obviously. It's definitely a teens plus movie.
0: Yeah, and it's got an Aussie in there as Supergirl, Amelia Alcock, who has not. I was just checking to see if she'd done like Neighbours or, you know, Home and Away or one of those, because I swear all Australian actors have done that. But no, apparently not. She's one of the rare.
1: Oh, wow. There you go.
0: Yeah, stunning, really.
1: I wonder if she feels like she's missed out.
0: Yeah. Like, what do you... it's like your baby pictures, you know? That's what any successful Australian actor overseas always has, those baby pictures of them doing Neighbours, you know, getting growled at by Alf or something like that. and also in cinemas as well is Glenn Rotham.
1: Yeah, so we talked about this one last week because we had our seniors morning tea on Wednesday. So if you didn't make it to that, it is now in cinemas. So it's a comedy drama set in the Scotland Highlands, and it follows the estranged brothers who, after 40 years apart, meet on the 200-year-old family whiskey distillery. The movie's really based around family forgiveness and healing.
0: You know, I love that these type of films, those, you know, because it's not a blockbuster like a superhero movie. It's not an animated film, but it's something a bit more, I guess, you know, drama kind of thing, you know, a bit more heart. I love that they're still out there getting cinema releases and things like that, because I do think there's something special about those films too.
1: Yeah, absolutely. And they're the ones that, you know, there's some really hidden gems in some of those films too. Like, they're just, there's not the hype about them, but they end up being, like, some of these films end up being really incredible.
0: Yeah.
1: But they just take a bit of momentum because it usually needs a bit of word of mouth to sort of, you know, people to know about them. So
0: absolutely, yeah. Absolutely. Go check out something that you normally wouldn't do. Venture out, I would say, and see these movies you don't know a lot about, because sometimes you can find those amazing, you know, sometimes life-changing films.
1: Yeah, absolutely.
0: Awesome. So plenty of things in cinemas now for the school holidays.
1: Yeah, so we talked about Toy Story last week, so that's in cinemas, and now we've got Minions and Monsters. And then next week we've got Moana live action back on the big screen, so on the big screen. So, yeah, excited to see that one back and sing along, because let's face it, that's probably my favourite Disney film with the music. I'm forever singing You're Welcome.
0: You know what? A bit of confession here, because I'm not very good at lying, so I'll tell you the truth. I've never seen Moana. My kids have, never seen it.
1: You need to do yourself a favour and watch it.
0: Which is unusual.
1: Moana's actually the favourite Disney princess. Like, she's the most popular Disney princess
0: really?
1: Of all of them. Yeah.
0: Really?
1: Yeah.
0: Well, isn't that situation where, you know, because Disney have bought everything, now people like Ellen Ripley from the Aliens movies is now Disney princess. Isn't that what they say? Because that'd be my favourite Disney princess, because she is brilliant.
1: I'm surprised, like, there's so many of them, you know, like, so many Disney princesses. But, yeah, Moana is the most popular one.
0: There you go. Fun fact of the day. I learned something new. Thanks, Deanne. Always appreciate it, and we'll catch up again next week.
1: Sounds fantastic. Thank you.
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10: Hi, I'm Sally Pearson. The Women's PGA Championship tees off tonight with a massive $12 million prize purse on offer. 5 Australians are in the field, including Hannah Green. The Wimbledon singles campaign of Aussies Storm Hunter and Emerson Jones have come to an end after both were eliminated in the qualifiers. The Hockey Roos have gone down 6-0 to world number one Netherlands in their Pro League clash in Belgium. And India faces Bangladesh in a crucial group stage clash at the Women's T20 World Cup tonight as they look to boost their chances of making the knockout stage.
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0: Absolute Cross here, driving home on 994 IRO. It's been great to have your company this afternoon. Thank you very much for hanging out with me. I'll be back tomorrow, but I'll be actually back from midday because I'll be broadcasting from Harvey Norman from 12 till 5 p.m. So look forward to talking to you then. Take care of yourself. Enjoy the rest of your day, and I'll talk to you later, okay? Bye.
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6: The new Queensland government is delivering tougher e-scooter and e-bike laws from the 1st of July to stop behaviour that puts lives at risk. Police can seize and destroy illegal devices. Devices faster than 25 kilometres an hour will be banned. Riders must be 16 with a licence.

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2: Hi there, I'm Laura Anderson. Well, a chorus of cheers and applause has erupted in Parliament as the federal government's controversial tax reforms passed. The reforms will restrict negative gearing to new builds and remove the 50% capital gains discount from July of next year. It was able to pass after the Greens agreed to support it in exchange for an extension to the NDIS inquiry. A young mother mauled by a great white shark in Sydney is no longer in a critical condition, with her family revealing she's been reunited with her one-year-old daughter. Leah Stewart had to have her arm amputated and still needs to undergo more surgery, but apparently has been able to speak sooner than expected and even remembers the whole thing. It's feared the death toll from two earthquakes in Venezuela could climb into the thousands. A state of emergency has been declared with searches underway for survivors. William Barnhart from the US Geological Survey has told the ABC they hit within seconds of each other.
3: They only occurred about 39 seconds apart from each other, so that's a really rapid succession of seismic events. And perhaps more importantly, this is a large earthquake that happened very close to some very dense population centres.
2: Australia's unemployment rate has eased slightly. It fell from 4.5% in April to 4.4% in May. More than 40,000 jobs were added to the economy last month, but the number of hours people worked fell slightly, down 1.1%. And council elections in South Australia have been delayed until April of 2027 after serious concerns were raised about the Electoral Commission's ability to run them.
0: First wash free. 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
2: As well now, and Essendon senior coach Dean Solomon is hopeful they'll get seven players back from injury for their round 16 clash against North Melbourne on Sunday. Solomon says it'd be a much-needed boost.
4: So Caldwell, Parrish, obviously McGrath, Clark will play his first game for the year after injury, so it's good to get a bit of experience back, yeah.
2: Tonight in AFL, it's the Lions feed the Swans. And tonight in league, it's the Eels hosting the Rabbitohs. Parra, welcome back star player Mitch Moses for his 250th NRL game, while Cam Murray returns for the Bunnies. And that is the latest in news and sport.
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5: A shower or two in some parts of Capricornia tomorrow. A little bit cooler, 22 the top for Rocky after an overnight low of 14. Yeppoon 20 tomorrow. Gladstone and Billawilla getting to tops of 23. Similar Saturday.
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2: 4RO weather for Rockhampton and Central Queensland. Gracemere Shopping World. It's for you and me 7 days a week.
3: A shower or two in some parts of Capricornia tomorrow. A little bit cooler, 22 the top for Rocky after an overnight low of 14. Yeppoon 20 tomorrow. Gladstone and Billawheeler getting to tops of 23. Similar Saturday.
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0: It's the biggest secret in town. 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And you could be spending up big at Perry's IGA, Wandle, Dean Street or Yeppoon. 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Yes, the 4RO Perry's IGA Secret Sound. 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Thanks to Perry's IGA, Wandle, Dean Street and Yeppoon. 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
12: Good evening, I'm Alex Riddell. The opposition claims the Albanese government is compromising the nation's security by allowing another ISIS bride into Australia. The woman will be able to leave Syria and return home after having her temporary exclusion order revoked. Liberal leader Angus Taylor has told Parliament the woman should not be allowed into the country.
13: These people abandon Australia. They travelled to terrorist hotspots. They supported an evil death cult. And they steep their children in a monstrous ideology.
12: A 72-year-old man charged with dozens of graffiti offences in Sydney's inner west has been granted bail. A judge has expressed surprise that the man hadn't been charged under hate speech laws. He faces 44 counts of destroying or damaging property. Australia's highest-paid premier has received a pay rise. Jordan Tunbridge reports.
14: Victorian Premier Jacinta Allen's annual pay packet has climbed beyond $530,000. It comes after the state's Remuneration Tribunal approved a 3.5% increase for MPs. In its decision, the tribunal cited inflation and cost of living pressures while describing the annual approved a 3.5% increase for MPs. In its decision, the tribunal cited inflation and cost of living pressures while describing the increase as a restrained outcome. The pay rise comes

0: It will cool in the coming financial year. While the recent market has delivered strong price gains for both houses and units, growth is expected to steady at a pace between 3 and 9%. Chief residential economist Dr. Nicola Powell says a variety of factors have driven the surge.
1: What we've seen across southeast Queensland is strong interest from investors. We've got lots of infrastructure spending that creates new jobs, creates also population growth and people moving from interstate. I do think we've had a broad spectrum of buyer segments that have been active.
0: Emergency crews are continuing to work to free trapped people under buildings in Venezuela's capital after two strong earthquakes. A magnitude 7.2 earthquake followed by a magnitude 7.5 tremor, 45 seconds apart. The UK has recorded its hottest June day in nearly 60 years as a severe heatwave shows little signs of relief across Europe. The extreme temperatures also shattered local records in Scotland, while mainland Spain experienced its highest daily average temperatures since 1950. 40 people have drowned in heatwave-related deaths in France since last Thursday. In finance, one Australian dollar buying 69 US cents.
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0: In the AFL, Collingwood is facing the possibility of being without Darcy Moore for the rest of the season. The skipper took to the track for the first time since hurting his hamstring last month today. In tonight's game, Brisbane is leading Sydney 19-9. In the NRL, Rabbitohs are currently taking on the Eels. The Rabbitohs are 6 and the Eels yet to score. Meantime, Bulldogs coach Cameron Seraldo has ruled out an early return from a broken arm from Jacob Preston in tomorrow night's clash with the Titans. And at the FIFA World Cup, the first round of 32 match has been confirmed. South Africa and Canada will do battle on Monday morning. That's the latest news and sport.
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12: A shower or two in some parts of Capricornia tomorrow. A little bit cooler, 22 the top for Rocky after an overnight low of 14.

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3: Good evening, everyone. Welcome along. Welcome to Thursday night. You get to Thursday night, particularly at the end of the political week, and you often feel a little bit bruised. I've just listened to the Money News program. For Sydney listeners, New South Wales listeners, you did have the New South Wales opposition leader today, less than a year out from election, where, according to the polls, they're going to get completely wiped out. But they're coming up with some policies like doing something about payroll tax and reducing substantially payroll tax, which was supposed to go. So payroll tax was supposed to be gone some 25 years ago when the GST was brought in. Every GST proposal has involved the trade-off where payroll taxes go and stamp duty goes. But then, of course, there are all sorts of compromises on the GST. So the states get the money from the GST, but they'd say, oh, not enough to get rid of payroll tax. And so if you really want to get something done about those taxes, you probably have proper tax reform. And you wonder whether there is bold reform going to be tried by anyone, given the debates we're having at the moment. I see the Policy Institute of Australia. Now, this is an outfit which I might ask our NewsHour guest tonight about this one, because it's to do with the pension. Now, we talk about the NDIS and we talk about the health budget, but the social welfare budget, the pension, and if you've worked all your life, you're entitled to pension. But the pension, at the moment, we know there's an income test on the pension. But there's no assets test. So with the pension, in terms of the family home, you can have a massive family home. It doesn't affect your pension. So the headline says, couple in a $5 million home can get a full pension. People who are renting next door, they might have $1.5 million in their super, they get none. So they're highlighting the unfairness of that. They're also looking at the family home, which is the last really secure tax haven, and saying, well, maybe something should be done about that in terms of the cost to the community when pensions are being paid to people who are in these very expensive homes. Now, you might listen to us and you might be driving off the road. You may have some thoughts on that one. We might raise it with our NewsHour guest about the future of politics over the next 2 years. It is going to be fascinating to see what happens. On the coalition front, there are stories tonight about Angus Taylor. You might give us a review of Angus Taylor and his performance this week, because he's kind of like been a sidebar to Pauline Hanson, and they're saying that they need to get those numbers up or he could be gone. And I would think the only alternative would be Andrew Hastie, although James Patterson, he's in the Senate, but James Patterson, I think, is a start. We'll find out from our news. I guess you may give us some thoughts on that one as well. And of course, while all of that's happening on the Conservative side of politics, we've had these changes go through the budget tax package. And David Pocock, who's become something of an ominous broker in the Senate, he has got onto this move, and he was talking about it for a couple of days, where widows and divorcees who are having the home would be grandfathered in terms of paying capital gains tax and negative gearing. And so the idea would be that if one partner dies or there's a divorce, and that's happening everywhere, suddenly the grandfathering arrangement is broken. And he was saying that's unfair, and the government's heard that and said, yeah, we'll do something about it. And it does feed into this idea that all of this was rushed very, very quickly to get it in well ahead of the next election and get it bedded down before the next election, but maybe it hasn't been thought through as much as it should have been. And I guess there's also that narrative on the government side where you've got the Treasurer, Jim Chalmers, questions about him, and Andrew Charlton now being promoted as a rising star within the party, although sometimes when these things happen, you wonder whether it's being done in a legitimate way or with a Machiavellian plan behind it. Because if you remember back in, you go back to 2010, there were people who were calling Julia Gillard the hope of the side, interviewing her every week, saying she's the one we need to focus on, and as soon as she became Prime Minister, she was the worst in the world. So Andrew Charlton would be very, very careful to see who is boosting him, but his name is being promoted extensively right now. 1318 73 is our number. Tonight on Thursday night, we'll keep across any breaking news as we have been the last few nights. We'll also have in the next hour camping and off-roading with the duck. It's very cold tonight. He's having this big night he has on the central coast of New South Wales every year, so he's got a whole lot of people there with him. Who knows what will happen in that hour? And Kel Richards with his word hour, word clinic as I like to call it. He's been talking a bit today about the conversation we've had all week about multiculturalism, monoculturalism, what does it really mean? So we might try and break that one down in the 10 o'clock hour as well. 1318 73 is our number. It is a Thursday night. You want to have your say? 1318 73, and of course on the feedback line 0460 873 873 at 12 past 8 now.
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3: One 3 1 8 7 3 is our number. At 16 minutes past 8, it's been a very big week. There's been a lot happening on the Conservative side of politics. Amazingly, Channel 9 politics has got woven into One Nation politics and British politics. And on the other side, you've had the government moving through the legislation going through the Parliament, these huge changes to capital gains tax, negative gearing passing through the Parliament, and David Pocock, who was driving this, is putting his hand up and saying, there's a bit of a problem here. This is what you might call an unintended consequence, what they called the widow tax, where if you divorce or someone dies and it's a couple, and so the grandfathering arrangement suddenly doesn't apply. And it's very difficult because they're saying today, yeah, we'll fix this. I think Anthony Albanese is quoted as saying, How did it get to this point? It does raise that question because we do a superannuation and finance section on every Tuesday night. And so if I was in the department putting legislation together on this, I would have said, well, hang on, the grandfathering, how does it survive the split up of a relationship and what happens? How would they not have gone through that? I'll bring in Terry Barnes, our Thursday night news hour guest, because that's part of the conversation today about this legislation that's gone through. It's been pushed through very quickly. Terry, good evening to you.
10: Good evening, John.
3: These things generally, and I think we know what the political imperative here is, that they believe it's going to bring house prices down. It won't be as bad as people are saying, so they want to get it into law as quickly as possible so that within a year people have forgotten about it and moved on to other things.
10: Well, that's right. Well, it is bringing house prices down. That's certainly the anecdotal evidence from the market, isn't it, already? And that's because people are panicking because of what they're seeing.
3: Yeah.
10: But in terms of the unintended consequences, particularly that so-called widow's tax, I think that's really serious because if you're taking away universal grandfathering of the changes to negative gearing especially and CGT, there are a lot of people who are going to be caught in that, whether it's widows or people in wobbly marriages that might split. They're going to be caught up and have no inkling that they think they're going to be safe, their assets are going to be safe in the event of that. But they're actually going to be raided at full price.
3: Yeah. So when they're saying this afternoon, they're agreeing to what David Pocock's been saying to make these changes and this carve out. And I guess we have to see the detail. So when you talk about something like this and you get people from the government saying, you know, take it at face value, saying, well, it shouldn't have got to this point. How do you not war game this stuff in this way to know that this was a consequence? Because you've worked in the public sector, so I was asking you, and you've worked in government putting policy together.
10: That's true, but I haven't worked in Treasury where there are a strange lot of beasties, I can tell you. But certainly this is the sort of thing that Treasury is expected to do. They're supposed to war game it. They're supposed to model it through. They're supposed to sort of, particularly when they're drafting the legislation itself, they're supposed to actually test what they're saying against what the legislation says. But they clearly haven't done that. And as far as agreeing with David Pocock, if it isn't going through tonight, and I don't know what their agenda is, but they're getting up for tonight or technically tomorrow, once everything's passed, it's not going to be back on the agenda until the Parliament resumes in August, by which time they might expect that we've conveniently forgotten about it.
3: Because, he put an amendment through. They've agreed that they'll make the change themselves in the next lot of budget legislation, which will be later in the year. So that's what they've done because they want to get everything through. There is now a reliance on them being true to their word. And I guess I was waiting for that reaction.
10: Oh, little do they know. But certainly, I would rather it having picked up the problem even at this last minute that they rushed the amendments into the House and the Senate before the Parliament rose for the winter, because that gives at least Mr. and Mrs. voting public some reassurance that the government's actually listened.
3: Yeah. And people focus on David Pocock, who he's made a mark in the Senate, even in a situation where he's not got that pivotal position where, one can often be the balance of power, but he's managed to get things done and draw attention to things in a parliament where the coalition's kind of walking around on eggshells, not quite sure what to say about a whole lot of issues, and the government's getting a much freer run than it should be getting.
10: Well, that's right. And I think as Dennis Shanahan and The Australian pointed out, the coalition had an open goal to kick into earlier in the week in relation to...
3: I think you're putting it very kindly. You put it in a much sharper way and a harsher way.
10: But they missed, and they missed big time. And certainly I think the coalition, as you say, is pussyfooting around. It's absolutely petrified of the government on the one hand, but it's absolutely terrified of Pauline Hanson and One Nation on the other hand. And they don't know whether they're Arthur or Martha when it comes to Angus Taylor as the Liberal leader. I mean, he hasn't really said boo to a goose. So when he did say boo to a goose the other day on multiculturalism, he didn't know what he was booing.
3: Yeah. So, I see this saying a growing number of Liberal MPs are questioning his leadership, and I've got some of our listeners here. Look, actually, I might just bring Simon in on this and then we'll get some thoughts and your thoughts on this, because Simon wanted to say something about Angus Taylor this week. Hello, Simon.
11: G'day, John. Yeah, it's been a tough week against the moving beast in One Nation. I think Angus has had a reasonable week sitting on the horseback with the Brumbies in the backdrop sticking up for him. I think that was a really strong move by him, and it resonated with a lot of people, I would have thought.
3: Yeah. I'm wondering about, I don't know what the situation is in his, because that's just south of his own electorate, I think, isn't it? It's Angus Taylor country, where I'm guessing he's figuring, well, I'd better get ahead of this one, because One Nation is very active, is in his area.
10: Well, he's riding a Brumby, John and Simon, but he's horsing around when it comes to actually dealing with policy and dealing with the threat from One Nation, because when it came to that multiculturalism, asked six times whether he supported it or not, he couldn't come up with an answer until that sixth time, and even that was pretty wishy-washy because, he had a week from Pauline Hanson at the press club last Wednesday week to actually say, to work out what he would say about it, but clearly he hadn't. So there's a lack of leadership, there's a lack of strategic and tactical nous in his office that actually really worries me as a former practitioner of the dark arts. Yeah.
3: Look, thank you, Simon, because I know a lot of people saw that and they liked that in relation to the Brumbies, but he is facing pressure in his own electorate, Angus Taylor. But what are the alternatives? You've got Andrew Hastie on the other side of the country. I mentioned James Patterson earlier, he's still only 39, James Patterson. He's still in the Senate, but he's I think, a very impressive performer. Beyond, say, those three, what else do they have? I'm trying to think. I mean, Tim Wilson's the other one, but you wonder how Tim Wilson would go as well.
10: Well, with Andrew Hastie, he's actually turned off quite a lot of his Conservative support base in terms of the position he took on Ben Robert Smith and giving evidence against him in the civil trial and saying that he was prepared to do it in a criminal trial. He's also been quite wishy-washy in terms of some of his policy.
3: Just on that, though,
10: well,
3: if they ask you to give evidence and you say, well, I'm going to give evidence, isn't that what you do? Do you say, I'm not going to give evidence because it might hurt me politically, even though I've got important things to say?
10: Well, that's a point, John, and I think he's actually showing a bit of guts and courage in being prepared to do that. But as I say, it's angered his Conservative base. The people who thought he was the darling of Conservatism and the great Conservative hope are not backing him at the moment.
3: I mean, but I look at his views on, he'd be deeply conservative on climate change, energy policy. He's probably, he's not a free marketer, and he's probably talking about doing more within this country and reviving manufacturing. I think that's actually something that appeals to a lot of conservatives as well in the present world, doesn't
10: it? Well, in that case, he's a bit like Pauline Hanson and her One Nation policies. A lot of dot points on a website or a thought bubbles. He needs to actually flesh out, particularly now he's the shadow minister in that area, he needs to really flesh out what he's on about and show that he is more than a pretty face, politically speaking, but also in terms of he's been pigeonholed in the past as a defence expert, but he needs to show that he's got all-round ability. But Angus Taylor he's a great thinker, he's a Rhodes Scholar. He's a decent bloke, but he's not a mongrel in a political sense. The opposition leaders need to be mongrels. Tony Abbott showed that brilliantly. He's still doing it as president of the Liberal Party now. Andrew Hastie potentially is a really good communicator, but he's got to have the policy chops behind that. So what they really need is a combination of Angus Taylor's brains and Andrew Hastie's presentation.
3: Yeah, well, see, where does Patterson fit there? Because he got that award last night, and it was I didn't mention all of the people, but it was a bipartisan panel of people like John Anderson and Liberal premiers, Labor premiers. These are all, of course, past politicians. As the federal political performer of the year, he's in the Senate, though, and he's still 39.
10: Well, he is, but I helped him with his pre-selection way back when, 10 years ago now. He was when he was only 29. And he always made the point when he was going around, and I believe him, is that his personality, his character and his policy interests actually make him better suited to be a senator than a member of the House of Reps. But if it's a case of because it's an emergency, they need to break glass and bring him down, they should consider it.
3: Yeah. At 26 minutes past eight, I'll just go through some of the feedback we're getting from our listeners, but just I did notice last night they had this organisation that came out with this list, and the rising star that they identified was Andrew Charlton. And I did make the point earlier that there are people increasingly talking about Andrew Charlton. Not all of them in his best interests. A lot of them are doing it to try and create mischief. That's what you'd be doing, I suppose, if you were on the other side. But Charlton is eminently qualified, and there are those who are wondering whether Charlton, had he been Treasurer, would have made the same mistakes that we've seen in the budget that's just been handed down.
10: Well, I think you have to remember that Andrew Charlton was Kevin Rudd's economics advisor. So some of the decisions around the GFC in the 2008 and certainly I think walking away from climate change is the great challenge of our time, which discredited Rudd politically with his base. Andrew Charlton had a part of that. So, but I think as an economist and somebody who after politics went into business and did very well for himself, he is a talent, and I think Jim Chalmers should be looking over his shoulder as far as that goes. But really, I think rearranging the deck chairs of the government side is just as hard as rearranging deck chairs on the opposition side.
3: Yeah. Okay. It's a very grim situation at the moment. And then, of course, there's the situation with One Nation. So I'll come back to you. We've had this conversation every week, probably for 18 months, I think, as we've started to see the One Nation, maybe a year, as the One Nation voters started to creep up. And the question is, and I think it's got to the point now, you know it's real, the movement's real, there are people saying they're going to vote for it. I did see among the many people talking about this, it was Sean Kelly, I think, that used to work for Kevin Rudd and Julia Gillard. He had one of those many columns on what this is about. And I thought there was one paragraph that stood out where he said there's a lot of people who've always wanted a change. They really don't like the parties that we have. We don't like the system. But they've always thought, well, I haven't really got any chance of changing it. And suddenly they think, well, actually, this one is actually making an impact. And so there's a lot of people that mightn't necessarily like One Nation are getting on board because they want to blow the system up.
10: Well, that's right. And Sean Kelly's on the opposite side to me, but basically he is a very shrewd political thinker and operator. And I respect his opinion on this one because I think he's right. I think at the moment we've all been assuming, or many of us have been assuming, that the rise of One Nation in the polls is a protest. It's actually a gripe against the two-party system and the major parties. But I think it is starting to harden into actually decided votes. And if you look at some of the voting intentions, you know, in terms of polls, then they sort of ask you where your vote is likely to go. People are actually prepared to say that now, which they perhaps weren't a few months ago. So, look, it's real. It's here to stay. I still stick to my prediction with you that within 6 to 12 months, the bubble will burst. But at the moment, it is very real.
3: Okay. Let's take a break. Come back in a moment. I'll get your thoughts on UK. See, everything's in, it's like a big spaghetti diagram, isn't it? Everything's interlinked. You've got UK politics, which has been upended. And a big part of UK politics is this fellow, Tommy Robinson. And then he's appeared on Carl Stefanovic's podcast. So he's gone from Channel 9. And then Pauline Hanson's talking about him getting a job. We'll take a break. You might ponder this, Terry, because I mentioned this briefly last night. He'll be back in Australia in about a week, Carl Stefanovic. What do you reckon the chances are of him turning up in a couple of weeks' time in a suit out the front of Parliament on a Monday, getting the parliamentary pass as a member of Pauline Hanson's staff? He only has to be there for a couple of weeks. And 2 weeks of monstrous publicity, it'd be a huge circus. I reckon it might happen. Anyway, I'll ask you what you think of that at 29 minutes to 9 here on this Thursday night.
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3: 131873 is our number. 26 minutes to 9. Terry Barnes is our news hour guest tonight. A couple of people sent me notes. Pauline was clearly joking about Carl joining her. If you watched it, I did see it. I did hear it. I know it was a joke. I was simply saying that sometimes you can come up with a joke and then someone's going to go, "That's not a bad idea," because they've come up with some amazing stunts. And it would be, Terry, come on. I know we're trying to be serious here, but it'd be mutually beneficial. One Nation has proved itself amazing in keeping itself in the headlines. What better way to keep both of them in the headlines than to have him take a 2-week internship in her office with a parliamentary pass?
10: Yes, look, I think it's a great idea, John. You should actually become a PR advisor to One Nation. But no, seriously, it would be a great stunt. But I don't think that Pauline Hanson could pay Karl Stefanovic anything near what he's used to. So I think that might be the deal breaker.
3: Yeah, except the publicity for him would be huge. Because especially if he made sure that he was arriving at Parliament House at 7:30 a.m. to start his job, it'd have to be covered on the Today Show, wouldn't it? They could not cover it, could they?
10: Well, at least given his hours with the Today Show, you could be guaranteed he'd turn up on time. But certainly, look, I think with Karl Stefanovic, I mean, anything with Tommy Robinson is toxic. The fact that he interviewed Tommy Robinson was toxic enough. The fact that he gave him such a soft run was even more toxic. But paying the price, I think, of some judgment calls there. But when it comes to Tommy Robinson, who I think is a racist thug, and is, you know, it should not be courted by any serious politician, mainstream politician, and that includes Pauline Hanson, who actually said very positive things about Tommy Robinson on the Sky the other night.
3: Well, I think Farage was distancing himself, wasn't it? Farage distanced himself quite a few years ago.
10: And I think it's one of the most, maybe one of the few sensible things that Nigel Farage has done, but I think that just goes to prove that if you lie down with a dog like Tommy Robinson, you're going to wake up with very bad case of fleas.
3: Yeah, and let me also make the point, because people are saying, well, we're just musing about what One Nation could do and what Karl Stefanovic could do. I think it may have been a casual discussion on Sky with Peter Credlin, and I think she might have got a note from one of her viewers. What about this? Fire the liar. I think that was the origin of that one.
10: And Peter Credlin took credit for promoting it too. So, but certainly, look, I think what we're talking about now is highlighting Angus Taylor's problem, isn't it? That we're talking about Pauline.
3: Yeah, we are.
10: Various shapes and forms. And,
3: yep.
10: And poor old Angus, being nice, mild-mannered Rhodes Scholar Angus, is just not getting a look in.
3: Let me just do a couple of these messages we've had from our listeners, because they've been following your views on this, as you'd probably be aware, Terry. One of our listeners here agrees with me, hugely beneficial, even if she was joking. There you go. I'm an ex-Liberal voter. The One Nation bubble ain't going to burst in 12 months unless there's a massive seismic change in the Liberals. I'm with One Nation all the way otherwise. That's from David. Wade says he could see Carl and Kyle doing something together. That would be a pairing for the ages. I think he's talking about, Kyle, which is, that's the other fellow on FM radio. I think Kyle's apparently announced his support for Pauline Hanson as well. So we'll see. So that's a different angle on all of this. Then I've got another of our listeners. The bubble will burst, because you've talked about this. Put your money on it. Take Terry's money. So this is someone who's pretty confident that it's not going to blow up in the next 12 months. And Greg's asking this question, which is, if One Nation does fall apart and there's some drama and there's a self-destruct situation where, because all the One Nation MPs in New South Wales have left One Nation. There's four or five people. I think four of them are in the parliament. One of them's outside the parliament. And it's happened across the board. So if there's some sort of, you know, if it falls apart or blows up or falls in on itself, Greg's asking, well, where do those votes go of the people who've been declaring to the pollsters they're going to vote for One Nation?
10: Well, they could hold their nose and go back to the coalition. That's certainly true. Some might even hold their noses and stick with One Nation. And when I talk about predicting that bubble bursting, I don't think it's going to be a prick from outside. It's going to explode from inside in terms of personality clashes, in terms of culture, in terms of policies or lack thereof. And in terms of particularly with them trying to recruit candidates to run stand in state elections in New South Wales, Victoria, and run up to the federal election, I just think it's a tinderbox. Something is going to give. And I think Pauline Hanson too, if you go back to the press club last week, I think is showing touches of, I think John Howard would call it hubris in terms of her pride and arrogance in relation to how she's travelling.
3: 21 to 9 is the time. Look, I want to go to Pam before we go to UK politics and Victorian politics. You've got views on all of that. But just Pam's got a question on what's happening on the government side. Hello, Pam.
18: Hello. Kerry, if in the next 2 years Labor's standing goes from bad to worse, and particularly the Prime Minister loses further in popularity, I mean, he's not the sort of person that wants to go down with a sinking ship, so I'm pretty sure he concocted some reason to retire before the next election. Who do you think would be voted in his place?
10: Oh, that's a good question, Pam. Look, I think Jim Chalmers would be the front runner at the moment, but the way he's travelling in within 18 months, 2 years, he could be down the gurgler. Really, I think Labor's prospects on their front bench are actually pretty thin. I mean, Tanya Plibersek used to be talked about as a potential prime minister, but where is she these days? Mark Butler, the health minister, who's from the prime minister's left faction, is now being talked about as a dark horse, even though he denies any interest in running for the leadership. So their leadership stocks are pretty thin, and that's the problem, I think, with federal politics at the moment, and certainly with state politics, that the quality of and the calibre of MPs and frontbenchers is not particularly great on either side.
3: You'd think, though, if we're going to talk about what's happened in the UK, where they've drafted in the Mayor of Manchester to turn Labor's fortunes around, and the early signs are that there's a bit of a sugar hit. You're talking Minns and Malinauskas, aren't you? Potentially, if they were able to be drafted in.
10: Well, that's right. But the thing about Chris Minns and Peter Malinauskas in South Australia is that they are the types of Labor politicians who are perfectly acceptable to many Liberal voters in terms of their own personal political and political views. And Peter Malinauskas especially, I think, coming from the conservative Labor right, I don't think the federal Labor Party has people like that in it at the moment. Mm. And that's the real challenge they have. If they want to bring people who are flirting with One Nation back, and that includes Labor supporters, they need people who can appeal to the right side of politics and not just the left. And I don't think they have them.
3: All right, 18 to 9, comment here, and you can just, I'll take it as a comment. They used to say that on Q&A. One Nation's probably one Barnaby boozy night on the park bench away from imploding. That's from... It's from Wade, so who knows? Who knows? Now, in the UK, Keir Starmer, he'd been a dead man walking for a long time. This fellow has won that by-election, former mayor of Manchester, Andy Burnham. These images, he's obviously more charismatic, more interesting than Keir Starmer. He is further left, isn't he, than Keir Starmer? And is he?
10: Yes, he seems to be. He certainly believes in more left-wing policies, as it's being put out. But the thing about Andy Burnham, the Prime Minister in waiting, and that's the way he's being treated, including by his own parliamentary party, 400 of them getting in behind him and doing a selfie the other day when he was sworn in. He's got a record of believing whatever he thinks the winning side is believing. And he's been known as a policy chameleon. He changes his colour according to what's happening. And certainly I think he's picked up that the Labor Party MPs in Westminster want to go further to the left in terms of particularly tax and spend, and he's prepared to do that.
3: But can I just quickly, because I'll need to get that trigger warning ready, because in your morning commentary that you put out each day on the Spectator magazine, you thought there was perhaps an Andy Burnham equivalent in Australian politics over the last decade?
10: Yes, I think his name is Anthony Albanese.
3: I thought you were going back further than that on the conservative side.
10: No, hard. I think he's the hard lefty that who's now actually playing very much in the centre. I mean, whether he actually believes in what he's doing is a big question. But what I said there is what seems to motivate to Andy Burnham, and I think Albo as well, is whatever it takes. The old Graham Richardson policy line.
3: Well, I thought maybe it wasn't you. I thought there was a line about getting into government without any ideas about what to do. Who was that?
10: That you mean the dog who caught the bus, as it were. I think a certain Point Piper resident.
3: You say his name. Come on.
10: No, I don't want the trigger warning, John. I won't turn any bull on you.
3: I'll do it. Malcolm Turnbull. You're coveting the job for years and years and years. You finally engineer the coup to get the job. And when you get in, Malcolm Turnbull's sitting around, what do I do now?
10: And this is the thing about Andy Burnham. It's being reported that he actually wanted Keir Starmer to stay in the job for another 2 or 3 months so that he could actually
3: work out some policies.
10: Burnham could work out what he wanted to do. Absolutely ridiculous.
3: You know what he could do? Are there any, like, mountain ranges, I'm trying to think, where he could have a very, very big hydro scheme that they could run, $2-3 billion.
10: He could turn the Lake District into a hydro scheme, John. You know,
3: snowy
10: the tourists.
3: Snowy 3.0.
10: Yeah. It'd be interesting to see what happens. But look, I mean, with Malcolm Turnbull, he believed in himself, and I respect that. But when it came to it, he didn't actually have an idea of what he wanted to do with the job once he had it.
3: Just on the UK, Burnham's going to get the job. He'll be the next Prime Minister. Doesn't look like he's going to be challenged by anyone. The by-election result certainly was very good for him. The question then again, you've got Farage, this small group on the side. You've got questions being asked about the benefits of Brexit. You've got Conservatives with she's very effective leader from what I can see. Again, looking like she's in that squeeze play.
10: Well, she is, but her polls are rising, whereas Labor's are falling. And Kemi Badenoch is turning out to be the type of opposition leader that Angus Taylor isn't being, in terms of being good on ideas and putting ideas forward, but being feisty, being aggressive, and actually holding the government to account. And I think she can take a lot of credit for bringing Keir Starmer down.
3: Right, at 14 minutes to 9. Now, of course, we know you're based in Victoria. You are a member of the Liberal Party. You've been open about that. You've worked for Liberal governments and oppositions in policy areas. You've been sceptical about the Liberals in Victoria, and I reckon probably about last week or the week before, the polls, the momentum did look like they were going to win the election later in the year. It looked like things were starting to roll for what looked like the inevitable end of the Labor government and the Liberals getting into government in Victoria. And so I see today, those of us who are outside Victorian politics scratching our head, the former leader, Matthew Guy, has been accused of assaulting Moira Deeming by putting her into a headlock at a public function. Some images are on the Australian website now where it looked like she was coming in to talk to him and couldn't hear him, and so he's pulled her head in so he could talk closer to her, and that's now been turned into an allegation of assault potentially. And this is all across the front page of papers there at a time when they're trying to project an image of a alternative government
10: and a unified party. It's absolutely ridiculous. Yes, look, she's made the complaint and the police are investigating it, and we've got to respect that. But from what I saw in that footage, which was pretty grainy, the CCTV, he was leaning over with somebody in between them to have a word in her ear, and he may have, I think, wrapped his arm around her shoulder. Whether it was a headlock, it's almost impossible to tell, but certainly he vehemently denies it. But when it comes to Moira Deeming, she's trouble with a capital T wherever she goes. There's not just the stoush a few years ago with the then leader, John Pizzuto. There was the pre-selection absolute schmozzle that she was involved in early this year. And now this, she's a toxic brand.
3: She's a pre-selected candidate, and she's also a flag bearer for the culture wars. So people will be hearing this and saying, "Oh, you're being a bit woke and criticising her." But look, she's an endorsed candidate, though, isn't she? Yeah, for the election,
10: I'm probably liable to be kicked in the bum for saying this down here in Victoria, but I think she's a liability. But the thing for me is, as a conservative person myself, I actually agree with her. Her cause, particularly in terms of biological women and safe spaces for women, but she's, as an activist, she's been very effective in that space. But as an MP, she has been hopeless. And certainly, One Nation in Victoria has been courting her to jump the fence and defect to them. And on the basis of her track record, she's, you know, as far as I'm concerned,
3: they need a public face, don't they?
10: As a worried Liberal, they can have her. They can absolutely have her, and good luck to them.
3: But the situation, it doesn't help if you're in that situation where you're being essentially cannibalised by One Nation, but the polls suggest you can win the election. So you want all hands on deck, wouldn't you?
10: Well, that's right, and certainly I think the Liberal team, not just Moira Deeming or Matthew Guy for that matter, there are a lot of leaners and very few lifters. Jess Wilson, the leader, I think is doing a great job. I think she has the right stuff to be Premier, but I don't think she's backed by a team that is actually pulling together or contributing in terms of coming up with the policy plan that shows voters that they can rescue Victoria. I just think it's an absolute schmozzle.
3: Mm. All right, look, we'll see what comes of all that because, as I say, that election, what, November? Is that the Victorian election, November?
10: Yeah, end of November.
3: Not that far away. So we'll see what comes of all of that, but it doesn't help when they're brawling with each other. Someone's sending me notes about the Prosciutto issue and it was Pizzuto. You've said Prosciutto here. I think that might be voice to text. As you're reading me. It was John Pizzuto. But
10: well, they're hamming it up.
3: That was a previous issue, but this is
10: end. No, there's a track record. I'm not saying that she's deliberately setting out to do these things, but really, wherever she goes, trouble follows, and I think that is
3: it doesn't help them.
10: Toxic for a party that's desperate to show that it's fit for governing. And look, I think Labor Party is still likely to be on its way out in November, but the Liberal Party and the coalition is doing its best to make sure it doesn't happen.
3: On a day when you had, I think for those of you following it in Victoria, confirmation of the size of that death that's been racked up in Victoria as well. So, look, let's take a break, come back in a moment, wind things up. Terry, we've managed to avoid last week's football because you wanted to talk about that. We're not going to talk about it here tonight, or maybe we will. At 10 to 9...
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0: Rockhampton's iconic Cranston pies are being served up earlier than ever. 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Is that too early for their famous mud cake? 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
3: 6:30 to 9. Look, just really quickly on this and the situation in Victoria, you've indicated that a few people are saying, and again, confirming, I think what you and I agree with, that the people supporting One Nation just want to try and pull the whole system down. Someone's saying people are sick of the two losers trick, don't want communism, don't want big government, don't want the size of immigration that we're having. But I started to think about this in terms, and I get messages from people talking about how the Liberals, they're never going to be able to put policies forward while they've got the so-called broad church, and they have to cater to people in the inner city and renewable energy and the like. But the government's reforming the tax system. Now, you might say in inverted commas, but they've made some changes to the tax system. And so I reckon this whole week no one said anything about Angus Taylor's policy of indexing the tax scales, because that, and he hasn't put flesh on that either. We're going to go through some big reforms we're going to propose. We haven't heard any of that, have we?
10: That's been my point all through this, John, all through this talk tonight. I mean, Angus Taylor's been sitting there being Mr. Nice Guy and getting all tangled up because he wants to be Mr. Nice Guy. But he had a great policy reply to the budget, particularly on bracket creep. He hasn't got out there and sold it since. And Tim Wilson, as his shadow treasurer, has made, got the grabs in terms of the news, but he hasn't really gone out there and explained it and sold it in the way that he should. But again, you can't blame just the two of them. I think it's a team failure. Mm. But they're just absolutely swamped by One Nation and Pauline Hanson. And that's the other side of it. And the government was so desperate to get it through, they did dirty deeds done dirt cheap with the Greens.
3: Amateur political advisor, you could get in there and say, go to question time and say, will you bring for the policy on bracket creep that we've put forward is obviously a necessary reform. If you're planning to do it leading up to the next election and steal our policy, why don't you do it right now? And therefore, and try and push them on it and try and create
10: I'd
3: this.
10: I'd go further than that. I'd say if you want to steal our policy, we'll support you.
3: We'll support you, yeah. If you, yeah. In fact, give them the here's the legislation. We support you. It'll go through both houses. You and I have cooked it up for him.
10: Their strategy and their politics are all struggling at the moment.
3: But you and I could fix it up for them tomorrow.
10: Well, we should go into business, shouldn't we, John?
3: All right. We've got 20 seconds. Your team, Carlton, beat my team, the Giants, last week, I know. And the coach of Carlton's, they've changed their coach and they're going like absolute bastards. And he hasn't, this guy, Josh Fraser, you reckon he can fix Victoria, do you, this new coach?
10: Well, I certainly reckon he could fix the Victorian Liberals and, you know, Jacinta Allen might pay us a bit of attention as well. Yep. But he basically is letting his players play their natural game. And I think that's really done something for the Carlton side.
3: I wish he hadn't. All right, mate. We'll see you next week. Thank you.
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1: 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Calca Bait and Tackle is closing down. Everything must go now. 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
26: Good evening, I'm Alex Riddell. The opposition is convinced Labor's tax reforms will have more unintended consequences after it was rushed through Parliament. The new laws will rein in the capital gains discount and negative gearing concessions. The federal government was forced to make a number of last-minute changes to address various loopholes in the legislation. Shadow Treasurer Tim Wilson argues Labor should have never gone down this path.
27: Is there a risk that there are going to be further problems down the track? Resolutely yes. One was only identified while the bill was in the Senate on the eve of the budget passing the parliament. We're going to continue to pursue this budget every step of the way.
26: Australian mining company Fortescue is facing a class action by female employees who allege widespread sexual harassment. Jamel Wells reports.
6: The women allege conduct ranging from serious sexual assault to day-to-day catcalling and hostility at remote fly-in, fly-out work sites. They claim men have stolen their underwear from laundries and they've been unable to go to the gym because men touch them inappropriately. The class action has been filed in the Victorian Registry of the Federal Court. A Fortescue spokesperson has stated that the company is committed to providing a safe, respectful and inclusive workplace. Jamel Wills reporting.
26: The family of a Sydney shark attack victim, Leah Stewart, says she's been stabilised and is in no longer critical. They say the 34-year-old has been brought out of heavy sedation and is awake and alert. A Brisbane teenager accused of planning an attack on Conservative politicians has been cleared in court. Georgina Winder has more.
8: The 17-year-old was accused of plotting a bomb attack against former opposition leader Peter Dutton and other politicians at the 2020 Labor Day march.

0: WA Supreme Court heard the man fatally stabbed a 30-year-old woman several times in the neck and torso. There are further signs the economy may not be slowing enough to ease inflation, and a further interest rate hike is on the cards. Latest figures show the unemployment rate dropped to 4.4% in May, with the market adding 40,000 jobs. New data also shows household spending rose just over 1% over the month, recovering from a drop in April. And operations have been reviewed at Federation Square in Melbourne as thousands of Socceroos fans prepare to descend on the World Cup live site tomorrow when Australia faces Paraguay. It's after soccer fans caused chaos on Saturday, breaching the barrier to get in after capacity. Checking finance, one Australian dollar trading at 69 US cents.
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0: Another setback for Giants star Jesse Hogan. He's been ruled out of tomorrow night's AFL clash with Hawthorn at the MCG. Coach Adam Kingsley says Hogan suffered a broken finger during last week's loss to Carlton, having previously been sidelined for a month with a hip injury. In the AFL clash at the moment, Brisbane lead Sydney 55-28 at halftime in their game at the Gabba. In the NRL, the Rabbitohs lead the Eels 16-12 in the second half. And cricketer Ben Stokes has apologised for an incident at a London nightclub. That's the latest in news and sport.
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7: A shower or two in some parts of Capricornia tomorrow. A little bit cooler, 22 the top for Rocky after an overnight low of 14. Yeppoon 20 tomorrow. Gladstone and Billawheeler getting to tops of 23. Similar Saturday.
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1: Welcome to Thursday Night, wherever you are listening. We're going to change the focus this hour with camping and off-roading. Before we do, just some common sense just pops up. This one here,

AI replaces human jobs. If we've got this economy that's so reliant on income taxes, and then if AI does, some people say, sweep away lots of jobs, who replaces the taxes lost to AI? It's another argument for a switch to a broader consumption tax, but thank you very much for that. I'll think about that because that makes so much sense, and I suspect that that's one that they might be aware of in Canberra, in Treasury, but they're kind of kicking it down the road, saying a little bit too hard. 8 to 9, before we bring the duck in, he's got this big camp out tonight, and this is the music. I've had some requests from the people with him tonight that wanted to hear this before we go to his broadcast. Here we go.

0: his mates had that as their ringtone. Good on them. Let's get into it right now.
1: And now on Nights, it's time to duck out there somewhere with the duck. Thanks to Oz Off-Road Penrith. 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
0: All right, from the beautiful central coast of New South Wales, the Blue Lagoon Beach Resort. He's got a big audience there. Live from the Blue Lagoon, here he is on this Thursday night, cold Thursday night. The Duck, good evening, mate. How are you?
2: Yes, good evening, John, and good day to everybody out there. And I've got to say to you now, John, we are here at Blue Lagoon Beach Resort for our annual weekend, and I've got to say it's been noted that you've not seen off Nobbies.
0: I mean, I'm here. I'm doing my radio show.
2: I know you're there. Well, let me tell you now, you won't have that excuse tomorrow or over the weekend. So
0: I'll be there.
2: I'm just pre-warning you.
0: I will be there.
2: Okay.
0: And just before we get into some of the news, because I want you to give us a bit of an overview of what the situation is, because winter tourism is what we really talk about, I think, in these months. Yep. You, of course, go to the Blue Lagoon, and I just want to keep our listeners in touch, because over the last few nights, we've been keeping you in touch with any of the breaking news that's happening. Last night, we were right across all the big news in television. We have had a bit of a tip about something might be happening at Channel 9 in relation to the Today Show. I don't want to say anything about it yet because I've got some information coming through. I might let you know in about 10 minutes because I think I'm firming it up. But keep listening. We might have that information. A few of you up there might want to know, or down there, depending on where you're listening to us, on the Blue Lagoon. So we'll be weaving all of that into the show. But, Duck, you're there at the Blue Lagoon. Yeah. Obviously, a lot of people there. Each week you've been telling us that the winter tourism seems to have been picking up. What's your view? You do talk to a lot of people around the country.
2: Oh, look, absolutely. We're just on Blue Lagoon here. We're at the Blue Lagoon Beach Resort for our annual weekend that we do every week. I can tell you that the place
0: every
2: is chockers.
0: Every week? You do it once a year, mate.
2: No, but we've been talking about it every week.
0: I know you have been.
2: And we've been telling people to come here. So let me tell you that. And let me tell you what happens. Well, I've got to tell you now, John, there's probably about 300 or 400 disciples here right now. Duck disciples who are here ready to celebrate a massive weekend. It's going to be huge, and it is good. But I can tell you, talking to people around the country, as you just mentioned, I was talking to some people on the Gibb River Road only yesterday, and a little bit quieter, but there's still plenty of people on the move up there in both directions, which is good. So basically from Timber Creek heading west to Derby or the other way around. But it's not as busy as it normally would be. Talking to Waddy in the Northern Territory, there's a lot of festivals and stuff happening in the Territory this time of year, especially the top end, and he's seeing a lot of people up there. But the general consensus is it's still a little bit, you know, down on what it normally would be. And then obviously I think what most people are talking about, John, is not so much the fuel prices and the drama in, you know, overseas and Donald's war and all that. It certainly had a bit of an impact then, but it's backed off a bit now. And what I think is happening now is basically you can just put it down to Albo, to be honest. I mean, like, there's not a lot of confidence in where things are being run. People are fearful, and there's a lot happening with the caravan industry now in regards to grey nomads buying vans and, you know, and people feeling that their superannuation and their nest egg they've worked all their life for is under threat. So all these little things and the cost of living and the fact that people can't afford to turn the light on at home, it has an effect on things. So it certainly has dropped off a little bit. But in saying that, there is still a lot of people out there, and we're encouraging people to continue to do that, because what all of this does is affects those regional jobs, in particular regional towns, regional centres and outback centres as well. Okay. So we want to encourage people to get out there because they rely on the tourism. They rely on that on-road travel and people out there with the caravans and the grey nomads. So yeah, it's still happening.
0: The weather situation's interesting, but I just wanted to ask you a question. Just coming off something you just talked about with vans, and we know that people at the moment are, you know, pushing off what they might call their discretionary spending. So they might decide, well, I'm not going to go on a holiday, or they'll change it. They'll make it shorter. They might go somewhere closer or cheaper. I think we've talked about this before, because during the week I went and got my car serviced and they said, you want a wheel alignment? So I got it, and it actually drives much better. You always know when they get everything set up. When you've got a trailer, you've got a van, Is it something that perhaps you can ignore? You worry about your vehicle. You don't necessarily worry about the tyre pressures in the trailer or the van, the tyres on that. They're just as important, aren't they?
2: Oh, well, any experienced traveller will look after that. I mean, of course they are. So not too many people towing caravans and that don't look after
0: that. In other words, you're saying, oh, why are you asking that question, Mr. McGee? Mm. I'm trying to ask it on behalf of people who mightn't have done it before.
2: Yeah, well, of course it is. I mean, you've got to maintain your – you've got to do – let me tell you what happens in your car and your van or your whatever it is. On anything that you're travelling with, you've got to do what they call preventative maintenance. So if you think, and we do it all of the time, we'll replace a set of wheel bearings before they, you know, fail. So let's just keep everything new. Let's keep our parts new. Let's make sure everything's serviced. Let's make sure our brake pads, they might have, 10,000 Ks left in them. Let's just change them anyway. It depends on how far you're going. With these big remote trips, you need to prepare for all of that, and you've got to do your preventative maintenance. And most people will keep an eye on that stuff, and they'll carry extra parts and spares. So, the majority of the people that are travelling are experienced. For those people who have never done it before, that's what you need to do.
0: But this is the point, because there are people who haven't done it before. We've talked about this before.
2: Mm, yeah, well, what they need to do is make sure they talk to their caravan dealer, talk to their mechanic, and check their gear before they go wandering off into the never-never. Because if you get into trouble out there, it can be more expensive than if it happened up the road from home. So you need to be on top of all of that.
0: The other one I wanted to ask you about, because I saw a story this week from some of the farmers in WA and some of the areas in the inland, and you and several of your mates have told us that it is beautifully green, just beautifully green. But what it is, it's a kind of a very dry green because it's the rain's fallen, it's dried out. So you've got this canopy of green. It hasn't grown up as high perhaps as it could. There's not that much moisture under the what's growing there. And then, of course, when the cattle or the sheep, when they graze, they then get into it. And then if we get dry conditions, as they're talking about, coming up this summer, it could be very, very difficult for them. So I think the agricultural story is a bad one for them, but if you're going out there to look at those green canopies that we've talked about, might be there for much longer.
2: Oh, look, I can tell you now, it depends on what area you're talking. I mean, we're a big country, but I mean, I saw aerial shots of the Simpson Desert only yesterday, and I couldn't believe it's unrecognisable.
0: It's just all green, isn't it?
2: It's just beautiful. And I mean, now we're in the middle of Western Australia, we're in the middle of wildflower season right now. And they're an actual tourist attraction this themselves. And they're there every year. But now, over there, it looks fantastic. But the Channel Country, I was talking to Neil Stewart yesterday, who's also a pilot. He flies people around in a plane. And he said that, the scenes from the air over the Channel Country is just incredible. The colours are amazing. And look, let me tell you, it doesn't happen all the time. So if you get that opportunity, go out and have a look for yourself, because you're going to be in for a real treat. So it's certainly a good time to be out there in the outback. And the good thing about now as well, it's a good time to travel, because you're not going to struggle for accommodation and campsites and stuff like that, because there's been a few drops. So there won't be too many places booked out right now. So if you can do it, get out there, because you're not only you're going to enjoy yourself, you're going to keep people in jobs, and you're going to see, the outback in a different light than when you would normally. I mean, I've seen it as dry as chips, red dust and dirt, and now it's just beautiful. So it's probably a good time to get out there and look at all that, and you won't be so trapped up in the hustle and bustle of everything, because there has been those people who have, whether it's the fact that the cost of living is absolutely slaughtering them, or they were worried about fuel prices a month or so ago, have cancelled. So there's plenty of spots about. So we just try to encourage people to get out there and have a look for themselves. You certainly won't regret it.
0: Thursday night here with the Duck. I want you to put the old honesty cap on, please, because you've arrived there and you have told me that your general approach is you get there very early, set yourself on the chair, maybe with a beer, you'd probably have rug up today, and then you wait to see the more inexperienced campers arriving, struggling to park their vans or to reverse into spots. Did you do much of that today?
2: No, not really, because, I mean, a lot of the people that are here now are, you know, a Duck fan, so I'm not going to bag them. And,
0: yeah, so you know they're listening. There's probably someone who actually is sitting there going, yeah, he did that to me today, and you're afraid to acknowledge you did it deliberately.
2: No, I haven't done that today at all. How dare you make those accusations? I'm actually here. There's got a couple of mates of mine here. There's one bloke in particular who's here and looking at if his employer, his name's Rick Kaczynskis, he's actually taken sick leave. Look, he's looking okay to me, okay? So that's all I can say.
0: He's taken sick leave.
2: He's taken sick leave.
0: You've just dobbed him in.
2: He's taken sickies. I've got to tell you now, he looks as healthy as Grant Kenny. So, I mean, look, I don't know. I'm not sure who he works for, but if you're listening,
0: could be listening.
2: And you employ him, mate, dock him.
0: There's the first of the faux pas. I'm also told, I've had a note from one of your mates is up there. He's telling me, you should have seen what happened this afternoon. There was a couple with their two daughters. They've walked up to the duck, handed the phone over and said, mate, would you mind? And he's then pitching himself in the middle of them to for a selfie, and they said, no, mate, we just want you to take a photo. We don't. Sorry, are you someone we should know? And it was really embarrassing. Is that right?
2: No, mate, please. I mean, seriously. I mean,
0: someone's told me. They reckon they've got a photo of it. Very funny.
2: Well, mate, you've got to stop talking to yourself. That's the person who told you. You actually told yourself that.
0: No.
2: That hasn't happened. That hasn't
0: someone
2: happened.
0: Up there's dobbed you in.
2: I've got to say to you now, mate. I've got to say this to
0: our
2: you.
0: Our audience knows you're exactly under what more happened there. That's very funny, isn't it?
2: You are under more pressure than my belt buckle. If you're not, you don't lobby over the weekend to make an appearance. Right. I'm telling you,
0: I'll come on one condition. You've got to tell me, all right? We'll do it shortly when we're joined by Wilco. But I've got to do a commercial for you now. Are you ready to go?
2: Yeah, I'm ready to go.
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2: Look, I've got to say, you were going all right until you said 50% off, that's half price. I mean, what do you think? We're imbeciles. Well, 50% is... Oh, look, I'm going to give you a 4 out of 10 for that.
0: Okay.
2: You were looking at a 5 until you
0: said 50% off. I've got the commercial here. It says, writer R. Smith, the duck.
2: Who's he? I never wrote that.
0: Oh, I think you might have.
2: No. Has it got 50% off, half... Right. That's half price. That's one of your best.
0: Okay.
2: That's gold. Anyway, 5 out of 10, okay?
0: All right. We will come back in a moment. We're going to do Wilco's gig guide. I'll talk a little bit about what I might be willing to do, and that TV news might be coming through as well here on this Thursday night.
1: 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Yes, the 4RO Perry's IGA Secret Sound. 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Thanks to Perry's IGA, Wandle, Dean Street and Yeboon. 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
0: Thursday night, it is Camping and Off-Roading with the Duck. We do this every Thursday. He's got his big event at Blue Lagoon Resort on the beautiful central coast of New South Wales tonight. He's already been correcting commercials that he wrote. I can't believe it. So over the next few days, everyone will be there. And I'm just interested in you said there's hundreds of people, perhaps indicative of who we broadcast to, which would be a slice of the country. What's the breakdown? Are there people in there, just there in their vehicles, their SUVs? Are they there towing vans? What's the breakdown?
2: Oh, look, a bit of a mixture of everything. I can tell you now that all the cabins are booked out here, and all the caravan sites as well. And so obviously, a lot of them won't arrive until tomorrow. But what we did, we put on a bit of an early bird special. So if you were to book for extend the stay to 5 days, your price was reduced to about $25 a night. So which is pretty cheap. If you're considering you're right on the beach, you've got a heated pool and spa complex here and a cafe and all that stuff. But the festivities will kick off tomorrow around midday. And we've got the combi keg set up here with the big screen, and they'll put the soccer on. Mm. Not that I'm much of a soccer fan, but
0: I'm told you put a fence around the big screen down there and you're going to charge people to come in and watch the soccer. You're not doing that, are you?
2: No, there could be a door charge a bit later on in the day. It depends if I have to get up and speak. Well, then there'll be something.
0: But there's always an angle.
2: At the end of the day. So we'll kick off at midday tomorrow, and then tomorrow night will be Friday night footy. We've got a massive big fire pit here, so we've got a stack of fire. We will light all that up. And then Saturday we have the Oz Off-Road pop-up store here, so be sure to grab a Duck 4x4 product if you are around. We'll have all that here. We'll have
0: the T-shirts with your face on it.
2: No T-shirts with the face. We were going to see if we could get some of those Mr. Magoo mugs, but I just said that you didn't want to be associated with it, so there's none of that. But we'll have all that gear here. There'll be a pizza truck here. Well, the combi keg will be lit up again. We've got Rough Stock playing here throughout the afternoon. It's a great country band, and they'll be performing here throughout the afternoon, and then during the night the festivities will kick on around the fire. So it should be a fantastic weekend, and I can tell you that everybody's excited, they're keen. A lot of people have got in early. I think tomorrow there will be an absolute influx here, and the people here at Blue Lagoon Beach Resort are telling me that the place is basically booked out. There's not a cabin available, and I think there's probably two or three caravan sites left. There are some campsites, but everyone's here basically just in cabins and caravans. So, and look, we've got a very big eye on the weather. We have a bit of a plan just in case the weather turns ordinary on Saturday, because we have that indoor area here. You might remember you attended a little thing with me with that indoor
0: your
2: room there.
0: Event. That's right.
2: Yeah, that's right. Yes.
0: Very heavily. You seem to carry so it with you. Just in
2: that's
0: relation
2: right,
0: to that.
2: Exactly. That's exactly
0: just
2: what
0: in relation,
2: I'm saying.
0: Because you're right there on the beach, and what I'm just wondering, because the topic of conversation, for obvious reasons, along the coast for the last week, certainly, and probably a bit longer than that because of what's been happening, but particularly over the last week, is about sharks. So what? And you talk to a lot of people who fish as well. So is what's the general talk about that? Have we got more sharks? Should we be doing more? What are your thoughts? Because I know you cover this on your longer program that you send out every week.
2: Oh, look, well, no one's really talking about that here. I'll tell you what we are seeing here are whales heading north.
0: And the whale watching's fantastic, isn't it?
2: Yeah, well, there's a bit of that going on. Look, my view on sharks, I mean, I don't know. I mean, at the end of the day, I think what I'll say is this, we're culling brumbies and they don't hurt anybody. So I don't know. I think it may be time to seriously look at that, and especially around where people are swimming. And I think it's probably the same view I have on crocodiles.
0: Because it's the whole thing. Because I think there's a.
2: When you've got sharks, mate, attacking people between the flags, we've got a problem.
0: When they talk about where they come from, I mean the entirety of the ocean, they could come from the other
2: that's
0: side.
2: That's right. Hard to do.
0: A long way. And then, of course, with the crocodiles, they do seem to have increased in number substantially.
2: Absolutely.
0: Substantially.
2: Mm. Well, I think sharks have too. I mean, you'd be very brave to swim across the river at Wiseman's Ferry tonight. I mean, full of bull sharks. I mean, and people on locals, I know down there, I know all the canals around the Gold Coast, full of bull sharks. They're very vicious. So, yeah, I mean, something has to be...
0: Look, it's too cold. No one will be at Blue Collarville tonight swimming.
2: Yeah, maybe not tonight,
0: anything,
2: but
0: they've got they've got the big Guess What He's Away From Town party, which is being held
2: at
0: the local club. When the cat's away, the mice will play. You can help me with this, because... is this a G-up? Let me have a look. Because we had a whisper last night about what's happening with the Today Show on Channel 9, and we actually had it 2 nights ago. We were letting you know what's going on. It's been a very big story. Yep. Somebody sent me a note suggesting there could be a out-of-left-field candidate for hosting the Today Show. He's already on the books at Channel 9. He's already hosting a show. Hang on. It says, this place prepared to do it for nothing in return for plastering his merchandise and ads all over the set on the Today Show and on the Channel 9 microphones.
2: Well, let me just say
0: there's only one bloke that fits that bill. Talked to them about doing this?
2: Let me say this to you. Okay, getting up at 3 a.m. of the morning isn't out of the question, but let me tell you, you've just absolutely blown it, because when have you ever known me to do anything for nothing?
0: You do a lot of contra deals. Your mates know.
2: I do contra deals, but you know, for nothing.
0: What about your mate in the shoe shop, who tells me that every time you mention his shop, you go in there and you want a free pair of shoes?
2: Yeah, I'm not the bloke going out there with the barter scouts and the hush puppies, getting them sold for free. That's somebody else I know. You. But he's here this weekend too. Isn't he excited? Because I've got some breaking news for him too. He'll be listening tonight. Yeah. I've moved his spot. He'll find that out when he gets here.
0: Okay. All right.
2: Yeah. Listen, caravan park 5 kilometres up the coast.
0: I'll tell you, let's get Wilco on after this, because you have got entertainment up there. Wilco's not going to be part of it, but we'll get Wilco to do his gig guide, which is an integral part of what we do here on a Thursday night. I've got to do another one of your commercials. Are you ready?
2: Yep, ready to go, John, ready to go.
0: Looking for an off-grid caravan to get you out there longer? 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
2: Look, I'm going to give that a 7, John.
0: No, well, that's anything else.
2: Well, okay. Hang on a minute. Okay, a 2.
0: Okay, all right.
2: I'm being generous, a 7. That's not bad for me. Last week you got a 2 for that ad. So, mate, I know what you've been doing all week, reading the Oz Off-Road script.
0: Wilco's coming in shortly here on this Thursday night.
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0: Welcome back. It is Camping and Off-Roading with the Duck. We do try to give you an idea of where he is, and I should say we always get the iPad out. I do. When he's in an exotic location, if you're outside Greater Sydney, you can have a look at that beautiful spot on the Central Coast, Shelley Beach, the Blue Lagoon Beach Resort. Shelley Beach is next to it, and of course you've got the beautiful golf club just up the hill. So it's a beautiful spot, as I say, and I've got another spot I want to identify for you a little later. But Duck, we're ready to go to Wilco for his gig guide.
2: Yeah, let's get him on.
0: Here he is. All right, here we go.
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0: Dave Wilkins is one of Australia's leading musicians. He brings you Wilco's Gig Guide, a guide to the big and small gigs around the place every Thursday night. Wilco, good evening to you.
18: G'day, John. G'day, Duck. How are you guys tonight?
2: Yes, g'day, Wilco. Look, it would have been great to have you up here at Blue Lagoon Beach, is what we are now, with the masses of people that have arrived, and but unfortunately you were brushed some time ago.
18: And
2: and you wouldn't believe it too. The actual invoice for performing has increased dramatically since you performed. Since you performed,
18: it's gone up from a six pack. Wow.
2: Yeah. What it is? It's basically what happens now is you get a carton of twoies and a photo of me.
18: Oh, brilliant, mate!
2: I can tell you that Glenn and a photo of John Stanley as well. And
18: fridge next to the kids, mate.
2: No, that's actually hanging up at the amenities block at the moment, the one of Stanley. But I can tell you that we have Roughstock playing here this weekend. And I'm allowed to reveal now that we did have Duncan Toombs lined up, who's caught up in Texas and can't get here. Oh. And last minute, our mate Glenn from Roughstock has come to the forefront. And I'm telling you now, we've got the pianist and guitarist from Travis Collins' band with him,
18: other
2: professional musos, and so the people here are going to be for a real treat. It's going to be fantastic. I know old Purple Pete, who'll be here tomorrow, he'll be getting excited. He loves his country music, and Roughstock go pretty well, as you know, Wilco, and you
18: absolutely
2: suggested them, so it'll be good. And a lot of people have already said, is Wilco coming? I said, mate, he was brushed.
0: Yeah. Wilco's got a gig guide. A lot of people get their pen and paper out, but just very quickly on this, Duck, are you doing tonight what you did last year, where you went inside your van, you set up a little, you had a cardboard cut out of you, you put the light on so the shadow was up there for that 2 hours on a Saturday night. So you're telling Pelly, I've got to go and do the country music countdown, and you jiggled it a bit a couple of times so they thought you were doing it.
2: Yeah, exactly right. Let me tell you what I'm very good at doing here. The Phantom. So I'll be because I do know there's Clancy giving a little bark there. He's keen to have. I've got Clancy with me.
0: You've got two dogs. Is it just Clancy or both of them?
2: No, just Clancy. I've only got the one Clancy. My daughter does have Tilly, but we've got Clancy here with us and a few mates. And I can tell you, Wilco, as John just touched on the fact that I'm the country music king these days, there's a huge country music event happening at Panthers, which we will tell people about. I'll forward you the details. It's on in September, and you're talking Troy Cassidaly, Casey Chambers, just as two of them.
18: Fantastic.
2: And I think there's a bit of Bronco stuff going on there. It's going to be a huge event, and I'll send you the details of that, Wilco, but it's happening at Panthers of Penrith in September. So we've got a lot of time before we get to that, but people can prepare themselves. I think it's going to be a fantastic night. The people from Panthers got in touch with me today and sent me the details, and when you're talking Troy Cassidaly and Casey Chambers, you're talking a fantastic event. It'll be great.
18: Absolutely.
2: Look forward to that.
18: Absolutely.
0: Right. Well, that's down the track. Why don't we find out what the gigs are for this weekend and the coming few days?
18: Yeah, absolutely. For our listeners on 4BC, there's a bit of country music in this gig guide, actually, guys. Tomorrow night, for our listeners on 4BC, the Wolf Brothers are playing at the Hamilton Hotel. 7:30, the doors open on that one, and OzTix is the ticket provider. The next night, they're playing at the Racecourse Hotel. That's on the way out to Ipswich at Booville. So again, 7:30 doors and tickets via OzTix. They're on their Australian Made Tour, which is going very, very well. On Saturday night in Brisbane, or just out of Brisbane, Bradley McCaw performs the music of Billy Joel. And this one's special because it's the Orgathella, there it is, Orgathella Spiegel Tent. Now, if anyone's been to the Spiegel Tent before, they're just exquisite performance spaces. So this one's going to be great. And it's part of the Wynnum Fringe Festival. So head to wynnumfringe.com for that one. It starts at 5 p.m. So that's going to be a cracker. For our listeners on 2GB, tomorrow night, David Campbell is at the Foundry Theatre in Pyrmont. Ticketmaster is the ticket provider on that one. Our mate Adam Harvey is out our way, Duck, in Blue Collarville at Bly Park Family Tavern.
2: Yeah, now, Wilco, just to interrupt you. Sorry, Wilco, but I don't want to interrupt you, but I've got to tell you that Adam's actually cheering because I actually he thought, oh, no, I'll be there. Because what happens is while he's on stage, I'm out the back drinking his rider. And oh, so he no, was mate, he yeah. was in he was in he was like he was having kittens, and then he realised I was up here. He was much relieved. But listen, that's a big gig, Bly Park Tavern tomorrow night. Adam Harvey, Saturday night, isn't it? Right, tomorrow night.
18: Tomorrow night. Giddy, yeah,
2: tomorrow night. Adam Harvey at Bly Park Tavern. That's a big gig. Do you, what do you say, Wilco? Do yourself a favour and get out and see the great man tomorrow night at Bly Park Tavern.
0: I think Molly Mildred might have said it first, but that doesn't
2: matter. Wilco told me it was him. Are you kidding, Wilco?
18: I do wear a hat every now and then, mate, that's for sure.
2: Oh, you're right.
18: They've spent a lot of money out there at Bly Park Family Tavern. It's been extended, renovated. They've got a stage upstairs. It's the big family playground there for the kids as well. So that's a cracker venue now. Doors open at 7:30 on that one. Tickets are via Oztix. On Saturday night, Super Jesus, Sarah McLeod and co, they're playing at the Factory Theatre. I jump in now and get tickets on that one because it's just about sold out. Now, I told you about this one last Sunday. So this Sunday coming and every Sunday between 4 and 7, Sydney's iconic Bridge Hotel transforms into classic rock heaven with an idea called Overdrive. And now this idea is that the way it works, it's a collection of Sydney's best musicians and singers hit the stage each week and play some of their favourite classic rock songs. So it's one of the only residencies that I know that is happening in Sydney at the moment.
0: Yeah, that's a great idea.
18: It is. It's really good. Last week's launch was fabulous. This week the band is fronted by voiced finalist Spencer Jones. He is really great. And I'll keep the listeners informed each week about who I think is going to be there. There's a lot of surprises. There was four or five different singers last week that got up, and it was great.
0: Wow, there's the Bridge Hotel at Roselle, iconic venue too, isn't it?
18: Great venue. Richard and Jen there, they're music fans. The hotel is a great venue. It's been there a long time. And they're doing different things each week. And to put a residency in the heart of Sydney is such a great idea because people know it's on every week and they can plan around that. So it's a really good idea. But just one other gig just want to mention too. Adam Harvey's actually heading down the Hume Highway for our friends on 2CC. He'll be playing at the Royal Hotel in Queanbeyan on Sunday. Now, that's a lunchtime gig, so 2 p.m. on that one. So jump onto Oztix and grab your tickets for that one.
0: Yeah, fantastic, all those gigs. Now, Thursday nights, of course, is camping and off-roading. The Ducks at the Blue Lagoon Beach Resort over the next few days. Wilco, you've sent me images. So often at these events, the duck gets up and he's got his harmonica, he plays it. Is that right? Is he good on the harmonica?
18: I'd like to say he's not, so I could have a bit of a go at him, but he's really good.
0: Because I'm pretty sure I saw him. Was he accompanying you or someone else on Heart of Gold? Was that right? Heart of Gold?
18: He was. Yes, he was. And he did a really great job.
0: Maybe if I come up there, I might get up there, and if he accompanies me, I can do Heart of Gold. Mm. What do you think?
18: 100%.
0: That's very funny.
2: Well, you should come up here, John, because you know you do that show Only Fans. Well, I found your Only Fan here. So I'd come up and meet him if I was you, John.
0: Thank you, mate. All right.
2: No problem.
0: Okay.
2: And thanks, Wilco. Just send me the invoice, pal. I'll fix up that compliment.
0: He's having cracks at Wilco over stealing other people's lines. Have the managers here woken up to how he finishes the country music countdown every Saturday night? He says, if you're not here next Saturday night, you'll need a note. That's how he finishes it.
2: How would you know?
0: I mean, I listen, I couldn't drive off the road.
2: I mean, you go to bed at 6 o'clock on a Saturday night.
0: I couldn't believe it.
2: You. Oh, no, sorry.
0: You are aware someone else was using that line for a long time.
2: Oh. Who was using that line?
18: Okay.
0: I'll tell you. Hey, Wilco, have you got any shows that you're doing the next couple of days?
18: I'm actually out on the celebrating Tom Waits tour, which is in Brisbane and Adelaide this weekend, so I'm off the charts.
0: Wow.
2: I mean, he could have been up here at Blue Lagoon, but he was brushed.
0: So the celebrating Tom Waits tour.
2: Who brushed him?
0: All right, that sounds like a very good show.
2: Hey, Wilco, your performance wasn't bad tonight, mate. 6.5 out of 10 tonight this week, Wilco.
18: Thank you, mate.
2: Not bad.
0: All right.
2: Done
18: thank
2: well.
18: You, mate.
0: All right.
2: No, you've done well.
0: Okay, done well. We're almost done here. So, Wilco, thank you very much. Don't forget Wilco's app, Gig Pig. It's developing. Get on, have a look, get involved if you're a venue or an artist, and it's going to keep rolling and the momentum will keep building as the year goes on. We'll keep talking about it, okay?
18: Love it. Thank you, John. Thank you, Doc. You guys have a great night. I'll see you later.
0: Gig is that app that he's got. It's a fantastic idea. Well, you can get on the app and you can see where there are, you know, where there are shows within the area where you are, anywhere around the place, and what genres. And so it's a really great idea that Wilco's got. So you'll hear more about that as the year goes on. Duck, we're going to come back in a moment and wind things up here, this nonsense we've been doing this hour here on this Thursday night.
2: Yeah, because Wilco, if you can hear me, just slip past my place and feed the goldfish, would you, mate? Thanks.
18: Will do, mate. See you guys. Mate. Bye for now.
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0: Thursday night camping and uprading with the Duck. Just to finish things up, Duck, of course, I do hope to see you, although I'm doing that.
2: I'm coming
0: down with something.
2: Fair dig. Can I just ask you a question? Who are the Dragons getting beaten by this week?
0: They're playing Canberra.
2: You're gone.
0: Sunday.
2: I mean, seriously, gone.
0: Yeah. All right, I'll tell you what. I will mention this just before we finish up.
2: Yep.
0: but I'll mention who's on OnlyFans tomorrow night because I think our listeners really, really will enjoy it. But before we do that, just can you give us a bird's eye view? You talk to people in WA, you talk to people in Darwin, just how things at the moment, because the weather's quite patchy in different parts of the country, but the winter is when people are travelling and they're moving around the place. Is there anything you wanted to highlight at the moment in terms of where there might be some hot spots or places where they might be struggling a bit?
2: Oh, look, at the moment, anywhere in the outback, anywhere in regional Queensland and in particular Central Australia, they're searching for, you know, they're screaming for tourists. So if you get the opportunity, get out there. And I mentioned earlier, you're not going to see it any better than it is right now. All that water that's happened earlier in the year, there's places where the water's flooded down through the Channel Country, and it's basically a beautiful garden out there at the minute. So anyway, look, at the end of the day, as my old mate Mal Leyland once said, if you're not any younger than you are now, so what are you waiting for? Get out there and have a look.
0: It's a very good point, and it's a very good philosophy. And, of course, OnlyFans, it's on Friday nights, just after the continuous call. We have,
2: who's the victim this week, John? Who's the victim?
0: Well, we have a rugby league fan, and we give you...
2: Well, you want to hope so. It's a rugby league show, isn't it?
0: And we spend 25 minutes talking about their love of their team. And then in many instances, we actually we've got a longer podcast because some of these people have amazing stories. Yep. Now, the maddest Manly fan we've had, got a couple of Manly fans so far, the maddest one I've got to say so far was actually you, but you've been topped because we've got Miracle Mal Johnston on tomorrow night.
2: Oh, great bloke.
0: He is.
2: Mate of mine. Great bloke.
0: One of the cars that he used to drive. He almost burst into tears talking about Manly and Brookvale Oval. He just absolutely loves them. So you'll really enjoy that. He's got some great stories. And we'll talk a bit about Kingston Town, which we have to do as well. Yeah. So that's tomorrow night.
2: He's a great. He's in Blue Collarville, you know.
0: Miracle Mal Johnston, fantastic guy.
2: Yeah, and, great bloke.
0: We had such a good conversation. So you'll hear that tomorrow night, straight after the continuous call. OnlyFans, Miracle Mal is he's probably got to be as nifty as he was as a jockey to avoid you in Blue Collarville.
2: No, he doesn't avoid me. In fact, I go to the Chinese with him in Windsor.
0: He's a great bloke.
2: Yes, I've had a couple of Chinese lunches with Miracle there in Windsor. So, you know, he doesn't avoid me. In fact, he seeks me out, John.
0: You will enjoy that. That's tomorrow night. You know, enjoy yourself.
2: We might put that on the big speaker of Blue Lagoon tomorrow night for the fans here.
0: You'll enjoy it. But enjoy yourself at the Blue Lagoon Beach Resort there at Shelley Beach. I'll try and get up there next couple of days, but,
2: I can actually see the itch in your throat now. I mean,
0: can't you?
2: I mean, mate, you're not loyal. I mean, how dare you treat these people with this disdain? You're kidding, aren't you? Anyway,
0: I'll see what I can do.
2: Make sure you've
0: got your harmonica there, okay?
2: Yeah, talk to you.
0: And have you got
2: one
0: of those karaoke things that I can use to get the words right?
2: We do have it. Mrs. Duck has a karaoke machine here.
0: Get it ready. Heart of Gold.
2: What, are you going to get up and have a sing?
0: Heart of Gold, Neil Young, you play the harmonica, okay?
2: Yeah. All right, you better get up and have a sing, mate, okay?
0: Right, mate.
2: All right.
0: Good on you. Enjoy.
2: Just in case you are crook over the weekend, I'll see you next week, okay?
0: Stay warm. Good on you, mate. There he is, the Duck. At now 4:30 to 10. Oh, Kel Richards is in the house. We're ready to go with our word clinic. And if there are any images from the weekend, I'll make sure we post them on our social media over the weekend. I'm sure someone will. At 4 minutes to 10.
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6: It is 1 minute to 10 here on this Thursday night. Big win for South Sydney in the Rugby League tonight. And in the AFL, Brisbane's got a handy lead over the Sydney Swans, although you can never write it off. I think it's a margin. It's still 36 points, so you'd think in the fourth quarter Brisbane would win. But that's what's happening with the AFL. Comfortable win for South in the NRL over the Eels. 131873 is our number. We've got the news coming up shortly. We'll have brain game for you, and then we will open the doors for our word clinic. Mr. Kel Richards will be in here, so if you've got a dispute over words that you want to get settled, he can pass judgment on that. Plus, if you've got a question at all, or perhaps you've got a comment on grammar, on where we're going with our language, all of that coming up in our word clinic here on this Thursday night after the news.
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7: Good evening. I'm Alex Riddell. Business groups say it's disappointing Labor tax changes have passed Parliament, arguing they could stifle investment. From July next year, the capital gains tax discount and negative gearing concessions will be reined in. The government has made some adjustments in a bid to get its legislation over the line with the help of the Greens. Chamber of Commerce and Industry Chief Executive Andrew McKellar says the reforms have been rushed.
8: This legislation, these changes, increases in tax won't help investment, and it won't help business create more jobs and employ more Australians in the future.
7: A man has been taken to hospital in a critical condition after being shot by police in Sydney's West. Around 7:30 tonight, police were called to a unit complex in Fairfield following reports of a concern for welfare. Police attempted to speak with a man who allegedly ran towards officers. An officer discharged a firearm, striking the man in the arm and torso. At least 164 people have been killed and 971 injured in Venezuela after the country was hit by two powerful earthquakes. Authorities fear the number killed could rise to the thousands. The 7.2 and 7.5 magnitude earthquakes were among the strongest to strike Venezuela in more than a century. Venezuela's interim president, Delcy Rodriguez, has declared a state of emergency and addressed the nation.
9: Que nos ilumine. I ask God that he may light our path and continue to protect us, and that all of Venezuela receives that protection and the prayers. I ask all the churches of Venezuela, every faith, that we unite in a single prayer for the protection of our people.
7: That translation, courtesy of the BBC. A class action lawsuit has been launched against mining giant Fortescue by female employees. They allege widespread sexual harassment at the company's remote fly-in, fly-out work sites. The Australian economy has added 40,000 jobs over the past month, but most of them are part-time. New data shows the unemployment rate has dropped slightly to 4.4% in May. Queensland created the most jobs, while fewer businesses hired workers in Tasmania and Western Australia. Fresh figures from Cotality show Brisbane's property market will cool in the coming financial year, while the recent market and has delivered strong price gains. For both houses and

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1: your sport now. Broncos coach Michael Maguire has defended his call to appoint Payne Haas as stand-in captain. Brisbane star prop takes the role in place of Adam Reynolds despite his departing to Souths at the end of the season. Maguire says Haas is a natural leader for tomorrow's clash.
2: He loves the club, and we know that he's going to leave at the end, but he also has a massive passion for what the club's done for him. I'm sure he'll go out and just do his role and everyone else will get behind him.
1: In tonight's game, the Rabbitohs were too good for the Eels, winning the clash 32-12. And in the AFL at the Gabba, Brisbane lead Sydney 93-65 late in the fourth term. That's the latest in news and sport.
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5: A shower or two in some parts of Capricornia tomorrow. A little bit cooler, 22 the top for Rocky after an overnight low of 14. Yeppoon 20 tomorrow. Gladstone and Billawheeler getting to tops of 23. 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
8: Now it's back to John Stanley right across Australia.

everyone. Welcome along. It is a Thursday night. We have got Kel Richards in the house. If you think you've had a long day, and I know a lot of you listen to us, you've done very, very long stretches. You could be just finishing up or just starting one of those shifts as a nurse or a medical practitioner, whatever, those long shifts. Well, Kel Richards was pontificating on words at 7:15 this morning. I heard him. He's still going. He's in the house. He's ready to go. So if you've got a question for him, you've got a conflict you want resolved, or you just want to get a comment or make a comment yourself, 131.

0: 1-800-473-0460, 1-800-473-0460, 1-800-473-0460, 1-800-473-0460. I will preempt your response to what I'm about to say, because I know whenever I make an observation like this at this time of year or in January, people say, what do you expect? It's the middle of summer or it's the middle of winter. But it's really cold. It's really, really cold. It is the middle of winter, but it's really cold, and it's that cold that it almost, it just gets you just into the bones. The only good thing I say about that is that it is Beanies for Brain Cancer weekend with the rugby league. And so you want one of these things on your head, especially if you haven't got much else up there like me. And it is for a fantastic cause, to raise funds for research into brain cancer. And again, it's an obvious comment that we should be doing more, the scourge of brain cancer. And when you think, and you can take this in a macro way right across the world, the waste of resources on stuff that is really, really useless stuff, when we could be putting more and more resources into research into things like brain cancer. So that's what that's all about. It's a fantastic cause, and the weather seems to have done its bit. Cold as. So if you can get one of those beanies, and they are, each year they change them subtly. They're very good, good quality beanies. So get one, keep your head warm, and it does go to a very good cause. 1-800-473-0460 is our number. We've got a lot to do this hour. I'm sure we're going to, I never quite know where our word clinic goes. So let's kick off with this first.
1: 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Call now, 131-873.
0: Our great friends at Macell provide us with our prize on a Thursday night. Of course, the stocks and the gravies, particularly at this time of year, they're fantastic. So you get a big hamper of Macell goodies, plus you get the John Stanley Mr. Magoo mug. And considering that we're all focusing on different countries of the world, different languages at the moment as well because of the World Cup, I think this is a reasonably simple one. So have a crack. Which Northern African seaport's name is Spanish for White House? So which Northern African seaport's name is Spanish for White House? You just tell me the name of that Northern African seaport, very famous place. Give me the name, Spanish for White House. First person through with the answer I'm looking for, which is the correct answer, you win the prizes tonight at 11 after 10.
2: I don't know what they have to say. It makes no difference anyway. Whatever it is, I'm against it. No matter what it is or who commenced it, I'm against it. Your proposition may be good, but let's have one thing understood. Whatever it is, I'm against it. And even when you've changed it or condensed it, I'm against it. I'm opposed to it. On general principles, I'm opposed to it.
3: He's opposed to it. In fact, indeed, and he's opposed to it.
2: For months before my son was born, I used to yell from night till morn, whatever it is, I'm against it. And I've kept yelling since I first commenced it. I'm against it.
0: All right, we had a lot of people, I think, knew the answer to this one. Where are we? Who are we going to? Who are we going to here? Which of these should I take? I've got an entire page of answers here. Where am I going? Who are we going to take here? Is it which one? Do we know? I've got the whole thing going here. Whereabouts? I'm not being told. No one's telling me. Where am I going here? Which one? Anyone? I've got a page here. I don't know. Oh, here it is. There it is. He's on line one. David, hello.
4: Oh, yes, Casablanca.
0: It is Casablanca, yeah. I think pretty well everyone knew, so I didn't get any indication that that was you, mate. But well done. You were the first one to call through, so well done. You are our winner, and you have got that fantastic prize from our friends at Macell. They do the gourmet stock, and they've also got the new premium stock, the Macell gourmet stock, which is premium, which they describe as a flavour bomb. With premium ingredients, it's got a fancy new pack. So when you go to the supermarket, just make sure you see them. That you can just have a look. You'll see the Macell products. These premium ones really stand out. Macell gourmet stock. It is quality that you can taste. At 13 past 10.
5: 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It's only words.
1: More than words. And now on night's words with Kel Richards.
0: Yes, of course, Kel Richards comes in here and talks words with us every Thursday night, and his website is ozwords.com.au. That's ozwords.com.au. Got a daily newsletter. You can have a word of the day with Kel, but he's here with us on a Thursday night to answer your questions and to solve any disputes you may have. Yes. Kel, hello.
6: Good evening, sir. How are you?
0: Yeah, good. Now, I did mention it was quite cold, because it's cold. Look, it's cold up and down the East Coast. Our 2CC listeners are saying, oh, it's zero. I know.
6: Yes.
0: But look, I lived in Canberra for a few years, and I actually loved you could put on the big overcoat. And
6: oh, no. People tell me they love cold weather. I can't believe that. There's a mutual friend of ours who used to say, it is cold enough to freeze the balls off a billiard table.
0: Very good.
6: Yes.
0: Very good. Now, look, we're going to get to the debate we've had about multicultural, cultural, monocultural. I know you talked to Ben Fordham in the Sydney Breakfast Show earlier today. I will get to that a bit later on, but I've got so many coming through already for you, and I'm just intrigued. I can't wait any longer because yes. I'm looking at your word of the week, and I'm wondering, is this one of the ones I'm going to write down and keep and use in the future?
6: Actually, it might be useful. The word is widdershins, W-I-D-D-E-R-S-H-I-N-S, widdershins, and it means going backwards.
0: Ah.
6: So if you think someone is going backwards or going in the wrong direction,
0: yep.
6: No, you're going widdershins. It came into English in 1513, and it came from a couple of Germanic source words. The first part means wrong way, and the second part means journey. So it always meant going in the wrong direction. When it came into English, they used to apply it to travelling in the same direction as travelling against the way the sun travels. So the sun travels east to west, so if you go west to east, you're travelling widdershins. And because sundials were really common time-measuring instruments in those days, it became the expression for going anti-clockwise.
0: Oh.
6: And for hundreds of years, widdershins was understood to mean anti-clockwise. So there you are. So if someone's off track going the wrong way, you can tell them they're going widdershins.
0: It's a great word because I've often raised this question of backwards running because they have backstroke in swimming and there is actually backwards running and there's actually evidence that it's actually not too bad for you. So I had this vision of widdershins at the Olympics.
6: Olympic
0: widdershins.
6: When my grandsons were little toddlers and they worked out that they could walk backwards or run backwards, they'd say, look, Grandpa, look, I can go backwards. And they were really excited about it. And they could.
0: Yeah.
6: And you could be right. It could be an Olympic event.
0: Yeah. Look, we're going to get to, I guess, the story that's been dominating all through the week. But let me just mention a couple that have come through because I just saw these. Library. Okay, because
6: Look, there is a problem with the word library because it has two R's close together and it's awkward to say. Mm. So, in fact, we have permission to say library.
0: Yeah.
6: To just say it like that.
0: But you say, I think you say library. I would, in talking quickly, but I think I'm still trying to get the A in there.
6: Yes.
0: But
6: if we're trying to get it in, that's fine. There's nothing wrong with that. But if you shorten it by a syllable or make it library, that's okay. The one thing you cannot do, which is banned absolutely and is verbatim, is using the American pronunciation, which is library.
0: Oh, no.
6: You don't do rary. There's no rary in the middle of it.
0: They do say library.
6: They do, yes.
0: Library. Okay, library. But what about librarian?
6: Well, that's okay because you're adding more syllables. Yeah.
0: A couple more. I'm getting really good feedback already. Couple more. The origin for the word abracadabra. So
6: it never meant anything. It was made up as a piece of cod Latin by travelling conjurers going to medieval fairs, and they made up something that they thought these yokels would think was Latin. Mm. They couldn't speak Latin, and they knew the local yokels couldn't speak Latin, so they made up an expression they thought would sound like learned scholastic Latin. And what they made up was abracadabra.
0: Okay, let me, this next one, and this is certainly in the spirit of the conversations we have every Thursday. What was the word for clockwise before clocks were invented? So clockwise, I mean, I'm assuming you might have been running around clockwise or...
6: No, there was no expression. There was no expression that said clockwise or anti-clockwise until we had clocks. There was no way of naming which direction you were travelling in a circle. So you go back to the very early geometers, the people who did the ancient Greeks doing geometry. They had no words, even in Greek, which is a very rich language, no words to say which direction you travelled in the circle. It was the invention of clocks that gave us a convenient shorthand way to name that.
0: Okay, fantastic. Now, Martin sends me this note saying if there was a backwards running race, rugby league referees would be favourites because they run backwards in 10-metre bursts.
6: Yes, yes.
0: AFL umpires run backwards quite a bit as well.
6: Yep.
0: You notice, particularly when there's a free kick or the boundary umpires run backwards. I think soccer umpires or soccer referees go back and forth. And we did, I think, considering the World Cup's on, we did, I think, one night talk about rugby league, soccer, their referees.
6: Yes.
0: Cricket, AFL, their umpires.
6: Yes.
0: Different sports use different terms. Is there any reason for that?
6: It doesn't. There's no reason to pick one or the other. They've got slightly different origins. Referee is the person to whom you refer something. That's the origin of the word. Whereas the umpire was meant to be something. This is off the top of my head now because I haven't looked it up, but it's closer to judge. It's the idea of someone who's impartial. The differences are slight, and you can use whichever word you like.
0: Okay. All right. Let's go to George, who's got one here. Hello, George.
7: Hi, good gents.
0: Yes, George.
7: The term handkerchief has always fascinated me because it's so complicated for just a bit of cloth. Handkerchief.
6: Yes.
0: Handkerchief. Yes.
6: Handkerchief.
0: Well, that's most interesting.
6: Yeah. I'm just quickly flipping open my reference book here, which is this massive Oxford thing that I've got. There was an earlier expression which was kerchief, and a kerchief came out of Anglo-Norman, and it meant a cover chief, something that covered you. So it was a piece of fabric that covered. And handkerchief became one of those that you could hold in your hand rather than...
0: But did we say handkerchief, you don't really...
6: The kerchief gets contracted when you say handkerchief.
0: We never say the D, though, do we? Handkerchief.
6: No, no.
7: People say hanky, too, don't they? They don't say handy.
6: Well, that's another abbreviation. But the original form of the word was kerchief. And a kerchief might be something quite large, like a scarf that you wear around your neck. It's some sort of covering.
0: Good on you, George. It's most interesting, that one. And the were we doing it on air or doing it off? I was talking to someone off air because when we were growing up, you'd get a little ironed hanky and it'd be folded up. Your mum would give it to you and put it in your pocket. You'd head off to school 8 o'clock in the morning.
6: Yes.
0: Now, especially in the middle of winter, by the middle of the day, that thing, you know, it was sitting there in your pocket. And if you've used it a fair bit, it's still sitting there. and I've wondered, how did we do that and not use tissues?
6: Yeah,
0: I don't get it anyway. And I don't really want to hear it.
6: We were packing a lot of bacteria into our pockets.
0: Yeah, and there could be an argument that bacteria, because it was close by, was kind of building.
6: There is a scientific study that shows that bacteria dies quite quickly on some surfaces and not others.
0: Mm-hmm.
6: Unfortunately, I think bacteria tends to live for a while on cloth.
0: Yep.
6: It tends to die quickly on hard surfaces. But it would be nice to think that the bacteria died quickly on the cloth.
0: Now, Hugo's one of our regular correspondents and listeners. He's across in Perth, and I think he's in high school, I think. I think he's in high school, aren't you, Hugo? Is that right?
8: Yeah, I turned 14 on the 2nd of June.
0: Fabulous, mate. Happy birthday.
6: You're
0: right.
6: Yep.
0: How are you counting the minutes? Because Hugo loves driving. I know we've had you call us over a period of time.
6: Right.
0: And are you counting the minutes till you can get behind the wheel and drive a car?
8: Yeah, it'd be so good if you can get Trent back on a Wednesday.
0: Yeah, well, just wait, okay? Just wait. There might be something happening.
6: All things come in the end.
0: And I'm not... Hugo, keep listening, all right? That's all I can say, mate. You've got a word for us, have you?
8: I'd actually like to ask Kel. So, my English teacher is a doctor of English. Because he went to be a doctor because he wanted to, he enjoyed the words in English. So I was wondering if you could give me a very interesting, unique word I could ask him about.
6: Okay. Look, off the top of my head, and if I'd had some warning, it might be something else, but how about sesquipedalia? Comes out of Greek into English. What it means literally is many feet. And it was a joke word coined in classical Greek to mean a very long word. In other words, a word which is feet long. It's a yard and a half long. So sesquipedalia is the use of long words.
0: Okay.
6: Try that on
0: it. S-E-S.
6: Yes.
0: S-E-S-Q-U.
6: Oh.
0: But it's when you say many feet, Kel, is that the distance of
6: feet? It's measuring. So it's saying a very long word. So sesquipedalian. It's hard enough for me to say, but that's where it comes from.
0: S-E-S-Q-U.
6: Yep.
0: Sesquipedal. Okay, all right. So good luck with that one, Hugo. Sesquipedalia.
6: It's hard to say, isn't it?
0: So in other words, it's a sesquipedalia down the corridor.
6: Yeah, or it's a sesquipedalian word.
0: Oh, it's a sesquipedalian word, so it's very...
6: It's a long word. A word which is feet long. It's a yard and a half long.
0: But you couldn't adapt it and say, gee, there's a lot of sesquipedalian.
6: No. It was coined as a joke to describe words.
0: Yeah.
6: So it's always used to describe words.
0: So if kids are stamping
6: words.
0: Their feet, you can't use it. So it's got to be distance.
6: Literally in Greek, it meant a foot and a half long.
0: All right.
6: So you imagine a word that's a foot and a half long, it's a long word.
0: Okay. All right, mate. Good luck with that. Keep listening also on Wednesdays. Oh, gee, we're getting... discombobulus is one of the words sent in by David here. The other one I'm going to have to read closely because they're sending me ones. All right. So, this is a good one. Basket case. Oh, this is and I think we can apply this to so many things, can't we? That's a basket case.
6: To the best of my knowledge, this comes out of the French Revolution because they had a basket underneath the guillotine, and the heads that were chopped off the aristocracy fell into the basket.
0: Really?
6: They were a basket case. Now, I'm not certain of, I'd have to look at the date when it comes into English. It may well be that it didn't come from the French Revolution. It came from movies about the French Revolution early in the 20th century. I suspect that's more likely, but that's certainly the origin of basket case.
0: Okay, very good. Now, we'll take a break, come back. I've got people waiting on the line, so I'm going to get to all of you who've called in. There's some comments and questions for you. Kel, lots of words coming through. We'll get to culture, mono, multi, all of that as well. And plenty more, including some great ones. I'm going to get through all of these tonight because at 25 and a half minutes past 10, we've got Kel Richards here. Don't forget Auswords, ozwords.com.au.
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5: We are doing words and language here with Mr. Kel Richards, auswords.com.au. We've already covered so much ground tonight as well, but let's go to, I just want to go to Roy because we were talking about clocks and sundials and clockwise and anti-clockwise. Hello, Roy.
6: Hello. My great grandparent, like going back to Sussex in England, they had the harbour sundials, and they made the first bronze, standing up on the little fountain type thing.
5: In the UK?
6: They were the first to make them. They were harbour sundials.
5: Oh, harbour sundials.
6: Yeah, H-A-R-B-E-R.
5: H-A-R-B-E-R.
7: So it sounds like a brand name, like a family name.
6: It is, yeah, and they made them.
7: Right, okay. Oh, well, I'm sure it was an excellent brand and a very good promotion of the family. Well done.
5: Well done. Thank you, Roy. They're interesting questions about clockwise, anti-clockwise, all of that. Jude is with us now. Hello, Jude.
8: Yeah, g'day, guys. I'm so happy that I'm talking to an expert. Now,
5: one expert, not me, but go on.
8: I love your show. Look, there's two words in now, but the most annoying new word I've been hearing lately is the word toasting with cold. Now,
7: why do you dislike toasty?
8: It's just not human. It's like, has it, now tell me, and I'm not shocked if it is. Did it come from America?
5: Can I say, are you referring to people talking about being toasty warm, or you're referring to toasties, which is the cheese toasty?
8: No, as in winter time, because
5: toasty.
8: Oh, it's so toasty in my house, and I'm thinking there's something wrong with you.
7: No, it's recorded from 1976, so it's been around for 50 years, so it's a bit late to complain now, and it didn't come from the United States, it came from Scotland. It was the toasted cheese sandwiches were called toasties for the first time in the world in Scotland 50 years ago.
5: And then it got adapted to feeling toasty warm in a house.
7: Yeah, that sort of thing.
5: Because people, because it's got the scent, because toast, I assume it's because toast and toasted sandwiches have that warmth about them.
7: Well, I think toasty is just adding an E to the end of a word. Toast is always warm.
5: Yep.
7: I think we added the E to the end of it to describe ourselves before the sandwich was invented.
5: Jude, you're not going to get him to run a campaign against it, mate, unfortunately.
7: No, nothing wrong with toasties.
5: All right, good on you. I'll tell you what, it doesn't matter. Right now, you'd probably like to find some way to be...
7: Oh, yes.
5: Someone's wound the heat up in here, I think. Maybe someone's overdone it. It happened about this time last night. Someone wound the heat up in the studio, and I've got a couple of jumpers on, so I'm feeling more than toasty at the moment. It's burnt toast, I think. Mate of Ascot Vale, now it says mythomaniac. Now, is that a real word? Because he's relating it to the Prime Minister. So he has either put it together, very clever, myth a maniac.
7: It's in the Oxford.
5: Oh, there you go.
7: But it doesn't have the sort of meaning he's using. He's using it in a political sense to describe someone who has false or imaginary political beliefs, who believes, you know, the more you tax investment, the more investment you get. That sort of myth. But mythomaniac as a word's been around since the 1850s, and it just meant someone who was obsessed with the classic myths, the myths of ancient Rome and ancient Greece. That's what it originally meant. He can use it in his new political way, and you're right. It's creative. It's clever.
5: It is. It is. The other one, because myth is also, now I'm wondering, because that bloke's a myth. So you might be talking about a footballer who's got a great reputation, and then when the pressure comes on, can't deliver. That bloke's a myth, or that person's a myth. That strikes me as something that Australians would do, I think, calling them a myth.
7: Yeah, the problem is the word myth's got a second meaning, which means a legend. So you can say someone who's mythic, their mythical achievements, meaning very good, not unreal, but very good. It's a bit like legendary in that sense.
5: Nonchalant.
7: Okay.
5: It's a nice word. Nonchalant. Now, is nonchalant, am I saying it correctly, or are you going to give me
7: it obviously comes from France, French. I've never looked it up.
5: While you're doing that, one of our listeners is saying that basket case has a military background with severely injured soldiers being carried off the battlefield in a basket. Would that be possible?
7: Yeah, it's possible. It's possible. The French word that nonchalant comes from meant to neglect or despise, and it came into English from French in the early 1700s. I mean, it's just straight from the French. I don't think there's anything more interesting than that it's possible to say.
5: Bella loves the word toasty. And
7: good on you, Bella.
5: And isn't very happy about the fellow that rang to complain. Because it does evoke that feeling, doesn't it, of warmth, of toasty warmth.
7: Walking through the Royal Easter Show, you know all that junk food is available. One of the most common things were stands selling cheese toasties. I think they're very, very popular with Aussies.
5: Well, they are. That's right. The stuff at the show. Why is it that the show has that, you know, they have chips on a stick. They have this, the stuff that you don't have at any other time. You think I've got permission to eat this stuff.
7: I can eat rubbish one day a year.
5: You? Did you? Because you were dragged there by your grandkids. You were looking for some comfort food, wouldn't you?
7: Yeah, and I got chips on the stick, the things that curl around the stick, and they were good fun.
5: What I would give for a photo of Kel Richards
7: eating chips on a stick,
5: that would be fantastic. Let's take another break at 25 minutes to 11 now.

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5: Now, at 21 minutes to 11, someone just sent us a note talking about whether Kel's going to be replaced by AI here or whether he is already an AI bot. It is part of the conversation, and I will say that must have been a couple of years ago, Kel, that you tried a little campaign to change the language from artificial intelligence.
6: Yeah, I still think it's a rubbish label for what they're doing. It is still only machine learning. They're called large language model computers, LLMs. And all that's happened is they have massive computing power and they fed a huge amount of human information into them and they can process it quickly. There's no intelligence going on anywhere. And I've now decided that what I want to say is what gives the game away is the adjective. The adjective is artificial. Mm. It's not real intelligence. It's pretend. What does artificial mean? It means pretend. Artificial flowers are not real flowers. They're pretend flowers. Artificial intelligence is not real intelligence. It's pretend intelligence.
5: What we do know, though, about AI is it scrapes information from everywhere
6: yep.
5: and pulls it together. So somewhere in a pocket of a very large server somewhere is just all these things that Kel Richards is saying. So when the machines take over, you're going to be going to machine Siberia.
6: Oh, right. Okay. Well,
5: that might be. You'd be in trouble.
6: I'll have to learn to play cricket for the old men's team.
5: Yes.
6: In the old men's home, yes.
5: Exactly. With everyone else. Chaleur in French is heat, so nonchalant means carefree, cool, easygoing, not hot and flustered. That's what our caller's saying here, or our text is saying here. So
6: the problem is it comes from Middle French,
5: yep.
6: which is slightly different.
5: Yep, yep. Someone's saying horses for courses, the origin. Well, that, horse racing, isn't it?
6: Yeah, that's pretty straightforward. It pretty much says what it means. It carries its meaning on its sleeve. Mm. Some horses run better on some race courses than on others.
5: Yep.
6: So it's horses for courses.
5: Yeah. Some run one way with clockwise, yep. anti-clockwise, Mooney Valley specialists. I think in the old days there was a, I think it was Albion Park in Brisbane that was a sand track. You used to call them creakers. I think it was Albion Park. So different, horses
6: yes,
5: for courses.
6: Yep, yep.
5: Some horses.
6: So that was the idea, exactly that.
5: Yeah.
6: Yep.
5: And sometimes you just got to try and find, one day you'll find a horse that, a course that's going to work. Let's go to Peter, who knows, the word you used, your word of the night tonight. Hello, Peter.
7: Hello, yes.
5: Yes. Yes, Peter.
7: I just love this program. I'm sorry, I'm a bit slow coming on to you, but the first word you talked about was Widdershins.
5: Yes.
7: And yep. my grandfather was an Oxford MA and an Anglican minister. And his first parish was at Mungindi in northern New South Wales. He used to say that parishioners should always face Widdershins for taking Holy Communion.
6: Huh. So that would be facing west, wouldn't it? Or
7: well,
6: did he mean facing east?
7: I don't know.
6: Yeah, because it was traditional in Anglican churches to have the communion table, or altar as some people call it, at the eastern end of the church. And you always take communion facing that. So maybe he meant facing east. I don't know what he meant. I'm not sure.
5: But he was using it. He was using it.
7: Oh, it was a long time ago. Yes, yeah. Back in the 20s and 30s, I suppose. Yes.
5: Yeah, and very remote place, wasn't it, Mungindi then? It's still remote,
7: yes.
5: but more connected than it was.
7: He used to ride round his parish a horse.
5: With a horse, yeah. Mungindi in northern New South Wales. Thank you for your call. So I actually remember going to a... my very first job was up there, and I think we drove a long way in my old Valiant on dirt roads to get to some ball that we were going to in Mungindi, and I've never forgotten it. So
6: Back in the days when you and I were starting in country radio, they still did things called ball broadcasts.
5: That's right.
6: We used to do those.
5: The Masonic ball and the Catholic ball, and there was always the two different balls. Yes. And people are going to send in, say, "Oh, I didn't know what was radio going at those days?" Yes, very good. Very, very funny.
6: One of my grandchildren did say to me, "Grandpa, when you were young, did they have electricity?"
5: They didn't say that, did they?
6: He was only about three at the time.
5: Oh, dear. Lorraine, hello.
8: I just want to ask, why is it that now the people are referring to a group as a bunch of? There's a bunch of people. There's a bunch of this, that, and the other thing that is happening, referring to a group that we used to call,
6: A crowd or a mob or something else. Bunch has been around for a long time, and it normally did not refer to people. It meant a collection or cluster of things, came into English in the 14th century. Mm-hmm. So it normally applied to things, not people. But you know what I think happens? Language, like everything else, has fads and fashions. Mm. And sometimes an expression becomes particularly fashionable. It is the fad, so everyone starts using it. My guess is that has happened to the word bunch. So we've stopped, we're tired of calling them a crowd of people or a mob of people. And someone starts saying a bunch of people or a bunch of soldiers or a bunch of taxi drivers or whatever. And it just catches on. Mm. And people say, oh, that's a bit different. So they think in their head, a bit different, I'll do that. I think it's just a fad-driven thing, a fashion-driven thing. There's no particular reason for doing it.
5: Because if I was on Family Feud, I'd probably say a bunch of spinach. You think about bunch of spinach, and then you think about Brady Bunch. They're the two things I can think of off the top of my head.
6: Yep.
5: Anyway, look, thank you for that. Let's go to Charlie's got one. Hello, Charlie.
9: Hi, how are you going? In Picton, years ago, they used to have the Picton Post, and it was a beautiful paper that would tell stories of people in the actual area, of going on holidays, but it was eloquent, beautiful, beautifully written English. And one of the words that they used about a lady who basically had passed away, and they gave her obituary, and they said at the time she was in Sydney, but she was indisposed. And you don't hear that word often.
6: No. It's an old word. It was more common 50 years ago, I would have thought. It means illness, of course. So someone's unwell or indisposed. And it has pretty much meant that from the beginning, came into English in the early 1400s. And it always meant things out of order is what it meant. So particularly if your body was out of order and not functioning properly, it could be used, and it was very early on in the early centuries, used to mean things that were disorganized, but then it came to be specialized as an expression that you just apply to a human body that was out of order and not functioning properly.
5: All right. Let's take a break. Come back in a moment. We'll get to the multi-mono culture. We'll get to that short. We'll get to that straight after this break. I did think of the listeners who enjoy this hour of the day. Oh, I've got someone here saying, was John doing ball broadcast 50 years ago? Well, I was actually interviewing with people with my tie at school, because that's another story. But I thought of them because last night we played a little snippet from 1969, and it was from 3UZ in Melbourne. We play a lot of nostalgic clips from the old days, and so we had old commercials, and there was an old traffic report.
6: Yep.
5: And there was a fellow saying, there were one of the Melbourne parking stations at the Flinders Street parking station. There's 142 spots, and I thought, how would they know? And I know, and I reckon if you were broadcasting that here, we'd have people. We'd probably have someone saying, "Well, I've just driven down there. There's not 142 spots.
6: You can't get away with it."
5: That's
6: can
5: right.
6: You?
5: That's right.
6: That's right.
5: Not with these listeners. At 11:13 now.
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6: At 9 to 11, just quickly, people saying cohorts. We did cohort, I think, a couple of weeks ago. It's used a lot, a group of people, identifiable group, a cohort. It is being used a lot.
7: It comes from a French word, but it comes from America because it comes from Louisiana, from the part of America, which is part of their purchase from the United States. It started off as a French word meaning a hut. Or a small building.
6: Yep.
7: And so the idea was if you gathered with a bunch of people in a small building, the bunch was called a cohort. And there I am using the word bunch. We were asked about a while ago. But the group was called cohort.
6: Yeah, that's cohort. Wade just asking about the term nerd. Did it come along with computers or was it before that we had
7: nerds? There is some evidence that the word nerd was coined by Dr. Seuss.
6: Oh, really? Okay.
7: He certainly used it in a very early book. And I can't remember the name of it now, but one of his very early books, because he made up nonsense words. He did a lot of nonsense verse. I can't remember the name of the book. Sorry about that. But he seemed to coin the word nerd, and for some reason then people latched onto it to say, that's a good nonsense word to describe these people that we find to be nonsense.
6: Very good. Robin's talking about people not pronouncing T's and they're saying the Prime Minister. I think we've
7: said this 100 times and I'm sorry, he's not listening. He's not paying attention. Do not say important as if there's a D in the middle. It's wrong, Mr. Prime Minister. Say important. It's a T in the middle. Say it properly. But he doesn't pay attention. He doesn't listen.
6: All right. Let's just break this down because we're talking about monoculture, multiculture, culture itself. I think we know what we're talking about, don't we? We really do know what we're talking about, I think, in terms of having things that are common and things that are different, which we've always had, really.
7: Culture comes from the word cultivate. It means to grow. So in other words, your culture is what you grow up with. It's the set of habits and opinions and values that you grow up with. That's your culture. People got distressed about monoculture, and Garth Hamilton, who's an LNP member of parliament, made this idiotic comment, well, that's like North Korea. But it's stupid. It's not that. It's not an imposed culture. A monoculture means, and the definition is, a shared culture. The word was coined in 1901 to apply to farming. So when every paddock in a farm had the same crop, it was described as a monoculture, a shared culture across the farm. Then in 1968, it was applied to human beings. And when it was applied to human beings, the official Oxford Dictionary definition of monoculture is common culture. that which we share together. Yeah. So that's all it means. It doesn't mean anything more dramatic than that. And people getting really alarmed about it is just... And I saw Angus Taylor, people saying, oh, what do you think about monoculture? And he just fluffed around. He should have said, it just means shared culture, yep, common culture. And in Australia, we have a shared culture.
6: We've got the Statement of Values, which is actually there now. They've got to sign up for the Statement of Values. It's there at the moment. And there's talk of how you can get people to sign up. Well, I'll look at it.
7: You don't even need
6: that. It's a Statement of Values. We know what they are.
7: Yeah, but you don't even need that. You don't even need a statement because the common culture, the shared culture, exists. Mm-hmm. The great Australian poet, Les Murray, explained how it works in his... Have you ever read his thing, a book called The Boys Who Stole the Funeral? It's a wonderful book, and in it he has the image of the common pot. And the common pot is something we all contribute something to, and it feeds all of us. It feeds the Australian spirit. So that's what it is. It's not something imposed or done on a piece of paper or written down as a list. It's what we all contribute to and what feeds our spirit. So modern Australia starts 1788 with British culture. The first thing that's added to it is a bunch of Aboriginal words, a whole lot of Aboriginal words get added to the Australian language. Then with every bunch of people who come in, whether it's the gold rushes in the 1850s or after the Second World War in the 1950s, they add their bit. They contribute to the common culture and it feeds all of us. It's the common pot. That's what the common culture is. It just grows and it exists. Mm. And there is a common culture which all Australians share. And that's all it means. It doesn't mean anything else. So panicking about monoculture, as some people did, is just silly.
6: All right. Now, Ron, can you be really quick for me, Ron? I've only got about 30 seconds. What's the word you're asking about?
8: Peradventure.
6: Peradventure. Adventure.
7: Yes, it means something that's possible. It's quite closely related to the word perhaps.
6: Okay.
7: Which is per and happen put together. Perhaps. Peradventure means... This is possible and it might happen.
6: Okay, so we might have an adventure.
7: We might.
6: All right, okay, I'd heard that peradventure. Most interesting. Gee, can we do brainwashing in 20 seconds? I mean, brainwashing, we know what it is, a lot of it.
7: Isn't coined there? In 1950, comes from the Korean War, which was fought from 1950 to 53. And the interesting thing about brainwashing is the word was coined by the Chinese. It's what they called what they were doing to captured American servicemen. They said, we are washing out all their preconceived ideas and implanting new ones. So brainwashing, which is a horrible thing, was coined by the people who did it. That's the interesting thing.
6: Whole Manchurian candidate thing.
7: Yeah,
6: 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We couldn't get to everything, so we'll keep some of these for next week. And you stay warm as you head home, mate. Please.
7: Turn on the heater in the car.
6: Get toasty in there. Oh, half the people are annoyed now.
7: I will.
6: We've got the news coming up soon.
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16: Good evening, I'm Alex Riddell. The Australian economy has added 40,000 jobs, but most are part-time. Federal politics editor Michael Packie.
17: The unemployment rate has dropped slightly to 4.4% in May. The result is much better than expected, but of the 40,000 jobs created, only 5,000 are full-time. Treasurer Jim Chalmers has told Parliament it still shows there's resilience in the economy despite a challenging global environment.
18: It's a very welcome reminder of the strength of our labour market.
17: But the opposition's Tim Wilson claims businesses are struggling under a mountain of red tape and rising costs.
19: Small businesses are having to persevere against the attacks they're getting.
17: Queensland businesses put on most staff over the past month, Tasmania and Western Australia the least, while the unemployment rate was steady elsewhere. Michael Packie, Canberra.
16: At least 164 people have been killed and 971 injured in Venezuela after the country was hit by two powerful earthquakes. However, authorities have warned the casualties are likely to be much higher. US Secretary of State Marco Rubio says Washington is in the process of deploying assistance to Venezuela.
20: Identifying their more longer term and acute needs. What are the things over the long term they're going to need help with? We'll have a better assessment of that after the next 48 hours when we're on the ground and as the Venezuelan authorities get more visibility as to the level of damage in terms of housing. Where do you put all these people that don't have anywhere to go live? What we can do to help restore or help them restore their communication, their internet, their telecom and so forth.
16: Australian mining giant Fortescue is facing a class action by female employees. They allege sexual harassment and assault at remote fly-in, fly-out work sites. The women claim men have stolen their underwear from laundries and they've been unable to go to the gym because men touch them inappropriately. Australia's highest paid premier has received a pay rise. John and Tunbridge reports.
21: Victorian Premier Jacinta Allen's annual pay packet has climbed beyond $530,000. It comes after the state's Remuneration Tribunal approved a 3.5% increase for MPs. In its decision, the tribunal cited inflation and cost of living pressures while describing the increase as a restrained outcome. The pay rise comes as Victoria's net debt is forecast to approach $200 billion within 4 years. Jordan Tunbridge, Melbourne.
16: And a Melbourne mother says her young daughter has been left devastated after she had her teddy bear taken away from her when they were going through airport security in Sydney. Jeannie says her daughter's teddy bear was confiscated by customs despite making it through Melbourne check-in.
0: My daughter had her teddy bear in her little backpack and it went through the scanner and they held it up and they said, is this yours? And yeah, she looked at it, she's like, yeah, that's mine. And he said, look, I have to take it. They didn't give any reason because I asked, I said, well, can we get it sent to us or anything? And he said, no, there's nothing we can do.
16: Checking finance, one Australian dollar, buying 69 US cents.
1: Pestex.
0: And he said, no, there's nothing we can do.
16: Checking finance, one Australian dollar, buying 69 US cents.
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0: Moses returned to the Eels side for the first time since round 11, with the halfback playing his 250th NRL match. And New Zealand is none for 122 in the third test against England. That's the latest in news and sport.
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6: A shower or two in some parts of Capricornia tomorrow. A little bit cooler, 22 the top for Rocky after an overnight low of 14. Yeppoon 20 tomorrow. Gladstone and Billawilla getting to tops of 23. Similar Saturday.
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Welcome along, final hour of our show for tonight. We've got a bit coming up, including our weekly consult with Dr. Ross Walker. We'll also keep across what's happening on the other side of the world. Tomorrow's headlines coming up very shortly. We have had a couple of hours. We've had our word clinic with Kel. Before that, we were off to the coast of New South Wales with the duck, camping and off-roading. But before that, we had our news hour, and I just wanted to deal with something because I did touch on it a bit earlier in the show. I'm not sure if you've been listening all night. But just after our news hour, one of our listeners sent me a note just about AI, because there are a lot of people predicting that AI is going to have a huge impact on the employment market, and then there are others saying it won't. And there are a lot of vested interests in this, and you've got to try and read between the lines. As a layperson, I simply look at it and think, how can it not have an effect on the job market? And it was a comment about tax, because we're trying to work out, you know, governments are taxing everything, and we know that there's payroll tax and there's stamp duty and income tax, and we're so reliant on income tax. And every single person

looks at the system says, it's completely wrong, the balance. Too much of our tax is coming from income tax. And one of our listeners sent me a note saying, well, if suddenly you get a huge effect on the job market, those people don't pay tax, and then there's no payroll tax, and there's less activity in the economy, what happens then? It's a bit like kicking down the road the idea of fuel excise. And people just, I hear such a shallow argument on this. People don't actually think it through. They're going, oh, EVs. It's not about EVs, because we're putting all these hybrids on the road. Every hybrid that gets on the road is using less than half the amount of fuel than the car it's replaced, in most likelihood. It happened with me. So logically, you're paying half as much fuel excise. You're still driving around the same way. So for a long time, the fuel excise system is just, it's out of date, but they haven't tried to get the system working. So one day, the crunch will come. And I did mention that the logical way to do it, a broader, just complete GST on everything, higher rate, much lower income tax, obviously get rid of all those other dreadful taxes, and I had someone sent me a note who's on fixed income. What about us? The whole idea, every proposal's been about overcompensating for the effect. So you bring in the GST, you increase pension and fixed income levels above what would compensate people, and every proposal's made so much sense, but we got a Frankenstein's version of it from John Howard, unfortunately, because he couldn't get it through the Senate, and we're still dealing with the consequences. So I thought I'd just make that clear. I wasn't saying that pensioners are going to get hit, because they're the ones, they'd actually benefit. But no one's brave enough to do anything that broad. Maybe AI might force people's hands down the track. And there's also this one, just quickly, from Louise. I'm starting a small business. Need to register phone number with ACMA before July 1. So you've got a few days to go. But I defy to figure out how to do it. Government website, unbelievably hard to navigate. Still can't figure it out. And this is someone trying to start a small business. FYI, thank you very much. You've sent me some notes about this, so we might have a look at that as well. Thank you so much for all the feedback. At 11 minutes past 11 now.

0: Now, front pages, the Courier Mail tomorrow morning, they're featuring on their front page, of course, the earthquake in Venezuela that's had a huge impact. Up to 10,000 people feared dead. Quake horror. They've got images there on the front page of the Courier Mail. It's a very serious, obviously, international story with that number of people affected by that earthquake. At a local level, interestingly, they've got a small story there on their front page. It says property surges on. Now, if you're in Sydney or Melbourne or any really in the southern states, all the predictions are that house prices are continuing to fall. Maybe 100, 122,000. I see two different predictions just today for Sydney house prices on average, and they're talking 8 to 10% house price falls. Well, this is on the front page of the Courier Mail in Brisbane. Property prices in Brisbane are predicted to soar up to 10% for houses and 18% for units over the next year as Brisbane bucks the national trend of plummeting values due to its chronic housing shortage. So that's most interesting. That's another prediction on where house prices are going. And in the case of Brisbane, that is against the grain. They've also got a World Cup special, of course, tomorrow midday. The Socceroos are playing Paraguay. It's being built up. People are talking about there should be time off, whether employers should give you a couple of hours to go and sit in the tea room or maybe go down the pub and watch the game. It's one of the preliminary rounds, and it would be a big shock if Australia, in their present position, didn't make it through to the next round. And the next round, if we get through, it could be, they're saying at best it could be Belgium, which would be a real task. And if Australia comes third in the group, if they lose the game tomorrow, they could end up taking on Germany. So that's what I'm thinking, or Germany. So, well, there you go. Remember, we played Italy in 2006 and should have beaten them. So anyway, let's see what comes tomorrow. That's at midday tomorrow. That's the World Cup soccer against Paraguay. The front page of the Telegraph. Now, this is one, it comes up periodically, this. They've gone out and done the test of fuel bowsers to see whether what the fuel bowser is saying is coming out of the nozzle is actually reflected on the little window there. So, because in the end, you're trusting them, aren't you? Well, surprisingly, it says 1 in 20 fuel bowsers are inaccurate. Ripped off at the pump. Nearly 1 in 20 fuel pumps shortchanging motorists by delivering less fuel than what is being paid for. A third of retailers are failing to fully comply with measurement regulations. This is from a national audit. About 3,000 pumps were tested at more than 400 fuel retailers. And of those, 137 had inaccurate instruments, which resulted in consumer disadvantage. Now, any disadvantage is wrong. I'd be intrigued to find out the extent of the rip-off. I mean, if it's 1 or 2 cents, so what? You should be getting what you pay for. So that's on the front page of the Telegraph. Picture of a smiling Karl Stefanovic. It's a done deal. He's gone. They've got that one there. And they also have on their front page a reference to, and they've got some heartbreaking pictures of what's been happening in Venezuela. Look, the Sydney Morning Herald, they've got coverage of what's been happening overseas. Herald has also got a couple of stories they are covering. Because it's part of the Channel 9 group, I guess they've got a big feature on the change in fortunes of Karl Stefanovic. If you tomorrow you'll be able to find plenty to read about Karl Stefanovic. They've also got the story about Leah Stewart, the shark attack survivor. She's no longer critical. She's been reunited with her daughter. She remembers, they say in this interview, it's a brief statement and comment, remembers what happened, which is frightening in itself, remembers what happened to her, and they say she will share her story in time. They're also featuring a story, the Herald, and this is from the Prime Minister late today, flagging a fresh tightening of the country's world-first social media restrictions, saying the federal government would go further to curb harmful online content amid growing concern about the impact on young Australians exposed to pornography, nudify apps and violent material. So the social media restrictions for under 16s, there's been plenty of evidence that there has been a lot of people who have complied, but plenty who haven't, and the government's looking at tightening those restrictions even further. That's in the Sydney Morning Herald. Now, the Australian newspaper It says here, slice pie at your peril. Labor's controversial taxes on capital gains outside property are a recipe for failure. The former Reserve Bank Governor Philip Lowe has warned. This is, of course, more commentary on what's been happening with these changes. Philip Lowe, like pretty well everyone commenting on this, is saying, well, the negative gearing changes, fair enough, and the changes to property, fair enough. Remembering that even Joe Hockey, when he left in 2015 as Treasurer, he actually said he wished he'd done something about it himself. But in relation to the capital gains tax changes in the broader area, outside property, Philip Lowe is saying that it is going to be a recipe for failure, and he's very critical of that, as so many others are. They've also got peak unions demand to Labor, try again for an Indigenous voice. Trade unions have broken with Anthony Albanese's decree, the Labor movement move on the failed Indigenous voice, declaring a legislated or constitutional Aboriginal decision-making body is vital to ending racism in Australia. That's across the front page of the Australian newspaper. And then I'll go across to the Financial Review, because the Financial Review was taking the running on the unintended consequence of the capital gains tax changes, where in a situation where a couple broke up or a partner died, and so there's a change to the ownership of a property, the grandfathering of some of these arrangements, like negative gearing in particular, would no longer apply. It was seen as an unintended consequence. It was raised by David Pocock in the Senate. What the government has said is that they are going to pass the legislation, but they're promising to address this, because these changes don't come into the middle of next year. They're promising to address this in the later year budget sittings, when the parliament gets back together, in future legislation. And everyone now has to rely on their carrying through on that. So that's also on the Financial Review newspaper. And just a very quick one that's popped up. This whole mess with student visas, the Australian's reported that the Brazilian meat giant JBS Foods is being investigated because they're using student visas to import Brazilian employees to work and study at Australia's largest beef processing facility in Queensland. Now, the Assistant Immigration Minister, Matt Thistlethwaite, he's asked the department to investigate whether this company, in its use of student visas and then setting up an Australian First Education Academy at its facility in Ipswich, was a tool to avoid labour market testing and recruiting locals in the local community. So they've set up a processing facility, and they've set up this academy next to it, and they've brought Brazilian workers in on student visas to study at the academy and work at the facility. And the minister's saying it's the first case I've heard of a large employer establishing an education academy and recruiting students who are then also working in the business. That's why we're launching the investigation, to see if it complies with the rules of the migration system and the expectations of the Australian community. So I hope we'll be hearing more about that one. That is a concern. You wonder if that's the first time that's been happening. 131873 is the number. That's some of what people will be talking about tomorrow and over the weekend at 20 past 11 now.
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0: 23 past 11. I was musing earlier, if AI runs through the employment market, and then, of course, where are we going to raise our taxes? You talk about broad-based consumption taxes. Roz is saying, well, if you have a broad-based tax and if people lose their jobs, plainly there'll be less economic activity. So that'll generate less money through the GST, but the GST then, in theory, catches a lot of the money in the cash economy and the like. So it is swings and roundabouts, but they're going to have to work out something, because you do get the impression that there's going to be a point where the way we collect taxes ain't going to be fit for purpose, and someone's going to have to try and work out a solution. 131873 is the number. Just on the front pages, and I don't normally talk, because we're not broadcasting directly into Melbourne. Many of you are in Victoria. But I find this intriguing, because the Chief Commissioner of Victoria, this is Police Commissioner Mike Bush, he's calling for the introduction of graduated mandatory sentencing for serious crime to send a stronger message to criminals. Now, there are minimum sentences for certain offences. But one of the arguments here is, well, if the minimum sentences are at a very low level, and particularly he's saying here, he's talking about younger offenders. This is from the Chief Police Commissioner, which I find an extraordinary contribution. You're talking 6 months out from an election, and the Chief Police Commissioner is making comment about policy. And he's saying a mandatory minimum, this is a proposal he's put forward, would be set for a first offence, and then there'd be additional punishment for a second, then a third, for juvenile and adult offenders, to give greater certainty for victims, offenders and the community. So what he's saying is, commit serious offences, and you've done it a couple of times, and the penalty just graduates, which you assume it would. He says if they commit serious offences and they do it again, they'd be going to jail. Because youth crime has been a particularly big issue in Victoria. And they've had 4 years of spiralling crime. There's been an increasingly hardline approach from state government there. But there has been a levelling off of the overall crime rate. But both are still well above the level they were before the pandemic. So I do find that, as I say, interesting. Because it's come from the police chief saying, well, this is what we should be doing. Straying into a policy area 6 months out from an election, and he'll obviously have to be listened to. So there's that one on the front page of The Age, and we did touch on this in our news hour earlier tonight, where the Victorian Liberal Party, where they're in the box seat, if they play their cards right, despite the rise of One Nation, based on polling, they should be able to get over the line and win the election at the end of the year. And they've got a chance, if they play their cards right, to do it without having to rely on One Nation preferences or One Nation support in the parliament. But you've got this Liberal MP, Maura Deeming, who's part of the party and pre-selected, now publicly accusing a former leader of the party, Matthew Guy, of assaulting her by putting her in a violent headlock at a public function. And there's images of this, and there's an argument over, was it a headlock? Was he putting his arm around her? She's talking about taking civil action. And probably the last thing they need as they go into the second half of the year with an election. So that's the Liberal Party in Victoria, which continues to do things to give it less chance of winning the election later in the year. 27 minutes past 11 is the time. And just coming out of the UK, we touched on this last night, out of the UK, temperatures there still well above 33 degrees centigrade. They've had another couple of days of very, very hot weather. We heard about it last night from Channel 7's correspondent there. People have been going out into Hyde Park, getting out into the parks and gardens, trying to stay cool. I've seen on social media people even coming up with some of those old camp, where you used to have those fridges and you put ice, and then you'd try and get a fan to blow through it to create some cool air. All sorts of weird things, because people try and stay cool in the UK, and that does continue today. 27 minutes past 11 now, here on this Thursday night. Now, bed easy. We've talked about this for a while. Fantastic Australian invention, and it is about the mattresses, which these days can be very heavy. So if you've got real difficulty, arthritis, whatever it might be, moving, it might be you, might be someone else, just lifting that mattress to try and make the bed can be really difficult, I think, for anyone. This is a fantastic boon, but particularly for those who do have trouble. The Bed Easy Clever Mattress Lifter takes the strain and pain out of changing the sheets. You press the Bed Easy, there's the bladder under the mattress, it just comes up over 30, 40 seconds, and then you can, both hands are free, you tuck everything in, and then it just drops down. It's an Aussie invention. 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
0: I've actually had a very busy day today and I forgot to do something. So somebody owes me big time because someone's won the entire $40 million in Powerball and I did have a hunch today. But you can't win it if you don't buy a ticket. So whoever won it, well done. Those of us who didn't go in, you've got us to thank. Anyway, well done. Someone's won, I'm told. $40 million. Nice way to kick off a long weekend if you count tomorrow as a kind of a laid back Friday. 26 to 12. We of course every Thursday night have a consult with our friend Dr. Ross Walker ahead of his show coming up this weekend. Ross, good evening.
16: Oh, good evening, John. Lovely to talk to you, mate.
0: Very interesting one you're kicking off with, and of course this is ahead of your show coming up this weekend. Loneliness and the impact that might have on your longevity.
16: Yeah, when you think about loneliness, you think it's a horrible thing, but you think, well, it can't affect how healthy I am. Well, it actually does. And this was a study done in 18 countries of 175,000 people over the age of 50 and showed that those who said they felt lonely, and that's different to social isolation. Some people just prefer to be separate from others. That's a different issue altogether. But people who actually felt they had poor connections with other people and craved them had about a 10% increased risk of developing severe cognitive impairment and a significant increased risk of moving from no impairment to just mild cognitive impairment. So it's basically just yet another study to show that loneliness is not good for your health, because what it's suggesting is loneliness needs to, it's a low-grade stressor that leads to activation of your fear, flight, fight system, more inflammation, more poor sleep, and we all know those things are bad for us.
0: And I always like, whenever we talk about these things, to make it clear, because every person's different. There are people that like being alone.
16: Yeah, they
0: That's not loneliness if they're very comfortable and happy in their lives. And you absolutely. And I know you can be lonely and have a whole lot of people around you. So
16: absolutely,
0: it's an important definition. And I always want to stay there because I know a lot of our people listening to us, they're alone, they live alone, and they enjoy their solitude. So let's move to this next one because we're talking about injections when we're giving vaccines,
16: yep.
0: And now there are these nasal delivery systems that are coming online. So, you know me, I'm a bloke. If I can avoid a needle, that'd be fine. But is it more effective, the needle, than the nasal way of delivery?
16: You see, that's the thing that people have this misconception over. They think if it's an injection, it's got to be stronger. But what's been missed for many years is actually looking where the infection gets in. Mm. And they found that when they looked at people who were given the flu injection, so 25 people given the flu injection, 25 people given this FluMist, which is the nasal vaccine, they found that even for 6 months afterwards, there was much better local immunity in the nose and in the respiratory tract than if you had an injection. So what it's really saying is we should be moving away from flu vaccines every year and giving everyone the FluMist. At the moment, it's just for children and the rest of us have to have the jab. And probably because it's more expensive than the jab, but it's saying that the FluMist is much more effective. So I think we've got to get away from this whole concept of injections for vaccines when there are better ways of delivering it, such as either local nasal delivery or even a skin patch, which is more effective as well.
0: All right, pull me up if I start saying things that where I don't really know what I'm talking about, but I think it is decades since they mapped the human genome, and that started this whole idea of gene therapy, which has just been moving so quickly. So we got the possibility now of prolonging our lives?
16: Oh, yeah. Well, it was 2003 when they first released the first mapping of the human genome, and there's been leaps and bounds in terms of gene therapy since then. But this was a study only done in mice. But what they did was take a particular liver hormone called FGF21, and they put it into a harmless viral vector, injected it once into the mice, just an intramuscular injection, and they found that not only did the mice live 20%, but their body fat and weight normalised, their insulin sensitivity improved, and they had much less inflammation, better at detoxing things, and much less abnormal proteins. Their kidneys and their heart improved. So what we're talking about, something that, again, has only been studied in mice for the time being, but it could be that at some stage in the relatively near future, we all of us have just an injection maybe once every few years, and it'll do all these wonderful things to us.
0: Can it reverse the whole thing so that, you know, you and I can go back to what it was like when we were 17?
16: Absolutely, mate. That's what it
0: reverse
16: may
0: it.
16: Do. It may be able to reverse disease, because they took these mice, they lived 20% longer, so that's still not, it's not saying that they're doubling their lifespan, but they had a better health span with all of the parameters that were improved.
0: I mean, you're talking about longevity, but I'm thinking, all right, you have an injection and you have just enough to get you to 17. If they push too hard and accidentally inject you with too much, you're back to 5. I mean, it's not going to be happening, is it?
16: Well, a lot of people I know have done that anyhow.
0: Yeah, I think that might be right. Have you got something for us tonight?
16: Oh, absolutely, John. Did you hear about the town that legalised pot but banned alcohol? They left the residents high and dry.
0: Oh.
16: And also, last night my wife asked me if I'd seen the dog bowl, and I said I didn't even know he could play cricket.
0: Oh, dear. That's terrible. All right. Now, vitamin C. A lot of people see vitamin C as a cure-all for a whole lot of things.
16: Sure.
0: So what are we talking about tonight?
16: There's a study out of Japan where they measured vitamin C levels in about 2,000 adults older than 64, and they found that there was a strong link between low blood vitamin C levels and changes on the MRI in the brain that are indicative of whether you've got a healthy brain function. So they measure the grey matter volume and the connections within the brain. And so it's just interesting to think that we do need a good dose of vitamin C to keep the brain working. Now, I'm not suggesting we should all be rushing out and getting our supplements, but at least please have something like an orange every day, which is full of vitamin C. Something that has a lot of vitamin C, very good for the brain.
0: Now, kidney disease, we've made quite a bit of progress with kidney disease, but there's still a long way to go. So what's the latest there?
16: Yeah, well, I'm talking about this condition called polycystic kidney disease in my Body of Evidence segment on Sunday night, just explaining the difference between that and something that's very, very common. And I'm a person who has this myself, a thing called multicystic kidney disease, where as you get older, you get these simple cysts in your kidneys, and those things typically do absolutely nothing. They don't hurt you at all. Whereas polycystic kidney disease is the most common cause of genetic kidney failure. So people in their 30s and 40s, their blood pressure starts to go up, they get these huge cysts in their kidneys, and by the age of about 40, maybe at the very latest 60, they're on dialysis or need a kidney transplant. And the polycystic kidney disease is associated with liver cysts and with brain aneurysms. And I'll be talking about some potential new treatments for this on the weekend as well. Really interesting stuff.
0: All right, that's all coming up on Healthy Living this weekend. Something to finish us off?
16: Yeah, a couple of things, John. Look, I don't understand how a funeral director can raise their prices and then blame it on the cost of living. And I asked my wife if she loved me for my face or my body. She laughed and said it was for my sense of humour.
0: Oh, very good. Very good. So many more where they came from. That's Sunday Night Healthy Living across the country with our friend Dr. Ross Walker. And we'll do this again next week, Ross.
16: Good on you, mate.
0: Dr. Ross Walker with his Thursday night consult. Barb sends me a note. The Powerball numbers. Very, very risky reading out the Powerball numbers. Make sure you get them right. But there were actually four numbers in the 20s. 23, 25, 26 and 29. 23, 25, 26, 29. And then you had a 7 and then a 17 and then an 18. So, and then the Powerball was 16. So you've got 16, 17, 18. And you've got 23, 25, 26, 29, and throw in 7 and 17. So retrospectively, you could think to yourself, yeah, could you have pulled those numbers out of your head and pulled together 40 million? Or would you have pulled those numbers together and got 20 million and the poor person who's got the 40 has to make do with the 20? I don't think they'd really care. Anyway, there it is. They're the numbers. Tonight, the Powerball was the 16 and they were the numbers. If they weren't your numbers, then obviously have another crack next week. 18 to 12 right now.
1: It's the biggest secret in town, but don't keep it to yourself. If you know what it is, tell us, and you could be spending up big at Perry's IGA, Wandle, Dean Street or Yeppoon. It's the 4RO Perry's IGA Secret Sound. And right now, it sounds like this. Yes, the 4RO Perry's IGA Secret Sound. Spread the word. Weekday mornings after 8 and again after 5 each afternoon. Thanks to Perry's IGA, Wandle, Dean Street and Yeppoon. On the talk of Central Queensland, 990 4RO.
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0: 15 and a half minutes to 12 is the time. Just on the word clinic we had with Kel Richards, we had a lot of messages from different people about some words, and we do have people who are contesting the reference to cohort and also contesting some of the other words that were being discussed on the program tonight. So as I always say, if you have a different view to what you're hearing on the program, I'm always happy to hear it. We had a few of them come in after 11 o'clock, so we're going to print those out and we'll run them past Kel when he's back here next week for our word clinic. And it could, and I'm always welcoming you. If you want to contest something, you can call through 131873. News coming out of the United States. Senate, remember last night, the Senate Republicans, some of those Senate Republicans, a few of them across the floor, and had passed a resolution essentially saying the Congress would need to endorse action taken essentially retrospectively, the war on Iran. There have been some heated meetings there. It was largely academic anyway. Some heated meetings. Some of those Republicans have now gone back into the fold. So, and it's almost a sideshow to that, because ultimately the one thing we have to be concerned about, well, two things, the Strait of Hormuz, and then if you really care about what the original purpose of the war was, to stop them developing a nuclear weapon, and secondly, to do something about the repression of the Iranian people, it sounds like they're reopening the Strait of Hormuz. Doesn't sound much has been done in relation to nuclear armament on Iran's part, and it looks like there could even be a new group of leaders, because the rest of them were knocked off, but the new group there seemed to be younger, perhaps smarter, maybe, and also people who might be even tougher in terms of repressing the people of Iran. So we haven't got very far on that front. So that's the latest on that one. At 13 minutes to 12, let's now do this.
2: Bonjour. Ni
21: hao. Marhaba.
22: Buenos dias.
2: Hola.
22: Bonsoir.
23: And now, cruising and travel with Richard Davey.
0: And of course, we speak with Richard Davey about cruising mainly and travel every Thursday night. He's actually in Malaysia, so he is travelling. Richard, hello.
24: Selamat petang.
0: I knew you'd do that. But before, yeah, anyway, I'm assuming I know what that means. Let's just do the ship
24: spotting.
0: Good
24: evening, Malaysian.
0: Yeah, very good. Let's do the ship spotting to start with, can we?
24: Yeah, look, it's pretty quiet this time of year, as we know. But look, we, you know, why wouldn't you be sailing up north? You know, Encounter, we're talking about Brisbane first, of course, as we always do. Encounter is sailing tomorrow, and she's going to be on an 8-nighter, so she won't be back until Friday week. That's the last cruise for June. There's going to be 5 cruises out of Brizzy in July and only 4 in August. But then in September, things start to get better. And, of course, it's going to be another bumper season. A bit quiet in Sydney. There's actually no ships to be seen in Sydney until a week tonight or today when Adventure is back in town. But for now, she's heading for PNG. And the other ship in the Carnival fleet, the Splendor, out of Sydney, she has set a course for Airlie Beach, and she'll be back tomorrow week. So very quiet week for Sydney.
0: And you've got an excellent phone line. You're speaking to us from Malaysia at a the Shangri-La Rasa Ria Resort. Is that right?
24: Yes. Look, I just arrived today. It's a beautiful resort. It probably ticks every box. We've got a swimming pool, a golf course, an ocean right in front of us.
0: An ocean. And, very good.
24: Yeah, just beautiful things. And we're going to be doing some nature walks at 5 o'clock in the morning. Long time since I've been up at that hour, but we'll see how we go. It's so far so good.
0: Yeah, and you did tell us last week that at the moment things are very expensive in Singapore, but there's much better value in Malaysia. Is that right?
24: Definitely. Look, how is this? Look, this is definitely in Borneo, maybe Kuala Lumpur, I'm not sure, but how about 90 cents a litre? I mean, that's for your daily commute. But looking at hotels, I stayed at another Shangri-La just in Kuala Lumpur, and that's $200 a night. I mean, if you stayed in that kind of hotel in Singapore, probably going to cost you $400, maybe $600. It's amazing value. And look, I love Malaysia. I think I've said that before. The food, the people, and of course the climate this time of year. This is a great place for a winter getaway.
0: Yeah, and there's that very tall building in Kuala Lumpur. There's arguments over whether it's the second or the third tallest in the world. It's tall. That's the point, isn't it?
24: You bet, yeah. I mean, what is it? It's 2,200 feet, 678.9 metres. And the Park Hyatt is now sitting on top of that building. And it's an interesting debate about the tallest hotel in the world and the highest hotel in the world, because, you know, if you're in a tall building and if you're in the tallest building or the second tallest, you're tall. But if you're high, you're in Nepal, you're 13,000 feet. So it's an interesting comparison. Be careful when you're claiming to be the highest hotel in the world or the tallest.
0: Yeah. Now, the winter season, I know we spoke earlier tonight with the Duck about the winter travel season, inland Australia, being disrupted by various weather circumstances, flooding in some parts, still bone dry conditions in other parts of Australia. So the Middle East, has that had a knock-on effect on moving around, say, through the Asia Pacific?
24: Yeah, I think Asia looks pretty normal. You're seeing all these planes that, you know, from places like, you know, Qatar and and Emirates planes everywhere. You know, there's British Airways. They're starting to fly again between Australia and Malaysia. Look, thankfully, things are getting better, and I wouldn't say it's overcrowded, but it's busy enough, and it's, like we say, business as usual.
0: Yeah, and going to parts of the Top End and the northwest of Australia, coming in rather from inland, actually approaching it from the ocean via vessels, that's still, you can still do that. How is that going in terms of, because everything's being affected by the economy at the moment?
24: Yeah, look, the Kimberley season's very strong. There's ships going around there, flying in and out of Darwin. I was seated, actually, with a young lady from Ponant. She's been a photographer with the expedition team up in the Kimberley, and she had really enjoyed that. She said they'd had a bit of rain up there. This is really what we call dry season. But, look, rain's a good thing if you're in the Kimberley, because it's going to make those waterfalls work a bit better. And in general, the climate up there is really fantastic this time of year. It's a bucket list for many. It is still, not inexpensive. But if you ever get a chance to go to that region, this young French lady, of course, she's been around the world with her amazing company, Ponant, and she really rates the Kimberley as a wonderful destination.
0: Okay, mate. All right, as always, you're in Malaysia, so you'll be giving us reports in the coming weeks, and we'll do it again next week. Thank you.
24: Thanks, John. See you from Singapore next week.
0: There he is, Richard Davey, 8 minutes to 12.
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0: It's actually 4 minutes to 12, 20 seconds and 4 minutes to 12. So if you understand what I'm saying, Just over 4 minutes to 12, just winding up the show tonight now. A reminder to you, the Duck, we had him on earlier in the program. He, of course, one of our great sponsors and his great sponsors, the Blue Lagoon Beach Resort, Shelley Beach on the central coast of New South Wales. Fantastic place, fantastic holidays. They've been doing them since the 60s. They've got everything from campsites to garden cabins and family cabins. And this weekend, they've got the Ducks Winter Beachside Campout. It's all happening this weekend. Combi keg round the fire, Friday night footy. Lots of things happening over the next couple of days. I'm not sure if you can get in right now, but over the next few weekends, you'll hear about it. You'll want to stay. It's a fantastic place. 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Don't forget, tomorrow night, 10:30, John Stanley's Only Fans. Miracle Mal Johnston, the jockey. He's a Manly fan. One of the most enjoyable conversations I have had in a long time. That's tomorrow night, 10:30. In the meantime, let's finish tonight with this.

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2: Hello, I'm Carolee Katzimbanis. A huge rescue and recovery operation is underway across northern Venezuela after two earthquakes measuring 7.2 and 7.5 coming less than 1 minute apart have killed at least 164 people overnight. Experts say the death toll could rise into the thousands as the extent of the damage becomes clear. In the capital, Caracas, rescuers are searching through the rubble and people have been heard calling for help, the BBC's Paul Adams reports.
3: Buildings shook and collapsed in the capital and passengers at the country's main airport near the coast ran for cover as clouds of dust fell from the ceiling. As the confirmed number of dead started to climb, President Delcy Rodriguez declared a state of emergency. Power cuts, already common enough in Venezuela, hampered rescue work through the night.
2: A class action has been launched by female employees of Australian mining company Fortescue alleging widespread sexual harassment. Alex Riddell reports.
4: Court documents filed in Melbourne include 45 testimonials from women describing incidents of alleged sexual harassment or assault while working on the company's remote mines in Western Australia. The company has a large fly-in, fly-out workforce who stay at on-site accommodation. One woman detailed arriving home one night to find a random man in her room, while other women also claim men have stolen their underwear from laundries. A Fortescue spokesperson says it would be inappropriate to comment on any claims before the proceedings begun. Alex Riddell reporting.
2: The federal opposition claims the Albanese government is compromising the nation's security by allowing another ISIS bride into Australia. The woman will be able to leave Syria and return home after having her temporary exclusion order revoked. The government argued it was forced to remove the order on legal grounds and claims she will be heavily monitored. Liberal leader Angus Taylor has told Parliament the woman should not be allowed into the country.
5: These people abandon Australia. They travel to terrorist hotspots, they supported an evil death cult, and they steeped their children in a monstrous ideology.
2: Three One Nation buses blazoned with the slogan Fire the Liar have rolled around Parliament House in Canberra. The minor party launched the campaign to protest Labor's change of position on capital gains tax and negative gearing. The project has now raised just shy of $5 million. One Nation leader Pauline Hanson says this money has helped fund the buses.
6: I think the Australian people gain for donating to that donation to the Fire the Liar campaign. Australians got behind us. All I hear is that he's raised only $20,000, so I still would like to see his audit done.
2: Checking finance, one Australian dollar buying 68.95 US cents.
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2: 16 Brisbane Lions beat Sydney Swans 126-83. In the NRL Round 17, the South Sydney Rabbitohs beat the Parramatta Eels 32-12. Now, the Socceroos have suffered an injury blow ahead of their final World Cup group match stage against Paraguay getting underway midday Eastern Standard Time Friday. Coach Tony Popovic confirming defender Jacob Italiano has joined Matthew Lecky in the casualty ward. Italiano has an adductor injury.
7: Jacob unfortunately won't be available. Yeah, I think it's an adductor injury. We don't know the extent of it as yet. We'll do some further tests in the coming days, but he won't be available for this game.
2: And in the World Cricket Test Series, the England versus New Zealand match.
7: But he won't be available for this game.
2: And in the World Cricket Test Series, the England versus New Zealand match. New Zealand won the toss and elected to bat.

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9: A shower or two in some parts of Capricornia today. Could get a couple of mils in the gauge here and there. Heading for a top of 22 for Rocky after a minimum of 14. Yeppoon today, 20. Gladstone and Billawheeler, tops of 23.
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10: Now it's on. Yes. Good morning. Welcome along. And my plans to be here until 5:30 in the morning. And certainly for the first few hours, we'll make that the first 4 hours, we have room to talk, so I welcome phone calls if you want to ring and discuss something with me. What to discuss? Did you have something in mind? Would you be interested in discussing Karl Stefanovic's, did I say Stefanovic? Karl Stefanovic's future plans? I mean, does anybody really care outside of the business? He's getting absolute maximum coverage on this. Is Karl going, or is he... Somebody looks concerned. Are things not working? No, everything's good. Okay, thumbs up. Right. Yes, Karl Stefanovic, do you care? Apparently there's a website where people are in favour of Karl and saying, you know, save Karl. But Karl's doing all right, isn't he? Surely. And this whole business about him interviewing Tommy Robinson, is that really a big deal? When I watched this unfold, first of all, I thought, oh, okay, he's going at the end of the year anyway, so he's going to try and make the biggest possible splash, you know, dramatic exit, in the hope that people will then follow him on a podcast. But there are very few podcasts that are of real significance. There are a lot of podcasters, but many of them do not have a big audience. Somebody said he's trying to copy Joe Rogan. Somebody else said Joe Bogan, which I thought was kind of lightly amusing. But is he going? Is he staying? All the comment it's provoked all over the place.

0: do you care? What do you think? I watched the 6 o'clock news on Channel 9 last night just to see what they were doing with it. And they gave it big coverage. So my take from that is either they're going out of their way to show they're not covering it, because I noticed there were comments about there was no coverage on the early program that he would normally co-host. It didn't mention his going or staying at all. So they're either doing that or it's part of a great big a great big attention getter. Is it for real? Is it for real that he's going, or is it just a way to elevate his image? I don't know. You know, it's kind of mildly interesting, I guess. I don't know the guy personally. I did have a conversation with somebody who does know him, and I said, the person I was talking to seemed concerned about him. And I said, yes, but surely he's engineered all this himself. And they said, no, he's not that smart. So I don't know. I don't have a dog in the hunt. My only sort of mild interest is, do you care? And is it, as some people are saying, I mean, this is an aspect I do care about, the whole free speech thing. Do you think that free speech is being denied because he conducted an interview with Tommy Robinson? Response on that, and I've discussed it with a few people, is, well, he shouldn't have allied himself with Robinson. You know, Robinson's a horrible thug. Another comment was, it was a pretty mild interview. I haven't seen it. I haven't bothered with it. My usual response would be, okay, it's not the sort of thing that's going to attract the attention of the kiddies, and the rest of us ought to be grown up enough to make our own decisions. But then I got to thinking, because you notice Albo's doing a thing on the social media constraints. We need to make them tougher, according to Albo. So is it a free speech issue? Should he be allowed to speak to anybody he wants, and the rest of us make up our own mind what we think about it? But like I say, I haven't seen it. Maybe you have, but I haven't seen it. I'm told it's a pretty soft issue. But of course, Albo's pretty keen on any kind of distraction at the moment. So I put that, you know, we've got to be tougher where it comes to social media to save the kiddies thing. I put that in the distraction category. And, you know, he tried the very fast train, but that didn't work as a distraction. But now we have a story today that the trade unions have broken with Albanese's decree that the labour movement move on from the failed Indigenous voice. The ACTU, they're saying a legislated or constitutional Aboriginal decision-making body is vital to ending racism in Australia. Now, my view on that would be it's vital to enshrining racism in Australia. I go with the judge a man not by the colour of his skin, but by his character. Australians did vote, at least 60%+ of them, against the voice, but the ACTU are pushing it, apparently. So are they just ignorant virtue signalers? Personally, I think it's paternalistic, the whole idea of differentiating depending on the colour of your skin or what you claim your background is. So is that what it is? Once again, we have these posturing virtue signalling types who are going to romanticise what life was like before European settlement. Is that what it's all about? Part of the obliterating what life was like, or part of the obliterating what European settlement has meant to this country? Or do you think it's a distraction? What do you reckon? Anyway, if you want to comment on that, by the way, there are things that caught my attention. There's a few others, but I leave it up to you if there's something you would like to speak about. I think it's kind of quaint that the IOC, the International Olympic Committee, have made an official inquiry about the Olympic rowing, because it's in a known crocodile habitat. And apparently they're worried, will there be a fence to keep the Crocs away. It'd be much more interesting and in tune with the times to not have a fence, wouldn't it? Add a real dimension, you know? I mean, going back to Channel 9 once again, I don't think it worked for them, but they had that shark thing where they put people in the water with sharks around them. Personally, I thought that was a bit tasteless, but once again, you know, it's up to people to make their own decisions in that matter. I wouldn't stop them from watching it, or I believe it wasn't a great ratings winner, but the possibility of a crocodile taking a nip out of, you know, somebody from, say, one of the Nordic countries who's not used to crocodiles, that would add a certain element of tension to it, would it not? We spoke a bit yesterday about the teals. Somebody sent me a text, and it took a little while for it to get through to me what they meant. They said, if the teals have a party election as to who the leader is, will they also have one for who the deputy leader is? Well, that's a little sly humour on the listener's part, because so far we've only got Zali and Allegra. And they're forming this party, which really, it's not a very snappy name, is it? Community Strong Australia Party. The Community Strong Australia Party. I suppose they couldn't really call it the Community Resistance Party, could they? Community Resistance Australia Party? Think of the acronym. Anyway, the decision of commentators today seems to be along the lines of what we discussed yesterday morning, that they always acted like a party. Now they are one. I had a conversation with Tim Blair on that score. So are they just coming out of the closet and saying, yes, yes, you're right all along. We're actually a party, even though there's only two of us. Controversy continues about the budget. Former RBA governor says, slice the pie at your peril. Well, you know, it's just a redistribution thing. And of course, the government has backed off on what they called the widow tax. I mean, that was spectacular. Spectacularly low, even by the standards of Smile and Jim and Albo, was it not? So, and it would affect particularly women. Nobody in the party pointed that out. So, if your darling husband dies, then you can no longer claim the benefit because there's only one of you. So we have more widows missing out on inheritance. There's a big fight here. Now, I would think it's just typical. I might do a little more until a little later. But, if you want raging controversy, I was reading a critique of the new Supergirl movie, and the person writing the critique was very concerned about the fact that it's called Supergirl, not Superwoman, right? Surely one of the issues of our time. But there's an explanation for it. I had a look. It's been something that's been discussed over the ages, apparently. The mantle of Superwoman became associated with alternate characters, villains, or legacy heroes. And apparently the original Supergirl was Superman's younger teenage cousin. She was only about 15, so hence the name Supergirl. But you could imagine what an issue that was, of course, whether she's called Supergirl or Superwoman. Anyway, a few of my suggestions, but if you can think of something else, by all means, give me a ring and we'll talk.
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0: I'll take a phone call in a moment. Just let me read a couple of these first. Mick from Winston Hills says, good morning, Assassin. I saw on Gutfeld today the Supergirl movie is a bomb. Apparently it has the usual virtue signalling. Well, maybe that's all the more reason why there was concern about it not being called Superwoman, but she's been Supergirl since 1959. I suppose you could argue that she should be a woman by now. But then Superman has always stayed Superman. I mean, he's not like Super Boomer, you know. So just stay with it. I had a bit of a quick look. DC's Supergirl is predicted to open to a domestic debut of roughly 40 to 50 million, faces stiff competition at the box office from the strong sophomore weekend of Toy Story, and is trailing the 125 million domestic opening of last year's Superman. It was quite a big production. Warner Brothers adjusted their internal wind goal for the film. Is that for Supergirl? Some people are suggesting the opening weekend could be as low as 39 million. The film cost an estimated 170 to 200 million to produce. Anyway, I might put to Mr. Sinden, my associate, later. He understands these things, having worked in the industry. Paul says, Carl Stefanovic's podcast career started off strong, but after a softer than marshmallow interview with Albo, he copped a lot of flack in the comments, and he lost me and a lot of others after that, says Paul, saying things he isn't able to say on TV. Well, I mean, isn't that the beauty of the podcast? You can say what you damn well please, and yes, you might get argument, blowback, disagreement, but there's not a lot that can be done about it, and you don't have nervous management saying, oh, my God, we're going to lose advertisers. And I haven't seen any of his work. I have been told that he was very much an Albo supporter. Well, that was the perception early in the piece. But now he seems to have switched to a Pauline supporter, Pauline Hanson. So I really don't know. I mean, this is just some of the commentary that I'm getting. If you want to make a comment, you're welcome. Sue says she's sick and tired of hearing about Carl. Who cares? Peter Credlin interviewed a Muslim political analyst at the ARC conference in England tonight. It was very interesting what he said about Australia and other Western countries. See if you can watch it, says Sue. It's a wake-up call to Australia. Yes, although apparently we determined not to wake up. But anyway, I try to look on the bright side and say, well, it's all material for talk radio. Paul's called in from Melbourne. Good morning, Paul.
9: Morning, Mike. I think those rowers would, well, they'd certainly be highly motivated to row a bit faster than the people next to them if it was crocs around.
0: Yes, yes. Well, I think it would add an extra added dimension, yes.
9: Yeah. Just a couple of things. So these teals are going to form a community independent party.
0: No, that's not quite it. It's the something. Just, I'm trying to look for it now. Community Strong Australia Party.
9: This is getting more 1984 by the day. Community Strong, so community, all right.
0: Yes.
9: So according to the AEC at the last election, 70-80% of Teal candidates' funding came from Climate 200.
0: Yeah.
9: Climate 200 is overseen by Simon Holmes, the billionaire. And he goes around and contacts other millionaires and billionaires and encourages through network and so forth to contribute. And also Mike Gannon Brooks, who's, you know, another billionaire who likes to contribute to them. So if I understand this, it's kind of like going to be a real grassroots community organized party with billionaires basically funding it.
0: And dealing with the global issue.
9: Yeah, yeah. And, you know, let's not get into the details of those billionaires' investments in renewables. You know, so you get people in Parliament say we need to spend more on renewables, allocate the little people's monies in the billions to funding, and guess who benefits from the funding?
0: Yes, the billionaire rent seekers.
9: The billionaire rent seekers, exactly.
0: Who, by the way, when it comes to their own personal footprint, have a very large one, what with the private planes and all that kind of thing. But, you know, as a couple of them have pointed out over the years, not those two necessarily, but, you know, people like John Kerry, because they have such an important role to play, it's essential that they use private planes to go from meeting to meeting. They don't zoom them like somebody else might.
9: Yeah, well, rules for thee and not for me. But, you know, so you got that. And then again, according to the AEC, the last election, Teals like Allegra Spender, you know, they spent over $2 million on their campaign. Labor, on average, would spend about 1.06, and Liberals spent about 1.4. So, you know, that's a lot of community, you know, support that these Teals have got, community, independent, grassroots campaigning and support, plus a few billionaires.
0: Yes.
9: So there's that with them. On the social media ban, so that's been a complete flop. You know, kid after kid can show how you can get around it in 5 minutes. The whole thing seemed interesting to me in the sense that you have our e-commissar, Julian Grant, who used to work at Twitter. When right. Twitter was bought, but she was the trust and safety leader there. When Elon took it over and decided to move it slightly away from the left, she got this job here, hundreds of thousands of dollars on salary. That's all good. The other people involved in Twitter, including Jack Dorsey and so forth, they made an app called Blue Sky. And they advertised Blue Sky as being the alternative to Twitter. It's basically exactly the same thing made by the same people who even say, this is Twitter, but for the left wing, you know, if you want to have it. And that's certainly what it does. It's left wing. Now, she banned young people from being on X, but exactly the same thing, Blue Sky, that wasn't a problem.
0: Oh.
9: That's not banned. So you can sign up on Blue Sky.
0: Yeah.
9: You know, this is like saying we're banning Coles, but not Woolies. So that it's the same thing, that's the same thing. And, you know, Roblox, you know, which again has been in deep trouble and has had investigation and news story after news story, apparently that's fine too. Don't need to protect the kids from that. So this whole thing was kind of a patchwork of a, kind of a control fridge dream. And now they're saying they have to crack down harder. Now, you know, forgive my suspicions, but I imagine that means something about adults having to give up more of their information and anonymity and freedoms on the internet. you know, because we need to think of the children.
0: I would think it means ID for everybody, because that's the dream, isn't it?
9: I think so. You know, it's it seems to be the way they're heading. They say, well, we've got to protect the children, so we need digital ID. Oh,
0: right.
9: But if you're an adult, you need to show your digital ID to prove you're not a child. So hence, we need all your digital IDs, and, you know, the government will do with it what it will. And so will anyone who hacks the systems as it goes through. But I think there's some argument to place restrictions on social media. I think particularly with girls, young girls, it's the stats show they spend a lot more time on social media than boys do, and they're constantly getting compared and comparing themselves to, you know, the elite of the elite and feeling bad about it.
0: But so that's
9: maybe some stuff we
0: that's can. Very much part of it. I mean, I have discussed this a bit, and I get general agreement, and it's pretty obvious that females in the main are very much more peer influenced. And as an emerging adult, you know, early teens, they seem to be very sensitive as to how they're regarded by other early teens or the world in general. So it does seem to have some tragic effects if for some reason they're going to cop it, and it's too easy to do it, I suppose, on social media. So I think that's all true, but whether this is the best way to deal with it, because the feedback I get from listeners to the program, and somebody the other night who put it fairly succinctly saying something like, well, I hope Albo's having a better result than I am with my 12-year-old who was able to, as you say, circumnavigate any blockages immediately.
9: Well, there is one alternative that I can think of, and it's not a tech concept. It's a general concept, and it's called parenting. And what parenting involves is you can go to all the tools that already exist and existed before these bans, and you can restrict your child's access to those sites. That's 100% effective. And so, you know, easier not to, you know, take away the burden, you know, of having to actually be a parent and spend 5 minutes configuring the child settings on their device. You know, it's better that we just penalize everybody and knock it down, which wraps me up with Carl. So, you know, he did an interview with an unauthorized person, apparently. And to all the people who celebrate that, and all the lefties who want to, you know, go after Channel 9 and advertisers and, you know, try to exert pressure for them to, you know, control who we may or may not hear from. At the end of the day, that's fine. But have to think about the fact that one day, if you give all this power to government, if you give all this, you know, influence and so forth, one day the people might elect a government you don't like. And what happens if they decide, well, the rules are already here, so I'm going to come up with a new list of people who are unauthorized to speak to?
0: Yes.
9: You know, it can cut both ways. And that's always a good way to look at a government policy. They, well, if the other mob who I really hate got in, how bad could they make it? You know.
0: I think what you're talking about there is the way the Americans run their highest level of judges in the court, isn't it?
9: Yeah, that
0: the Republicans get in, they put as many sympathetic to the Republican cause judges in as they can. Then if the Democrats are running the show, they do the same thing, but for Democrat-leaning judges. And if the other side gets in, well, who knows what they're going to inherit? Yes.
9: Yeah. Well, you know, they're saying that now the government's going to decide the big tech companies are responsible. So if there is a sympathetic terrorist message on, say, Twitter, you know, then Twitter's responsible for that. They have to be accountable up to $56 million a day in fines. That's all good. But, you know, who's accountable when a government issues a passport and brings an ISIS bride into Australia? Who's accountable for that?
0: Well, apparently nobody, because they're not assisting them. But as people have pointed out, they're not stopping them either. And anyway, whatever this lot say, I mean, does anybody really care? Because they are so dishonest and so inclined to, what's the phrase, change their position. Does it really mean anything?
9: As far as I know, there's only one authority capable of issuing a valid Australian passport, and that's the Australian government. Mm. So when you say they're not assisting them, how did they get the passport?
0: Yes, I think that's a valid question, but there doesn't seem to be a lot by way of answer when it comes to that. Anyway, Paul, appreciate your call. Thank you for ringing in.
9: Good night.
0: Good night now. And if you have some comment to make, do like Paul, by all means, and call me on 131-873. There's a question here on my screen. It says, is Phil O'Neill okay? Well, I think you've got to be more specific. I mean, that's in what context do you mean, is Phil O'Neill okay? I mean, you know, I don't know the guy terribly well. He's always been very polite to me. He's coming back on Monday to do this program. Do you mean, is he okay in a health sense? I don't know. I mean, I have previously filled in for him when he's had to go to the dentist or whatever. But as far as I know, he's just having a holiday. As far as I know, he's fine. But as to any other variations of okay, well, I leave that up to you.
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6: Unnamed person who inquired about Phil O'Neill sent me another text saying, yes, I meant in a health sense. Thanks for clarifying. I haven't heard him or from him for a while. Thanks. Are you a friend or do you mean on the radio? If you mean on the radio, which I'm assuming is what you mean, he'll be back Monday. Now, John says, the Australian sister of an ISIS bride on camera thanked the Australian government for all their help getting her free and back to Australia. Says John, I didn't actually see that, but none of that surprises me because, I mean, do we seriously believe that the government, at the very least, didn't allow them back in? Isn't that really the question, whether they should be allowed back in? And all this performative crap, I mean, nobody even believed. I mean, nobody even worries about it, do they? I mean, you can worry about the issue, whether it's right the ISIS brides could be allowed back and with their children. I know there was a bit of a push by Elbow, somebody saying, oh, you know, what about the children? Won't somebody think of the children? Do we not genuinely believe that the kids have already got their philosophy set? I mean, it's a bit like when an immigrant commits some atrocity, and there's recent examples of this in the UK. Yes, okay, people say we shouldn't have let them into the country, but if they were actually born here of immigrant parents, then the government comes out and says, oh, but they were English in the case of the English or Australian here. But the crux of the matter is, what values do they support? What values do they hold? Well, it would seem like the values mum and dad brought from the old country. But, you know, I mean, we're so used to all this sidestepping stuff. Is it even worth talking about? What are we going to hear? Nazreen Zaab appeared in a television news interview where she thanked the government for helping bring a family member home. Okay, thank you, John. Yeah. Yes, okay, the soccer. Roger says, I'm not sure why Pauline was offering Carl a job. Now, my associate, Mr. Sinden, says, was she serious? And I saw her doing it, and she was, you know, well, so, what shall we say, bubbly? Was she just having a bit of fun, leaping on the bandwagon and not expected to be taken seriously? Because Roger makes the point here, is she going to pay him enough to cover his salary on the Today Show? One wouldn't think so. Therefore, there wouldn't be a snowball's chance in hell he would accept a One Nation role unless he chose to do it from the kindness of his heart. Yes. Well, even if he was a representative and got in, he'd still only get, what, 2.25 a year or something. Wouldn't they get about 220,000? Yes, I know there's perks and you get to ride around in comp cars and all that kind of thing, but it wouldn't be the same as he's supposedly getting at least a mil now. Somebody who hasn't attached their name says, Karl Stefanovic will be running for One Nation at the next election. One Nation are trying to recruit high-profile people, and Karl is close to Pauline Hanson. But I go back to a previous comment, as inspired by listener, which is, would he be happy with the money? Katie says, thank you for all the kind words. Mature, wide-ranging topics. 5 minutes, that's better than one. Yes, thank you, Katie, for the kind words. Conrad from Brisbane says, hi, Mike. The new party's name, we're talking about the Teals here, is a lot better than the Trumpet of Patriots. Was it the Trumpets of Patriot or the Trumpet? Trumpets, plural. Trumpet.
7: Singular.
6: Trumpet of Patriots. Yeah, that was pretty cheesy, wasn't it? I mean, I think everybody just thought, oh, he's trying to cash in on the whole Trump thing. Well, Trump was flavour of the week. Dye says, Albo likes to throw out those look over there crackers, The Voice, The Fast Train, the social media bans, blah, blah, blah, hoping we'll forget about how many lies he tells. Well, yes, but does anybody really care anymore, seriously? I mean, obviously we care about what he actually does. But back to Chinese sailing, look not at what a man says, but what he does. But the stuff he says, it really is worthless. Paul says the actress Millie Alcock playing Supergirl in the 2026 movie is certainly a step down in the looks department from the stunning Melissa Benoist who played Supergirl in the TV series. Well, is that all part of the woke thing? Okay, we're going to show that a not-so-pretty girl can be Supergirl. Anyone can be Supergirl. Although she looked fairly fit. I mean, I can't imagine a chubby Supergirl. Can you? You know? Yeah, chubby Supergirl. You think that would work? Yes. We could get that Australian girl has lost a bit of weight anyway, so maybe she wouldn't qualify. Somebody here is saying maybe they could combine the rowing with some swimming events. I'm sure there'd be records broken. This is if the crocodiles are not fenced off from the competitors. Carl, as an MP in Canberra after the next election, do you see that really? I mean, would he bother? Yes. And Terry says, oh, read this out, Mike, you'll love it, but it's a link, so I would have to link to it or rely on my associate, Mr. Sinden, to link to it and print it out for me and I could read it. And, of course, that's why we have producers. Yes, I'm looking at all the Supergirl stuff here. Superwoman, 1940s and 50s. Oh, there was a big fight about it. DC Comics strategically trademarked variations like Superboy, Supergirl, Superwoman in the 40s and 50s to prevent rival publishers from claiming them. Phonetics and branding. Fans and creators on platforms like Time Magazine note that Supergirl has fewer syllables, so it's punchier and easier to market. Well, I mean, Super Chick, you know, that's pretty punchy, but would probably draw unwanted attention. It establishes immediate brand association, familiarity, super identity. The name Superwoman has frequently been used for different characters such as Lois Lane, Lana Lang, or Villainous Variants. I like the way they kept up the alliteration there. LL, LL, VV. It meant keeping Kara as Supergirl avoids continuity confusion. Well, we don't want that.
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17: There is a Melbourne Magic Festival. I didn't even know there was a Melbourne Magic Festival, but I believe it's a big festival. Someone who can tell me more is magician Erica Van Lee. Good morning, Erica.
18: Good morning.
17: So, this is the biggest magic festival in these here parts, you tell me.
18: Yes, it's the largest magic festival in the Southern Hemisphere, and it started in 2008.
17: Right, okay.
18: Yeah, Melbourne.
17: And it's a bit of excitement. Now, you're actually representing Sydney, although you're originally from the Deep South in America.
18: Yes, I'm from the Bayou of Louisiana. Yeah, 2 hours from New Orleans. Yeah, I grew up there, and then I moved to the bright lights of Vegas, and then I moved to Sydney.
17: It's quite a journey, isn't it, Louisiana gal representing Sydney at Magic Festival?
18: Yes, I'm so excited. I'm so excited, actually, because the first time I traveled to Melbourne over a decade ago, I was working with the amazing Jonathan, who performed in Sydney on Hey Hey It's Saturday, and we were on the same bill as Joan Rivers and Pauly Shore. So, you know, it was just so cool to be part of another comedy festival.
17: Right.
18: And just the energy, and this will be my first time to perform on a stage in Melbourne. So I'm so stoked about that.
17: Okay, so you're a magician. What kind of magic do you do?
18: I do illusion, sleight of hand, and comedy magic. So if there's any Sydney-siders coming into Melbourne from the 30th of June to the 4th of July, they can see some mesmerizing magic with some comedy magic, you know? I do it all.
17: Okay, so illusions, sleight of hand. Does it help being a woman that you're able to do those things? Is it kind of natural?
18: I think so. You know, when I first started, I had to be really creative with my costuming because I like to wear gowns and like bodysuits and things like that.
17: Yeah.
18: And so we have to be really creative with our pockets and different things because a lot of male magicians wear tuxedos or suits or pants, and there's so many pockets.
17: Oh, I see. Yeah, so you have to start off pocket deprived.
18: Yes, and then you build your way. Yes,
17: I see. Okay, so is there a big market for magic these days? Maybe more than ever, thinking about it in these, grim times, do people learn for a little escape via magic?
18: Yeah, I think so. And I think also magic for females is getting bigger and bigger. I know in the U.S. there are so many wonderful female magicians. And even now in Australia, there's so many more popping up now. So, and I just think people love watching magic on YouTube. And there's a lot of movies based in magic, Harry Potter, The Prestige, The Illusionist. I think people like to escape in wonderment.
17: Yeah, okay. And sit there and think, how on earth did she do that? I remember going to the Magic Castle years ago in Los Angeles, and I'm just thinking about it. I don't think there were too many female magicians at that time.
18: Right, yeah, there were a lot less, but now there's a lot more, which is very inspiring, I think, too, for the younger generation coming through.
17: Yeah, it's a bit of fun. So did you always know you wanted to be a magician, even when you were a little girl?
18: Well, I always knew that I was magical, but no, I started off as an actress and a theater background. I did acrobatics, aerial silks for a long time professionally in Vegas, but I was a magician's assistant to Amazing Jonathan, Chris Angel, Jonathan Pendragon, Greg Gleason, a lot of big, names in Las Vegas. And I was inspired by magic, and I thought, I want to do this myself. I love it. And I started studying, and then it just became so addicting.
17: What, can you do a course in it?
18: Yes, you can.
17: Okay.
18: You can find a mentor, and I always tell my friends to go to the magic shop, your local magic shop, and then find a magician, and then they can kind of help you find your own mentor, depending on the style of magic you want to learn. Is there something you want to learn?
17: In magic?
18: Yes.
17: No, I hadn't thought of that, but I mean, maybe it'd be nice. But of course, I suppose, with what I do, you've got to imagine it anyway to a certain extent, haven't you?
18: Yes.
17: So
18: yes.
17: What do you do as an assistant? Do you get sawn in half and like that?
18: Yes, I was cut in half. I disappeared, reappeared. I floated. Quick change, so many things. And I'm still here today to tell the story.
17: And so do you have an adjective as part of your stage name? Like Erica the Remarkable or something?
18: Not yet. Not like the Amazing Jonathan. I'm the mesmerizing Erica Van Lee, I guess. Yes.
17: Okay.
18: Yes.
17: All right. Well, good luck. Now, when does this happen?
18: Well, this happens. My show starts the 30th of June to 4th of July at the Arrow on Swanson in Carlton, Melbourne, and the Cardini Cabaret. My show's name is Erica Van Lee Magic. You can find me online. So, yeah, if any Sydney-siders are out there and want to come see my show, yeah, I'd love to meet you.
17: Yeah, our people do listen to this program in Melbourne as well.
18: Fabulous.
17: So, good luck, Erica, and onward and upward in the magic business.
18: Thank you.
17: Okay, that's Erica Van Lee there.
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3: We'll have some news for you in approximately 41 seconds. I'm looking at some stories here that probably won't make the bulletin. This one's a bit visual, I guess, but picture it. Raccoon with head stuck in glass jar has been rescued. And its head really is in the glass jar all the way up to its neck, the raccoon's neck. Anyway, they saved it. But wouldn't you have thought somebody, something like a raccoon, have a little more sense? Do I expect too much?
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4: Good morning, I'm Carolee Katsimbanis. A man remains in a critical condition in hospital after being shot by police in Sydney's West. Around 7:30 Thursday evening, police were called to a unit complex in Fairfield following reports of a concern for welfare. Police tried to speak with a man who allegedly ran towards the officers. An officer then fired his gun, hitting the man in the arm and torso. Contentious changes to Australia's tax system have passed Parliament after the federal government made more last-minute changes. From July next year, the capital gains discount and negative gearing concessions will be reined in. The government has watered down some aspects of the new rules amidst concern they could stifle investment. Prime Minister Anthony Albanese has told Parliament the reforms will help more young people buy a house.
5: Fixing a broken system to give first home buyers fair crack. And during this debate, those opposite, though, say even though they acknowledge it's not working, don't do anything about it. Well, that is not the Labor way.
4: A class action lawsuit has been launched against mining giant Fortescue by female employees. They allege widespread sexual harassment at the company's remote fly-in, fly-out work sites. And a charity helping disadvantaged students through school is appealing for help. The Smith family spokesperson, Doug Taylor, is appealing for tax-deductible donations to its winter appeal as the end of the financial year approaches.
6: NAPLAN data tells us that a young person who experiences disadvantage in year nine can be 4 to 5 years behind their peers in literacy and numeracy.
4: Checking finance, one Australian dollar buying 68.95 US cents.
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4: Well, NRL, not the way Parramatta Eels skipper Mitchell Moses wanted to celebrate his 250th NRL game. The Eels going down by 20 points to the Rabbitohs at Combank Stadium in round 17. Bulldogs coach Cameron Seraldo has ruled out an early return from a broken arm from Jacob Preston in Friday night's clash with the Titans. Titans head coach Josh Hannay says it was clear how passionate and proud he felt towards the boys in last week's win over the Panthers. Hannay was seen smashing against the glass in the coach's box after Zane Harrison kicked the winning goal.
7: When you see me kind of show that emotion, it's generally comes from a source of pride. And I was just, to see our guys get the reward, the ultimate reward, it's hard to contain, I guess, that pride and that elation.
4: to the AFL Round 16, while the Brisbane Lions beat the Sydney Swans by 43 points, 126-83. Now, Dean Solomon insists he still hasn't thought about the full-time coaching role at Essendon. The interim coach, along with former coach James Hurd, are the leading candidates to replace Brad Scott. Solomon says he's worried about the task at hand as the Bombers prepare for North Melbourne on Sunday.
8: Yeah, I still haven't thought about it. My position hasn't sort of changed in that space. Got a big game on Sunday, and if I get distracted too much away from that, you know, the game punches you in the face pretty quickly.
4: At the FIFA World Cup, the first round of 32 matches has been confirmed. South Africa and Canada will do battle early Monday morning in Los Angeles. But all Aussie eyes will be on the Socceroos for their final World Cup group stage match against Paraguay, getting underway at midday Eastern Standard Time on Friday. However, defender Jacob Italiano has an adductor injury and is out along with Matthew Leckie. And in the World Cricket Test Series, England and New Zealand. New Zealand won the toss, electing to bat, and currently none for 213. That's the latest news and sport.
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5: 4RO weather for Rockhampton and Central Queensland. 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
6: A shower too in some parts of Capricornia today. Could get a couple of mils in the gauge here and there. Heading for a top of 22 for Rocky after a minimum of 14. Yeppoon today, 20. Gladstone and Billawheeler, tops of 23.
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8: Good morning. If you just joined us, we were talking about the whole Supergirl thing. It should be Superwoman, which apparently has been an issue over the years. But I've got an email here. If you want to send me an email, by the way, it's just overnights at what? What's this Gmail? No, overnights2gb.com. Paul from Ryde says, hi, Mike. Movie companies, Superman, Supergirl, Superboy. What next? Supertrans? I'm surprised that we haven't heard from them on that score. I mean, there's an opportunity for them to get angry, and they do love to do that, that crowd. Yes, why is there no super trans? Probably get a government grant to make the movie. Glenn says, hi, Mike. Phil's having a well-earned break. Or as old mate in the Australian, Jared Henderson, likes to say, W-E-B, well-earned break. He thinks that particularly applies to media types. So Glenn says Phil's having a well-earned break and watching the World Cup. Traffic reporter Will Bottom, on the other hand, has been in hospital to have his appendix removed. Ben told us all yesterday he's doing well, says Glenn. I listened to that and it struck a particular chord with me because I didn't realise it was appendix trouble when I was in boarding school. So I'd complain about the pains. I'd get sent off to the infirmary and be given a Aspro or a Vincent's APC or something. But for once, my timing was right because I went home for the holidays and it started to happen again. And I got carted off to the Mount Morgan Hospital. And they said, oh, it's a good thing you came in because otherwise it would have burst. And I heard Ben talking to a guy who was saying what excruciating pain he was in because he was trying to get attention, medical attention for the pain. And the appendix did burst. I believe that can be terminal sometime, or it could when I was 13. So anyway, I had the appendix out. And in those days, not much by the way of keyhole surgery. So I have a really big scar. But, you know, it's not in an area where I can show it off and make up some story about how I got it in the barroom fight or something. But anyway, I'm pleased to have not had the appendix burst, as I say. Terry's saying the

0: The article is a satire about Dr. Jim from The Australian by the Mocha Mike. You'll laugh, I think. Oh, that's what the link was. Oh, okay. Oh, yeah, I read that guy. He can be quite entertaining. I like the satirical approach. Yes, all right. Thank you for that, Terry. I'll have a look. Siv says, hello, Mr. Jeffries. Will you be watching the soccer with the rest of the world or will you be sleeping? The reason I ask this question is because while watching the TV news last, I was intrigued by the hype. They told us that everyone would be pausing at midday today. Will you be one of them? Well, since I've been doing this for a while now and, you know, sleeping when I'm not doing it, there's a few chores that need to be done, so I might do that. But for the rest of the week, nah, I haven't played poker for a while. Maybe I should do that. Might do that. Gene says, hi, Mike. It's a chance you and Dale will be back every night next week. Now, Phil comes back next week, and I think Dale's going on a big holiday. Martin's called in from Moore Park. Good morning, Martin.
1: Oh, good morning. Thank you for taking my call.
0: Sure. What do you want to say?
1: Yeah, just on that last news item, when the activist mentioned about the opposition, he said that they were doing things that were going to make affordability for the young Australians to buy houses. Mm. And the activist said those opposite don't do anything. They're not in power to do anything. You know what I mean?
0: Mm.
1: And it's just ludicrous. And he's just out of control spending. And what he says is dealing, he's never been in business, dealing with other people's money. And thank God for Pauline. And God help us if Pauline doesn't sweep the whole state, let alone the federal seats. And we've got to get rid of the activists. And where's Blackout now? You can't see him.
0: He did complain about the energy companies. You're talking about Chris Bowen. He did complain about the energy companies. They've bitten back and said, come off it, it's not us. But that was obviously just a distraction. But you reminded me of something I meant to mention this morning. I saw a story last night about this is on the housing thing, and apparently some developer is saying they're going to put up a block of, well, what we regard as regular-sized flats, but also some tiny, tiny ones, apparently.
1: Yeah, and the developer's saying, I heard that. 30 square metres.
0: Yeah, 30 square metres, yes. Yeah. So, but then the developer's saying, oh, yes, could you take part in the other activities available in the block? But so yeah, what
1: well, I heard that the ex-Premier of New South Wales and the Victorian Premier, they were dealing with the Chinese when they went over to watch all the military processions over there. They were dealing with that and dealing with Chinese when they went over there, paid by the taxpayer.
0: Oh, it would be, yes, of course. But the point I was going to make was, so they've got tiny, tiny units, but you can take part in the rest of the block. So what they're doing is building a boarding house.
1: Yeah, more and more like China.
0: Yeah, yeah.
1: Yeah.
0: I don't know why we have to go that way, and I do quote the Asian lady who's a lawyer and an engineer who said to me, and she was from one of the big cities, she said, I don't know why Australia wants to go like Asia.
1: Yeah. No, we like Asia now with all the bus, with all the bikes and the high rise.
0: Oh, I see.
1: And before we know it, if we don't get Pauline in, we'll be communism in China before we know it, you know? So we've got to get rid of the activists, and we've got to start a petition to get the house off him. When people get things illegally, they repossess. So we've got to repossess Coco Gabbana, and because he's sucked off the system, see, and he got that. We've got to take it off him, because all he's worried about now is his life after politics, and he won't be there at the next election. So we've got to start the petition now, get the ball rolling, and get the house off him, you know?
0: Well, I suppose what they could do, and it would be typical of this government, we could make some of the laws that he's brought in retrospective. So yeah. He wouldn't be able to, as he's done, benefit from the laws the way they were. But as one of the cartoonists put it, then pull the drawbridge up on everybody else.
1: Yeah, well, they all the Labor guys jumped in and did what they needed to do before they brought the budget out, so that everyone else sort of got lost in it, and they already made their money. And we need to repossess and have a big Royal Commission into, into the budget and what happened prior to the budget. It's a bit like the Labor guys 20 or 30 years ago when they said, oh, no, they all bought pubs and then they put poker machines in it. You know, all the Labor guys bought the pubs and put, you know what I mean?
0: Yes, it's a bit of a conflict in the ACT in particular because they do depend on poker machines, but at the same time, we have these stupid ads on TV saying, don't gamble, think of what else you could be doing with the money, which unfortunately in this era, the answer there is not much. Anyway, Martin, thank you for calling.
1: Oh, listen, I can't get my radio off. I'm from Melbourne. I can't get my radio off 2GB.
0: Oh, you listen to us on the radio or through your phone?
1: Oh, no, both.
0: Both.
1: The car and my phone. I can't get. I normally listen to SEN, but when COVID hit, I went over to 2GB and I haven't been able to leave you because what you do is so right. You and Sky, unbelievable. Brilliant. Right. Keep up the good work.
0: Thank you, Martin.
1: You're doing a great job.
0: Thank you very much.
1: Unbelievable. You're so healthy for Australia, and we've got to get. I want all your listeners to get on board with Pauline. We've got to, I don't know what we're going to do if Labor get in again. We shock the bits if they get in. We like China before we know it.
0: Thank you, Martin. You have a good morning.
1: You too.
0: Okay. Bye.
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0: My associate, Mr. Sinden, dropped in because in a previous life he worked in the film industry and you're still taking an interest in that, and you critique movies.
11: I do indeed.
0: Have you...
11: I'm sorry, because I couldn't hear myself.
0: Oh, okay. Are you comfortable now?
11: I am.
0: Good. Have you seen the latest Supergirl?
11: No, it started yesterday. I'm seeing it later today.
0: It's right.
11: It's hard for me to see films when I'm doing these shifts.
0: Mm.
11: It sort of shifts around the way. It hasn't opened in America yet. Because
0: right.
11: They have their new films open on a Friday.
0: Mm.
11: So it probably won't be opening there like Saturday our time. But they usually project mainly because of tickets like pre-screening.
0: So oh, yeah.
11: Particularly with IMAX. Particularly IMAX make in America, there's a lot more of them. They make a huge money on films. We've got less IMAX here. So they're sort of projecting the fact that this or that. I mean, I'm quite happy just to sit through it and see what I think. I mean, I'm trying not to get caught up in too much of what has been written. Because have you heard of James Gunn?
0: No, I don't think so.
11: James Gunn, he had great success over at Marvel with some films like Guardians of the Galaxy. And he's a comic book nerd, and he wrote like the Suicide, the TV. Oh no, what was it? The Suicide Club, like TV things. He just does them on spec. He just is a writer.
0: Mm.
11: He was put in charge of co-in charge of DC Comics of turning the comic films because they were just haphazard. Marvel have always, better or worse, they've always had them mapped out.
0: Yeah.
11: A guy called Kevin Feige has like literally mapped them out. So when they make this film, there's mentions of like in the end credits, like promoting another film. They've all tied into each other.
0: Whereas, yeah.
11: DC, I mean, I think they just basically had executives sitting in office say, oh, let's make this film. We'll make it for $150 million. No, let's make it for $250 million. And we'll make even more money. They were just haphazard. And they unfortunately relied on the guy called Zack Snyder, who, for me, can string pretty pictures together, but he sucks the life out of films.
0: So they were haphazard and they overspent.
11: They were all over the shop. But there was no rhyme or reason for them, and they spent a lot of money, but...
0: Well, what I'm thinking here is they could fit perfectly well into the Labor government in this country.
11: Oh, dear. Yeah, but at least when they did it, there was something to produce.
0: There was an end product, yeah.
11: Yeah, well, anyway, this one, like, when James Gunn took over, he sort of axed a few things that were in the works, because they seriously were just, like, all over the shop. And he put more of a planning structure in place, like what Marvel were doing. And he oversees everything. He made the last Superman film, because he still likes to direct films.
0: Oh, yeah.
11: Write and direct films.
0: Mm.
11: And he's sort of not directing this, but he's producing it, and he's, you know, put a lot of his own effort into it, you know, particularly with the script and what have you. So, I'd never heard of Millie Alcock. I haven't seen House of the Dragon, which is incredibly popular. That's a spin-off of Game of Thrones.
0: Oh, yeah. But this guy does those, yeah, that you're talking about.
11: Which one?
0: Gunn.
11: No, James Gunn. It's got nothing to do with Game of Thrones. But that's where Millie Alcott, she's an Australian actress.
0: Oh, I see, yes.
11: She rose to prominence in a couple of things, but particularly House of the Dragons, because I wasn't huge. So I will see it later today. I'm not holding my breath either way.
0: Somebody said she's not that glam, but I mean, I've seen stills of her in her outfit. She looks all right.
11: Well, she appeared in the right at the tail end of Superman.
0: Right.
11: When the whole show was, the movie was tied up and everything.
0: Just a moment. Ian says, hey, Mike, we can only hear you, not the person you're speaking to.
11: Don't tell me, you bloody... What have you done?
12: I don't know.
0: Did you break it?
12: Did I break it? I might have...
0: Did you break it, Andre?
11: Am I on net?
12: I think you are, yeah.
13: Oh, dear.
0: You know, Wendy's saying, sorry, Mike, but whoever you're speaking with is invisible. Inaudible.
13: Yeah. Okay, is it fixed?
14: It should be, yes. I believe it is fixed.
13: Can someone please send a text say they can hear me now? Because I've been gasbagging like like nobody's business.
0: Bev says, hi, Mike, great conversation. I can only hear sound effects from you.
13: You should have made sure you harumphed the bit.
0: Yes, I suppose so.
13: Should I just repeat everything I just said?
0: Yes, please. Exactly.
13: Lordy, lordy. Well, I am seeing Supergirl later today. There's a bit of a history behind them because a guy called James Gunn, who was very popular and very successful at Marvel, particularly for doing Guardians of the Galaxy, which really captured the feel of the comic book. This guy's a real good nerd, and he's a prolific writer.
0: Right.
13: But he was given the reins of DC Comics, like co-chairman of the Warner Brothers, of just making DC films because of his love of comic books. So he really restructured it, sort of like what they did with Marvel. Marvel, for better or worse, had a structure. So everything would lead into something else. I think Marvel just went too overboard with making too much, and it just, meh, it's just like every week, meh. But in this case, he loves to direct, and he's directed some good films, as I said, like Guardians of the Galaxy. He wrote and directed the last Superman film, which was moderately successful, but I found it a lot of fun. And he's producing this, and what I was getting to is the character of Supergirl has a little bit of a teaser in that Superman film. At the end, when he's at the Fortress of Solitude, you just see this burst through, and she's been out in the town. She's, like, got a hangover because she's drinking.
0: Yeah.
13: So they're playing her a little bit more of a realism of if someone with superpowers was, like, going out and doing what a teenager does. And that was one of the things I liked about Superman as well, the last Superman. For me, Christopher Reeve is always the Superman.
0: Well, I was going to say that, and I thought he was, in fact, who made that? Donner, was
13: Richard
0: it?
13: Donner. Well, he did the first one, and then they sort of went downhill after Donner left.
0: But Donner said something like, you know, I thank God for sending me Christopher Reeve.
13: Yeah, yeah. But the other thing that I really liked about the last Superman was that each of the films that I'd seen was basically like Superman was a Superman in the world, whereas the last one actually acknowledged there were other, like the Green Lantern, and there's all these other superheroes exist as well. They all existed in the same universe.
0: Well, on that subject, what have we got here? Somebody said, oh, yes. Remember Paul Hogan's Superman parody, Superdag?
13: No, I don't remember that. I remember the giant Yobbo.
0: Well, he was from there. He's from the planet Yobbo.
13: Oh, okay.
0: He was the last survivor of planet Yobbo, and he crash-landed in Woi Woi in a giant Foster's lager can. Maybe we could have a Super Sheila. But see, talking about different-sized girls and being woke, somebody, was it you, said...
13: I'm not woke. I'm not even awake.
0: No.
13: Let alone being woke.
0: This is an anti-woke comment. We're talking about, you know, chubby Supergirl, and she could be called Super-Size Girl. And we could get Rebel Wilson to play her, although Rebel...
13: No, she's lost a lot, yeah.
0: Oh, okay.
13: Yeah, they were toying with, and it, I don't know whether it was one of those things. Like with Bond, they sort of released the name of someone who might be the Bond, basically to keep it being spoken about. A couple of years ago, there was word that they were going to make a black Superman, Michael B. Jordan.
0: Oh, yeah.
13: And because I believe, I'm not a comic person, but I believe they've done all sorts of alternate universe versions where there's, you know, everything you could possibly think of.
0: By the way, just to make you feel comfortable, thank you to all the people who have sent me a text saying that we can both be heard now.
13: Oh, okay, now they're sending me, can you please shut the microphone on to Dale again so we can just hear you, Mike?
0: But somebody said, Jean, I think it is, said she could hear you all along.
13: I think it depends on if you're listening through the app or through the radio. I was probably going out through the radio, but maybe not the app or vice versa.
0: Okay, yeah.
13: Yeah.
0: But as far as the movie itself, it'll be interesting to see your take on it ultimately.
13: Yeah.
0: Because you write reviews. Where do they appear?
13: No, I write them for myself, Mike. I've gotten into the habit whenever I see a film, I write all of my reviews down, and then I use as the basis when I speak to Mr. Stanley. I mean, if you do want to see what I write about a film, I do post them on a platform called Letterboxd.
12: Right.
13: So if you have Letterboxd without the E at the end, so it's XD.
12: Right.
13: And look at my name. You can see how I've scored things. I basically started doing that, Mike, to keep in the habit of writing, but also at the end of the year, because I invariably have to talk about best and worst of the year, I can just look down the list and see what I've given a high score and a low score. But I do actually enjoy writing about the film, but I do use it as a basis for my Mr. Stanley talk. The other interesting thing about The Last Superman...
12: Yeah.
13: Is
12: Superman still noted? I mean, I've enjoyed some of the Superman movies, but
13: yeah.
12: Really I'm more of the superhero movie genre. I like the Dark Batman.
13: Yeah, well, see, that was my problem with DC. The Dark Batman worked because a lot of what he did revolved around what happened to his parents when he was a kid.
12: Yeah.
13: They went a little bit overboard even with the Christopher Nolan ones. This is in my eyes.
12: Mm.
13: But that guy I was talking about before, whether the listeners heard it or not, Zack Snyder, who sort of became the go-to DC guy.
12: Yes.
13: He just made everything dark.
12: Oh, did he?
13: It's like Superman. They sucked all the colour and fun out of it when he had Henry Cavill play Superman. And just to me it was like, God, why? Why is this just so joyless when it could have been lots of fun?
12: Well, there should be some fun in it, I think. Yeah.
13: No, it is. You should have had colour and fun. I mean, it's a comic book.
12: Yeah.
13: But anyway, that was just my taste in films. But
12: See, I liked Iron Man.
13: Oh, that was great, mainly because Robert Downey Jr. just became Tony Stark.
12: He was perfect for it, no question about it. But they'd throw in little bits and pieces. Although I did see that in Batman, wasn't it? Might have been Iron Man. Somebody said, you're a bit late. He said, yeah, we stopped for drive-through. And they'd sort of throw in little bits like that.
13: A lot of that was ad-lib from Robert Downey Jr.
12: Yeah.
13: You know, I was reading, this story's been around for ages, but for some reason it started popping up again. And you know, like Iron Man was like ages ago.
12: Mm.
13: That originally the studio, they didn't want Robert Downey Jr. and John Favreau, the writer-director, had a huge battle to get him in.
12: Mm.
13: But originally they were trying to get Tom Cruise. And Tom Cruise wanted something like $20 million in complete creative control.
12: Oh, yeah.
13: And they obviously balked at that, got Robert Downey Jr. for $500,000 and made about $600 million.
12: Yeah, yeah. But he wouldn't have been right for it anyway.
13: No. Look, maybe not, but it's funny. If it had been anyone else, if it was successful, you'd see them in the role. But if you're looking back, Robert Downey Jr. was just so perfect. And it was so successful, he became like pretty much the face of Marvel. So everything was nearly revolving around Tony Stark's character to the point where he ended up getting such massive amounts of money for that film because in his contract he got a percentage of the gross for whichever ones he appeared in.
12: Mm.
13: And, you know, he was, before he started making them, it was, you know, he was making some good films, but it was a few years after he had that complete, you know, he had jail time and all sorts of things because of substance abuse. But he's now worth about $400 or $600 million, which is only for the Marvel films. Now, he's being paid close to $100 million to be in this new Avengers movie,
12: yeah.
13: And he's not even playing Tony Stark, Iron Man, he's playing Doom.
12: Okay,
13: which is really, I think the next one, which is, I think due out Christmas, it's cost like $500 million. I think it's going to tank personally, but just purely because I think Marvel has had its day. Back in the day, Mike, whenever a superhero film came out, it was so excited. Now, every week there's another superhero film. And if you look on Disney Channel, there's a spin-off of Loki. There's a spin-off of this. Any given day, you can find a Marvel, you know, not only a movie, but a TV show.
12: So if I had an appropriate costume, do you think I could be Super Boomer?
13: What could you? You could be Magneto, actually. Ian McKellen's come back as Magneto in the new Avengers movie.
12: One of the more interesting compliments, I guess, I had over the years, and this is not exactly superhero stuff, I suppose, but, you know, Lee Falk, who wrote The Phantom.
13: I didn't know his name, but yes.
12: Yeah, Lee Falk created The Phantom.
13: Mm.
12: And he came in for an interview and he said to me, oh, you'd be a good Phantom.
13: What, now or back in the day?
12: Oh, back in the day, I think.
13: Were you very athletic? Because he was very athletic.
12: I used to keep fit a bit. I used to do a bit of white-collar boxing.
13: White-collar, what, only just punched out executives? Is that what that means?
12: No, that was another part of my life, you know.
13: Oh,
12: that.
13: Okay.
12: Mm. In figurative terms, I'm talking about. No, white-collar boxing. You put gloves on and make out like you're boxing, but you just don't try and knock the other person to the ground.
13: Mm-hmm. If I was going to be a superhero, I don't know what I'd be. I don't know which one I would associate with. I'd love to be the Flash, but I'm not quick enough.
12: Maybe there's a discussion topic there.
13: Yeah. And what if you're going to be a superhero, what would you see yourself as?
12: Or, you know, what superhero would Mr. Sinden
13: Oh, I know make? What I'd be.
12: What?
13: Movie man.
12: Okay.
13: Beware villains. He'll describe the plot and whether a film's worth seeing to you if you break the law.
12: Okay, yeah. So he'll describe the plot so you don't have to go see the movie.
13: Yeah, maybe.
12: Mm.
13: Clive used to, which one of the things I used to annoy the hell out of me, the Clive, he used to just deliberately do spoilers.
12: Oh,
13: and he
12: really?
13: Knew that I hated spoilers.
12: Yeah.
13: And he would sometimes, because I used to go in and I think I review, I don't know if I did films with him, but I might have done DVDs. But he used to drive me crazy.
12: Paul is suggesting I could be Super Ham Smuggler. This is a reference to when I was wrongly accused of smuggling a ham.
13: I've been wrongfully accused.
12: Yes.
13: Smuggling ham.
12: All right. Well, thank you for explaining that to us.
13: Thank you. I hope the listeners heard most of it.
12: I think some did and some didn't.
13: Yeah.
12: But anyway, thank you, Dale.
13: No worries.
12: Dale will return now to the phone thingamy, and if you want to ring, his is the first voice you'll hear. Yeah.
15: Hospital can be a scary place for kids. That's why Starlight exists. To bring happiness to seriously ill children. Donate before June 30 at starlight.org.au.
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12: Bev says, hi, Mike, have you seen the latest offerings from the South Australian head of health spokeswoman, Ree Birdflew? And I thought comedy was dead, says Bev. I mean, I'm kind of aware of it. There was a giant petrel found dead or something. Petrel? A big bird. South Australia confirms first H5 bird flu case. They say they're well prepared, but apart from that, I don't know a lot about it. You'll have to give me more detail, Bev. Yes, Steve, how far would we go? Denise says, Michael, I'm very sorry I upset you yesterday. Oh, okay. Yes, and lots of people talking about whether they could hear us or not. Paul says, Mike, Millie Alcock looks a bit like the feral kid in Mad Max 2. Really, I can't picture that one. Glenn says, hi, Dad, I can hear you, mate. Sheila says, I'm listening via the app and I can hear you. Yes, thank you. I'm just scrolling through these here. Yes, well, obviously some people could hear myself and Mr. Sinden the whole way through, but others could only hear me at the time. Peter says, Your Worship, I really don't feel any confidence in any political party. Don't trust what they say or propose. I don't show that interest. I think a donkey votes the way. They deserve nothing, says Peter. Well, I'm afraid a lot of people do think that way at the moment these days. See, John's saying everybody in media in Oz is somewhat blinkered. To organise an interview in the UK with Tommy, that's Robinson, you know, we're talking about Carl here, travelled to London was hardly a secret. If Carl had interviewed, I'm quoting John, Greta Thumbnails or Grace Painful, that would have been acceptable. Piers Morgan made a fool of himself interviewing Robinson. I did see Piers, I thought, making a fool of himself interviewing that Nick Fuentes, and I saw somebody associating Fuentes with Robinson last night. But, I mean, I don't know enough about either of them to really see whether there's a connection, except that maybe they're a bit outside the mainstream. Mary says, hi, Mike, the Phantom used to be my favourite comic. I can see you in a long top coat, dark glasses and a hat, calling yourself Mr. Walker, a new personality for 2GB. Yes. Actually, I purloined a black Jack Daniels hat yesterday. I kind of like it. I took it home. You know, it's a cowboy hat, I guess. It's a sort of hat a cowboy would wear to town on Saturday night, not while he's trying to round up cattle. So, yeah, I kind of like it. But whether I'm supposed to keep it or not, I don't know. Oh, I can see the scandal. Shock jock, stolen hat.
1: 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Thanks to Perry's IGA, Wandle, Dean Street and Yeboon. 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
5: Talking about movies, Ryan sent me a text here saying Pixar was created in 1986 and it made short films starting with Luxo Jr., L-U-X-O Jr., made feature films starting with Toy Story in 1995. This year is Pixar's 40th anniversary. And to celebrate, Pixar made two feature films, Hoppers and Toy Story 5. And next year, Pixar's latest feature film is called Gatto. Gatto will be released next year. Yes, would I have liked to have been a film producer? I actually made a couple of movies over the years, and one of them was as a result of being bored at the show, because the radio station I worked for, this is back in the Newcastle days, we all had to go and put on, you know, a performance at the show. And the fact of the matter is, if you're just doing a radio program, there is not much to see. And we had a good relationship with the local television channel, NBN3, and one of the radio announcers actually worked there as well. And we made this movie, which I wrote and produced, and there was a man named Alan McGirvin. I don't remember Alan. He was one of the initial announcers on Triple J, and Malcolm T. Elliott. Do you remember Malcolm? And anyway, I remember it was just a series of sort of quick-fire jokes, and one of them that I think this film still exists, by the way, but I don't know whether you'd be able to see it. But one of them was Alan saying, "I'm as smart as the next man." And then I said, "But the next man's an idiot." And the next man was Malcolm T. Elliott. And visually, it just worked perfectly. But not that Malcolm didn't have his time in the sun. I remember at one stage he was working really well, but he did go a bit squirrely towards the end, Malcolm. But anyway, I was very pleased with the movie. I thought it worked out quite entertaining. And the important thing was, instead of having to sort of pretend to play cartridges or something, which is not very visually exciting, we could run the movie. And while we ran the movie, we all of us went off to the beer tent. So it worked out quite well. Somebody's saying, Mike, maybe Erica Von Lee, Erica that I spoke to before, the magician lady who's going to appear in Melbourne for the Big Magic Show there, maybe she could make Albo disappear. Cheers, Ron from North Lakes. Ron, what a pity you hadn't asked me that before. I could have put it to her. Could she make Albo disappear? Yes. I would have liked that. Susan says, "Morning, Mike. Enjoying your show this morning. Thank you, Susan. As always, my suggestion for the song this morning is Just Call Me Angel by Juice Newton." I don't remember that one. I remember Angel of the Morning by Juice Newton. And regards Susan, thank you for that. Juice, yeah, I remember talking about her because it's kind of an odd name, Juice Newton. Why would a girl be called Juice? But then somebody explained to me that she's from the South in the US, and that's like a corruption of Joyce. So Joyce Newton would come out like Juice Newton, if you're from Louisiana or somewhere like Ms. Van Lee, the magician. Yes. Something I was going to point out here, and I mentioned this because it would probably apply to a lot of people. It's kind of timely. There's a story here about a son who went to court to fight his mother because he wanted her to get out of the house. An elderly widow who needed to sell the family home to pay for the aged care facility bills has been forced to battle her son in court for the title. Elpaniki and Antonius Zach Marcus bought a place in Melbourne at Northcote back in 1965. That would have been a good time to buy. And they brought up three kids there. A dispute over the ownership spilled into the Supreme Court of Victoria, and amid claims that Elpaniki, who's 85, promised it to a younger son, George. By then, the husband had been living at Heritage Northcote Aged Care Facility. That involved initial expenses of $600K. That was the bond, plus daily costs for his care. So George refused to move out. He'd been living in the home, and he thought he was going to get it when the old folks left the mortal coil. He was sent a letter by his mother's lawyer informing him his mum wished to sell the property. She could no longer afford to keep it and he had to get out. George claimed his parents had promised him he would inherit the property and could live in it until then if he and his family moved in and renovated. And I thought, that really is a story for our times, is it not? And, you know, we've got Albo, obviously everybody knows, trying to pretend that he's on the side of the young folks, but just making it more difficult for the old people to meet their requirements, like expecting to have a bit of fun with the superannuation and then, of course, ultimately pay for the retirement home if that's the way you go. But I'm thinking this is probably a picture that fits so many people. And I was thinking about Neil Mitchell. Neil was complaining bitterly about how it seems like all the young people want the old people to do is die. But that wouldn't be the first era in which that happened. I mean, I think that's probably been quite common over the years, hasn't it? The young people think, oh, I hope they go soon, we'll get the house or get to run the place or whatever it is that the young people want to do, and they think the old people have outlived their time. So, yeah, I don't know whether that strikes a chord or not, but I just thought I'd mention it this morning. Q.
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7: Matt from Ascot Vale says, hi there, great show. Thank you, Matt. I'm from Melbourne too, and exactly like Martin, I listen to 2GB all the time. 3AW has lost its way, but they're very much part and parcel of the same group, aren't they? I thought they were doing pretty well. They rate pretty well, certainly at breakfast, I believe. Michael says, I think Kyle Stefanovic and Kyle Sanderland should be okay to cover the bills until they find other employment. But I prefer to talk about the polarizer and cars. Yes, we had a lot of calls about that yesterday morning. But as far as being able to find the money to pay the bills, yes, I agree with you. I'd have thought it's not really an issue. Although there's some story I saw about Sanderland's borrowing money at 30% to pay for something. So I don't know how committed he is. Now, this probably won't make it to the 2 o'clock news. But if it's worth a look, I think, if you want to look it up, about a big banana car. It was pulled over by the Montana Highway Patrol. But they've got the colour just right. It really does look like a banana. But, you know, with a wheel at each corner, and you don't get that normally with bananas. The story is the Montana Highway Patrol shared a photo from an interstate traffic stop involving an unusual vehicle, a car modelled after a banana. They posted a photo to social media showing the fruit-shaped vehicle pulled over at the side of the Interstate 90 near Billings, Montana. The post said, we've stopped speeders, distracted drivers, and even a few unusual vehicles, but this one definitely stands out. The big banana car was stopped cruising near Billings today. While it may be appealing, get it? Traffic laws still apply to fruit. The driver and creator of the big banana car said he's no stranger to traffic stops. I would say the first 8 or 9 years, I was probably the most pulled over man in America. He said the incident was unique, this particular one, though, and that the officers weren't just curious to see the car. He had boxes on his cargo rack that were partially blocking his license plate, which reads split. See, goes with the banana. He was informed of the issue and released without a ticket. He said it was a fair complaint. This is the driver, but we had a good chat. He said the vehicle began life as a 1993 Ford F-150 pickup truck. Well, looking at it now, you'd never know it. He finished work on converting it into a banana in 2011. He's actually from England. He's lived in Michigan for about 40 years. Initially used the big banana car as a promotional tool for his ad business. So there was some reason for it. He said he packed up about a week ago to drive his unusual vehicle across the country full time. I recently sold most of everything I own and put the rest in storage, and now I'm on the road as a full-time banana car nomad. See, everybody has a dream, don't they? Everybody has a bucket list. Would you choose to be a full-time banana car nomad? Anyway, still a car. I mean, it fits the bill. You can sit in there. I remember, yes?
8: That's got appeal.
7: That's got appeal, yes, but we kind of did that, thank you. Yes. I remember somebody asking a motoring executive what cars would look like in the future, and he said, well, they'll have a wheel at each corner and a place inside for people to sit.
6: A man's toy shop. 4x4 and 70 battery. 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
8: Good morning, I'm Carolee Katsimbanis. More than 29,000 people are missing after two back-to-back earthquakes in Venezuela. Several aftershocks are affecting rescue operations. France and the Netherlands are sending teams, the USA also. 164 are confirmed dead. Paul Adams from the BBC reports.
9: The two quakes struck within a minute of each other towards the end of a day when Venezuelans were celebrating a national holiday. Buildings shook and collapsed in the capital, and passengers at the country's main airport near the coast ran for cover as clouds of dust fell from the ceiling. As the confirmed number of dead started to climb, President Delcy Rodriguez declared a state of emergency.
8: And in breaking news, the United States Supreme Court has said the Trump administration can turn away migrants seeking asylum along the US-Mexico border by physically preventing them from crossing into the United States. And the UK has recorded its hottest June day on record, the mercury hitting 36.7 degrees. The extreme heat forecast continues across Europe. Back home in Australia, business groups say it's disappointing Labor's tax changes have passed Parliament, arguing they could stifle investment. From July next year, the capital gains tax discount and negative gearing concessions will be reined in. The government has made some adjustments in a bid to get its legislation over the line with the help of the Greens. Chamber of Commerce and Industry Chief Executive Andrew McKellar says the reforms have been rushed.
10: This legislation, these changes, increases in tax won't help investment, and it won't help business create more jobs and employ more Australians in the future.
8: Checking finance, and the Australian dollar is buying 68.95 US cents. The Dow Jones is up 397 points. The Nasdaq down 108 points.
6: Clark Rubber. 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
8: AFL former Carlton captain Sam Doherty believes Josh Fraser has coached himself into the full-time role. The interim coach has won five games in a row since taking over from Michael Voss, but he's dismissed talks of leading the side next year. Doherty says Fraser's humility is a positive.
11: Even the fact that he doesn't really want the role, that almost makes me want I want the club to give it to him even more, because that's the type of person you want you're leading your organisation. You want someone with some humility that is sitting there, and he's obviously a great, competent coach in the background. He's finding out that he's probably ready, and that's the bit that is now getting a little bit awkward.
8: And from Thursday night footy round 16, it was a 43-point win for the Brisbane Lions over Sydney Swans, 126-83. Collingwood is facing the possibility of being without Darcy Moore for the rest of the season. The skipper returned to the track as he recovered from a hamstring injury. And Essendon is set to welcome back a host of players for Sunday's game against North Melbourne, including Andrew McGrath, Darcy Parrish and Jai Caldwell. Archie Roberts could make a shock return in a fortnight after dislocating his shoulder before the bye. In the NRL, Broncos coach Michael Maguire has defended his call to appoint Payne Haas as a standing captain. Brisbane star prop takes the role in place of Adam Reynolds despite his departing to Souths at season's end. Maguire says Haas is a natural leader for this evening's Friday clash.
12: He loves the club, and we know that he's going to leave at the end, but he also has a massive passion for what the club's done for him. I'm sure he'll go out and just do his role, and everyone else will get behind him.
8: And in round 17, South Sydney Rabbitohs beat Parramatta Eels 32-12. There were wins at the FIFA World Cup for Switzerland, Bosnia, Brazil, Morocco, Mexico and South Africa. And Socceroos defender Jacob Italiano has been ruled out of today's final clash for the Socceroos. That's the latest news in sport.
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2: A shower or two in some parts of Capricornia today. Could get a couple of mils in the gauge here and there. Heading for a top of 22 for Rocky after a minimum of 14. Yeppoon today, 20. Gladstone and Billowheeler, tops of 23.
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4: Good morning and welcome along. If you just joined us, Paul says, if you just joined us, maybe you didn't hear the conversation about the big banana car, but Paul says, Mike, you can buy a Matchbox car model of the big banana car. Really, I didn't know it was that much part of the world vision, that it's so established that it's famous enough to have a tiny model of itself, the big banana car. Margaret, thank you for the kind words. Margaret says, I've had an enjoyable fortnight listening to you and your guests. I hope you get a longer gig soon. Thanks and go safely. Thank you, Margaret. Yes, who knows what's around the corner, particularly in this business. Anyway, yes, the plans to be here until 5:30. And if you want to give me a ring, of course, you're welcome to be proactive and give me a call, 131873, or send me a text if you would like. That's 0460-873-873. Just reading an email here, overnights at 2gb.com, if you want to send one of those, in saying Tony Burka, as in, you know, the minister, and combining that with the garment. He deserves this nickname for obvious reasons. I hope it sticks, says Ian. Tony Burka. Yes. It's a pretty horrible garment, isn't it, really? The burka. Would you want? I just think how difficult it must be to get around with your vision obscured like that. I mean, I suppose it's handy if you want to do something against the rules and then blame somebody else, because how would anybody know it was you? Well, remember the lady who had an argument with a policeman, this a few months ago, and she was wearing a burqa, and then she ended up arguing about it in court and had a friend come in wearing one too, and basically said, well, you wouldn't know whether it was me or the friend. And that's obviously why some countries make them illegal. We don't hear. But I just don't see them as being a comfortable garment. Peter says, any new political party should be scrapping this old model of compulsory voting. Being on the electoral roll, scrap the national census. Yes, I think the census in this day and age, really the census. I dare anybody to point to one piece of infrastructure that has been built in advance of its immediate need because of what the politicians have discovered from the census. I mean, that's the official reason for having it. So politicians can see in a particular area which way we're heading and what will be needed. It has never been used for that, to my knowledge. I really don't think anybody could, as I say, point to one hospital, school,

0: road, anything that has been put there before it was desperately needed as a result of what's in the census. The allegation about the census from years ago is it's really there so that politicians can get a picture of their electorate. And by the way, it's compulsory too. You got to fill in the census. And a couple of the historic religions are asking people to come out and be proud and put what religion they are. And that includes the Catholics. In fact, somebody who apparently speaks on behalf of the church said, even if you're not practicing, say you're a Catholic, presumably if you are christened a Catholic. But if you're christened a Catholic but you don't support the religion, is it honest to say that you're a Catholic or whatever it is? Because a lot of people nowadays just say atheist. But anyway, to go back to my correspondence piece here, Peter, the census cost millions, achieves nothing, and above all, stop fining us, stop threatening us with fines if we don't do this or that. It's not a democracy. That's called something else. Well, yeah, I agree. I don't think you should have to vote. Although, under my system, if you don't vote and then you don't like the result, you have to wear a little tag thing, like a name tag, that establishes that you didn't vote, so then we know you can't complain. Back to Peter. It's called communism or ruthless law. So we're not criminals. We're hardworking taxpayers, and we do pay a lot of tax in this country. Hardworking taxpayers, and this is addressed to the politicians who pay your lucrative tax-free superannuation index for life. Lurks and perks. We deserve better. You're asking Pauline Hanson about a new Australian model. No more bastardry, says Peter. Okay, is that an official position? Yes. David says, I'll miss out on the census this year as I'll not be in Australia on census night. Does that let you off the hook, though? I guess because you're not here, then, okay, you're not part of it, I understand. Peter says, why'd they come here in these millions, asylum seekers, these migrants, for the weather, the toilet paper, where you're going to live, who are you going to help you find a job, a car, all that, because we don't even have what you think you'll get when you arrive. Australia's a has-been country, says Peter. Well, that's pretty grim, a has-been country. It has been good, has been great, has been, says Peter. It's kind of snappy, actually. I hadn't thought of that, but yes. Susan says, I was visiting a friend in Dubai in early 2000. I found it fascinating to see some women driving with the full face covering on. I asked my friend what happens if they have an accident, and he said they just say it's Allah's will, said Susan. Yes, I think your friend's being wry there. But I take the basic point, you know. How can you wear one of those things and still be a safe driver? And saying it's a religion doesn't alter the reality. Bev says, hi, Mike, wondering why the time isn't being told. The newsreader always used to say the next news will be at. This was useful for really tired listeners drifting in and out of sleep and wanting to listen, just wondering. Well, people complain about me not telling the time. I kind of get out of it in daylight saving because I have to do, well, really several times. And these days, programs like this actually go over all over the place. So in a way, I feel like I'm cutting some people out if I just give local time. But then again, there are people I know personally who say, why don't you tell the time? I mean, Australian Eastern Daylight Time right now is 2:15. But that wouldn't apply in the Northern Territory or South Australia or West Australia or Roanoke, Virginia.
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0: Peter is called in from Castle Hill. Good morning, Peter.
9: Good morning, Mike. How are you?
0: I'm well, thank you.
9: Interesting times. So I wanted to cover, have a chat with you about is this Teal Party. I'm not sure what they're calling themselves again, something like Community Independence or Strong Community. What was it again, Mike?
0: Community Strong Australia Party.
9: Ah, yes. Bit of a word salad.
0: Yes.
9: So let's get this straight. First of all, they say they're independents, but funded by Climate 200's Simon Holmes of Court, but they're still independent, but they're not. And then there's the Teal Party, but with David Pocock receives funds from the same. So, and now they're saying that they're not independent, but they are now a party, and they call themselves Community Stronger Australia. It's all very confusing, Mike, but what we know is, what I know is that they're nervous about Australia's 1.1% carbon dioxide emissions, global emissions. It's very nervous about that, aren't they, Mike? Yes, nervous about the weather and the climate and Australia's role in changing it. And they think that by radically changing and relying on Chinese technology, solar panels and wind turbines imported from China, that somehow that would be stronger for Australia. But it doesn't make much sense, Mike.
0: It doesn't make any sense at all. And there's kind of a quaint contradiction, I think, where they say that they're here for the community when the issues they're talking about are really global issues. And, of course, we're unable to influence them anyway, as has been pointed out by a number of people, including me. We get the environment that's dictated to us by China, India, the United States, our 1.1% of the supposedly noxious gas that we contribute makes no difference whatever. And I really have been asking for years, why does Bowen persist and why do we let him persist with this renewables nonsense? And people say, oh, well, his mates are making money out of it and he's looking forward to his next job. You know, he goes, does some sort of UN-type job.
9: That's it.
0: But it's not in our interest.
9: Yes.
0: And my position is, well, if it's a good idea, why don't we at least get that working before we dump the other idea?
9: Yeah, you're right, Mike. And you've talked about this for a long time, including the fact that, you know, Australia needs cheap, reliable energy made in Australia. I mean, our biggest strategic threat, as you've had many interviews on this, is China. Now, while we have, you know, they're a significant trading partner, no one denies that, they are our biggest security threat. And that is actually increasing. The case, and that is actually concerning. And I think for the Teals, I think the Australian voters, and you know, when we go to an election, wherever that may be, will decide on that. I don't think they ring true as being for the people, and I think that's, you know, Australians don't put up with that, but that's a matter for voters. On, you know, the other issue I saw this morning was that the ACTU want to bring back the voice. Mm. I'm sure you're not shocked, Mike.
0: No, I'm just tossing up. Do they really want to do that? They say it's the only way to end racism. I say it's a way to enshrine racism. But I'm just wondering, are they doing old mate Albo a favour by providing a distraction? Because his distractions tend not to distract. So are they hoping that we now will get all up in arms talking about the voice again and ignore what he's done with the budget, for example?
9: Yeah, spot on. That's what I thought as well. This is another Labor distraction.
0: You thought that, all right. Yeah,
9: well, I agree with you. You're obviously on the money there. It is the case that Labor want to turn the page on the Labor lies narrative. I mean, they have done so much damage to their brand that the words now go hand in hand, and they're trying to, you know, they think that if they can bring in, this is my view, obviously, that they can, if they think they can bring in this voice debate again, and it will kick off in so far as One Nation will have a lot to say, I think, on these issues. So you can imagine how that might unfold. And it is very divisive, and this is what socialists and communists do. They divide the country, don't they, Mike?
0: Actually, you hit on a point there, I think, too, looking at the timing. I've got somebody who wants to talk about monoculture versus multicultural, which, you know, is the word. I did discuss that with Morrison at the beginning of the week, that Pauline Hanson has put into the language. I mean, she didn't invent the word, but, you know, there's a lot of talk about it. So this may well tie back to that, and they may think it's something they can use against One Nation. Yeah.
9: Yeah, they think they're on a winner there, and I'd probably conclude by saying that, you know, I think it is true to say that if you wanted to use a term, I'd say the vast bulk of Australians are very comfortable with Australia being a pretty diverse place. I mean, Labor thinks they can argue that on the long lines of who makes pizza, who makes Vietnamese. I mean, it's not about food. I think that's pretty simplistic. Mm. I think what is true is that it's about national security, and it's about what Angus Taylor and Matt Canavan talk about, is that Australian values and who we're letting into the country. And I finish by saying it's clear that Labor has mismanaged ISIS brides to the point that they are, I put to you, risking our national security, Mike.
0: Yes, but I mean, it's pretty obvious the reason they're doing it. There are certain electorates, key electorates for key members of the government that have a very big Islamic community, a very big Muslim community, so they're trying to keep them happy. I mean, I don't think there's any real argument about that except from the government who want to gaslight us.
9: Yeah, 100%. And Tony Burke is just not a serious person on these matters. If you look at the whole Labor front bench, they are just captured by woke Labor Green nonsense and ideology, and that is a national security risk, and Australia deserves better.
0: Yeah, I agree. All right. Thanks, Peter.
9: Thanks, Mike. Have a good one.
0: You too. Bye-bye. I'll take another call after this.
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0: Nicholas from Earlwood's on the line. Good morning.
18: Good morning, Mike. Those Blind Factory ads owe a lot to Spike Milligan and the Goons from the 1950s.
0: I should point out that when you say that, a lot of people listening won't know what you're talking about because they are hearing different ad breaks than you are.
18: Oh, I see.
0: Yeah.
18: All right. Anyway, I mean, it's it harks back to that era. It's very clever use of that motif.
0: Milligan was kind of an interesting fellow. I would interview him occasionally because, you know, he came from the Central Coast. I don't think the neighbours were very fond of him, but anyway.
18: Well, he had an aunt that lived in New South Wales.
0: Yeah, yeah. But I put him on the air and his first words would be, "Who am I speaking to, please?" And I would say, "Mike Jeffries." And he would say, "How clever of you to remember."
18: Ah. Very, very surreal witticism, I think. It was a comedy out of this world. He created his own sort of genre in a way. Brilliant and absolutely brilliant in his own eccentricity, I think. It's very hard to carry that off. But it worked best in the world of radio. That surreal sense of humour.
0: Yeah, I think you're probably right, yeah. And lots of people really loved the Goon Show. They were so pleased with that. And, yes, his whole approach to life, he wrote that book, Hitler, My Part in His Downfall, and his gravestone says, See, I told you I was sick.
18: Yep. surreal right up to the end.
0: Yeah, yeah.
18: Anyway, look, this saga over Channel 9 and Karl Stefanovic.
0: Yeah, what do you think? Do you think it's real or do you think it's being cranked up for a reason?
18: I don't know. I think it's a bit of both, really. On the one hand, it's hard to decipher the mindset of the executives on Channel 9. Did they object to the interview that Mr. Stefanovic undertook precisely because it seemed as though the interview put the extreme right-wing nationalist in a positive light, and they objected to that that particular type of slant?
0: I think that might be part of it. I haven't heard the interview. I haven't seen it. I'm told it's pretty soft. Maybe that's the mistake. If he'd been condemning of Robinson, what he stood for and everything he's done, maybe it would be viewed differently. But the mad expletive-deleted witches saying they play a big part in getting rid of him, they don't like him for whatever reason. I presume more than for just his combination with Robinson. But, of course, their approach, as you know, is not to directly confront the individual or even discuss the issue. It's to go to the clients and encourage the sponsors to cancel. And they feel that they played a part in Sandiland's demise as well. I don't know. But in both cases, I think it's a possibility of the company wanted to get rid of the individual and they thought, oh, here's a chance. But then the story with Karl Stefanovic isn't it that he was going to end up his career at the end of this year and they weren't going to re-sign. So when I first saw it, I thought, oh, okay, he's going to go out with as big a bang as possible. He's going to make as much of a splash as he can and hope that there will be sufficient interest that people will then view his podcast or listen to it. But it's pretty hard to get a decent-sized audience for a podcast, and then it's even harder to make any money out of it, even close to the kind of money that Stefanovic was apparently being paid.
18: Yeah, it's but as you said, it seems as though it's a medium that's not it's not conducive to generating a whole lot of money. But
0: no. I mean, there's a handful of people who do make money out of it, but it really is only a handful.
18: Yes, but I think now that I'm thinking about it, perhaps this was the element of surprise, if you like, in Channel 9 taking this action. This was an excuse for them to make that break formal. It's a bit cowardly, really. Why didn't they have the guts to confront him earlier on and say, look, you're not really suitable to what we want at the moment, or we feel that your excursion into this podcast venture is a direct challenge to our format, and that's the format that you've been successful in. We've nurtured you, so to speak.
0: Yeah, I think that part of your theory is closest to my way of thinking. See, a listener sent me a text before saying you couldn't not know what he was up to with Robinson. You know, it's pretty hard to arrange an interview with somebody like that and not have anybody know about it. But if it's true that Nine like to see themselves as middle-of-the-road family-friendly, he's apparently delivering a non-critical interview with somebody like Robinson. They might see as being outside the parameters that they want to set. But I don't know. I mean, I feel this about Sandilands too, that it's just an opportunity maybe. You know, to me it's a bit like the divorce, you know, where the woman's been planning it for a while, put some money aside, all set to go, all she needs is an excuse, and he leaves the wet towel on the bed one too many times. She throws a big, you know, drama about it, a big tantrum, and says, that's it, I've had enough, I'm going. Whereas people would say, oh, but that's happened many times before, and I think that's an argument applicable to Sandilands and what's her name?
18: Yeah, I mean, with Sandilands, The Bradio program is, especially the Sydney-based executives, knew what sort of program it was all about, and part of the appeal to the listener base of the show as it existed with Jackie O was precisely the smut and the stuff that would never get an airing on other radio stations.
0: Well, yes and no. See, I thought that was interesting because if you look at some of the media heroes of the past in Melbourne, they have been very smutty. But from what I understand about Sunderland's program, and I've almost never heard any of him, it's way beyond smutty. I mean, you think about Graham Kennedy, right?
18: Yeah.
0: And the guy that taught Graham Kennedy everything he knows, a fellow named Nicky. I mean, he was all for, you know, suggestive, smart, that kind of thing. So there's a combination of things there. Maybe what Sunderland said was just too much. And I've heard bits and pieces relayed back to me that I think that that's a possibility. The other thing, though, is that Melbourne hate to think of themselves as a branch office of Sydney. So the mere fact that the program came from Sydney probably didn't help in the beginning, although we have people who voluntarily listen to this program in Melbourne, and they listen on phones and, you know, like that.
18: But the fact that the original plan relating to their Melbourne venture, the station put up millions of dollars in terms of increasing their the pay of Jackie O and Kyle Sandilands, thinking that it would work. Obviously, it didn't in terms of the ratings. Mm. But
0: well, not only that, but the MFW crowd worked really hard to make sure that people didn't advertise on the program. How much influence that had, I don't know, but you're right about the money. The money was enormous. The ratings weren't very good.
18: Yes, so what works in Sydney doesn't necessarily work in Melbourne.
0: And or the other way around. I mean, years ago, I don't know if anybody remembers Baz and Pilko, but they were an enormous success in Adelaide. And when they came here, just kind of interested in a business sense, I would say to people, what do you think about Baz and Pilko? And the most common response was, oh, they're the guys from Adelaide. It's not like we hate them or we're offended by them being here. People just didn't care because it seemed like they were from Adelaide, so therefore had nothing to do with people who lived in Sydney.
18: Yes, it's interesting. So from a marketing point of view and from a point of view of somebody trying to expand the program into other states, it's a real question mark as to whether such ventures can actually succeed.
0: Well, they don't often, particularly at breakfast and drive time.
18: Yeah. But then again, you know, I think Kyle and Jackie O did have something unique in the sense that they put to air stuff that nobody had ever dared to do before. I mean, I can remember going through the dial one morning haphazardly, as is my wont, and they were just very casually talking about oral sex. Mm. You know, this is 8 o'clock or so, 8:15 a.m. in the morning, just something that no other station would touch, you know. But anyway, that's an era that's now gone, but not forgotten, I guess, by those that had listened to the program at any point in time, whether they were a fan or not.
0: Yes, but I mean, you can get extreme material on subscription, whether it's extreme in political terms or the sort of thing that normally wouldn't be discussed in days gone by in a family group. So that's available there. I mean, the king of that, I suppose, was, what's his name? You know, the supposedly the original shock jock, Stern, Howard Stern. And Stern used to put stuff on. He's not shocking anymore. He's just a rich old boy with plenty of money, and he's no longer shocking. But Stern was considered shocking, but I've mentioned to people who don't follow the industry that closely, and why should they? There was a fellow named Joe Pine who was really shocking, but not exactly, as I understand it, the way that Sandilands and the co-host were. But I don't know. I just wondered, does anybody really care? I mean, apparently there's a website with people saying, save Carl. But didn't Carl do it to himself? I mean, he must know the thinking of the execs at Nine and what they want, how they try to, you know, what the brand is, for want of a better expression.
18: Perhaps he overstepped the mark in what was allegedly very... unfair behaviour towards his co-host, bordering on abuse.
0: Who's Sandilands you're talking about?
18: Yeah.
0: I don't know. It looked to me like they'd done that sort of thing before, but as I say...
18: Yeah, that's right. I mean, it wasn't as if they hadn't had tiffs on air before.
0: But, no, well, that's my thing about the wet towel on the bed. Mm. It happened many times before, but this time the lady threw the tantrum and she's still arguing with them, and Sandilands wanted 85 mil... But he's now got about nine over 3 years in real money and about 1.5 mil in contra to promote whatever his next venture is. So that's a long way from 85 mil, isn't it?
18: Yeah, but he's still, you know, he's got arrangements in place that are still financially quite lucrative.
0: Oh, yeah, I think so.
18: Even though he's lost the 85 million.
0: Yeah, we were talking about that earlier this morning, but then I read somewhere somebody said he borrowed some money for one of the houses at 30%. Well, that doesn't sound like a great idea. Anyway, who knows? Does anybody really care? But thank you for calling, Nicholas.
18: All right.
0: Bye.
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4: It's 3:15 and there's nobody in the place. Well, it's 3:15 Australian Eastern Daylight Time. And I've been busy scrolling here. But the thing with this system, it's obviously designed by technicians. And if I scroll and then something new comes in, which it tends to do all the time, then it immediately goes back, even though I didn't ask it to. My reason for going into that little rant is because somebody requested a track for the sad song by Juice Newton. Now, the name that she provided, I'm trying to think of the person who it was, but because the device won't let me find it. But the only song that I know of from Juice Newton that's well known has the word morning in it, but it wasn't exactly what the listener requested. But anyway, going along the lines you suggest, we've got Juice Newton with Angel of the Morning. Do you think this is really a tragic song? It was a big hit, nice song. Have a listen.

0: juice Newton nugget. Text here from Susan. Thank you, Susan. Says, yes, you're correct, Mike. Had the title wrong. It's about a one-night stand, so it could be tragic. Yes, that's a good point. I never thought about it much. I mean, I played the song often enough back in the day. Somebody says, great song, but they don't give me a name. It doesn't matter. Somebody enjoyed it. Yes. We were talking about one-night stands the other day because one of the people who we get on who studies, you know, the way we're going as a society says one-night stands aren't as common as they used to be for a number of reasons. And I think one of the important things about a one-night stand, and maybe it's almost addressed in that song, is both parties have to be clear about what they want. Whereas if one party goes in thinking, okay, need a bit of action, need a bit of release, whatever their motivation is, and the other one's thinking that from the beginning, but then wants it to be more than just a one-night stand. So that's where the tragedy comes in. So, yeah, I see that. Joe says, aren't fig Newtons what Yanks call spicy fruit rolls? I think so. I had a feeling for a while that fig Newtons, that's a proprietary name. But it may not be. It may be a generic name. I don't know. Kyle is going to podcasting subscription only, says a contributor there. Susan says Kyle seems to be, to me, to be a very smart operator, whatever he has in mind. Well, he's done very well for himself. So I guess that's why I presume it's a plan, you know. It's a plot. He's got a scheme. But maybe not, I don't know. Jake says, Kyle being sacked over his own personal opinions has just shown us that we aren't able to openly express our own political views, says Jake. Well, yeah. I mean, there's some freedom of expression. And in fact, it's actually phrased that way, freedom of expression, particularly when it comes to politics. But there's no way we have free speech in this country the way they do in the US, for example. But even there, they have their cliques that try to decide what everybody else should think or hear or see or say. And, you know, they're really ferocious, the minorities who believe that they should dictate what everybody else hears or sees. You know, the old definition of a censor being somebody who knows more than he thinks you should. Leave Australia if you can, says Peter, if you have the money. If you do it, most are stuck in poverty and going nowhere. But where will you go? What's better than this? Europe, Asia, USA? Well, not really, says Peter. They all have their problems. Yes, they do. But, you know, my own contribution to what you're putting here, Peter, is this country could be doing so much better in so many ways. Why have we allowed the governments that we apparently elect voluntarily to create what we've come to? Not for everybody. Some people are doing very nicely, thank you, but a lot of people are doing really tough, and a lot of people in the middle doing it tough, at the very least. But back to Pete, he says, might not be as cheap as you think. Where do you go? Iran, Russia? No, don't think so. Africa? No, thanks. Far too dangerous a place, those crazy wild animals. The violence, poverty, misery. Sounds like Australia, says Peter. Jill's called in. Just put Jill up there. We don't have a lot of time, Jill, but if you want to go for it, what do you got to say?
1: No worries. Hi, Mike. Yeah, look, I'm just interested because this interview with Carl Stefanovic and Tommy Robinson,
0: yeah.
1: All I've really heard over the last two or three days that it's been discussed is, you know, the interaction between him and Channel 9, which is fair enough. I mean, obviously, it's an interesting talking point. Not once so far have I seen anything about the actual content of the interview, which was basically how Tommy Robinson, you know, got to be where he is,
0: yeah.
1: And why he started talking about the rape gangs, the Islamic rape gangs, basically that were going on in his hometown and captured one of his very close relatives. Now, I find this absolutely extraordinary. Not so much from the leftist journos discussing this with, you know, their bated breath and their hush-hush bigotry. But regardless of whatever personal mistakes that he's made in his own life, he has always been never a fascist. He's always been on the side of the victimised girls and the extraordinary corruption that went along with this.
0: Oh, yeah, I know. It was absolutely appalling and disgraceful what went on there. And, of course, it's one of the reasons why people like Nigel Farage are doing well. But as for the interview itself, if there was criticism to be made, I understand it was a bit tame and an expectation that Carl would ask Robinson some very strong questions, which he didn't. But I'm only going on what I'm told. I haven't seen it.
1: Well,
0: yeah, go on.
1: Well, I have seen it because it was a terrific interview. It popped up when I was on YouTube. Mm. And look, it was an interview. It wasn't meant to be, oh my God, I'm going to attack this guy because a bunch of leftists call him a fascist.
0: Yeah.
1: It was a basic interview on, Tommy, how did you get to where you are now?
0: Yeah.
1: So, and I can tell you this, it's an absolute pleasure to watch somebody who's in the media simply sit back and listen to somebody talk about, what they're actually being asked instead of being interrupted. And making themselves the disgusting focus, and simply letting somebody talk and express themselves, asking the odd question that actually expands on the issue, rather than attacking them like, Sarah Ferguson of the ABC.
0: Well, yes, you couldn't imagine that Tommy'd get on in the first place. Jill, I appreciate your call, and you're obviously passionate about it, but I got to go, but thank you for ringing in.
1: Cheers, Mike.
0: Okay, bye.
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0: We will have some news in approximately 16 seconds. Then after the news, after a little while, my associate, Mr. Sinden, will talk National Days.
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14: Good morning, I'm Carolee Katzenbarnes. The opposition says Labor has some explaining to do after granting a woman with Islamic State links a permit to return to Australia. The woman will be able to leave Syria with her daughter after a temporary exclusion order was revoked. The federal government argues it had legal advice suggesting the order could no longer remain in place. Shadow Home Affairs Minister John O'Dunham says the law needs to be strengthened.
15: They applied a temporary exclusion order under this regime, which they said could last up to 2 years and would protect us from the individual that this order was applied to. This person's applied for a permit and the minister says the law says I must issue it. That means the laws are weak. The laws were held up as strong, the laws clearly are weak and need revisiting.
14: The federal government's tax reforms have passed through the parliament, despite concerns the legislation has been rushed. From July next year, the new rules will rein in the capital gains tax discount and negative gearing concessions. People who've made investment decisions under the old laws won't be affected by the changes. Analysts say the latest unemployment numbers are better than expected. 40,000 jobs were created in May, with most part-time. The unemployment rate is down to 4.4%. Motley Fool Chief Investment Officer Scott Phillips says there are still a few things to watch out for.
16: If you're looking for a little bit of bleakness, and we should be balanced, the underemployment rate increased a little bit from 5.8 to 5.9%. So more people in jobs. But unfortunately, more people who want more work can't get it. That remains the issue. We also had 22 million fewer hours worked during the month.
14: Two high-profile independents say they're forming a new party to give more voters a political home. Sydney-based MPs Zali Steggall and Allegra Spender have established Community Strong Australia. The party currently has no leader and no other independent has jumped on board. Ms Steggall says the idea is to gradually build their presence at a federal level.
17: It is important for communities to have a voice in both houses. We've been very successful in the lower house, in the House of Representatives, but there aren't any community representatives in the Senate.
14: Also making news overseas, 164 people have been confirmed dead and more than 30,000 are missing after two back-to-back earthquakes struck Venezuela overnight. An investigation is underway in France to identify anyone exposed to the nation's first confirmed Ebola patient. The doctor who returned from a humanitarian mission in Central Africa is isolating in a stable condition. And the family of 34-year-old Coogee Great White Shark attack victim Leah Stewart says she's been stabilised and is no longer critical. Checking Finance, one Australian dollar buying 68.95 US cents. The Dow Jones is up 206 points and the NASDAQ down 141.
12: Denture Solutions. Dentures so comfortable, you'll forget you even have them. 994RO, your sport now.
14: At the FIFA World Cup, the co-host Mexico made it three wins in a row at defeating Czechia 3-0 to top Group A. Czechia, Qatar and Haiti have been eliminated. South Africa stunned South Korea 1-0 to finish second in the group. The Socceroos, of course, well, they've finished an injury blow ahead of their final World Cup group stage match against Paraguay, getting underway today, midday Eastern Standard Time. Coach Tony Popovic confirming defender Jacob Italiano has joined Matthew Lecky in the casualty ward. Italiano has an adductor injury.
18: Jacob, unfortunately, won't be available. Yeah, I think it's a adductor injury. We don't know the extent of it as yet. We'll do some further tests in the coming days, but he won't be available for this game.
14: And in world cricket, New Zealand 2 for 353. That's the latest news and sport.
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1: A shower or two in some parts of Capricornia today. Could get a couple of mils in the gauge here and there. Heading for a top of 22 for Rocky after a minimum of 14. Yeppoon today, 20. Gladstone and Billawheeler, tops of 23.
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4: Good morning. Welcome along. If you were just surfacing, Mr. Sinden will be with us shortly with National Days. Dominica says, hi, it's Dominica. Can you please explain multi-diff to mono? I know it means one, but elaborate more, please. Great program. Love your voice. Calming. People say that. Calming. It's kind of a mixed blessing, I think, with me and the ladies over the years, because I think there have been occasions where the women in my life have wanted me to be more involved in their dramatic moments, and I'm not. But anyway, apart from that, yeah, multi to mono. Look, I was listening to the program before mine, and Kel, who's the wordsmith, was talking to John Stanley, and they were talking about the use of the word monoculture by Pauline Hanson. And we know what it means, but it sounds, as I said to Morrison at the beginning of the week this week, it's not a word. If I went to the meetings, if I advised Pauline, I wouldn't have advised the use of that word. It's not bad. I mean, as Kel says, it just, in this context, means common values, right? But I would have said that, I think. I would have advised Ms. Hanson to say, we share common values, and that should be the case, and people coming here should recognize that and share our common values. My own take on it is, well, maybe not all the time in their house, in their place of worship. Okay, as far as I'm concerned, they can do what they want. But when it comes to everyday dealings with all of us, then I think we should share the common values. And as Morrison said, when I was talking to him at the beginning of the week, whether it's something as basic as we all speak English so we can read the street signs, I just think that's absolutely essential. And we go to places where that's not the case. And it just creates a tribal feeling. And I don't think that's a good thing. I think we should share the common values. And if you want to come here, understand what the common values are and follow them. Isn't that what made the place attractive to you in the first place to come here? Anyway, that's my take on it. I don't think multicultural... I've always argued for assimilation, and the multicultural push has always been a bit hypocritical anyway. My example of that is the big food from all nations get together in Canberra, where the people with the different food outlets and backgrounds have to have plain white tents because they don't want too many national flags flying in case it leads to trouble. So basically what the government tries to sell us, what they recognise as the reality, are different things. And I'm all in favour of assimilation. I would have said common values. Values common to us all instead of monoculture. Monoculture sounds a bit oppressive to me. Yes. Peter says, who uses those silly bike lanes that cost hundreds of thousands, money wasted as usual by the councils? Yes, I agree. I know of an instance, it doesn't affect me directly, but somebody I know is very unhappy about the street outside her place is going to be made one way to accommodate a bike lane. But at the end of the street, there's a T intersection, and it's very, very busy traffic.

0: And I just don't think it's going to work very well. And I say that purely objectively, like I point out, you know, I don't have a dog in that particular hunt. Another impact, apparently, of these bike lanes is it's going to be making it difficult for the local firemen to get the fire truck out of the fire station quickly because of what it will create. So we get these decisions that are made without regard to the broader impact. And anyway, you know, the whole, but look, hey, I think bikes are great to ride in the park. Now, what else do I want to mention here? This is anonymous. It says, I agree with that lady. I don't even know the guy. I'm old. I remember some of Mum's old rels before, spelt, you know, letter B and then figure four, she was born. Stories of them North England commos. Her grandpa was a commo. They were pretty tough areas. What I heard, Carl, which wasn't much, but it seemed okay. Ha ha, it says. There you are, one man's take on current controversies. Margaret says, I only heard a small bit about what happened with Carl Stefanovic regarding his interview. However, what did he actually do that Channel 9 regarded as unacceptable? Well, on the face of it, spoke to Tommy Robinson. That's me saying that. But to go back to what Margaret says, she says it was Carl's podcast, not that of Channel 9. Quite frankly, since when have the bullying Channel 9 executives ever had clean hands? Disgraceful treatment of Carl from how I see it. Who is actually standing up for Carl? Well, Pauline Hanson. James Packer. Journalism and broadcasting is a nasty, selfish and jealous industry. Really? Who would want to be part of it or ever work for Channel 9? Says Margaret. Margaret's a bit cross there. Obviously, look, as I understand it, the argument on Nine's part is, hey, we created you. You're part of our brand. What you're doing by talking to Robinson and apparently giving him a soft interview is outside of the parameters that we accept for how we want to be perceived, you know, as nice, friendly, middle-of-the-road Channel 9. That seems to be it. I mean, that's the official position, as near as I can tell. Will says, I watched Stefanovic Tommy Robinson interview and there's not much that was revealed I wasn't aware of. Tommy Robinson, Katie Hopkins and Farage are nationalists and patriots and have been compelled to stand up because others have not. I certainly wish them well, says Will. Well, there you go. I mean, you can support what he thinks, but to me, you decide which way you want to go. I like to think I'm a libertarian, you know, not completely. I mean, I think we should drive on the left, stop on red and go on green. There are certain rules that we need for us all to make it through the day. But if you want to watch Tommy Robinson and Carl Stefanovic, I don't mind. It's not compulsory. That's my view. And as for people who want to decide what the rest of us should watch or not, my great irritation is somebody from way back, Robert Crumb. He was really, in a way, before my time. But when I discovered him, I liked his work. But I agree that it's not for everybody. But it's just a comic book. He used to make comic books and draw these interesting cartoons. But there was some little group that was so horrified that what he stood for or what he put in his cartoons, you know, the rest of us shouldn't see. They made a fuss, and Crumb just said, oh, you know, if it's going to be a problem, I can't be bothered, so he didn't come here. But anyway, there's plenty of little groups like that who know what's best for you. But sometimes it can work in the favour of the individual, and I think that's what we're seeing with Pauline Hanson at the moment.
1: It's the biggest secret in town. But don't keep it to yourself. 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And you could be spending up big at Perry's IGA, Wandle, Dean Street or Yeppoon. It's the 4RO Perry's IGA Secret Sound. And right now, it sounds like this. Yes, the 4RO Perry's IGA Secret Sound. 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Thanks to Perry's IGA, Wandle, Dean Street and Yeppoon. 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
0: I've got an email here. I'm not ignoring it, Alex. I just haven't got around to it yet. Alex is from Toowong. Hi, Mike. Enjoy your presenting style. Interested to hear your views on simulation theory as described by Elon Musk. What do you think? Look, I do think it's kind of interesting, but I, at the moment, want to speak to my associate, Mr. Sinden, about National Days, but I'll fit in a comment a bit later on if you want to stay with me.
8: National Days, brought to you by Scotch Fingers. Nothing goes down better in the middle of the night than a beautiful Scotch Finger and a nice cup of tea.
0: So before you start your National Days, did you want to editorialise about bike paths?
9: Oh, no, I was going to mention they were trying to do it in my area. And because my point of it is that they're going to inconvenience a lot of taxpayers, like ratepayers, to make it convenient for people who don't even live in the suburb, just going through. And if you go down to, you know, particularly places like Alexandria, where they've wiped out like parking on entire major streets, I drive down there quite a bit and I never see anyone on the damn things.
0: Yeah, but I think a lot of this is just those people who know they're better than the mob think that the proletariat should ride bikes because, well, it's good for the environment.
9: Oh, indeed.
0: And doesn't require parking. But bikes aren't that practical. You really can't go to Woolies and bring home the groceries on the bikes.
9: No, if you had a backpack, you could.
0: Well, I suppose.
9: I really want to get my bike going again, but I just haven't got around to it.
0: Well, is it a motorised bike?
9: No, no. My brother's got one, and he always offers it to me to have a ride on when I go down to Ulladulla. But I don't even bother with that. I think I'd be so uncomfortable nowadays riding on the road on a bike. I'd feel uncomfortable at it. I mean, obviously, it's something you get used to. But even in my area, you can be walking down the footpath, and someone will whiz by on a bike because they've got all those renter bikes, and I feel like, yeah, this is the footpath.
0: Yes.
9: You know, this because you're only allowed to ride if you've got some kiddies with you, you know, obviously for safety reasons. If you're a kid or you're riding with kids. Anyway. Yeah.
0: No, I think bikes are good for the park.
9: My little bleat bike.
0: So you got any days?
9: Yeah, today's cream tea day.
0: Cream tea?
9: Yeah, I mean it's... yeah.
0: You mean tea with cream in it?
9: Well... I don't. Well, it's. I've tried cream in tea. It's. I mean, I'm not a huge tea drinker. I drink it here because I need a pick me up. Mm. But it is more so the tradition of the British tradition of afternoon cream tea, which is a day where you know it's basically you have scones and things like that. Mm. I'm not sure why cream. I don't know if you'd be putting cream in it, but particularly scones with. I don't think I've ever had clotted cream. I've had double cream and thickened cream, all sorts of things, but I don't know what clotted cream is.
0: Cream's okay with scones. I wouldn't put it in tea, but I mean, I only like black tea.
9: Yeah. Oh, really?
0: Yeah.
9: Oh, okay. Well, look, I'm not, as I said, I'm not a huge drinker of tea. As far as I know, I've never had a cup of tea at home. I wouldn't even think of doing it. I do it here because I need a pick-me-up because I don't drink coffee.
0: Yeah.
9: Anyway, the pleasure of sipping on a cup of tea can be traced back to the 1600s under the rule of King Charles II, when tea was first introduced to Britain. However, later years, the practice of snacking on pastries or sandwiches between lunch and dinner was created by the Duchess of Bedford. She would order tea and snacks to her room. That's pretty, you know, you're not even socialising and sharing around. Snacks to her room when she felt peckish during the afternoon.
0: As you would when you spend all the day in bed.
9: God, if I was royalty, I'd look like John Candy, I'm sure. I'd just bring more snacks, more snacks. Yeah, around the middle of the 19th century, tea gained in popularity and tea in the afternoon became a tradition amongst British population. Sandwiches, cakes, scones, cream and jam. The first hint of cream teas as we know them today. So it's basically like a high tea.
0: Wasn't there something about Prince Charles when he was the prince?
9: Mm.
0: And he probably still does it now that he's king, that he would get a variety of dishes brought up to him for breakfast. And
9: oh, really?
0: Yeah, and he could choose which one he felt like.
9: Like Mr. Burns. Do take it away, Smithers.
0: Yes.
9: Like he's got all these, like roast this and that. He takes two bites and then throw it all out.
0: Well, apparently the Chinese emperors used to do that. You know that part of the chicken that they call the oyster?
9: Oh, yeah.
0: There's two of them. Apparently the emperors would only eat that and the rest they'd either throw away or let the servants eat.
9: Well, at least the servants were getting something out of it. And I think that, at least in big royal houses, as according to watching Downton Abbey, you know, there's always something for the lower class downstairs.
0: They're quite below.
9: Yeah, today's also Forgiveness Day.
0: Really?
9: Yeah.
0: Who do we have to forgive now?
9: Oh, we have to forgive everyone. This day encourages individuals to release old grievances, extend grace and foster inner peace. Reflect on past hurts, offer sincere apologies, and actively work towards mending relationships. I've done a couple of those this year, which made me sort of proud, because there was a couple of people that I really had a beef with. And, you know, I don't go out, you know, trying to rubbish someone or destroy them or whatever. I just avoid them. And I just reached a point where I thought, well, look, this is ridiculous. So I actually did just bury the hatchet. That actually did feel...
0: You mean physically?
9: Not physically. Not physically. Mm. No, it actually did feel good to sort of get that out of the way. So I can actually say that that's probably a good thing to do. 1985, Robert D. Enright, PhD, creates the first scientifically proven forgiveness program in America.
0: Mm.
9: So basically, but look, I do see the point of it because it does. I mean, what's the point of walking around with grudges? Because it does just bottle you up.
0: But isn't that one of the basic tenets of Christianity? Forgive your enemies.
9: Oh, I must follow the wrong one. I thought it's just hold a grudge as long as you can.
0: Mm.
9: Today's also National Barcode Day, and where would we be nowadays without barcodes?
0: Well, we'd have people going 7 and 6 into the cash register.
9: Oh, indeed. But going back a few years ago when I was still in marketing, particularly when I was a marketing manager at Roadshow looking after the films that would go, or films, I apologise, that go into department stores, that's called sell-through, that's when barcodes first started coming about. So we'd have to create barcodes, and like our art department would have this machine to create them. And so it's when we first started doing them. But
0: didn't you visit an establishment, the barcode there was no fighting before 10 o'clock?
9: Oh, it's the code of the barcode.
0: Yes.
9: Yeah, it was in 1932, Mike. American Wallace Flint no relation to Larry, proposed a system of automating store checkouts using punched cards. Following that, Bernard Silver and Norman Joseph Woodland, a graduate student from Drexel University, developed the code to fulfill Flint's idea, and they applied for a patent on the code in 1949. North America Railroads began experimenting with multicolor barcodes for tracking rail cars in the 60s and 70s. However, the system shortly became obsolete and was replaced by a radio-based system known as Automatic Equipment Identification, or AEI.
0: Mm-hmm.
9: Yeah. But anyway, one of the variants was created by IBM, George A. Laurier, which incorporated a minor change to the beginning symbol. This design was eventually chosen as the barcode.
0: Mm.
9: So, yeah, but think nowadays, where would we be without it? You would obviously, it's made checking out instead of, you know, at the checkout so much quicker.
0: But now we're trying to be, they're trying to educate us into the idea that we have little thingies on the trolley as we collect our groceries and we do it all ourselves, and then they'll be able to do without human beings in the supermarket altogether, apparently, I guess, except for security, although even there they'll probably have some kind of automated security that if you don't pay for stuff, a giant hand will come down and drop you in a mincer or something.
9: Gee, you really are looking ahead, aren't you? It's into the Futurama realm.
0: Yes.
9: What about National Beautician Day? When was the last time you went to a beautician, Mike?
0: Gee.
9: You can tell with me, not for a long time, or actually if ever at all. This is celebrating the skilled professionals who enhance our confidence and outward appearance, from hairstyling, which, big good luck with me, hairstyling to makeup artistry and nail care. I suppose when I've been on a film set and having to do something other than being an extra in the background, which has happened a couple of times, they put you through makeup, and it's actually quite interesting.
0: I suppose so.
9: Yeah.
0: But you sound a bit bitter about, the no hair.
9: I mean, not at all. I've got hair, Mike. I just don't bring it in with me.
0: And the way you choose to present yourself, you're the first to know when it rains.
9: Oh, I am.
0: Yeah.
9: And if I go to a fancy dress party, I just paint my head blue and go as a roll-on deodorant. It's sorted, Mike. It's sorted.
0: Yes.
9: Yeah, but look, obviously a lot of people do use the beauticians. I think every shopping centre's got one or two of them, and like hairstylists and what have you.
0: Mm.
9: My neighbour, one of my neighbours, three doors down, she's a hairdresser.
0: Yeah. Well,
9: I don't know if she does makeup.
0: I do get a haircut occasionally, but apart from that, no.
9: Yeah, well, beauticians would also create special makeup or soaps and shampoos using ingredients from nature's. So they've been around a long while, Mike, and many kingdoms specifically train maids who would specialise in, doing
0: glamorous.
9: Up the royalty.
0: Mm.
9: 1988, Mike, Martha Harper, a beautician and businesswoman, opens the first hair salon in America after inventing a very effective and organic hair tonic.
0: Oh.
9: And it was in the 1900s to 1910. Now, you've heard this name before. Famous cosmetics brand Max Factor ushers in a new era of modern makeup as the company's products are favoured by the top actresses and the general public. They're huge.
0: And now we've gone from Max Factor to Lux Maxing.
9: Oh, indeed. Oh, I think we need a break.
0: All right.

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7: Now, it being Forgive Day, Mick says, I'll forgive you both if you continue to make an effort to correctly pronounce the word film.
8: I did.
7: Yeah.
8: I did. I didn't even have to correct myself.
7: You're forgiven then, according to
8: me. Oh, good him. Mm. You've ever paddled a canoe, Mike? It's National Canoe Day.
7: Mm, I have.
8: Yeah, I have on a couple of occasions. My brother, I don't know if they've still got them. My brother had a couple of canoes. They've got a hobby property down by the river.
7: Yeah.
8: And then when it came up, we had big weather, their canoes went downstream.
7: I have paddled them, although I prefer VJs. Remember those?
8: No.
7: They probably still make them.
8: Is that a virtual reality thing?
7: No. I'll do more on that with Elon Musk's simulations later. Oh, yeah. But VJ, we used to have a friend whose parents had a house right on the harbour. And so we'd sail the VJs. They're just little sailing boats.
8: Mm.
7: They can be like one person. Sailing boats, and we'd sail them on Sunday morning. There's nothing like a face full of Sydney Harbour to help sober you up after a big night. So that worked for us. Actually, I had a really good day one day because the local media identities were against the local football heroes or whatever it was on Lake Macquarie, and we were sailing VJs.
8: Mm.
7: And I had a bit of experience with sailing VJs. And I came around the corner, put the sail up at just the right moment, and the wind caught it, and I came home and won the race.
8: Good for you, and you've been dining off that ever since.
7: And it was a big day because how many people can say that they saw a man in a green cat suit knocked flat on his back by an angry kangaroo?
8: I can't think of too many.
7: No.
8: Anyway, canoes have been around for a long, long time, Mike, and used different cultures and civilizations through the ages. The oldest canoe in existence dates back to 8,000 BC.
7: Really?
8: And it was carved out by hand with basic flintstone tools from a hollowed-out trunk of a pine tree. Canoes predate the arrival of Europeans on the American continent. They were widely used as a method of transport, catching food, trading items, and even warfare.
7: You'd need to do a lot of hollowing, wouldn't you?
8: But what did they have to do, Mike, back in those days?
7: Oh, I see.
8: Basically, it was a day out, hollowing.
7: Yeah, okay. But, you know, I'm thinking of a great big trunk of a pine tree. Mm. You'd need to get rid of most of the pine tree so the thing would float, wouldn't you?
8: Yeah, and if it was something like the Flintstones, they'd just, you know, have a whole bunch of beavers hold them.
7: Yeah, okay, they could do that.
8: Now, here's one I can get behind, Mike. It's National Chocolate Pudding Day.
7: Oh, yeah, chocolate pudding.
8: I love
7: be
8: a
7: nice.
8: Good chocolate pudding.
7: Mm.
8: Oh, don't stand between me and a chocolate pudding. That's the only warning I can give you.
7: Okay.
8: Yeah, anyway, I do like, I think it's Cotties have got one. If I'm feeling rather saucer, going down the aisle of the supermarket, you go down where they've got the desserts and jelly, and I look at it and think they've got either vanilla or chocolate pudding, and they're both pretty damn good.
7: So do you scoff a couple there and then say you don't have to go through... No.
8: These are powdered. You've got to mix them in with milk. I wouldn't sit there and just like...
7: Powder. I thought you meant the kind that come in little plastic containers.
8: No. Were they Yogo or something? It used to have a Yogo, like a gorilla. It used to advertise these chocolate and banana Yogos.
7: Oh, yeah.
8: They're pretty damn good too.
7: Mm.
8: But as I said, just don't get between me and a pudding, Mike.
7: I'll try to remember that.
8: Yeah, it's 1730, Mike. Chocolate pudding is referred to and printed as a recipe for the first time. In the 18th century, traditional English puddings no longer incorporate meat. I would think that was a wise decision.
7: English pudding. So even for dessert, they had meat,
8: meat
7: puddings?
8: What do you want to drink? Meat.
7: I see.
8: I like meat.
7: Mm.
8: National Truck Food Day.
7: Yeah.
8: This is a special day to support the hardworking men and women whose culinary businesses bring diverse flavours to communities. I suppose that's if you're working in a factory complex, the little food truck rolls up.
7: Oh,
8: and they're selling, like, all sorts of food on the back, which, you know, that'd be good. I mean, food trucks were inspired by century-old food carts dating back to the 17th century, which makes sense.
7: We had a lady named Dot at the ABC when I was first there who wheeled a little thing around with tea and biscuit and stuff on it. In fact, the head of radio was giving an important speech one day, and Dot, her name was, she was a substantial lady, she turned up. And he didn't know what to do because she was there and she got a bit cross. And she said, well, if you don't get tea, you just complain. And when you do get tea, you just complain. What are we supposed to do? And it totally shut him up. He knew his place. So we all had tea and biscuits and he had to wait to finish his speech.
8: What, you ended up retiring going on the board of the ABC? Something like that, mate.
7: Yes.
8: Yeah, but look, obviously they've been around for a hell of a lot of time. 1936, described it as a true example of Americana, the Wienermobile. Now, you were talking about the big, was it a banana car?
7: Yeah, banana car.
8: Have you ever said the big, I can't think of the name of the company that specialises in wieners over in America, but they've got a huge hot dog wiener car.
7: Yeah, that's right, yeah.
8: I think that went up for sale last year.
7: Oh, really?
8: Imagine trying to find parking with that.
7: What's the name of that? I'm trying to
8: Oscar think. Mayer.
7: That's right, yeah.
8: Because it's got a song with it, which I only know because I've seen it on, like, TV shows.
7: Mm.
8: And I do like a good wiener, or a hot dog at least. Mm. I know they're bad for you, Mike, but, yeah, I think if there was pudding in that direction and hot dogs in that direction, I'd still go for the pudding first.
7: Mm, you've got to be wary, though. I remember being at the show once, you know, getting show food.
8: Uh-oh.
7: And there was a colleague of mine who saw me buying a hot dog and he said, you're putting cancer in your body. Well, he was a lot of fun.
8: Yeah. I bet he smoked. Smoked a hot dog.
7: Mm.
8: Now, I hope Ben Fordham is listening.
7: Because?
8: This is pertaining to Ben. Now, if you are on your way, Ben, if you're already here, I think you should head back home.
7: Because?
8: Unless you've brought your dog to work, because it's National Take Your Dog to Work Day.
7: But Ben did that the other day.
8: I know. I think he's a man ahead of his times.
7: Yes.
8: But I can't tell you. You know, we go through the process of doing this. I mean, most shows, you know, you're working hard. And then if you see a dog...
7: Mm.
8: It just turns everyone to mush. You're like, oh, a dog, a dog.
7: Mm.
8: So, you know, Ben brought Roger in, and he's just the most beautiful, goofy dog. Lucky I got to have a little bit of a play with it. But this is observed annually on the Friday following Father's Day. That's in America.
7: Yeah.
8: Celebrating the joy and companionship of our canine friends bring into our lives. I always wished when I had a cat, I'd love to have brought the cat in, but I don't know. I mean, dogs are a little bit more
7: controllable.
8: We can predict what they're going to do.
7: Mm.
8: Cats have got a mind of their own.
7: True.
8: But having, like, this encourages workplaces to open their doors to furry colleagues, fostering unique environment. As I said, it just really does bring, you see something like that that's out of the ordinary, it just makes you smile.
7: Mm.
8: And it did in my case. Recognised for the first time in 1999, National Take Your Dog to Work Day celebrate the immense love of dogs, but our adoration of man's best friend wasn't the only reason suggested for the day. It's also intended to cleverly promote pet adoptions, which is a good thing as well. And this is where I jump on my soapbox, Mike, and say that if you are thinking of getting a pet, think about it strongly. You have to realise the fact that you're going to have this little family member, I stress, for a long time. And if you reach a point where the kids don't play with them, you are morally bound to find that dog a good home. Do not take it down to the RSPCA and turn it in. I just think anyone who does that, I think, is a heel. I understand how people do reach a point where it's a little bit difficult for them. I think it'll be more age released or if you're ill. Mm. But there are places out there that, like charity things, that if you are having trouble with your pet because you're going to hospital, there are these charities that will look after them. They'll find someone to look after them until you're ready to get back on your feet.
7: All right, yeah.
8: Anyway, but yeah, I'm going to be quite cranky if Roger's not running around here. No, I won't be cranky. How could you be cranky at Ben? Or how could you be cranky at Roger? Anyway, but I think it's great. But dogs have been around for a long time. 15,000 years ago, Mike, the domestication of dogs is believed to have started then through the critical relationship between dogs and hunters.
7: Oh, yeah.
8: They'd end up getting them to, you'd try and hunt something and it'd bring back a duck or it'd help you bring down some big thing that's like a woolly mammoth.
7: Yes, well, I mean, if you shoot a duck and it falls down the middle of the lake, it's good to have a dog swim out and get it for you.
8: Oh, indeed.
7: Mm.
8: I've never done that and I never will. And finally, Mike, it's World Refrigeration Day.
7: Oh, really?
8: Honouring the vital technology that underpins modern life. Where would you be without cold water? I love cold water, Mike.
7: Well, we've got to have fridges to get by, but I'm a little concerned about the giant fridges. In fact, Leith and I are going to talk about that later.
8: Oh, yeah.
7: The data centres.
8: Oh, trying to keep cool these dentists. Yeah,
7: chewing up electricity. How much going to use.
8: Power.
7: In fact, there's a big piece on Zero Hedge about the electricity needed, but Leith and I will be talking about that later.
8: Oh, okay. Well, refrigeration's been around for a long while.
7: Mm.
8: Back 1000 BC, Indians and Egyptians used to keep earthen pots outside at night to form ice. People in China used to cut and store ice.
7: Mm.
8: And imagine that's like the old ice box back in the 20s. And was it?
7: Well, the Iceman used to. The Iceman cometh.
8: The Iceman cometh.
7: Mm. All that.
8: Yeah, in 1396, ice storage warehouses are built in Seoul in South Korea, which used ice from the Han River, and these warehouses still stand today.
7: Mm.
8: I hope to get over there to look at their ice houses. the first working dilution refrigerator was invented in 1965.
7: Dilution?
8: Yeah, it's called dilution. The first working dilution refrigerator was invented at the University of Manchester. And in 2005, the refrigerator becomes a household essential. They're present in 99% of American households. I'd be surprised if it wasn't like every one of them.
7: Mm, well, that was the excuse for one of the big recessions. Everybody in America had bought a fridge. There's a note here. It says, how could you be angry at me? Ha, ha, ha. And it's signed Roger.
8: Oh. Well, I hope he's in for a visit with Uncle Dale.
7: Yes. Oh, does he have a special keyboard for those big paws of his too?
8: Oh, maybe.
7: Send texts and emails.
8: Oh, I bet he does.
7: Mm.
8: Anyway, it was lovely seeing him the other day. So we'll thank for that, Ben. And that's it for National Days, Mike.
7: Thank you, Dale. That's been Dale Sinden with National Days.
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16: Hi, I'm Colin Boyce, Federal Member for Flynn. According to the Institute of Public Affairs, our region will be hit the hardest in Australia if it continues down the path of net zero by 2050. Over 16,000 jobs, or 24% of the workforce, in the electorate of Flynn will be put at risk due to these emissions targets which are destroying Australia's prosperity while lowering our standard of living. Enough is enough. I'm Colin Boyce, and it's time to put Australia first and ditch net zero. Authorised by Colin Boyce, LNP Gladstone.
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7: Jason Blythe is a youth advocate and keynote speaker, asking the question, are we robbing our kids of boredom? Good morning, Jason. Thanks for doing this.
19: Thanks for having me, Mike.
7: So, since becoming a father, according to my notes here, you found yourself navigating a tension that many parents face, the urge to keep children constantly entertained. It sort of comes up in my mind, who's the boss here? Let me phrase it this way, Jason. I was in the supermarket yesterday and there was a three-year-old girl who was very much in charge of her dad. And we had a brief exchange of conversation on that topic, and he agreed, yes, she's the boss. So who's the boss at your place? You or the kids?
19: Yeah, well, it's a good question. And I mean, I wonder if my wife would have something to say about it as well. But with this, mate, it's something I'm being very conscious of with being specific about the way that we parent our child.
7: Yeah.
19: And it's one of those things, one of the big things I've noticed over the last few weeks is this tendency to just have the TV on in the background. There's always some kind of white noise and flashing lights. And I've been very conscious to make sure that we switch it off. We don't put screens in front of them. It's a challenge when you're tired and you've had a busy day to want to take the easy path and relax and put a TV on. But they're amazingly spongy, these kids, and it's incredible just how much they pick up and are being fed. And I am very conscious of the responsibility to be specific about what information is actually going into that little brain.
7: So from what I read here, you seem to be advocating that we should allow our children time to, well, you use the phrase, enjoy their boredom, but basically meaning let them think up some stuff for themselves without being constantly diverted, entertained, whatever it is, by all the screens and noise in daily life in this era.
19: Yeah, absolutely. But for me, anything in life that's worth doing, getting an education, looking after our bodies and going to the gym, being a world-class athlete or musician, it requires discipline and the ability to be able to focus and be okay with being bored through repetition.
8: Mm.
19: And I do feel this concern that the overstimulation and always looking to placate kids with whatever's easy is actually stifling their creativity and their ability to have a mentality of becoming resourceful and thinking about how they can entertain themselves. So I do think it's a foundational thing where we see it all around us now where it's just so commonplace to see people giving their kids a screen. I see it all the time and it really upsets me because I don't feel like the foundation is really being set for these kids to thrive with the actual realities of life. They'll likely just need constant entertainment.
7: The legendary film director Alfred Hitchcock said drama is life with the boring bits taken out. But you think that those bits when there's no drama are important when it comes to the child shaping its future?
19: Yeah, for sure. Look, I would imagine that your generation and mine to a degree was very different from the generation that a lot of, like my son is growing up in now, where it's literally just everywhere. And I don't think that it is necessarily a healthy thing that we're connected to screens and flashing lights and stimulation all the time. You know, one of the things with my son also is he's grown up in a world where he needs noise to sleep, whether it's white noise or Enya playing on repeat. And I have this concern that long term, it's stuff that needs to be unplugged because they can become reliant. It's like also with a dummy, eventually is going to have to be broken. But these are these foundational things for their brain's development. And if we want curious children that can think and have a successful life, this is where I think boredom is a really important part of their development. So they can learn to think for themselves and entertain themselves and think laterally.
7: You know, I lived on a farm and my father had issues, but the radio, which was all that was immediately available in this space, if he heard a politician say something that enraged him, he would disconnect the battery and we wouldn't hear it for days. So I'd just have to pretend. So I had something in common with the other kids that I'd been listening to whatever they listened to. But I lived on a farm. There's plenty of room to do stuff. There's lots of things to play with. There's walks to be had, tools, animals, all that. A lot of kids in the city these days, and it seems to be getting worse and worse to me, they don't have that much opportunity, I think, to do stuff outside of their screens a lot of the time.
19: For sure. And isn't this the greatest challenge with parenting? Like, this becomes the parent's role, is to think ahead and be intentional about how they're raising their children.
8: Mm.
19: And it's this battle that we're all facing. Again, we're tired by the end of the day, both mum and dad often now. It's very different from generations past to going to work.
8: Yep.
19: They want to come home and they want to relax. But is that helping our child grow and develop when we could be doing things outside of the house? It is, it's a balancing act, but it is a responsibility that I think we all need to be thinking about with great intentionality.
7: Well, most people I don't think would feel comfortable letting their child play in the street or even go down to the park by themselves, depending on how old they are, of course. So it's a bit of a narrow lane to walk, isn't it?
19: Yeah, for sure. I guess this is where active weekends away and doing intentional things to give our kids experiences that they wouldn't ordinarily get, like going fishing or just going on trips, bushwalks and those kinds of things on the weekend. I know it's time consuming, and this is the battle that we face now is with all this technology. We, even though it can take a lot of our work away from us, we've become busier and busier and busier. And then all we want to do on the weekend is just relax ourselves. It's hard. I get it. It's a battle. But this is the conversation that I'm having, is how do we become really intentional in the way, in every way, that we raise our children? Because fundamentally, that is our responsibility.
7: Mm. It kind of bothers me. I don't know whether this is relevant to what you and I are saying, but there seems to be a message, particularly from a lot of the corporations who want to sell you stuff, that children are a burden. I don't see it that way. I mean, do you know what I mean?
19: I don't think children are a burden by any stretch of the imagination. Maybe for a a busy family, like a busy couple now. A lot of people are making decisions to have pets instead of having kids.
11: Yeah.
19: Financial burden, time burden. But to me, personally, I don't think a life is really a life lived without having the experience of becoming a parent.
11: Yeah.
19: For me, I had a very difficult childhood, as we've discussed previously. And this is a way of being able to pass on and give a child what I never got to have as well, so that hopefully they can be a gift to humanity.
11: Mm, so you wouldn't do a better job than your parents did?
19: Of course.
11: Yeah, give you a better childhood. Mm, interesting. Appreciate your time and comments as always, Jason. Thanks for coming on the program.
19: Yeah, thank you, Mike. Thanks for having me, mate.
11: Jason Blythe, youth advocate and keynote speaker.
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11: Some feedback on previous conversation. Jerry from Sutherland says, Mike, people who refuse to be a party to confining hens in small cages are forced to raise their children in tiny apartments. It's generally unsafe to let them play outside. I agree. And for what it's worth, I've been arguing for years and years against this trend where we confine people into tiny apartments. And I've made the comparison with, chickens in coops. And we did mention earlier that situation where one of the developers is very proud of the fact that they're making apartments. What are they, 30 square metres, the apartments? And but they will have access to other facilities in the building. So what they're basically doing is
7: building a boarding house. I discussed this actually some years ago with a politician. I said, we're building these tiny apartments that don't even have a kitchen. And she said, oh, yes, but people like to go to dinner, and that's how they live their lives these days. They go out for the entertainment and the food. And then COVID came along and really screwed that up.
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1: Good morning, I'm Carolee Katzimbanis. More than 37,000 people are missing in northern Venezuela after two earthquakes struck the region just 1 minute apart, measuring 7.2 and 7.5 on the Richter scale, the strongest to hit the country in more than a century. Many countries, including the USA, Russia and China, have pledged to help with rescue missions. At least 188 people are dead and more than 1,500 are injured. The BBC's Caroline Hawley reports.
2: It was a public holiday and many people were at home as buildings collapsed around and on top of them. With thousands reported missing, there have been frantic efforts to try to find survivors. The UN says a massive collective humanitarian effort will be needed for a country where millions already relied on aid.
1: The opposition claims the latest unemployment numbers are not as good as the government is trying to make out. The jobless rate dropped slightly in May to 4.4%. 40,000 jobs were created, but most are part-time. Shadow Treasurer Tim Wilson says many businesses can't afford to give people more hours.
3: I don't want to see part-time workers when we could have full-time workers. But you're not going to see full-time work so long as the Albanese government oversees record small business insolvencies. And that's not the pathway for sustainable job opportunities and growth.
1: The United Kingdom has recorded its hottest June day on record, the mercury hitting 36.7 degrees, breaking the record for the second day in a row, and the extreme heat forecast continues across Europe. And for Swiftie fans, rumours continue to swirl about whether pop queen Taylor Swift will marry NFL star Travis Kelce at New York City's Madison Square Garden over the American 4th of July Independence Day weekend. City officials have confirmed a permit was filed in early June to close roads around the venue from July the 2nd to 4th. Checking finance, one Australian dollar buying 68.95 US cents. The Dow Jones is up 150 points. The Nasdaq down 107.
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1: NRL, the Bulldogs are pouring cold water on speculation that centre Bronson Sherry will be granted a release before the June 30 deadline. Reports have linked the out-of-favour Sherry to a mid-season switch to either the Storm or Eels. Coach Cameron Seraldo says he wants Sherry to see out the season.
4: That has not been discussed at all. And Bronson's a big part of our team. We love having him here and I expect him to play a lot more footy before the end of the year.
1: And from last night's NRL Round 17, the South Sydney Rabbitohs beat the Parramatta Eels 32-12. This evening, the Gold Coast Titans take on the Canterbury Bulldogs and the Brisbane Broncos play the Sydney Roosters. There was some disappointment, though, last night for the Eels captain Mitchell Moses, who celebrated playing his 250th game. Of course, they lost. AFL Collingwood defender Isaac Quaynor could miss Saturday's clash against Richmond after hurting his foot at training, and Collingwood is facing the possibility of being without Darcy Moore for the rest of the season. The skipper took to the track for the first time since hurting his hamstring last month. Pies coach Craig McRae admits no one knows the timeline for Moore's return.
5: There's more evidence to suggest he's moving in the right direction. Still a long way to go. Pleasing did a good running session today, so I got a good block under him. And as far as I'm aware, the timeline is the timeline. I don't know what it is, and I don't even think they know what it is.
1: And from last night's Round 16 match, the Brisbane Lions beat the Sydney Swans by 43 points. And of course, all Aussie eyes are on the Socceroos for today's World Cup group stage clash, with Paraguay getting underway midday Australian Eastern Standard Time.
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1: Good morning. Welcome along. If you just surfaced, we're talking about Carl Stefanovic and Tommy Robinson thing. And Harry's mentioning about how I spoke to Pauline Hanson a long time ago at a time when the Canberra Press Gallery and other publications and operations and outlets had people who said, don't give that awful woman any oxygen. So are you making a comparison there, Harry, that if I worked for Channel 9 back then, do you think they would have wanted to sack me? Would Pauline have fallen outside the parameters like the Tommy Robinson person? Well, he's an admirer of hers, apparently. But look, for my money, I just keep coming back to, hey, let's have a little freedom of expression here. But it's up to Mr. Stefanovic to decide what's in his best career interest. So if he's built a name, a brand, as we say now, via Channel 9, with presumably their wanting to be a nice centrist, family-friendly operation, then I don't know whether he's made the best career move. Dyer says, I feel Channel 9 are going to regret Carl leaving. The Today Show is going to struggle without him. It's already boring. Well, remember, he was off it for a while, and then they put the two ladies on, and that didn't work, so then they brought him back again. So, ultimately, you know, I guess results rule, do they? Although we've got the issue of it doesn't really matter what your ratings are if some of these activist groups can persuade the sponsors to cancel. Beverly says, hi, Mike, read the Carl Stefanovic interview. Maybe Carl bases his interview approach on the Michael Parkinson way, on just letting the guests tell their story and not using an interrogatory technique, regards Bev, or suggesting that perhaps he's on the wrong track, that kind of thing. This being World Forgiveness Day, yes, I did allude to this. Mike sent me a text here about it being a Christian value. Mike says World Forgiveness Day was preceded about 2,000 years ago by Jesus Christ teaching to his disciples, inter alia, to pray for their Father in heaven and forgive us our trespasses as we forgive those who trespass against us, says Mike from Western Sydney. Yes, I can kind of see that. What are we going here? Talking about food and a number of things. Yoga, yes. Yes, thank you for the joke, Dom. Perhaps it's not entirely suitable for this platform at this time of the morning, but yes, it's a classic. You're quite right about that. What have we got in the front pages? Well, The Australian, peak unions demand to Labor, try again for an Indigenous voice. Even though the people of Australia made it very clear they didn't want that, the union is saying that it would end racism. My view is it would entrench racism. But ultimately, are the union here, the unions, because it's ACTU, but, you know, conglomeration of unions, as you know, they're just trying to help out old mate Albo here with a distraction, because Albo wants distractions from, well, all kinds of things. In fact, talking about The Australian, I do enjoy the Johannes Leek cartoon. I'll try to describe it to you. The cartoon this morning, Welcome to Australia, Customs and Immigration. And so we have cabin crew and airline staff, and they're going through. And then we have a queue here for non-Australian citizens. Then we have a bigger queue for Australian citizens. But then we have the fast track. And there's Minister Burke smiling away. Got a couple of balloons to show how cheerful and welcoming he is. And a little sign.

0: that says, G'day Cobber. And that Q is for ISIS brides and IRGC agents, the express lane. And there's somebody wearing all the gear, the full burqa, clicking her heels as she goes straight through on the fast track. That's the way Johannes sees it. And of course, we were talking about that this morning and all this business about, oh, but the government didn't assist them. Now, come off. I mean, really, the fabrications are so blatant, aren't they? And that's a large part of my complaint about the present mob. It's not just that they tell fibs, although they're not allowed to say that in the parliament, of course. They're not allowed to call each other liars. But the excuses and the bloviating is of such a low quality. I mean, if we're going to have shysters in Parliament, couldn't we have a better standard, you know? Maybe shysters who we sit back and even though we know they're lying to us, we say, wow, that was pretty clever what they said there. But it's so very low-rent stuff. Anyway, that's the top-of-the-page story in The Australian. And we have Labor's controversial taxes on capital gains. They're talking about former Reserve Bank Governor Philip Lowe here. And the headline is, Slice Pie at Your Peril, Lowe warns. And he basically says, well, they're just distributing money and obviously doesn't approve of what they're doing in an economic sense. I've got a text here, somebody talking about, and they may not have caught up with the news yet, but they're talking about the widow tax thing, you know, where your inheritance will have to be more heavily taxed if one of you die or you divorce. I mean, that was so blatant. It was nearly as blatant as the Treasurer wanting to enshrine in law that he would be able to, in the future, just dictate any changes or directions he wanted to take what was under his control without consulting the Parliament. That didn't get up. And the so-called widow tax, which is so much just a tax grab. And I would have thought not even in the Labor Party's interest, because the people most likely to be affected would be widows. You know, the reality is that for whatever reason, the ladies tend to outlive us males. And if they're going to have less to retire on after the husband dies, how is that going to make them warmly disposed toward the Labor Party? But it's kind of like I say, in my view, it's not just that they want to gaslight us. It's not just that they're shysters. But they just have such limited IQ when it comes to getting any kind of a picture. Anyway, just one man's opinion. But that didn't get up. That's fallen over now. So at least that's out of the way, along with a few other things. The Prime Minister obviously changed his position. You know, he's fond of doing that. Look at the Fin Review. PM bows to fury over widow tax. They really cannot read the room at all, can they? Judo Bank's dad, bad debts, raise alarm. Well, you know, it's the Fin Review, so it's business stuff. They even put Carl on the front page. Stefanovic departs his party's workout terms. This week marked the second time Carl Stefanovic was sacked by the Nine Network, and the second time it happened while he was overseas. He was on the honeymoon with wife Jasmine in Aspen in December 2018 when executives called him to say he would, in the words of the agreed statement, step off. Carl steps off as host of Today. The second time on Wednesday came after a torrid, says the Fin Review, 24 hours of fire and fury. Oh, my goodness, really? Did you see it that way? Fire and fury. You know, I accept that people in the media sometimes get more excited about stories in the media than the public at large, but that seems to be, overstepping it a little to me. But there he is, front page of the telly. It's a done deal. He's gone. Carl and Nine part ways. And then it goes to a story about 1 in 20 fuel bowsers are inaccurate, ripped off at the pump.
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10: The coal or not the coal? Those sharks, what to do? To comment further, shark scientist and conservationist Dr. Leonardo Guida is on the line. Good morning. Thank you for doing this.
11: Good morning. Thanks for having me on.
10: So, obviously, and it's still in the news, there's still coverage of the unfortunate woman who was attacked at Coogee Beach, culling, it brings up a whole lot of things, even, in my opinion, conflating to a certain extent, but people talking about the Brumbies. We don't cull the sharks, but we're culling the Brumbies. So there's a lot of emotion associated with this, but what's the practical solution in your view?
11: Yeah, sure. Look, first and foremost, my thoughts and well wishes go out to the young woman, her family, and all those who were there at Coogee as first responders. I wish them all the best and an ongoing recovery. Look, with what's happened, the most important thing, the first thing that has to be done is any conversations around this and around solutions moving forward have to be approached with empathy and respect for all involved. Mm. Everyone wants our beaches to be safer, and the way to do that is have an evidence-based approach. Culling, quite frankly, from an evidence point of view, does not work. We've seen studies recently by Professor Huvenius from Flinders University show that at netted versus unnetted beaches, shark bite rates aren't any different. We've seen other studies show that sharks are caught up to about 40% of them are caught on the beach side of the net. So this is as they've come in and gone to return back to sea. So when we start looking at solutions, I suppose the next question is, well, what are these? In New South Wales, for the better part of a decade or a bit more, we've seen the use of aerial drones. And at Coogee Beach, my understanding is that the restrictions have now been lifted because of the nearby airport, such that drones can now operate at Coogee Beach. And drones are a great way to keep an eye on the water and alert beachgoers to sharks in the area. There's also the tagging and tracking of sharks, so we know in real time where, when, and how sharks move. And it's this very information that has provided us with evidence to show that after heavy rainfall, we know bull sharks, almost like clockwork, will start congregating and gathering around river mouths and estuaries. And again, in Sydney earlier in the year, we saw an unusual amount of rainfall and runoff, abnormally high water temperatures, and bull sharks were attributed to several of the bites that occurred there. So there are solutions moving forward, and these all underpin the need for community education, greater and deeper stakeholder engagement. So these are your water users like your divers and your surfers, such that everyone is informed about the risks and therefore people can then take the risks that they're willing to take.
10: So do you think we need more detailed information, even on the beaches? I'm just imagining a scenario. It's been raining for 4 days and then all of a sudden it's nice and sunny and people think, hey, wow, great. I can go to the beach, go for a bit of a swim. But according to what you're telling me here, that's probably the most dangerous time because there are going to be more than usual sharks closer to the beach.
11: So, and then this is where the nuance comes in. So it's not just rainfall. It's typically very heavy rainfall and storms. And usually over successive days, we do get that considerable amount of runoff from river systems that flush out prey, so to speak. And it's bull sharks in particular because they're quite tolerant of fresh water as it comes out. So they'll handle it while other shark species will typically move off. So that speaks to how the information can be very tailored and very detailed. But look, when it comes to, say, people going to the beach and looking at very practical solutions like signages, alerts, shark bite kits at the beach, alarm towers, look, the really important thing, and I've recently had conversations with members across the New South Wales community, and that is when you do have that proper and deep engagement with local community and beach users, you can then get a co-designed, I suppose, mitigation strategy that is best informed by the people that use the ocean. So that way there, you're not coming up with solutions that you think will work. You're coming up solutions that have buy-in from the community that are designed to work. There's never going to be a silver bullet. The ocean is a wild space. The moment we step foot in there, we're inherently taking a risk. But the best we can do is have multiple evidence-based solutions co-designed with community that can reduce that risk further and inform people about the risks that they're willing to take.
10: One of my sons was a keen surfer for many years. He was always on the lookout for the men in grey suits. And I guess what you're talking about there is people like him who used the ocean on a regular basis. And I guess they develop a sense for what they're going to encounter when they get in the water. So good idea to talk to them and involve them.
11: Yeah, 100%. I mean, I'm a scuba diver myself. On the odd occasion, I free dive. I've tried to surf, but to no great skill.
10: Yeah.
11: So I'm familiar with what it feels like to be in the ocean, see sharks, swim with sharks, or not see them and then know that they're there. And so when you do have that community buy-in and when we are taking this approach to beach safety with respect and empathy for all people that use the oceans, we're getting that buy-in, and that creates a far better atmosphere and environment for people to then have a look at the evidence, discuss the evidence, and work out how evidence-based decision-making can improve safety. Because when we look at culling, there's no evidence anywhere that says it works. If anything, the evidence is to the contrary. And in addition to that, it does spark, you know, emotions run high. And the idea of culling may make people feel good today, tomorrow, in a week's time, maybe a month's time. But what it's not going to do is what everyone wants, and that is improved safety. So, again, approaching that conversation with empathy and respect and discussing all the options, and then really having looking at those evidence-based solutions like drones, tagging and tracking, personal deterrent devices, fully enclosed barriers, and again, even things like signage are really, really great ways to address this issue.
10: Appreciate your time and comments. That's Dr. Leonardo Guida, shark scientist and conservationist.
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8: With Dusty Fitzpatrick. Morning, Dusty.
9: After a man was shot by police in Sydney's southwest, officers were responding to a concern for welfare report at a unit in Fairfield when the incident unfolded. The University of Sydney's banned collaborations with rogue states after receiving advice from the federal government. Staff are now blocked from collaborating with colleagues from Iran, Russia, Belarus and North Korea. And Sydney businesses are being encouraged to give staff time off today to watch the Socceroos FIFA World Cup match against Paraguay. It kicks off at midday. Thanks, Mike. That's the latest from Sydney.
8: Yes, thank you, Dusty. Have we heard from Brisbane? No? Okay. Some reaction to previous conversations. Jerry says, Mike, I subscribe to Charles Darwin's theory of survival of the fittest. If we wish to preserve our species, we should discard warm, fuzzy feelings about the rights of our predators. Actually, I was listening back to that conversation, which I recorded earlier, as they say on the cooking shows. Here's one I prepared earlier, and it started out with to cull or not to cull, and for a nanosecond, I thought, did I ask that man about Carl Stefanovic? To cull Carl or not, or just to cull or not to cull? Anyway, Scott says, hi, Mike, you just mentioned 1 in 20 fuel bowsers were found to be inaccurate. Do you think they would be in our favour and we get more fuel than we pay for, says Scott. Scott, what would be your best guess on that? And, yes, Mick says, yes, this is talking about the fast lane for the ISIS brides, and you get a greeting from Burkar, somebody called him earlier. Mick says, yes, providing documents and passports is not assisting, brackets, for the ISIS brides, according to Mr. Albanese. He's very quiet about the assisting issue. Yes, but they can't get back here unless the government let them. So how can they not, at the very least, as you're suggesting, provide the proper documentation, which they do? But then jump up and down and say, oh, we're not assisting them. I mean, please. I go back to my previous comment. Hey, if you're going to gaslight us, could you provide a better standard of nonsense around your lies to at least make it a little more entertaining, or we can remark, you know, and be impressed by your cleverness?
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8: If you want to give me a ring, 131873, Jane's called in from Brisbane. Good morning.
9: Oh, good morning, Michael. Yes, in regard to the those ISIS creatures, they have, I live fairly close to the city in Brisbane. I go in there pretty regularly and shop in there too, because it's my closest place. So I'd just like to say through you that to Albanese, who's now known as Sleazy, Alba Sleazy, yeah, and Burke asked, I've heard that now, so you could say it, I will. People in the shops and the cabs, we do have a lot of Indians on us in the cabs that bear their halves, but you do get white drivers, and people in the street are our colour because we're sort of the same, as Pauline would put it. But they are fed up. They absolutely loathe Albanese and Burke for that. That was just the last straw. It was bad enough that they got into office with such a low score, with the Labour, with the Greens, got them over, and also Peter and Susan lost the way, our way, really.
8: Yes, it was a very poor campaign on their part. But even a Labour man said the other day something about the shallow support. In fact, that wonderful old expression, using imperial measurement, their support's a mile wide and an inch deep. But anyway, go on. So everybody you mingle with is unhappy with the Prime Minister and some of the chief people, yeah?
9: And also up in Townsville, they're up swanning around in Townsville. It's a hot city, but we have friends up there, and they're fed up with them seeing them up there. And they're walking around in Townsville. I mean, we've always been multicultural, just to digress for a minute. Mm. We've had Chinese since the gold days. We've had Greeks coming out as well because it's a harsh country, Greece, and they ran country hotels. And in fact, Bowen, our 1859 separation person from the colony, his wife was Lady Roma Diamantina Bowen. She was a beautiful Greek lady, and you know they hold a good place in Brisbane. So we've had multiculturalism, digress there. But this Alba Sleazy and Burkas are just hated now because the million extra people that they've allowed into this water poor country as wild people. But to see these people in Brisbane City and breeding, you know, children after them, I mean, it's beyond people's tolerance anymore. And he's got another couple of years to go, is riling people. It really is anger. And it's led to the situation with Pauline Hanson and monoculture, whether that's the right word or not.
8: Mm.
9: But people are just well and truly fed up and resenting the government money, which is taxpayers' money, that is being paid to them when there are fewer and fewer people may well be employed because of bloody AI, or because there are fewer jobs with more being computerised.
8: Mm.
9: So there is a very poor future for this country, literally.
8: Yes.
9: If this is allowed to go on. And it's tragic because we were the lucky, well, that was ironic as well from Donald Horn.
8: Yes.
9: But we like to use that phrase, the lucky country, and we're not looking very lucky.
8: Well, the extension of that was that Mr. Horn said we were a first-rate country governed by second-rate individuals. But, I mean, have we slipped below second-rate?
9: Oh, my goodness. They cannot wait to get rid of Albanese. And the thing with Pauline is that she's a senator, and what worries me is that she has to go down into the lower house and get a seat. Well, which colour will have seats? Labour, so will they vote for Pauline? Maybe not. I'm all for Angus
8: Some will,
9: Taylor.
8: Some will, and that's the interesting part about it. But, I just wonder Angus if the intensity Taylor. Will continue all the way to the next election, but you have made it plain that people are fed up, and that is absolutely the case, no question. Thanks, Jane.
9: Thank you.
8: Bye. Okay. Bye.
10: Would your boss care if your dog died? Jody Angaro is general manager of Taurus Legal Management. She's on the line, kindly agreed to discuss this issue. Good morning, Jody. Thank you for coming on the program.
11: Good morning. Thank you for having me.
10: So this is a real-life situation for you, is it? Duke died a couple of weeks ago. Duke, your dog. Is that true?
11: Yes, that's correct. Yes, our old boy Duke, a beagle basset hound, unfortunately passed away a couple of weeks ago.
10: And you'd known him for a long time?
11: Yeah, we'd had him. He was a rescue, and we'd had him for about 14 years.
10: So you were offered time off from your job, and you run a legal practice, so that's pretty demanding. So on what basis were you offered the time off? Because it was a shock to you, or I don't know, tell me.
11: So I'm very, you know, I'm someone who loves animals, like many people, pets like your child.
10: Mm.
11: And so when something unthinkable like this happens, it can be really all-consuming. And I've worked at the firm for the 11 years that it's been around, and I've got a very good relationship with the founder and owner of the firm.
10: Mm.
11: And so he knew that it would have affected me quite deeply and therefore was sensitive to how I felt and offered for me to have time off. I didn't accept it, I must say, because for someone like me, I like to be distracted during those times. It just seems to help me with my grief.
10: So that in itself is a good point. Not everybody would necessarily want to take the time off. But the key to what you've told me there is the good relationship between you and the next person up the pyramid. So if you don't already have that relationship, what then? Do you say, look, you know, I just feel so badly I can't do the job for another few days. Can I have the time off?
11: Yes, well, I think it comes down to an opportunity for managers. And my suggestion would be to, you know, to have open, honest conversations with your team and know that they're all different. They're all going to be affected by grief differently. But the reality is that if someone is sad, they're not going to be productive anyway. So offering them time off is really a sensible sensible management option that they can extend to their staff. At the moment, compassionate leave falls under the Fair Work Act, and it extends to full-time and part-time employees. You get 2 days of passionate leave, and that's for immediate family members. It doesn't extend to pets, unfortunately, so that it comes down to the employer's discretion.
10: So you make the point, many people see their animals as part of the family, and for them the grief when a pet passes away can be as profound as losing a relative.
11: Correct.
10: And family law courts now recognise pets not as a possession, but as a distinct category of property. But wouldn't it be a bit tricky trying to put it into the law so that it's there if people want to take advantage of it, or it's an automatic thing? You know what human beings are like. Okay, you put it into the law. It works for some people because they've had the beloved pussycat or whatever it is. And I know people who, you know, have really been affected by the death of their cats, for example, and dogs can be the same, as you point out there. But human beings being what they are, somebody's going to invent a budgerigar and say, oh, I got to have the week off.
11: Yes, look, and so this is why I think there's no set rules, and I don't think anyone should be telling a manager how they apply discretion in their business, for example. Like you said, for many people, a dog, for example, especially for childless couples or a person, an individual, it is like a child to them, and the grief associated with that is the same as losing a human family member. So I think because there's no set rule here, I think it's really on the managers to use their discretion and apply it in certain circumstances on an individual case-by-case basis. One person in grief, we all deal with it differently, and one person in grief may find it all-consuming, or there might be someone like me where it comes in waves. You know, it's no set rules for how grief applies. So I think that there should be no set rules in how managers apply any law or any policy and procedure in their business that can extend to that employee.
10: But the thing is, if somebody suddenly says, you know, the Weimaraner's gone to the great dog park in the sky, but the manager never knew there was a Weimaraner, would it be too easy to invent one, is my point?
11: Yes, obviously there is going to be instances where people are going to try and bend those policies and procedures and bend the pull on the heartstrings of managers like myself.
10: Yeah.
11: But that's in every aspect of managing a team, isn't it? And I guess that's why it's not really going to be something that a manager would need to apply to everyone across the board. I would just say that it'd be something you take on a case-by-case basis.
10: I'm just thinking,
11: open and honest with your team.
10: Well, that'd be good. That's always a good thing, open honesty, but it's not always available. I'm just thinking,
11: when
10: you apply for the job, do you have to tick a box that says, yes, I have an 11-year-old toucan we're very fond of?
11: I would love. I'm not sure what employment lawyers might think about that, because when you can't ask people if, you know, they're going to have a family, so I'm not sure whether it's something that we can ask about the toucan.
10: Yes.
11: But I do find it really interesting whether people do have pets, because I actually really enjoy those and find that the lawyers that I work with that have got pets are actually better lawyers in my experience. And that's a whole different segment, Mike.
10: Yes. Well, talking about lawyers, we could do that for a little while. Anyway, it's an interesting question, and I'll be interested to see if it provokes responses from people who've been in that situation, Jody. So thank you for coming on the program.
11: Absolutely. Thank you so much.
10: Jody Engerer, General Manager, Taurus Legal Management.
7: And now, a sports update.
10: The Parramatta coach, Jason Riles, erupted in the box as the Eels crashed 32-12 to the Rabbitohs, with Mitchell Moses enduring a nightmare performance that may hurt his State of Origin selection hopes. South Sydney raced ahead after soft Parramatta defence, prompting Riles to throw his radio and punch a wall in frustration. The Eels' problems worsened, with Sean Russell conceding an 8-point try after kicking Talis Duncan in the face during a tackle attempt. Rabbitohs forward Duncan started with a huge defensive play, a try assist and a try of his own, while veteran Cody Walker exposed Moses twice with clever runs through a poor defence. Former players and commentators slammed Parramatta's defensive effort, with criticism particularly aimed at Mitchell Moses, whose shaky decision-making could put pressure on his New South Wales Origin number 6 spot.
7: And now, on Wake Up Australia, Artist in the Spotlight.
10: Yes, so the artist in the spotlight for this morning, I'm just trying to see how old he is, 83. Georgie Fame was his stage name. His real name is Clive Powell.
8: But born in Lancashire, England, British keyboard player, vocalist, had three big hits. This is the one that I think made an impact, The Ballad of Bonnie and Clyde.

0: Yes, I've known that for years. Big hit for Georgie Fame. And Georgie's 83 today. But at the time, there was a bit of consternation about it. All that machine gun fire was considered to be in bad taste. Yeah, I'd forgotten about that. But anyway, so it's a big day for Georgie, his 83rd birthday. Actually, there's a couple of my favourite people get a mention today. One of them being Nick Offerman. Remember him in Parks and Recreation? He also does voice for the Lego movie. I haven't seen that, but I just like Offerman's whole presence and the character he created. He's 56 today, born in Joliet in Illinois. And Aubrey Plaza, there's a girl who's different. Born in Wilmington, Delaware, 1984. So Aubrey is 42 today, described as an American comedian and actress, best known for her role as April Ludgate in Parks and Recreation, where you'd find Offerman as well. Yes, I'm thinking of a quote of hers, but it's the kind of quote that she could get away with making, but it's probably best for me not to try and reproduce.
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0: We'll have the news for you in a couple of minutes. This story probably won't make it to the news, but my associate, Mr. Sinden's, very enthusiastic about it because he thinks it's a case of people getting just what they deserved for being so dumb. It's about a popular Indian influencer named Rachna Gurjar. She rose to fame showing off her cash and jewellery on YouTube and other social media platforms. So guess what? She got robbed big time. She and the family are asleep inside their home, and several men, unidentified men, cut through the fence on the property, made their way into the house, and then locked the door to the room where the family was sleeping. It sounds like they had pretty good information, doesn't it, the way they went about it. So she and the hubby realised something was wrong about 4 o'clock when they discovered they were locked into their own bedroom. They panicked, phoned some neighbouring rels to get them out of the room. They were eventually freed, but they discovered obvious signs of a burglary, including ravaged storage space, missing jewellery, cash. That's all, you know, pretty obvious signs, and even a carton of energy drinks. Well, if you're going to go around breaking houses, you know, you want to keep your energy levels up. Police have launched an investigation, but the suspects have yet to be identified. They took gold, silver, jewelry, cash, carton of energy drink, and about $8,000 to $10,500 in our money. They also changed the angles of the CCTV cameras. See what I mean? I think they knew the location and what was in it. They possibly used something called a lathi, a bamboo cane. So they just poked the cameras with that, so they pointed in a different direction. She recently recorded, this is Rachna, clips from inside her home showing off her jewellery and wads of cash. So I suppose the obvious thing here is the housebreakers took note of what she put out there on the screen and said, oh, look, door here, cameras there. Anyway, it's sparked a heated debate, the whole incident, regarding the risks of displaying wealth and home interiors on social media.
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9: Good morning, I'm Carolee Katsimbanis. At least 188 people have been killed and more than 1,500 injured after powerful back-to-back earthquakes in Venezuela. More than 37,000 are missing. Rescuers are searching the rubble in Caracas and the state of La Guaira, where the UN says more than 100 buildings have collapsed. The quakes with magnitudes of 7.2 and 7.5 hit just 1 minute apart. The second was the strongest to hit Venezuela since 1900. Many countries, including the USA, Russia and China, have pledged to help with rescue missions. Journalist Helen Carpier is in Caracas.
10: It feels like the earth is about to swallow you as everything around you shakes and you realize just how fragile we all are. But it lasted what felt like an eternity because there were two consecutive earthquakes very close to each other. So as you felt the first one, you know, slow down, the second one hit and it was even more intense.
9: And in breaking news, the United States Supreme Court has said the Trump administration can turn away migrants seeking asylum along the U.S.-Mexico border by physically preventing them from crossing into the United States. Back home in Australia, business groups say it's disappointing Labor tax changes have passed Parliament, arguing they could stifle investment. From July next year, the capital gains tax discount and negative gearing concessions will be reined in. The government has made some adjustments in a bid to get its legislation over the line with the help of the Greens. Chamber of Commerce and Industry Chief Executive Andrew McKellar says the reforms have been rushed.
11: This legislation, these changes, increases in tax won't help investment and it won't help business create more jobs and employ more Australians in the future.
9: From next week, Coles and Woolworths will face a world-first industry-specific price gouging ban. It's part of the government's pre-election promise to crack down on perceived grocery rip-offs. But the supermarkets will be told which products will be scrutinised. The ACCC has been given another $30 million to help it hold the stores to account. Checking finance, one Australian dollar buying 68.95 US cents. The Dow is up 92 points and the Nasdaq is down 102 points.
8: Denture Solutions. 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
9: countdown is on. In less than 7 hours' time, the Socceroos will be playing Paraguay in their FIFA World Cup clash, with venues across Australia expected to be packed out with fans in the green and gold. But Socceroos coach Tony Popovic says defender Jacob Italiano has been ruled out due to injury and will join Matthew Lecky on the bench.
12: Jacob unfortunately won't be available. Yeah, I think it's an adductor injury. We don't know the extent of it as yet. We'll do some further tests in the coming days, but he won't be available for this game.
9: In the AFL this evening, Hawthorn will take on GWS Giants. Last night, Brisbane Lions enjoyed a 43-point win over the Sydney Swans. In the NRL, Broncos coach Michael Maguire has defended his call to appoint Payne Haas as standing captain. Brisbane star prop takes the place of Adam Reynolds, despite his departing to Souths at season's end. Maguire says Haas is a natural leader for this evening's clash.
13: He loves the club, and we know that he's going to leave at the end, but he also has a massive passion for what the club's done for him. I'm sure he'll go out and just do his role and everyone else will get behind him.
9: And round 17 last night, South Sydney Rabbitohs beat Parramatta Eels 32-12. And after day one of the test between England and New Zealand cricket, the Kiwis 4-4-3-61. That's the latest news and sport.
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3: A shower or two in some parts of Capricornia today. Could get a couple of mils in the gauge here and there. Heading for a top of 22 for Rocky after a minimum of 14. Yeppoon today, 20. Gladstone and Billawheeler, tops of 23.
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3: Yeppoon today, 20. Gladstone and Billawheeler, tops of 23.
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0: But for most people listening, it wouldn't be that for quite some hours. Anyway, thank you for the kind words. Here's Tony saying, morning, Mike, thank you for the last 2 weeks. Thank you. I suppose it's back to Mondays again for now. That is the plan, but not for a couple of weeks. Next couple of weeks, Phil will be on Monday to Friday. Tony's saying, look forward to your segment with Leith this morning. Yes, that'll be here in a matter of minutes. And I'm just intrigued that the coverage of the Carl Stefanovic epic is on the front page of the Fin Review. Stefanovic departs as parties work out terms. The Australian, not an enormous piece, it's the smallest on the page, but it is the front page. Carl to fight nine dismissal. And the Daily Telly, he gets a photo. It's a done deal. He's gone. But, you know, I watched the coverage last night on Channel 9, and they really went into it. My reaction is, are they possibly doing that deliberately, the big splash, so nobody can say Channel 9 is not covering it? Although those comments were made about the Today Show, apparently it didn't get a run there, but it's getting a big run, or it did last night on the news there, and it's all over the place. So what do you think? Even if the real intent was to get rid of him, are they now going to say, oh, he's such an event, how can we let him go? My own theory is that he engineered the whole deal himself so that, you know, he's getting so much coverage. People will now have to follow him on the podcast, although that's a bit of a chancy business. However, there's a suggestion that he and Maguire won't be appearing on the ARN station. Yes, excitement. What do you think? Do you care, or do you think the media's overdoing it about one of their own?
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4: capital is reflected in Cranston's new steak and cheese pie with large chunks of tender rump steak. 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
2: I believe in reason and common sense.
1: Leith Van Onselen from Macro Business with a treasury of common sense.
3: Common sense never goes out of style.
4: Yes, the intro says that, but I'm not too sure. Leith is chief economist of the MB Fund and MB Super and co-founder of Macro Business, and he's on the line. Good morning, Leith. Are you well?
5: Yeah, good. Thanks, Mike. How about yourself?
4: Not too bad, but I'm interested to see what you've got to say about the data centres. Let's kick it off this way. The Climate Council contend there are currently about 160 data centres operating in Australia, with another 90 proposed. It seems to me there are a number of possible disasters looming with this. Water, electricity, job loss. Where do you want to start?
5: Mate, I think the power issue is the biggest one, to be honest with you. So, yeah, look, data centres are all the rage, right? Not just in Australia, but around the world. So they've been marketed basically as Australia's next mining boom. So, or, you know, mining investment boom. So I remember about a decade or so ago, we had that big mining investment boom, and a bit more like 15 years ago, when we built all those mines and all that sort of stuff, and it created all these jobs for several years for Australia and all this investment and that sort of thing. So these data centres have sort of been sold to us by the politicians as being the next big thing.
4: I just don't see how that can happen. But, you know, didn't we have the renewable, weren't we going to be the renewable hub of this part of the world? Then we were going to be the hydrogen hub of this part of the world. Now we're going to be the data center hub of this part of the world. I don't know. I'm a little jaundiced. I'm a bit hubbed out, I think.
5: Yeah, of course, mate. And the whole thing's a joke, right? Like, so you know, taking each of those at a time, the whole hydrogen superpower thing was the most ridiculous proposal ever, because you got to basically use way more electricity to make a unit of hydrogen than you actually get out of it.
4: Yes, that's right.
5: So, the physics don't work. And basically, they you know, the whole plan was to basically do this so-called green hydrogen, where you build wind turbines and solar panels everywhere, and then use that for the electrolysis, use the power that you generate from that to then split the hydrogen atoms or whatever it is to then make the hydrogen power and that sort of thing. But the whole thing was just going to cost an arm and a leg and basically not produce very much. So it was never feasible economically. So that's basically just fallen on its head after we've wasted billions of dollars on that. And the next big thing is these data centres. Now, yeah, it's all well and good, but one of the major issues with it is that data centres need 24/7 power.
4: Yes.
5: And 24/7. So they can't, you know, they won't operate in this intermittent stuff where you get some solar sometimes and some wind and whatever. You need stable, baseload, predictable 24/7 power. And, you know, according to some analysis, so there was some analysis that came out last week by a guy called Alex Hooper, who's the head of Climate and Energy Economics at Oxford Economics Australia, and he tipped that data centres will account for more than 10% of Australia's electricity consumption in about a decade.
4: Yes.
5: Now, just to put this into perspective, that's 10% of our electricity use, right? That's a lot. But at the same time, the federal government has forecast that we're going to grow a population by nearly 50% over the next 40 years. So we're going to have a population that's going to grow by about 13 million people. That's 13 million people that are going to need more energy. We're also supposed to electrify the entire vehicle fleet. So this is government policy. So, you know, over the next 40 years or so, they expect that pretty much every car on the road and, you know, bus presumably and truck and everything else is going to be electric powered rather than internal combustion powered from diesel and petrol and et cetera, which is going to require a hell of a lot more electricity to replace all that diesel and petrol power that we use. We have to put electricity instead, right? And then finally, data centers use not just electricity, but they also use water.
4: Yes.
5: So they're heavy consumers of water. And obviously having 50% roughly more people in the country is going to need a lot more water. So we're going to have to build desalination plants everywhere. And they're going to use a lot of electricity as well. So no matter which way you cut it, under the plans that our politicians have got, Australia is going to need a massive ramp up in electricity generation over the next several decades.
4: Mm.
5: But at the same time as we've got this happening, Mike, they also want us to close down every single coal generator in the country. So pretty much by 2040, every generator, coal generator, other than maybe one or two, so we've got about 18, I think, operating, but pretty much all of them are going to have to be shut down. That's the plan by our government, to retire all our coal generators, or pretty much all our coal generators.
4: Isn't that a bit cart and horse, though? I mean, wouldn't it be better to make sure that the renewables, if that's the way we're going, deliver before we shut down what we've got? You know, on my way home in the morning, I listened to Ben Fordham on 2GB's breakfast program telling us where the supply came from electricity. And consistently, it's like 75% or more comes from coal. We're not even close on a good day to providing enough if we go all renewables. And this mob say, oh, no, no nuclear for us, unless it's in a submarine. That's different, apparently. Or maybe for medical purposes, but, you know, not for power generation. How is any of this going to come together? We want these giant fridges for the data, which are supposedly going to, well, according to the, I think, carpetbaggers for that side of it, are going to generate new jobs. But the only appeal for business that I can see, and I've had a bit of a look at this, is that they'll be able to get rid of those expensive, annoying human beings.
5: Yeah, pretty much. But, mate, none of this works. I'll be honest with you, none of it works because, as I said, we need a hell of a lot more power for all this stuff that's happening, population growth, electrification of vehicles, data centres, desalination plants, at the same time. But we also need 24/7 power.
4: Yes.
5: And the fact of the matter is you cannot get 24/7 power from wind and solar. And we've literally just lived through this for four consecutive days. So for four consecutive days, we've had a winter wind drought across the nation. Mm. So right across from north to south, all the way from Queensland down to Victoria into South Australia, we've basically had a wind drought. We've had very, very low wind output. And obviously it's wintertime, so the days are shorter, so we get less solar as well. And solar only works during the middle of the day, right? It doesn't work at nighttime.
4: No.
5: So literally over the last 24 hours, pretty much three quarters of Australia's power has come from coal and gas. And you know, wind and solar have provided bugger all. And the fact of the matter is that we cannot power the economy, let alone these data centers, which require 24/7 power. We cannot do it with these intermittent sources. Mm-hmm. It's just not possible. And it seems that none of the policymakers in charge and the renewables lobbies or anyone else wants to get real on this and say, look, how can we realistically expect to shut down our only source of baseload power, which is non-weather dependent and can run 24/7, basically run almost full tilt for 24/7, 7 days a week, which is coal.
4: Yeah.
5: And expect to run our economy and expect it to function. It's impossible because we are such an idiotic country. We export seven times more coal than we use, and we're happy to sell this stuff to Asia to burn. And Asia's going hog wild with coal. Like Asia literally consumes more than 80% of the world's coal, and it is increasing its coal use every single year. And our policymakers seem to be happy for Australia to feed them and their coal generators while closing down our coal generators in the name of the climate. None of this makes sense.
4: No, of course it doesn't. And, you know, as you say, the proliferation of the data centers, it's very fashionable all over the world, at least in some circles of all the societies that you can think of that, you know, can afford this kind of stuff. But ultimately, that means that people who are burning our coal are going to be running their centres more cheaply than we can. So who are we going to provide what they offer? Who are we going to give it to? They won't be interested because they can do it more cheaply themselves.
5: Yeah, 100%. And we've got morons like Chris Bowen, who's basically trying to spruik that Australia is going to become Asia's data center capital running on green power. I mean, this is just moronic stuff.
4: Yes.
5: Green power, wind and solar cannot power data centers. I mean, you know, you can do it for a period of a time every single day. Maybe in the middle of the day you can do it. But these things cannot, they can't trip.
4: No, that's right. I mean, that's the promise that you're going to be able to store your stuff 24/7, 52 weeks a year. You can't be saying, oh, dear, the sun's not shining. We've lost everything we hope to save.
5: Yeah, 100%. It's not just data centers, it's also aluminium smelters, all these sorts of things.
4: Yeah.
5: Like if an aluminium smelter shuts down for more than a few hours, the whole thing is kaput.
4: Okay.
5: Because the aluminium, which is molten, becomes hard, and then you're gone. Like the whole thing breaks. And so, you know, we cannot run an economy and be competitive in the world and have everything that we expect by getting rid of our only sources of power, which can operate intermittent of the weather. Like, I mean, you know, to be fair, we do have gas as well, but we've only got really gas peakers, which aren't really designed for 24/7 use.
4: Mm.
5: And we need a hell of a lot more of them. Like we need to build a lot more of those if we were to try and replace coal. But there's no plan to do that. So the whole plan here is just to build a whole bunch of windmills and solar panels dispersed all around the country and interconnect them with literally hundreds of billions of dollars worth of infrastructure and all this sort of stuff, which we're all going to have to pay for. And then they're going to hope that it can power the economy on a 24/7 basis. But as I've just said, we've had literally 4 days of a wind drought. And the whole philosophy of this whole so-called transition to renewables, that they always argue that, oh, but it's always windy somewhere. Right, so they argue that, oh, if there's no wind in Victoria, it doesn't matter. It'll be wind in Queensland. You can get the power from there. But as we've just discovered, wind droughts tend to be synchronised. And we've literally had a wind drought all the way from South Australia to Victoria, New South Wales and Queensland. Mm. It's across the entire, and even in the Tasmania. Tasmania's got wind drought as well. So often these things are synchronised. And obviously the sun only shines for a certain set hour of the day. So where are we going to get the power from? We have to get it from dispatchable, non-weather-dependent sources, which I hate to tell you, they're going to run on fossil fuels, right? And yeah. Coal's what we've already got set up. We should be using it. We also have some gas as backup. But if we're going to ban nuclear, which they've done, well, then you can't shut down coal. And if you want to shut down coal, we've got to build nuclear to replace the coal.
4: Mm.
5: It's as simple as that. So
4: yep.
5: none of this works, Mike. And
4: I see that.
5: I'm just a little bit sick of, and I'm sure you are too, and half the people are listening to this. We keep hearing about these data centers every day, and the state premiers are out there, and New South Wales and Victoria are engaged in a race to build who can be first to the data centers and this sort of stuff. But we don't have the power to run them.
4: No.
5: And so who in government is actually, you know, going to be real with us and stop gaslighting us and actually confront this issue head on and admit that we can't shut down a coal? And in fact, we should be building more coal generators because we've got a growing population. They want us to electrify the entire vehicle fleet. They want these data centers. Australia needs more power from everywhere, and that's exactly what China's doing, exactly what India's doing, all these other countries. They're not saying, oh, you know what, we're going to go 100% renewable and we're going to shut down all non-weather-dependent sources of power. They're doing more of everything. So Australia should do more of everything because Australia cannot be 1% of carbon emissions. We can't save the world, but we can certainly save ourselves.
4: I'd like to see that happen.
5: We want to destroy ourselves.
4: Yeah, I'd like to see that happen, Leith. 100%. Mate, thanks very much for that.
5: Yeah, no worries, Mike. Anytime.
1: 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It's the 4RO Perry's IGA Secret Sound. 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Yes, the 4RO Perry's IGA Secret Sound. 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Thanks to Perry's IGA, Wandle, Dean Street and Yeboon. 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

0: It's 5:30. Good morning. I'm Chloe Affleck. Rescue teams in Venezuela are racing against time after two earthquakes killed at least 188 people and left hundreds more trapped. The 7.2 and 7.5 magnitude tremors struck within seconds of each other, flattening buildings and injuring over 1,500 people. The death toll is expected to rise. A desperate search for a Gold Coast magician has ended in tragedy. The 26-year-old was last seen on June 14. Police have confirmed he was found deceased in Currumbin Valley on Wednesday. His death is not being treated as suspicious. A report will be prepared for the coroner. Business groups say it's disappointing Labor tax changes have passed Parliament, arguing they could stifle investment. From July next year, the capital gains tax discount and negative gearing concessions will be reined in. The government has made some adjustments in a bid to get the legislation over the line with the help of the Greens. Chamber of Commerce and Industry Chief Executive Andrew McKellar says the reforms have been rushed.
1: This legislation, these changes, increases in tax won't help investment and it won't help business create more jobs and employ more Australians in the future.
0: Pubs across Brisbane will be packed out from lunchtime today as the Socceroos take on Paraguay in a crucial World Cup clash. Fans heading to the live site at South Bank are being advised to arrive early to allow time for traffic getting into the section. Queensland researchers have now created a tool to test whether AI can provide reliable scientific advice when developing new antibiotics. According to University of Queensland, some bacteria are becoming resistant to antibiotics, making infections harder to treat. Dr. Abdul Majib Onoholi says AI can make useful suggestions, but it can't explain how it reached its conclusions.
2: This explanation would help scientists to be able to see the chemical reasoning behind the AI model's prediction.
0: Pet owners are being urged not to use online search engines to provide care for their animals. Rising cost of living pressures are continuing to impact households, with pet healthcare now increasingly coming under strain. Pet stock head vet Dr. Gloria Iber says majority of people are avoiding the vet.
3: Up to 36% of pet owners are admitting to us that they are actively using Google to sort of try and treat their pets and avoid coming in to see a vet and having their animals assessed, which not only is problematic, but also can be quite catastrophic for our pets as well.
0: And organisers of the Ekka have announced half-price tickets and low-cost family food bundles in a bid to make this year's show more affordable. The Royal Queensland Show is celebrating its 150th year with a limited number of the reduced-price tickets available from midday today. In finance, one Australian dollar is buying 69.2 US cents. All eyes on the NRL tonight with the Broncos and Titans in action. Brisbane are staring down the barrel of seven straight losses when they take Sydney at Suncorp, while Gold Coast welcome back Tino Faasuamalaaui for tonight's clash with the Bulldogs. Titans coach Josh Hannay says he's ready to go after resting last week.
4: I just feel like it was in his best interest. He's been through a lot, you know, so it wasn't a difficult call at all. Probably the hardest thing was convincing him that he needed to have a break. He just wanted to keep pushing through.
0: And co-host Mexico have made it three wins in a row at the FIFA World Cup. Czechia, Qatar and Haiti have been eliminated. South Africa has stunned South Korea 1-0 to finish second in the group. It's 26-6.
5: Back to the World Cup, and despite never having lost to Paraguay, our Socceroos head into this afternoon's crucial clash as the underdogs, which is a tag that coach Tony Popovich understands despite the statistics.
6: They bring a real toughness. You know, their qualifying in South America is very difficult. They know how to get a result. They showed that in the last match, scoring early, 10 men, and they were really resilient and tough.
5: Brisbane coach Chris Fagan says it's too early to say the reigning premiers are back despite last night's 43-point win over the Swans.
7: Don't want to get too excited. I feel like we've been pretty good the last 3 weeks, but, you know, we've got to go down to Geelong and play Geelong down there next week, so it's going to be a pretty tough ask.
5: And South Sydney has made light work of Parramatta, running out 32 points to 12 winners over the Eels at Combank. Bunny skipper Cam Murray says it was a great all-round show.
8: Doesn't matter where anyone got put tonight, they did a job for us. It's a pleasure to turn up and play alongside teammates. They don't care what they have to do. They just go out there and do it, and they put their best in. 4RO Weather.
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10: A shower or two today, medium chance most likely in the late morning and afternoon, heading for a top of 22 degrees for Rockhampton. Yeppoon today getting to 20, Gladstone 23 and Billawilla also around 23. 16 right now in Rocky, 17 degrees in Gladstone, 12 in Billow, 18 in Yeppoon.
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0: It's 9.94 RO, the talk of central Queensland. Boodle's Big Breakfast, thanks to Boodle's Meats in the Big Red Building on Bursiger Street. We'll head out there after 7 o'clock this morning and get some specials heading into the weekend. You can stay up to date with those specials on their Facebook page, or remember, Meatpacks Online to click and collect to get your meat delivered. We'll head out to the Big Red Building on Bursiger Street just after 7. Now, usually at this time, we would look back at something that we did yesterday morning on the Boodle's Big Breakfast, but there's some internet issues here this morning, so there's stuff that I can't access, but we won't do that. What I will do is tell you that this morning, and again this afternoon, last chances to go on the running for $10,000 with the 4RO 10K cash track. So just after 6 this morning, I'll nominate a song that you'll hear sometime between now and 9 o'clock. When you hear that, 49227990, be the first caller through and you'll go on the standby list to win $10,000. Now, we'll do it again this afternoon. Luke Cross, broadcasting live from Harvey Norman this afternoon from midday. He'll do it too. He'll give you a song to nominate. And if you hear that, 49227990. Last two chances to get on the standby list to win $10,000. The 4RO 10K cash track. Back again a little bit later on, just after 6 on 990, 4RO.
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2: 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And on that hallowed ground in Queensland, the Blues are sure to hear our victory cry. Queensland!
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0: It's 9.94 RO. Perfect way to go into the latest news, sport and weather next. Soon, the latest news headlines on this day, thanks to Move Mobility. Those couple of novelty songs too for a Friday morning in 4RO's Clash of the Chords, thanks to Antonio's. And plenty more Party of Poodle's Big Breakfast on 9.94 RO. Don't miss the rugby league action this weekend. Round 9 in the NRG Industrial A-Grade Premiership. Norths take on Yeppoon. Fitzroy's go head-to-head with Emu Park. Tanham Sands face Rocky Brothers, and Valleys go up against Gladstone Brothers. Plenty of action this weekend in the NRG Industrial A-Grade Premiership, the Intersport Yeboon Women's, the Rod Northern Sons Coach Division Reserves, and the Granger Contracting Under-19s. We stay up to date thanks to Club Parkhurst, supporting our emerging community.
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2: A man's been killed in a two-vehicle crash in central Queensland. It happened early yesterday morning when two cars collided.
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2: Good morning, Joseph Price with your local news. The Sunshine State is leading the nation when it comes to international visitor spend. Overseas travellers contributed $8.2 billion to the state's economy in the past year, including $143 million in the Southern Great Barrier Reef region. Tourism Minister Andrew Powell says Queensland is the home of the holiday.
7: Queensland tourism is now moving in the right direction as we continue to invest in experiences, secure major events and grow aviation connections to bring more visitors to the state. Queensland welcomed 2.4 million international visitors who spent a record $8.2 billion in our economy.
2: Livingston Shire Council has released what it describes as a meat and potatoes budget focused on the basics. The $223.4 million budget includes a $79.2 million capital works program across 124 projects and a rates and charges increase of 2.78%. Mayor Adam Bellow says it's about lowering costs while delivering services that support the community.
8: Whether that's our parks and gardens, our swimming pools, our rural road network, we're continuing to invest in that. And we believe that this gives the community a sigh of relief that we're not going to see large rate rises that some other councils have experienced across Queensland. And we're doing our best to keep the cost of living as affordable as possible.
2: And the Mackay Cutters and Central Queensland Capras will face off on Sunday in Rockhampton. The Cutters are currently in sixth spot, while the Capras are just outside of the top eight in ninth place. Capras CEO Peter White says it'll be two good clashes in the men's and women's games.
9: Look, it's always a good rivalry. You know, I think it'll be good. I think having the day game is going to be interesting for, you know, both parties, because you see high level. It's a really exciting game, I think. I think both sides will throw the ball around in the BMD Ladies and the Host Plus Cup.
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3: Morning, I'm Britt Aylin. Rescue teams in Venezuela are facing a race against time to free people still trapped under rubble after the country was rocked by back-to-back earthquakes. At least 188 people have died and more than 1,000 others have been injured. Anthony Albanese has flagged a fresh crackdown on social media laws, warning that tougher restrictions are coming to protect our kids from violent material and AI nudify apps. The PM says tech companies will face greater accountability, also expressing concerns about the number of under-16s that are still accessing social media platforms. New York prosecutors have dropped an outstanding rape charge against Harvey Weinstein. The case against the disgraced movie mogul had already been tried three times, resulting once in an overturned conviction and twice in hung juries. It's now been let go after accuser Jessica Mann decided she couldn't go through yet another trial. And it seems AI is to blame for a price hike on Apple products. Well, kind of. The company says rising demand for memory and storage chips for use in AI data centres has seen costs surge.
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3: In sport, the Socceroos are going through their final preparations ahead of today's crucial group match with Paraguay at the World Cup. The Aussies can guarantee a spot in the knockout stage with a win or draw. The Lions have dialed up their AFL Premiership defence with a 126-83 victory over the Swans at the Gabba. Brisbane had 11 individual goal scorers, with Cam Rayner and Logan Morris booting three each. And in the NRL, the Rabbitohs have scored back-to-back wins, defeating the Eels 32-12 at Combank. That's the latest in news and sport.
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0: Cloudy today. Medium chance of showers most likely in the late morning and afternoon. Light winds becoming southeasterly 15 to 20 in the morning, then becoming light in the late afternoon. On the Capricorn Coast, southeasterlies 15 to 20 knots, seas 1 to 1.5 metres. UV index today reaching 5, which is moderate. So still cover up, slip, slop, slap, sink and slide if you're out in the sun. 22 the expected top today for Rocky. A shower or two again tomorrow and 24. Shower or two on Sundays, 25. Yeppoon getting to a top of 20 degrees today. Gladstone and Billawheeler tops of 23. So a little bit cool across Capricornia today. 16 right now in Rockhampton, 17 degrees in Gladstone, 18 in Yeppoon. Billawheeler, 12.
1: The Boodles Big Breakfast. 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
0: G'day, it's Aaron. Thanks for your company. Happy Friday. 49227990 is my number. aaron.stevens@4ro.com.au to get in touch anytime. Not too far away. We'll check news headlines on this day thanks to Move Mobility. And 4RO's Clash of the Courts thanks to Antonio's Express, Pizza, Pasta, Ribs and more in Musgrove Street. Last chance this week to get yourself in the running for the pizza prize thanks to Antonio's. I'll tell you which two novelty fun songs we're playing for a Friday just after 6:30. Make sure you vote. Get in that draw. We'll do the draw when we catch up with Jeff after 8:30 this morning. Also, Michelle Landry, member for Capricornia, joining me today. We'll preview round 9 of Rockhampton Rugby League. And also, before we get to 9 o'clock this morning, we'll check in with Mike Griffin, talking weather, thanks to Thinkwater, and Pacey's poem, Bob Pacey's piece of brilliance again for us this morning after 8 o'clock. Thanks to West Rocky Hardware. All that on the way on the Boodles Big Breakfast on 994RO, and we'd love to hear from you. give me a call anytime, particularly if you've got something happening this weekend. Maybe you've got a fundraiser or a special event on. We'd love to hear about it. Let's spread the word. 4922 7990, aaron.stevens@4ro.com.au. But as I mentioned, last chance today to get yourself on the 4RO 10K cash track standby list. We will do the draw across the weekend. Monday, we'll find out who's won $10,000. And all you got to do to get yourself in the draw for the second last time is call me when you hear this.

Crunchy granola sweet from Neil Diamond. When you hear that this morning, 49227990, that will get you on the standby list. You've got to be the first caller through to win $10,000. And then later on this afternoon, Luke Cross will give you another song, the last song, to get yourself on that standby list. $10,000 to be drawn. We'll find out who the winner is on Monday. Last two chances to get on the standby list. The 4RO 10K cash track this morning, Neil Diamond, Crunchy Granola Sweet, 49227990 when you hear it. On the Boodles Big Breakfast, good morning, call me anytime, 994RO.

the talk of Central Queensland, 994 RO. Good morning, Boodles Big Breakfast. We'll head out there just after 7 this morning to get some specials heading into the weekend. Stay up to date with those specials on the Facebook page. And remember, Meatpacks online to click and collect or get your meat delivered. G'day, it's Aaron. Checking news headlines in just a sec on this day coming up. Thanks to Move Mobility, but starting at news.com.au and mad as a hornet. Behind doors Trump row. Details have emerged of an almighty Barney between Donald Trump and senior Republicans, which saw a senator characterise him as a bully. No surprise there. Two words shaking European nation, a warning from one of Europe's most senior diplomats has turned heads across the globe, reigniting fears that Vladimir Putin is on the move. Real composure, Socceroos' biggest headache, calls are mounting for the Socceroos to drop their hero of Game 1 as they prepare for their do-or-die clash against Paraguay. Mystery Aussie wins entire $40 million Powerball. A mystery Aussie has won Thursday's entire $40 million Powerball jackpot, but the elusive winner has no idea they're a new multi-millionaire. It's not me. I didn't have a ticket. This is terrible this morning. Hundreds dead. Biggest quake in 126 years. Venezuela is suffering through the aftermath of its strongest earthquake in over a century, with casualty numbers continuing to rise. And also this morning, filthy, can't watch. NRL coach goes berserk. Parramatta's coach was losing his mind in the coach's box and couldn't contain his anger as an Origin star put his spot under threat. Mitchell Moses having a shocker last night, and the Parramatta coach throwing things around the box. It was very interesting to watch. To the Courier Mail this morning, and it is the big front page story, up to 10,000 feared dead in Venezuela. Just terrible pictures. Quake horror. Up to 10,000 people are feared dead after two

0: Two powerful earthquakes struck Venezuela, toppling dozens of buildings and sparking desperate rescue missions in the capital, Caracas. Modelling from the United States Geological Survey last night suggested the magnitude 7.2 quake and 7.5 aftershock could lead to a catastrophic death toll. Also on the front page of the Courier Mail, property surges on. Property prices in Brisbane are predicted to soar up to 10% for houses and 18% for units over the next year as the city bucks the national trend of plummeting values due to chronic housing shortages. Also, Albo backs tighter ban. Prime Minister Anthony Albanese says more needs to be done to strengthen Australia's world-leading social media ban for children. And Miles vows rego relief. Car registration costs would be waived for apprentices and crime statistics independently published under Labor, Stephen Miles says. In a budget reply marred by repeated interruptions, Mr. Miles attacked the LNP's integrity. And to the Morning Bulletin portion of the Courier Mail this morning, how about this? We'll chase this morning. End of the Games. Queensland Olympic rowing venue slammed over croc fears. Olympic officials have raised alarm over crocodile risks at Rockhampton's rowing venue for the 2032 Brisbane Games, warning a single attack could end the Olympics. Tell me what you think. 49227990, aaron.stevens@4ro.com.au. And the crime divide. Violence up, property crime down. New figures reveal assaults, rape offences, domestic violence breaches and weapons offences are all rising sharply across central Queensland's two major police districts. Those stories are more right across your day on 994RO. Have your say, 49227990, and stay up to date on local news at 4ro.com.au.
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0: Hi, it's June 26th, the anniversary of the divorce of Sonny and Cher in 1975. 4 days later, Cher married Greg Allman.
8: Do you know that we get along really fine?
9: The people wouldn't believe it.
8: We do.
0: To 1977, when Elvis Presley made his last live appearance with a concert in Indiana. The King died 7 weeks later.
10: I can have fallen.
0: 1997, the first in the Harry Potter series, written by J.K. Rowling, was published. Harry Potter and the Philosopher's Stone.
11: Seeing it, and it was a real book, in a proper real bookshop, and it was wonderful.
0: In 2013, Kevin Rudd defeated Julia Gillard in a leadership battle to become Prime Minister again, returning to the role that he lost to Julia Gillard 3 years earlier.
12: I'm doing what I honestly believe to be in the best interests of Australia.
0: And Julian Assange, founder of WikiLeaks, arrived back in Australia a free man in 2024.
13: Julian Assange is back on home soil for the first time in 15 years.
0: June 26 birthdays, former Wallabies coach John Connolly tops today's list. The man they call Knuckles is 75.
14: Getting around talking to all the players at the moment, there's a pretty good feeling here.
0: Mick Jones is 71, the singer and guitarist sacked by the Clash, who went on to form Big Audio Dynamite. Happy 70th to Chris Isaak, the singer and actor, also hosted his own talk show.
15: Can I start by saying you look marvellous?
16: Thank you.
0: Patti Smyth is 69. Mrs. John McEnroe was in the 80s group Scandal and had this hit with Don Henley.
17: Baby, sometimes love just
0: Chris O'Donnell celebrates his 56th.
18: Riddler and Two-Face can make a pretty lethal combination. I figured you could use a hand.
0: Richmond champion, only player to win the Norm Smith medal 3 times, Dusty Martin is 35.
19: Martin in an impossible position.
0: And actress and singer Ariana Grande turns 33 today.
20: Popular. I know about popular.
0: Finally, and we spoke about the last appearance of the King of Rock and Roll. Ironically, that performance came on the birthday of his manager, Colonel Tom Parker, who was born on this day in 1909, died in 1997, aged 87.
21: I did my part, Elvis did his show, and we were lucky.
0: Remembering Colonel Tom Parker on June 26.
1: Big start to the day. The 4RO Boodles Big Breakfast on the talk of Central Queensland, 990 4RO.
0: Yes, g'day, it's Aaron. On this day, thanks to Move Mobility, check out their big showroom on Yamba Road or movemobility.com.au, always with care. As we celebrate Chris Isaak's birthday, special birthday today, he's 70 on 990 4RO.

0: It's 9.94 RO, the talk of Central Queensland. Boodle's Big Breakfast with Simply Red. And before that, birthday boy Chris Isaak, who's 70 today, before making it big in music, acting, and had his own talk show, of course. He was a boxer and broke his nose 7 times.
1: Well, I didn't broke it. Other people did.
2: About 7 times.
1: And it was like real nice. I had like a nice Dean Martin nose kind of going there at first. Little by little, they knocked all the cartilage out of it. If they want to fix it,
2: they say that they take the cartilage out of your ear and put it in your nose. But kinda see, I was afraid that they'd take it out of the ear and then your ear's going to be goofy. Man, that guy's got a good looking nose. They want to fix that ear, you know?
0: Chris Isaak celebrating his 70th birthday today. Heard all about it and on this day, thanks to Move Mobility. Latest news, sport and weather coming up soon. The song's battling it out in 4RO's Clash of the Chords, thanks to Antonio's Express on 990 4RO.
3: 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But as we know, there's always something happening with the weather. And no one knows that better than Central Queensland's favourite weatherman, Mike Griffin. 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
9: Good morning, Joseph Price with your local news. Livingston Shire locals will see an average rate increase of around $2.75 per week with Council adopting its 2026-27 budget. Council says the $223.4 million budget reflects a measured and responsible approach, balancing the needs of the region while keeping rate rises as low as possible.
10: I wouldn't say a great budget, but a good budget. It's been described as a meat and potatoes budget, but I'd say it's a meat and potatoes with a little bit of gravy. We've got some great capital works programs. We're doing the Barmier Sports Complex upgrade, which is an absolute beauty, and we're going to be working on some of our parks and gardens, particularly out in the northern suburbs.
9: Deputy Mayor Pat Eastwood speaking there. Local councils around the country are calling on the federal government to give them a larger share of tax revenue annually. The Australian Local Government Association says they're forced to deliver local services despite only collecting 3% of taxes, while 80% goes to Canberra. President and Gladstone Mayor Matt Burnett is calling on the feds to deliver fairer funding of an immediate increase of $3.5 billion.
11: The federal government, they know the issues. They just got to be fair with the money. It's not theirs. It's Australia's money. And give some of it back to your local councils so that rates bill on your fridge doesn't have to keep going up because Canberra's not being fair.
9: And Central Queenslanders and visitors to the region are being encouraged to visit Lake Awonga these school holidays. The dam's stocked full of fish, including barramundi, and the Boyndale Bush Camp remains free for short stays, with camping permitted up to 7 days.
12: It's completely free for people, but of course you do need to be short stay. Short stay really means up to 7 days, sure, in any 30-day period. You can come along for a week or so with the kids, put up your tents or bring your caravans, but, you know, it's not there for people to actually be in permanently. And certainly you've got to cycle through so that you don't remain too long.
9: Gladstone Area Water Board CEO Darren Barlow speaking there.
3: National News now.
13: Morning, I'm Britt Aylin. Aussie parents could be slugged with higher childcare costs as a result of a deal to prop up the wages of early education workers by 15%. Canberra's raised the cap on fee increases at centres receiving the subsidy from 4.4% to 5.8%, which would see families charged between $200 and $500 more each year. The US government's pledged $150 million in aid for Venezuela after at least 188 people are confirmed to have died in back-to-back earthquakes. America's also sent search and rescue crews to help free more survivors from the rubble. And Secretary of State Marco Rubio says other nations are also chipping in.
14: Qataris have already offered assistance, as we spoke to them earlier today as well. El Salvador has stepped up, and multiple countries around the region, including Chile and others, have reached out to us to communicate and get that happening.
13: And Europe's continuing to face sweltering conditions, with both Switzerland and the UK recording their highest ever temperatures for June on Thursday. While in France, a three-year-old boy has died after becoming trapped in a hot car.
3: Harvey Norman Computers. 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
13: In sport, Aussie fans are starting to flood the streets of Santa Clara ahead of today's blockbuster World Cup clash with Paraguay. The Green and Gold Army confident of a Socceroos victory.
15: Australia's going to win because Paraguay sucks.
16: Australia's going to win. We need the result. So, big one today.
17: Oh, Australia, of course they're going to win. Well, hopefully they're going to win.
18: 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As long as Aaron Quinter and Volpato start.
13: And in the NRL, Parramatta's gone down to South Sydney 32-12 at Combank Stadium. That's the latest in news and sport.
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0: Cloudy today, medium chance of showers most likely in the late morning and afternoon. Likely to see a couple of mils in the gauge here and there. We'll find out more when we check in with the Weather Bureau in around half an hour from now. 22 the expected top for Rockhampton today. Yeppoon getting to 20. Gladstone 23, Billawilla 24. Currently sitting on 16 degrees in Rockhampton, which is pretty much our minimum. 17 right now in Gladstone, 18 in Yeppoon, and 12 degrees right now in Billawilla.
3: Bigger and better than ever, the Boodles Big Breakfast, 4922-7990. 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
0: 24 to 7, no Pilly this morning. I'm sorry, Pilly. Won't be catching up with Pilly to get some fishing tips, but we'll certainly find out how the water's forecast is looking when we check in with the Weather Bureau just after 7. In the meantime, those songs battling it out this morning in 4RO's Clash of the Chords, thanks to Antonio's Express. Coming up, your chance to get into the draw for the pizza prize, which we'll draw just after 8:30 this morning. Thanks to Antonio's Express, pizza for pizza lovers in Musgrave Street. On the Boodles Big Breakfast on 994RO.

0: It's like the argument over whether pineapple goes on a pizza, anchovies or no anchovies.
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2: 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Now, it's been a little bit cool this week, so I thought a couple of hot songs to warm us up, starting with Jerry Reed.
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0: Yes, we do fun novelty comedy songs for a Friday morning. So Jerry Reed, When You're Hot up against Arrow, Hot, Hot, Hot. Which of those do you want to hear just after 8:30 this morning? And also, Just How You Get Your Pizzas from Antonio's Express, Hot, Hot, Hot. So thanks to Antonio's. We'll draw the pizza prize just after 8:30 this morning. Get yourself in the draw by voting this morning in 4RO's Clash of the Chords on the Facebook page or 49227990. As I mentioned, no Pilly this morning, but the continuous call team is back this weekend, starting tonight with the Brisbane Broncos taking on the Sydney Roosters live from Suncorp Stadium. I don't know if I'm looking forward to this game, but there was a famous win a couple of years ago where the Broncos rolled the Roosters when they were struggling and the Roosters were on top, so maybe we can channel that. Big game tonight with the continuous call team. Across the weekend, looking forward to this, Dolphins versus Warriors, second place third tomorrow afternoon. Cowboys take on the Panthers and the Seagulls going head-to-head with the Storm, the Battle of Brookie. The Raiders face the Dragons on Sunday, and there's plenty more action, banter and fun right across the weekend with the continuous call team, the best call in the country. Thanks to NRG Industrial, Coco Brew, ARB Rockhampton, the Home Property Network, Swell Finance, Flamingos and Century 21 Solutions here on 994RO.
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0: The talk of Central Queensland, 994RO. This is the Boodles Big Breakfast. 49227990 to call me anytime. Morning, Bev. What's going on?
1: Oh, I'm just swinging up to say I hope your Broncos win this weekend because I'm just on my way to town to watch my Panthers play Cowboys. Yeah.
0: That'll be a good game. We'll enjoy that. Have you been to that new Cowboys stadium yet?
1: No, this will be my first time. We used to go all the time when we lived in Mission Beach, come down, but.
0: Yeah.
1: Yeah.
0: I'd love to go to that stadium. Yeah, it looks terrific, yeah. So enjoy that. I said just before, I hope the Broncos do get a win because they had a big win against the Roosters a couple of years ago when they were struggling, so maybe they can channel some of that form. But you're a Panthers supporter.
1: Yeah.
0: I didn't know that.
1: Oh, I have been for many years.
0: Well, you and the mayor would get on great.
1: We do. I know Tony well. I have a shirt on that says, "Never underestimate a woman who knows football and supports Panthers."
0: Oh, really? Oh, terrific. So when do you leave?
1: I'm just waiting on my son and them to come pick me up now.
0: All right. Well, enjoy the trip to Townsville. Drive carefully and enjoy that new stadium. And for your sake, I hope the Panthers get a win.
1: Thanks very much.
0: Thanks, Bev.
1: With the Broncos.
0: Yeah,
1: bye.
0: Well, fingers crossed. We'll wait and see what happens. Thanks, Bev. Latest news, sport and weather coming up in just a sec. Not too far away. We'll spin the 4RO Wonder Wheel thanks to Harvey Norman Electrical and Computers. We'll check in with Boodles Meats too, get some specials heading into the weekend and preview round 9 of Rockhampton Rugby League thanks to Club Parkhurst on 4RO.
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9: Good morning. Joseph Price with your local news. New tourism data shows Queensland's leading the nation when it comes to international tourism. Tourism Research Australia data shows international visitor expenditure in our state is up 35.2% year on year compared to 20.5% nationally. Overseas travellers also spent a record $143 million in the Southern Great Barrier Reef in the past year. Premier David Crisafulli spruiked the numbers in Parliament this week.
10: Nearly 2.5 million international visitors have come to Queensland, injecting over $8 billion into the economy. That's 17% higher than predicted. And it's because we are open for business. It is because of Destination 2045.
9: A $223.4 million budget's been handed down by Livingston Shire Council. It means an average residential rates and charges increase of 2.78%, which equals around $2.75 per week. Mayor Adam Bellow says it's a responsible budget and still delivers for the region.
11: It is a no-frills budget, but does still deliver $79 million into our capital program, which we know our community is growing. So we as a council are going to work closely with our state and federal governments to try and deliver that infrastructure, which is so critical, so we can continue on that pathway. We've also continued to pay down our debt by another $6.5 million.
9: And calls for local councils to get their fair share of tax revenue. The Local Government Association's written to the federal government to restore financial assistance grants to 1% of federal taxation revenue annually. President and Gladstone Mayor Matt Burnett says they need the money to deliver services to communities without having to hike rates.
12: 80% of the taxes everyone pays goes to Canberra. 16-something% goes to Brisbane, and about 3% goes to council. But everyone sees the rates bill on their fridge. But for that rates bill, you get water, you get sewerage, you get waste collection, you get access to the libraries and art galleries and entertainment centres and pools and parks and everything else.
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13: Morning, I'm Britt Aylin. At least 188 people are confirmed to have died, with thousands more feared dead after back-to-back earthquakes struck Venezuela yesterday. More than 1,500 people are being treated in hospital for injuries. The country's interim president has declared a state of emergency, with the second quake, which measured a magnitude of 7.5, found to be the most powerful tremor to have hit the country since 1900. Tougher social media laws are on the way as the Australian government looks to clamp down harder on harmful content that's still reaching Aussie kids. The Prime Minister's flagged stricter rules on tech companies, targeting violent material and AI nudify apps. Anthony Albanese also conceding that some under 16s are still accessing their socials despite the ban. And Aussie servos have been put on notice after a national audit of more than 400 service stations found almost 1 in 20 Bowsers are inaccurate and shortchanging drivers. Canberra says retailers can be fined $220,000 for each offence.
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13: In sport, the Lions have dialed up their AFL Premiership defence with a 126-83 victory over the Swans at the Gabba. Brisbane had 11 individual goal scorers, with Cam Rayner and Logan Morris booting 3 each. Meantime, in NRL, the Rabbitohs have scored back-to-back wins after defeating the Eels 32-12 at Combank. And the Socceroos are going through their final preparations ahead of today's crucial group match clash with Paraguay at the World Cup. The Aussies can guarantee a spot in the knockout stage with either a win or a draw. That's the latest in news and sport.
2: 4RO weather for Rockhampton and Central Queensland. A man's toy shop. 750 mil dual control industrial fans for just $189.
0: Out to the Weather Bureau this morning with Christy. And Christy, pretty cloudy outside. Who's going to get those drops of rain today?
14: Yeah, look, you're right. It is pretty cloudy. We've got mostly fairly sort of a thick blanket of sort of mid-level cloud, but that does look like there's a little bit of low cloud underneath it as well. Can't see any fog, but there might be one or two patches hiding underneath that cloud. The showers at the moment are mostly sitting offshore. The winds are fairly southerly, but I think as we see the winds go a bit more southeasterly through the day, we'll probably see some of those showers pushing onshore. It'll be mostly up in the northern Capricornia, so probably not too much through most of the listening area. You know, a couple of showers here and there. Maybe Yeppoon could see a little bit. Rainfall totals, though, generally not too much in it. Probably just looking at sort of, well, most places will be looking at low single digits. Maybe up in the north there's a chance of getting sort of 10 millimetres or so. But, not too much. Temperatures are a little bit cooler than yesterday for Rocky, 23 today, 23 for Gladstone as well, 20 for Yeppoon and 24 for Billawilla.
0: Yeah, it is a little bit cool today. We're playing hot songs in 4RO's Clash of the Chords to warm us up a little bit. Those showers are pretty consistent over the next couple of days. Again, tomorrow, maybe Sunday, a couple of mils here and there.
14: Yeah, so our weather's being dominated by a big slow-moving high-pressure system that's sitting down to the south of the country, and because it's so slow-moving, the pattern's not really changing very much, and we're keeping those southeasterly winds. So sort of each day, though, those winds will probably be sort of, you know, a bit southerly or light in the mornings and then pick up a little bit in the afternoon from the southeast, pushing those showers onshore. So a couple of showers around tomorrow. Again, most places looking at low single-digit rainfall totals, similar into Sunday as well, just a millimetre or two here and there with a possible shower. Temperatures staying sort of in those low to mid-20s across the weekend. And look, really not much change as we move into the start of next week. Maybe the shower is sort of easing back a little bit, not too much by the time we get to the middle of the week. But yeah, just sort of a very slow-moving weather pattern with just the slight chance of a shower each day.
0: All right, what can you offer the boaties?
14: Yeah, so obviously out on the water, we're expecting those southeasterly winds as well. Not quite reaching warning criteria, probably.
0: Boaties.
14: Yeah, so obviously out on the water, we're expecting those southeasterly winds as well. Not quite reaching warning criteria, probably around sort of 15 to 20.

0: yeah, not too bad out on the waters.
1: And as you said, not much changing there either. You can just put your feet up for the weekend.
0: I could copy and paste it every day pretty much. It's pretty slow-moving weather pattern.
1: Good stuff. Thanks for the update.
0: No problem. Thanks, Aaron.
1: Let's look at those top temperatures again today. 22 degrees for Rockhampton. Tomorrow, 24. Sunday, around 25, with just a shower or two forecast across the weekend. Yeppoon today, 20. Once again, a couple of degrees warmer tomorrow. Gladstone, 23 today, and Billawilla getting to a top of 24. Currently sitting on 16 degrees in Rocky. We haven't budged all morning. Our overnight low was 15.9, so pretty much over the last few hours, it stayed around that 16 mark. 17 degrees currently in Gladstone. It's 18 in Yeppoon. Billawilla sitting on 12. Once again, not too much cooler. 11.5 was the minimum.
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1: G'day, it's Aaron. 4922-7990 is my number. Give me a call anytime and keep that number handy for when you hear crunchy granola sweet from Neil Diamond, the 4RO 10K cash track this morning. Second last chance to get yourself on the standby list to win $10,000. So good luck. Coming up, we'll preview round 9 of Rockhampton Rugby League and also check in with the Big Red Building on Bursiger Street. Out to Boodles Meats for some specials. But first, there's the 4RO Wonder Wheel, all ready to give someone $1,950 to spend at Harvey Norman Electrical and Computers. Would you like it to be you? Yeah, of course. 4922-7990. Let's take caller number 11 this morning. Caller number 11 for the chance to win $1,950 to spend at Harvey Norman Electrical and Computers. We'll be out there later on this afternoon, broadcasting live here on 994RO. Love.

0: Wonder what's going to happen now. The 4RO Wonder Wheel. Thanks to Harvey Norman Electrical and Computers. It's got Central Queensland in a spin.
1: $1,950 to spend at Harvey Norman Electrical and Computers would put you in a spin, wouldn't it? Hey, we are broadcasting live there from 12 o'clock this afternoon with Luke. So go and say good day to Luke and grab some fantastic specials during the end of financial year sale. And then I'm back there on Sunday morning, 10 to 1 Sunday. So come and say good day, broadcasting live at Harvey Norman. But first of all, let's see if we can get someone to come along with us and spend $1,950. Bev, good morning.
2: Good morning.
1: Good morning again. I couldn't believe it. You were caller number 11. You've done well. Are you on the road to Townsville yet?
2: No, I'm still there running late as usual. Oh.
1: So you're sitting there waiting for them and going, oh, it's called for up again. Yeah. And there we go. Bang, you got through. Well, you were caller number 11. So well done. So we move next through to the next stage. Couple of numbers, spin the wheel, $1,950 to spend at Harvey Norman Electrical and Computers. That'd be good, wouldn't it?
2: Oh, fantastic. Yeah.
1: All right. And a Panthers
2: win.
1: Panthers win. You'd get it all this weekend.
2: Oh, it'd be lovely.
1: All right. So what numbers are we looking for?
2: It's ironic because my bill, 15 and 27.
1: What were you saying? It was ironic?
2: My daughter-in-law's a cowboy. That's why we're going.
1: Oh, there you go. So what? A cowboy supporter?
2: Yeah. My son's a Storm.
1: Oh, there you go. Okay, Bev, what numbers are we looking for?
2: 15 and 27, thank you.
1: All right, spend $1,950 at Harvey Norman Electrical and Computers. Let's go. You ready?
2: Thank you.
1: We're away.
2: Come on, 15. Come on, 27. Come on, 15. Come on, 27. Come on, my husband. Be good for me, 15.
1: I've got to say, not one of my biggest spins, but it's sort of hanging in there and just spinning a little bit more as we head for 15 or 27 on the 4RO Wonder Wheel, thanks to Harvey Norman Electrical and Computers. Okay, it stopped.
2: Please, don't tell me 23 or 34.
1: why 23 or 34?
2: Because that's my other numbers.
1: So you have four numbers? Because you were cautious about 15 and 27, weren't you?
2: Yeah.
1: And what other numbers could it have been?
2: 23 or 34.
1: 23 or 34. Guess what?
2: Please don't say that.
1: 37.
2: Oh, thank God, wasn't 34.
1: I've never heard anyone so relieved that they lost.
2: Well, it was just that they're my other two numbers. So.
1: Well, 34...
2: They came up the other day, I think, 23, and then 34 was too. So.
1: Yeah, right. Well, 34 wasn't too far away. It was closest of all your numbers, but...
2: That's okay.
1: Bev, have a great trip to Townsville and we'll catch you soon.
2: Yes. Okay, then. Thanks. Bye.
1: There you go. The 4RO Wonder Wheel, thanks to Harvey Norman Electrical and Computers. You know what this means? $2,000 Monday morning. $2,000 to spend at Harvey Norman Electrical and Computers Monday morning when we spin the 4RO Wonder Wheel. But join us across the weekend, broadcasting live this afternoon, 10 till 5. 5 hours out there at Harvey Norman this afternoon with Luke Cross. And then I'll be back there 10 till 1 on Sunday. So look forward to seeing you at Harvey Norman Electrical and Computers. And of course, other departments too, bedding, furniture. We'll be getting great end of financial year specials right across all four departments. At 17 past 7.
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0: Out and about across central Queensland. 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
1: Let's head out to the big red building on Bursiger Street. Rob's there again this morning. G'day, Rob.
7: Morning, Aaron. How are you?
1: Good, mate. I'm going to tell you right now on your Facebook page, I'm looking at those beautiful marinated pork ribs. I'm hoping they're still on special so I can tuck into some of those during the Broncos game tonight.
7: They are. We've got those marinated pork ribs going out at $10.99 per kilo again, Aaron.
1: That's good.
7: A great buy.
1: Yeah, terrific. And they're so succulent when they're cooked up. They're beautiful.
7: They are. They certainly are. The marinades are absolutely the die for.
1: So marinated pork ribs, $10.99 a kilo. That takes care of tonight. What else you got for us?
7: Perfect. So we've got a whopper of a special here. We've got those marinated chicken wings still at 2 kilos for $10. That's $5 a kilo there.
1: 2 kilos for $10?
7: Yeah, that's right.
1: Isn't that a saving of like $5?
7: It's probably actually a saving of more than $5 a kilo. You won't get any cheaper in town.
1: That's great.
7: And then we've got those whole steer rumps also going out at $19.99. That's a saving of $5 a kilo. And look, we'll slice them absolutely free. However you like it, thin, thick, medium, we'll do whatever it takes.
1: Lovely. And what else you got for us?
7: And then we've got those lovely chicken Kievs. Look, I'm sure you've had these guys as well, Aaron.
1: Yeah, I had them the other night.
7: Each.
1: Yep.
7: Or we've got two for $12. That works out $6 each on those as well.
1: That's a cheap dinner, isn't it? Throw some veggies on the plate, $6 each for those.
7: Yeah, 100%. And don't forget that Tassie Atlantic salmon going out at $24.99. That's a good cheap one as well.
1: Well done. All right, so some fantastic specials there. But for the footy this weekend, the marinated pork ribs, $10.99 a kilo. And I can't believe that. 2 kilos of your chicken wings for $10.
7: Yeah.
1: They're amazing. And
7: absolutely bargain.
1: Yeah, that's terrific. They haven't been $10 for years.
7: No, definitely not. So while stocks last, jump in, come on over.
1: All right, some fantastic specials. Check out more on the Facebook page. When's the boss back?
7: He'll be back on Monday. So, yeah, having a little bit of time off. So, yeah.
1: That's good. He deserves it.
7: He does, 100%.
1: Now, I also noticed on your Facebook page you have Afterpay.
7: We do have Afterpay. Look, we try and cater for everyone, Aaron, as you know.
1: Yeah, absolutely. All right, well, good stuff. Thanks,
7: perfect.
1: Rob. Have a good weekend.
7: No, thanks, Aaron. You too. Bye now.
1: Some terrific specials on the Facebook page at Boodles Meats. 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They are fantastic.
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0: Boodle's Big Breakfast on 94 RO. Good morning. 7:25 and Rockhampton Rugby League round 9 this weekend. Thanks to Club Parker supporting our emerging community. Let's preview the weekend's round. Got big games between Fitzroy's and Emu Park tomorrow afternoon. Tanham Sands face Rocky Brothers, and Valleys go head-to-head with Gladstone Brothers in the NRG Industrial A-Grade Premiership. Also, the Intersport Yeppoon Women's Games, the North Rod North and Sons Coach Division Reserves, and the Granger Contracting Under-19s. The big one this weekend, North's taking on Yeppoon at Gymnasium grounds, and it's a special day for the club. Let's catch up with Secretary Trudy Irwin. Trudy, good to talk to you.
1: Good morning, Aaron, and listeners.
0: Obviously a big game on the field taking on Yeppoon, but off the field too with a special tribute to a former member of your club.
1: Yes, that's right. It's our TBM Be Kind Day tomorrow, honouring the lives of Taylor Black and her 11-week-old daughter Murphy Margaret, who were tragically taken back in August 2023 due to an act of family violence. Taylor was a past member of our club, committee member of our club, and a player at some stage. We just want to honour their lives because their lives were cut short, so we want to keep their memories alive.
0: Absolutely. So her family's still involved in the club?
1: Absolutely. Anne-Marie and Jerry, who mum and dad, or grandma, or Gigi and granddad, actively come down to all our home games and still volunteer within our club, have no other connections apart from, you know, we've done a fair bit for them.
0: Sure.
1: And they just want to repay the favour, I suppose. They're very active. And along with their other family members, that we, you know, when we have working bees or anything like that, you know, like their family come out and help us down at the club when they don't really need to. Yeah. So it's an amazing thing for them to do.
0: Terrific. So what sort of things are happening during TBMM Day at the club?
1: We've got a free jumping castle for kids. We're trying to make it a family fun day for people that come down and watch a full day of football. We've got face painting for the kids as well. We have got Mr. Mojo, which is an ice cream van. He's going to be there. We'll also be doing a two-minute silence just before our A-grade game, and that is... The 2 minutes is for those two precious angels we've got up in heaven.
0: Absolutely.
1: Yeah, to honour them. So, yeah, it's a full day of, you know, rugby league. Who doesn't love rugby league?
0: Of course. And, of course, on the field, North versus Yeppoon. North's pretty well positioned this year. Can you beat Yeppoon?
1: Well, we're certainly going to try, put it that way, you know. I mean, every week can be different, but, let's hope we get wins in all grades tomorrow.
0: Well, good luck to the club and also very special tribute happening with TBMM Day tomorrow. Trudy, great to talk to you. Good luck with tomorrow.
1: No worries. Thanks, Aaron. Thanks for the call.
0: A pleasure. Trudy Irwin, who's the secretary. North's taking on Yeppoon. Big games right across all grades tomorrow at Gymnasium Grounds. And, of course, TBMM Day. Go along and support the club. Fitzroy's play Emu Park. Tanham Sands play Rocky Brothers. And Valleys go up against Gladstone Brothers this weekend in the NRG Industrial A-Grade Premiership. The Intersport Yeppoon Women's, the Rod North and Sons Coach Division Reserve. I did it again. And the Granger Contracting Under-19s. Big footy this weekend, round 9 of Rockhampton Rugby League. And we cover it thanks to Club Parkhurst, supporting our emerging community.
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9: Good morning. Joseph Price with your local news. The Fitzroy River is facing fresh challenges in its bid to host Olympic rowing events for the 2032 Brisbane Games. News Corp reports Olympic officials have raised concerns about athletes competing in crocodile-infested waters, mounting pressure on the state government to ditch Rockhampton as a rowing venue. The Fitzroy River remains the preferred venue for rowing and canoe sprint events, despite growing criticism from athletes, coaches and administrators. Only two croc sightings have been reported in the river in the past 30 days. A record $8.2 billion has been injected into the state's economy by overseas travellers in the past year. It represents a 35.2% increase year-on-year compared to 20.5% nationally. International tourists also spent a record $143 million in the southern Great Barrier Reef in the past year. Premier David Crisafulli says it's exciting times for the Sunshine State.
10: Watch this space, because there are more big events coming to this state, because we are going to be the events capital of the country. When people look to this state, they see a state with optimism, with aspiration, with a vision to make sure that people can come and invest and enjoy themselves.
9: And the Mackay Cutters and Central Queensland Capras will face off on Sunday in Rockhampton. The Cutters are currently in sixth place, while the Capras are just outside of the top eight in ninth spot. Capras CEO Peter White says it'll be two good clashes in the men's and women's games.
11: Look, it's always a good rivalry. You know, I think it'll be good. I think having the day game is going to be interesting for, you know, both parties, because you see high level. Just a really exciting game, I think. I think both sides will throw the ball around in the B&B Ladies and the Host Plus Cup.
9: Meanwhile, another rivalry clash will take place tomorrow, with Mackay and Rockhampton facing off in the NBL 1 North. The women are on at 6 p.m. before the men at 8.
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12: Morning, I'm Britt Aylin. It looks like Aussie parents could be forced to pay hundreds more for childcare, with Canberra's deal to increase the wages of early education workers by 15%, also lifting the cap on fee hikes to 5.8%. That means families might be slugged an extra $500 for care each year. Rescue teams in Venezuela are facing a race against time to free those still trapped under rubble after the country was rocked by back-to-back earthquakes yesterday. At least 188 people have died and more than 1,500 others have been injured. The Prime Minister has flagged a fresh crackdown on social media laws, warning that tougher restrictions are coming to protect our kids from violent material and AI nudify apps. Anthony Albanese says companies will face greater accountability. He's also expressed concerns about the number of under-16s still accessing social media. And it seems AI is to blame for a price hike on Apple products. Well, kind of. The tech brand says rising demand for memory and storage chips for use in AI data centres has seen costs surge. The prices passed on to consumers through increases on MacBooks and iPads.
2: Navigating the legal landscape. How they help. Grant and Simpson Lawyers. 994RO. Your sport. Now.
12: In sport, Brisbane's notched up its best win of the season, taking down the Swans by 43 points at the Gabba. The Lions are now in sixth place on the ladder as they hunt for a third straight flag. And Aussie fans are starting to flood the streets of Santa Clara ahead of today's blockbuster World Cup clash with Paraguay. The Green and Gold Army confident of a Socceroos victory.
3: Australia's going to win because Paraguay sucks.
13: Australia's going to win. We need the result. So, big one today.
14: Oh, Australia, of course they're going to win. Hopefully they're going to win.
15: 3-1 Australia, I reckon. As long as Aaron Quinter and Volpato start.
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0: So cloudy today. Well, we've definitely got that part. Expecting some showers about, a few just off the coast and starting to move towards the coast. Shower or two, a couple of mils here and there. Looks like on the coast we'll see a little bit more. 22 the expected top for Rockhampton today. Yeppoon getting to 20, Gladstone 23 and Billawilla a top of 24. And you can just about lock that in for the weekend too. 16.5 degrees right now in Rockhampton after a minimum of 16. 17 degrees currently in Gladstone. 19 now in Yeppoon and 13 degrees in Billawilla.
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0: Just talking to Trudy after our chat about that game between Norths and Yeppoon yesterday afternoon and all grades being played. There was one grade. The women's, unfortunately, there's been a forfeit. So Trudy just asked if I'd mentioned that the gates open at 11 tomorrow. So, yes, not a problem, Trudy. There you go. Gates open at 11 tomorrow for the Norths Chargers up against Yeppoon Seagulls. Big matches tomorrow afternoon at Gymnasium Grounds. Gates open at 11. 23 to 8, Michelle Landry, member for Capricornia, joins us on a Friday morning. We'll catch up with her soon. But first of all...
2: Time to have a shot at 4RO's Gus's Quick Shots. Reveal the songs to win, thanks to Gus's. A shot above the rest.
0: So we're four songs down, one to go. We've worked out the theme, so we've just got to crack that last one. Here we go. Easy as that. That's what I say. 4922-7990. So all you do is get this last song. It's song number 5. And if you do, you pick up the lunch for two and the coffees, thanks to Gus's, a shot above the rest. So we've got 4. Just got to get song number 5. Good luck. 4922-7990 to have a go. It's the Boodles Big Breakfast on 994RO, 22 to 8.

0: Time to have a shot at 4RO's Gus's Quick Shots. Reveal the songs to win, thanks to Gus's. A shot above the rest.
1: Ian's on the phone to have a go at 4RO's Quick Shots, thanks to Gus's. A shot above the rest. G'day, Ian.
2: G'day, mate. How are you?
1: I'm well. One more, and we give away the lunch for two and the coffees, thanks to Gus's. I'll play it again. Here it is. Song number five is the one we're after, Ian. First of all, do you remember what the theme is?
2: Yeah, it's all, the groups all got colours in their names.
1: They do. Do you know the other four groups off the top of your head?
2: There was Green Day, Mob That Sang, Hooked on a Feeling. There was Pink Floyd, Red Gum, but I can't say it was Blue Something. It was Hooked on a Feeling.
1: Yeah, Blue Suede. So drum roll, one more. This is it, Ian. What song were we looking for?
2: Smoke on the Water by Deep Purple.
1: Of course it is. Absolutely. Deep Purple, Pink Floyd, Red Gum, Blue Suede and Green Day, our coloured bands. And Ian, you picked up the lunch for two and the coffees thanks to Gus's, a shot above the rest.
2: Oh, great.
1: Well done, buddy. Lovely. Stay there, I'll get some more details.
2: No worries.
1: Good job. There's a couple of Ians who do very well at this competition. 4RO's Quick Shots, thanks to Gus's, a shot above the rare. So, Green Day, Time of Your Life, Bruce, Blue Suede, Hooked on a Feeling, I Was Only 19, or A Walk in the Light Green by Red Gum, Another Brick in the Wall, Pink Floyd, and Smoke on the Water, Deep Purple. So, Brian, you won Monday morning 4RO's Quick Shots, thanks to Gus's, a shot above the rest. Friday morning, let's check in with the member for Capricornia, Michelle Landry. Hello, Michelle.
3: Oh, good morning, Aaron.
1: You got so much on today and across the weekend, haven't you?
3: Yes, yeah, well, we're down in Canberra for double sitting weeks, but got a fair few meetings on today. And there's always something happening down here, and you know, when we're down here, a lot of the you know, the lobby groups come and visit, and because I suppose it's easier for them to come while all the politicians are under the one roof, basically. So there's you know, but it's really interesting. Like, you do learn lots of new things and what's going on around the countryside. So yeah, I do enjoy that part of it.
1: Yeah, well done. How about this deal Labor and the Greens have done?
3: Yeah, look, this is certainly a worry. So, you know, it's really going to hit the self-managed super funds. And what we want to know is what, you know, what deals that they have done to get this through. So Labor have passed their tax package, including the capital gains tax and negative gearing. And so and that, in exchange for that, the Greens have backed the amendments targeting the self-managed super funds. And so what that means is that there's going to be a ban on new borrowing through those, so they cannot buy residential properties. Mm. And, you know, a lot of people do that. And as we always say with regards to this, is it's not the super rich that are doing this. It's, you know, your mum and dads that are just trying to get ahead and trying to get money for their future. So it does make it difficult.
1: Yeah, certainly. And obviously question marks about the deals that have been done behind closed doors.
3: Well, that's exactly right. What we want to know is what they actually have done. So, it is certainly is a worry, and because I do not trust the Greens as far as you could throw them. So they're saying also that this has had a major impact on like the housing market, and you know, Labor's gloating about this at question time, but I think it's a big concern. And you know, we don't want it to be more difficult for people to get into the property market or to have you know, a rental property, but people have just stopped buying. And I there's a young bloke down here, and he's actually you know, had moved jobs and was moving towns and selling his house in one city and moving to another, and he said it's just stopped. He said, I had all these inquiries, and as soon as the budget came about, it just all came to a halt. So,
1: Wow. Yeah,
3: it is very concerning.
1: Yeah, definitely. What did you make of the new party that's popped up during the week?
3: Well, let's see what happens with that. I want to know who their new leader's going to be.
1: Yeah. Parties are popping up left, right and centre at the moment.
3: Oh, goodness sakes. I mean, those teals, and I don't know why they just didn't call themselves the teals, because that's what they are.
1: Yeah.
3: You know, they vote with Labor all the time. Very, very rarely that they vote for us. And to say that they're, you know, starting a new party now. Well, most of them originally were Liberal voters and or supporters, and now they've you know, gone over to the dark side. And, yeah, well, we'll see what happens with that, because I think it's going to be very interesting to see.
1: Just on that, and a quick discussion, have we seen now the breakdown of the two major party system?
3: Look, I wouldn't say that. Look, you know, obviously we've got a lot of work to do, but the thing is, you know, we've had a lot of leadership problems, and I think that we're starting to get ourselves back on track with that. You know, I do have major concerns about One Nation, and I just think that, you know, they're getting an enormous amount of publicity at the moment.
1: Sure.
3: But, you know, let's see how that goes in the next 12 months. And what does worry me, and I have said this quite a bit, is that, okay, so for them to actually get into government, Pauline Hanson has to leave the Senate and get elected in a rep seat.
1: Yep.
3: They have to win 76 seats. Now, that's a lot. They've got two people there, Barnaby that defected from us, and the guy Farley that won Farah. And so, you know, 74 to go. And it's a lot. And also, are they just picking up random people? So, you know, the process normally is like with, you know, your treasurers, foreign affairs, you know, every portfolio, transport, is that people work their way up through the ranks. They have worked in ministerial offices and they know, you know, a bit about what they're doing. And what would worry me is the fact that, you know, they're just pulling people off the street that have no idea about the political system and how it works. I mean, that David Farley that's there at the moment, he's says, oh, you know, it's difficult for him because Barnaby's away at the moment and, you know, people have been helping him. But I said, you know, it takes a good 12 months to get your feet under the table in federal politics, because there's a lot going on. And I just can't see how they could possibly think that they could just, you know, bring 76 new people in and form government. So I think it's a bit of a pipe dream, but, you know, they certainly will win seats. But, yeah, it'll be interesting to see what happens over the next 18 months, 2 years.
1: Certainly will, depending on where that election is called. You got some meetings with coal mining organisations?
3: Yes, I've had these through the week. It's been quite interesting, actually. So we've had, you know, Peabody and Bravis, and we had a big mining event and that Coal Australia sponsored. And, you know, so that safeguard mechanism is a big concern. People are worried about, you know, that it's going to make projects more expensive, less competitive, that it's going to affect us in Australia globally. And, you know, production will be affected with that too. So, but there's also chatter going around that Labor want to change the fuel tax credits. And, you know, and that's not just for mining. That's for, you know, agriculture, you know, people with boats and all the rest of it, fishing boats and recreational. And so let's hope they don't do that. But, you know, my concern is that the Greens usually support this nonsense and it will have a massive impact. And you know, and this is for vehicles that don't run on the roads, because the fuel tax credits goes you know, towards upgrading the highways. But if you're not on the road, or if you're in a boat, or if you're on a farm, then you're not, you know, driving on the highway, basically. So, yeah, that's going to be really interesting to see what happens with that over, I'd say, the next 6 to 12 months.
1: All right. And we had the sod turning at the Mildura Rise Estates.
3: Well, yes, we did. That was last Friday, and I went out with Matt Canavan and Glenn Kelly and Nigel Hutton and a whole stack of other people, and that is absolutely beautiful out there. And so 392 lot master plan. The stage one is up and going. Well, obviously, this is odd turning, so it's, they're hoping that will be done next year. 112 residential lots in the first section, and they range from like 1,000 square metres to 3,500. And 30% of stage one has already been sold. But it was lovely out there, really, really nice. And apparently, I want to go out there and have a look at the back. Apparently, there's like little, I wouldn't say canals, but little creeks and things that are near the properties. And Yeah, and so it's going to be very much about innovation, technology, like things like putting solar panels into the roads and, you know, just all this latest technology. So, yeah, very excited to see that progress. And, you know, we do need more houses, that's for sure.
1: Absolutely, and it looks amazing. I've seen the pictures too, so quite incredible. Well done. We'll enjoy a couple of weeks in Canberra. Is it cold?
3: Oh, look, well, at the last couple of days it has been, and they've had really heavy fog the last couple of days also. So, yeah, that makes it a bit chilly. But I was reading something the other day, and they said, because it hasn't been too bad down here, but I think the snow season and everything's a bit late, and that does cause a lot of the cold here, because once that starts falling on the mountains, and then they have that nasty wind down here that blows through Canberra and gets a bit chilly. But it's like the days are actually quite pleasant. So
1: I saw a picture of the snowfields the other day. It was bare.
3: Yeah, they haven't had snow, so it's interesting. Anyway, I'm sure they're hoping that they're going to get some good falls over the next couple of months.
1: Do you ski when you're down there? Do you get a day away to head up to the snowfields?
3: No, I haven't been up there, but I don't think I'd be skiing up there, Aaron. I don't want to break my leg. I'd be sitting there watching them sipping a mulled wine, I think.
1: Good. Lovely to talk to you. Have a fantastic weekend. Talk soon.
3: Will do. Thank you. Bye.
1: Michelle Landry, member for Capricornia on 994RO.
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0: It's 9.94 RI Boodle's Big Breakfast. Good morning. Latest news, sport and weather on the way in the next half hour. Bob Pacey, Pacey's poem, thanks to West Rocky Hardware. Also, the 4RO Perry's IGA Secret Sound cracks $500 this morning, worth $510 to spend at Perry's IGA, Wandledean Street in Yeppoon. I'll give you a chance to have a go at that very soon. And we're listening out for Neil Diamond, Crunchy Granola Sweet. When you hear it, 49227990 to be the second last person on the standby list to win $10,000. The 4RO 10K cash track.
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0: 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Police can seize and destroy illegal devices. Devices faster than 25 kilometres an hour will be banned. Riders must be 16 with a licence. 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Parents will be fined for under 16s riding illegally. And RBTs will enforce drink riding. 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
4: Good morning. Joseph Price with your local news. Livingston Shire Council has released what it describes as a meat and potatoes budget focused on the basics. The $223.4 million budget includes a $79.2 million capital works program across 124 projects and a rates and charges increase of 2.78%. Mayor Adam Bellows says it's about lowering costs while delivering services that support the community.
5: Whether that's our parks and gardens, our swimming pools, our rural road network, we're continuing to invest in that. And we believe that this gives the community a sigh of relief that we're not going to see large rate rises that some other councils have experienced across Queensland. And we're doing our best to keep the cost of living as affordable as possible.
4: Local councils around the country are calling on the federal government to give them a larger share of tax revenue annually. The Australian Local Government Association says they're forced to deliver local services despite only collecting 3% of taxes while 80% goes to Canberra. President and Gladstone Mayor Matt Burnett is calling on the feds to deliver fairer funding of an immediate increase of $3.5 billion.
6: The federal government, they know the issues. They just got to be fair with the money. It's not theirs. It's Australia's money, and give some of it back to your local councils so that rates bill on your fridge doesn't have to keep going up because Canberra's not being fair.
4: And Central Queenslanders and visitors to the region are being encouraged to visit Lake Awonga these school holidays. The dam's stocked full of fish, including barramundi, and the Boyndale Bush Camp remains free for short stays, with camping permitted up to 7 days.
7: It's completely free for people, but of course you do need to be short stay. Short stay really means up to 7 days, sure, in any 30-day period. You can come along for a week or so with the kids, put up your tents or bring your caravans, but, you know, it's not there for people to actually be in permanently. And certainly you've got to cycle through so that you don't remain too long.
4: Gladstone Area Water Board CEO Darren Barlow there.
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8: Morning, I'm Britt Aylin. The federal government says it has no reports at this stage of any Aussies being caught up in the deadly earthquakes over in Venezuela. 188 people have been confirmed dead and another 1,500 injured, while many are still missing. Treasurer Jim Chalmers telling the ABC they're monitoring the situation.
9: We don't have a diplomatic presence in Venezuela. We don't have an embassy. At any one point, there's very few Australians living there or travelling there.
8: If you've ever wondered whether your petrol pump's displaying the right numbers, you could be onto something. A national audit of more than 400 servos has found almost 1 in 20 pumps are inaccurate and dispensing less fuel than what's displayed on the screen. 199 non-compliance notices have been issued to businesses. And the King and Queen won't be moving into Buckingham Palace when renovations wrap up next year. It's been revealed that Charles and Camilla will be breaking nearly 200 years of royal tradition by staying at Clarence House, while the palace will still be used as the Monarch's base for official duties.
3: First wash free. 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
8: It's It's a big day on the Aussie sporting calendar, with the Socceroos gearing up for their final match of the World Cup group stage. A win or draw against Paraguay is all the Aussies need to guarantee their spot in the knockout stages. South Sydney has made light work of Parramatta, taking out the Eels 32 points to 12 at Combank. And Brisbane has sent a warning to the rest of the AFL after a 43-point victory over the second-placed Sydney at the Gabba. The back-to-back premiers have now won three straight games and sit sixth on the ladder.
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10: Cloudy today, medium chance of showers most likely in the late morning and afternoon. Light winds becoming southeasterly, 15 to 20 k's in the morning, then becoming light in the late afternoon. Capricorn Coast, southeasterlies, 15 to 20 knots, seas 1 to 1.5 metres. UV index today, 5, which is moderate, so slip, slop, slap, sink and slide. Getting to a top of 22 degrees today for Rockhampton. Tomorrow, shower or 2 and 24, shower or 2 and 25 on Sunday. Pretty similar heading into early next week. Yeppoon atop of 20 today, Gladstone getting to 23, and Billawilla atop of 24. Once again, pretty similar across the weekend. 17 degrees in Rockhampton right now, also 17 in Gladstone. It's 19 in Yeppoon and 13 in Billawilla.
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10: Good morning. Bob Pacey soon. Pacey's poem, thanks to West Rocky Hardware. Another piece of brilliance from Bob Pacey, not too far away. But first of all, your chance to win $510 to spend at Perry's IGA, Wandle Dean Street, Yeppoon. You ready? There it is. The 4RO Perry's IGA secret sound. The only way is the clue. And I tell you what, if it doesn't go off today, and you've got this morning because Luke's out at Harvey Norman later on this afternoon broadcasting live, so this morning if it doesn't go off, we'll give a new clue on Monday. Harvey Norman later on this afternoon broadcasting live, so this morning if it doesn't go off, we'll give a new clue on Monday. When it'll be

0: back and sounding better than ever. The 4RO Perry's IGA Secret Sound. Thanks to Perry's IGA, Dean Street, Wandle and Yeppoon.
1: I just think this sounds great. $510 to spend at Perry's IGA, Wandle, Dean Street and Yeppoon. How good is that? That's a couple of shopping trips. That's terrific. Okay, this is it. $510 to spend at Perry's IGA, Wandle, Dean Street and Yeppoon. If it goes off this morning, let's see how we go. Starting with Leyland this morning. G'day.
2: Yeah, how you going, Aaron?
1: I'm extremely well. What about yourself?
2: Mate, beautiful day. You couldn't get much better weather, could you?
1: You certainly couldn't. And you must have had a reasonably good couple of weeks because you haven't any dramas to share.
2: Mate, I've been taking a couple of weeks off, actually. Well,
1: that would be the reason. There you go. Oh, that's good. And up to anything on the weekend, or what are you doing in your time off?
2: I'm probably going to help out with one of the clubs out at Barimbra there on Saturday. But, yeah, other than that, it'd be pretty quiet.
1: Okay, fair enough. Well, let's see if we can change that. $510 would be fantastic to spend at Perry's IGA, Wandle Dean Street in Yeppoon, wouldn't it?
2: Oh, absolutely.
1: Mate, it's all yours if you can tell me what this is. The only way is the clue. What do you think?
2: Is there a possibility that it could be just using a plain zippy tie, like it only works one way?
1: Oh, yeah. No one has said that. What a great guess. Yeah. I'm almost disappointed it's not. The zippy ties. It sounds like a zippy tie.

0: It really does. Leyland, clever, but no.
1: That's all right, Aaron. I'll keep me thinking box on.
0: Thanks, mate. Talk soon. Now, this man, you're going to hear his voice in the next 2 or 3 minutes. We'll hear it now, but we'll hear it again in the next couple of minutes because I'm just about to play Pacey's poem, but the man himself is on the phone. Bob Pacey, hello.
2: G'day, Aaron. How you going, mate?
0: Good. I feel like it's deja vu. I was only listening to you seconds ago.
2: It's a really windy day down here on the coast.
0: So oh, is it?
2: I decided that even though I got up early, I'd still get in and do some paperwork. So
0: what are you up to at the moment? You got much going on?
2: Oh, mate, it's just too busy. I did a school camp last night from St. Luke's College in Bundaberg.
0: Great.
2: They come into the park on their way through to heading up to Cannonvale, and I did a. They wanted some entertainment, so I did a bingo night for them.
0: Did you really?
2: kids loved it, yeah, because I do all the old bingo lingo, they
0: yep.
2: call it.
0: Yep.
2: And tonight I'm off to Island View Caravan Park at Kinka Beach for a show for the Grey Nomads. And
0: terrific.
2: Yeah, then next week school holidays start, so there's something on virtually every day next week. I think I've got about 5 or 6 caravan parks booked, so
0: nice.
2: Yeah, it keeps me busy. But the trouble is, it's all at night.
0: Yeah, of course.
2: And I've got to stay sober.
0: We will, of course, hear your poem in just a sec, but first of all, let's see what magic you've got for us here. The 4RO Perry's RGA Secret Sound. Can you get it, Bob? What do you think?
2: Mate, I was sitting here and I'm doing some paperwork, putting some things together.
0: Yeah.
2: And you know those little sticky tape units?
0: Yeah. You roll the tape, it's all compacted, the little cartridge.
2: Yeah, and you pull it out and take it off.
0: Yep. Sounds like that.
2: And I thought, that sounds a hell of a lot like the secret sound, so if I never, never go, I'll never, never know.
0: Oh, mate, it does sound like that, but it's not that.
2: All right. That's my luck.
0: But thanks for having a go.
2: Shouldn't have bought those lotto tickets, I think.
0: We'll hear your poem in just a sec. Thank you, Bob. There you go, the 4RO Perry's RGA Secret Sound stays with us. Do you know, it's strange, but we've celebrated something incredible here. It's the first time the 4RO Perry's IGA Secret Sound has ever passed $500. So I just feel like I need to do this. I want to take one more call. 49227990. Next caller through gets a chance to have a guess. 49227990. One more call for the 4RO Perry's IGA Secret Sound. Here it is. There we go. And look at the phones go crazy because they were going nuts earlier. The only way is the clue. Let's see just if we get a winner from one last go. 4RO, g'day, who's this?
3: This is Maria, Aaron.
0: Maria, hello, how are you?
3: I'm well, thank you, and I hope you are too.
0: Yeah, I am. Bonus chance to give away $510 to spend at Perry's IGA, Wandledean Street in Yeppoon. What do you think it is?
3: Well, now, I'm thinking, you know those polystyrene egg cartons?
0: Yes.
3: I think it's something to do with them, but I just don't know what. when they rub together, you know, like you're stacking them somewhere or doing something with them.
0: There's a few people who have suggested stacking things and rubbing things together.
3: I know it's not stacking, but it's something to do opening them or something.
0: Okay. Can I tell you it's nothing to do with a styrene foam egg container?
3: Yeah, I'll ring you next week.
0: All right. Fantastic, Maria. See you later.
3: Bye, Aaron.
0: There you go. I just had this funny feeling. Maybe one more call. Here we go. Monday morning, because we won't play it this afternoon. Luke's broadcasting live at Harvey Norman. Monday morning. It's worth $530 to spend at Perry's IGA, Wandledean Street in Yeppoon. And I'll give another clue on Monday, okay? You can think about the only way across the weekend. New clue Monday morning.
4: It's the biggest secret in town. But don't keep it to yourself. If you know what it is, tell us. And you could be spending up big at Perry's IGA, Wandledean Street or Yeppoon. It's the 4RO Perry's IGA Secret Sound. And right now, it sounds like this. Yes, the 4RO Perry's IGA Secret Sound. 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Thanks to Perry's RGA, Wandle Dean Street in Yeppoo. On the talk of Central Queensland, 990 4RO.
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4: It's Pacey's Poem. Let's get Bob Pacey's view on a topical issue. Thanks to West Rocky Hardware. 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
9: As I grow a little older, I find I make a lot of new friends along the way. Some of them are good, and some of them are bad. Most of us grow old gracefully like a mature and great old wine. Yeah, we get better and more mellow like that fruit from off the vine. But I found as I got older, I made more friends most every day. But as my memory got worse, I forgot a lot along the way. Then I found some great new friends. Oh, I really don't know where to start, because Uncle Toby comes for breakfast and warms the cockles of my heart. Next, I'd sit down with the paper, spend some time with Billy T. A nice cuppa helped me relax and all the local news to see. Then I got a hand from Mr. Sheen to make my whole house shine. Then this bloke called Handy Andy, we would clean up really fine. But when Arthur Ritus came to visit, he would try and stay with me all day. He took me round from joint to joint and just got in my way. In the evening, when I got lonely, Johnny Walker rocked me off to sleep. After he's hung round for just a while, I'd doze off without a peep. But now I tire so easily, I seem to sleep a lot each day. And this fella called Alzheimer has moved in with me to stay. He follows me most everywhere. He just will not go away. And I found the strangest thing of late, though I find it hard to say. The doctor said that at my age I should prepare for what's in store. I should think more of the hereafter, but it makes me wonder more and more. Because I always do that now, you know, no matter where I be. I practice for that final day, as we all can plainly see. For wherever in the house I wander, I sometimes stop and burst out into laughter, because I always have to ask myself, what did I come in hereafter?
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0: The talk of Central Queensland, 994RO. There's Neil Diamond, Crunchy Granola Sweet. Second last chance for somebody to go into the running for $10,000. It's the 4RO 10K cash track for this morning. So let's go to the phones. 4RO, g'day. Who's this?
1: It's Wayne. Aaron, how are you, buddy?
0: Wayne, I'm good. What about yourself?
1: Mate, I could be a lot better at this.
0: What would you do with 10 grand?
1: Mate, I'm about to move soon, so I probably need a little bit of finance to help.
0: Yeah, fair enough. Okay, good. Let's hope the 10 grand comes your way. You have...
1: And you play one of my most favourite songs.
0: Oh, well, there's an omen for you. Terrific. and you don't have to wait long. You realise this. You're in the draw this morning. We do the draw on Monday. You'll find out Monday if you've won $10,000.
1: Mate, I'll be over the moon.
0: All right. Well, fingers crossed for you. Good luck.
1: I'll keep everything else crossed too.
0: Wayne's on the standby list. Only one more person to put on the standby list. We'll do that this afternoon with Luke Cross. $10,000 being drawn Monday. The 4RO 10K cash tracks here on 990 4RO. Latest news, sport and weather coming up in just a sec. Soon, the winning song this morning in 4RO's Clash of the Chords, thanks to Antonio's Express, and we'll get ourselves another winner. Someone will pick up this week's pizza prize, thanks to Antonio's. Still a little bit of time to vote. Hot songs this morning. Hot, hot, hot from Arrow up against When You're Hot from Jerry Reed. And then we'll check in with Mike Griffin talking weather before we get to 9 on 990 4RO. Thanks to Thinkwater.
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10: Good morning. Joseph Price with your local news. The Sunshine State's leading the nation when it comes to international visitor spend. Overseas travellers contributed $8.2 billion to the state's economy in the past year, including $143 million in the Southern Great Barrier Reef. Tourism Minister Andrew Powell says Queensland is the home of the holiday.
7: Queensland tourism is now moving in the right direction as we continue to invest in experiences, secure major events and grow aviation connections to bring more visitors to the state. Queensland welcomed 2.4 million international visitors who spent a record $8.2 billion in our economy.
10: Calls for local councils to get their fair share of tax revenue. The Local Government Association has written to the federal government to restore financial assistance grants to 1% of federal taxation revenue annually. President and Gladstone Mayor Matt Burnett says they need the money to deliver services to communities without having to hike rates.
8: 80% of the taxes everyone pays goes to Canberra. 16-something% goes to Brisbane and about 3% goes to council. But everyone sees the rates bill on their fridge. But for that rates bill, you get water, you get sewerage, you get waste collection, you get access to the libraries and art galleries and entertainment centres and pools and parks and everything else.
10: And Livingstonshire locals will see an average rate increase of around $2.75 per week, with council adopting its 2026-27 budget. Council says the $223.4 million budget reflects a measured and responsible approach, balancing the needs of the region while keeping rate rises as low as possible.
11: I wouldn't say a great budget, but a good budget. It's been described as a meat and potatoes budget, but I'd say it's a meat and potatoes with a little bit of gravy. We've got some great capital works programs. We're doing the Barmie Sports Complex upgrade, which is an absolute beauty, and we're going to be working on some of our parks and gardens, particularly out in the northern suburbs.
10: Deputy Mayor Pat Eastwood speaking there.
2: National News now.
12: Morning, I'm Britt Aylin. A major search and rescue effort's continuing in Venezuela after back-to-back earthquakes. At least 188 people are confirmed dead and more than 1,500 have been injured. The Australian government's monitoring the situation, with Anthony Albanese telling the ABC that while there are no reports of any Aussies being impacted at this stage, it can't be ruled out.
13: Given the numbers that have been impacted, it would certainly is possible that Australians are caught up in it. We're continuing to monitor the situation.
12: New York prosecutors have dropped an outstanding rape charge against Harvey Weinstein. The case against the disgraced movie mogul had already been tried three times, resulting once in an overturned conviction and twice in hung juries. It's now been let go after accuser Jessica Mann decided she couldn't go through yet another trial. And another three AI notifying apps have left the Australian market following a crackdown from the eSafety Commissioner, who's warned they were being used to create harmful and abusive content.
2: PestX, pest control and carpet cleaning. 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
12: Turning to sport now, and Brisbane's notched up its best win of the season, taking down the Swans by 43 points at the Gabba. The Lions are now in sixth place on the ladder as they hunt for a third straight flag. In NRL, Parramatta's gone down to South Sydney, 32-12 at CommBank Stadium. And the Aussie fans are already making their presence known in San Francisco, ahead of the Socceroos' massive World Cup clash with Paraguay. A win or draw will see them move through to the round of 32. That's the latest in news and sport.
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0: So cloudy today. Certainly has been a cloudy morning. Medium chance of showers most likely in the late morning and afternoon. Light winds becoming southeasterly 15 to 20 in the morning, then becoming light in the late afternoon. On the Capricorn Coast, southeasterlies 15 to 20 knots as we head for a top of 22 today for Rockhampton. 20 for Yeppoon. Gladstone getting to 23 and Billawilla a top of 24 degrees today. Sitting on 18 now in Rocky, surging ahead of Gladstone, still on 17. It's 19 degrees in Yeppoon and 14 degrees right now in Billawilla. 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
0: G'day, it's Aaron. Thanks for your company through till 9. Before I hand over to Jason Matthews, thanks to Bowls Over Dental. We will catch up with Mike Griffin not too far away. Thanks to Thinkwater on this day coming up. Thanks to Move Mobility. But first of all,
2: it's like the argument over whether pineapple goes on a pizza, anchovies or no anchovies. 4ROs, clash of the chords. Thanks to Antonio's Express, pizza for pizza lovers, Musgrave Street.
0: Chef from Antonio's is on the phone as we get ready to draw this week's prize and also play the winning song this morning. G'day, Jeff.
14: Good morning, Aaron. How are you this wonderful breezy day?
0: I am terrific. I'm really, really, really good. And can I share a story with you? I've been dying to tell you this story all week. Okay?
14: Definitely.
0: And it's honest to goodness. I'd never lie, would I?
14: Definitely. No, you couldn't lie straight in bed.
0: So we had some of your pizzas last week. We had some people in the building, blah, blah, blah, blah, blah. And one of them said to me, "Oh, you must get special treatment. Look at all these toppings on the pizza." I said, "No special treatment. That's Antonio's. Am I right?"
14: Exactly, yeah. They were just everyday normal pizzas that we make.
0: It's just that you have so many toppings, and the fact that you go right to the edge, that's the topper.
14: Yeah, I hate those borders on pizzas. There's no reason for it. If you cut that crust off, that makes at least two, if not nearly three, slices of pizza you're buying that you don't get.
0: Yeah, absolutely. Well, I thought I'd make a point of saying that because certainly was an interesting point. So I looked at the pizza and said, "No, it's exactly the same as I get it every other time. It just so many toppings. It's beautiful."
14: Exactly. Yeah. No, you do plenty of topping. Costs us a lot more, but we're not there for ripping off the customer. We're there to give them good value. Everyone eats with their eyes, so yeah. Our food looks really amazing. We overcook the pizzas more than the others because we don't make them to a time. We make them to a quality. And that way you get a lovely solid base crust. And it's not all floppy and soggy like a lot of them are.
0: Yeah.
14: It just makes eating the pizza a lot more enjoyable.
0: Well done. Yep. No, beautiful. And over 40 varieties to choose from. What's the update on your menu?
14: We haven't quite finished that yet. We're I need to probably temporarily print some menus, but yeah, we've got a few new pizzas we want to add, and we're going to take a couple off to squeeze them in.
0: Lovely.
14: And because I think 42 pizzas is definitely enough, but and it's surprising every time I think of removing a pizza, everyone goes and buys it, even if I'm only thinking about it.
0: It's always the way, isn't it?
14: Yeah, Murphy's Law.
0: Yeah, absolutely. Well, the songs that I had up this morning for 4RO's Clash of the Chords are hot songs, hot, hot, hot. And When You're Hot from Jerry Reed, Arrow versus Jerry Reed this morning, because I thought about it. It's been a bit of a cool week. Need some hot, hot, hot pizzas.
14: Yeah, Jerry Reed would have won, wouldn't he?
0: He did, actually. Yes, he sure did, and I'll play that in just a sec. But first of all, we've got an announcement to make. Desiree is the winner of the pizza prize this week.
14: Excellent, Desiree. Well done. Top stuff. And I can't wait to show you our lovely menu and give you some yummy tucker.
0: Done. You have a good weekend.
14: You have a better weekend, Aaron. Thank you.
0: Thanks, Jeff. There you go. Jeff from Antonio's Pizza for pizza lovers in Musgrove Street. Pizza, pasta, ribs and so much more. And as Jeff just said, he picked it. Yep, it is Jerry Reed, the winner, with 4RO's Clash of the Chords this morning. When you're hot, you're hot. I love this song. Great song.
15: It's on. Well, now me and Homer Jones and Big John Talley had a big crap game going back in the alley. And I kept rolling them seven and winning all them pots. My luck was so good I could do no wrong. I just kept on rolling and controlling them bone. Finally they just threw up their hand and said, "When you hot, you hot." I said, "Yeah."

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I turned around and there was a big old cop. He said, hello, boy. Then he gave us a grin and said, look like I'm gonna have to haul y'all in and keep all that money for evidence. I said, well, son,

0: 994RO. When we need to know what's happening with the weather, we turn to Mike Griffin. Thanks to Thinkwater for everything water, irrigation and pumping. Thinkwater.
1: Yes, Thinkwater and think Mike Griffin when it comes to weather. The man himself, good morning. How are you?
2: G'day, mate. If you didn't go out in the water last week, I was out with Rod Sweeney, absolutely pristine, sailing along the coast there in Keppel Bay. Water was green, should have been blue. Should be leftovers with a bit of that flood we've had. It's amazing that. And this week, it is blowing its head off again out there. We've got seas up to 2, maybe 3 metres, 50 kilometre per hour gusts, and line of showers, LOSSH, from Sam Hill right through to Heron Island has continued with 11 millimetres.
1: Wait a sec. What's LOSSH?
2: Line of showers, Sam Hill to Heron.
1: I've got to write that down. Line of showers, Sam Hill to Heron. Okay, good. Yeah. Got it.
2: Yeah, that's what I got in there, so yes. I can remember it. Otherwise, too long tapping it in.
1: We'll know in the future. So a lot of those showers, how much is going to come onto the coast for us?
2: Well, that's the thing. This has been a consistent feature. Sam Hill's been getting wet nearly most mornings, and everywhere else is missing out, particularly Rocky. But the line of showers get onto the coast, and then they just peter out and become drizzle, probably on the Bursicas, and that's it. And it's, well, we got 8.7 degrees, fourth coldest morning of the year on Wednesday, and then it was 15.1 yesterday, which is a 6 degree temperature jump, 15.9 this morning. And with the cloud cover, it's kept the temperature up, and the wind's going, makes it a little bit cool. There you go. Yeah. And that'll continue now for the next few days. So we'll have a hint of a little bit of drizzle on the Bursicas. If you live over there in North Rocky, you'll get a few spits and that this afternoon and probably tomorrow. And then after that, it'll go and it'll just stay on the coast.
1: Wow. So we'll get 5 mils on the coast or not?
2: Oh, yeah. 1, 2, 3 mils, something like that. So Sam Hill will get 5 mils.
1: Okay.
2: Just the way it lines up.
1: Yep. Yeah. And Heron will get 5 mils.
2: Yes.
1: Okay. Definitely. So line of showers, Sam Hill to Heron Island.
2: Yes, that's right. That'll be there most mornings, and then they'll try and find their way onto the coast.
1: All right. What about the weather across the weekend? Pretty much the same, isn't it?
2: Well, a little bit of a spot of drizzle there for Rockhampton and the River City, but that'll be mainly early morning, overnight, and then it'll be pretty fine for most of the day. With that breeze, it'll feel a little bit on the chilly side, but it's super dry. We've only had 84% of our total rainfall for the last 3 months.
1: Oh, really?
2: Yeah. So you notice how dry it is? Everywhere's dry.
1: You've got to keep
2: watering your lawn. If you don't water your lawn, you're not going to get wet now for a fair while.
1: That's the plan for the weekend. Got to water that lawn. But, Mike, there's obviously serious concerns about the fire season ahead.
2: Exactly, mate. I'm glad you said that, because if we keep going dry, our first 30 degrees coming up, say in August, we'll have instant fires if it continues to be. So get the fire plan ready now. Support the firefighting people. They're going to have a bit of a nightmare if this comes off.
1: All right.
2: Later on. I'll keep you updated on it.
1: Okay. You do that. In the meantime, what else is in your mind? What else is going on that you want to share?
2: 40 degrees over in Europe. The heatwave triangle, which is London, Madrid and Rome. Those areas there, that includes Spain and France. France at 40 degrees there yesterday, day before, 40 people drowned. They just jumped into the water, forgot that it was 16 degrees, get heart attacks. It's funny. They're going through a pretty tough time, and I think all-time record has been scored for June in England. So it's extreme times over there.
1: Yeah, and you'd agree with this. I mean, it's a different heat. Yeah, our 40 degrees is different to their 40 degrees.
2: Yeah, well, see, the thing is, though, you notice when we, like, if we jump from our temperature now straight up to 40 degrees, it's going to hit you very hard. We'll have people ending up in hospital.
1: Yeah.
2: And that's what's happening over there.
1: Yeah.
2: And they're not used to it. And they haven't got the air conditioning and places like that. The water temperature, as I said, is a bit cool. We could jump in the water and cool off.
1: Yeah.
2: They can't do that because the water's too cold.
1: Crazy, isn't it? Yeah, no, a terrible situation over there.
2: It is. And the other thing is it could reflect back into our hemisphere, like you just said there, this summer. watch this space. We're going to watch this very carefully. Will it come here?
1: All right, fair enough. Thank you for that update. What about the footy? Did you watch last night?
2: I did. I watched that Ewan Aiken. Oh, isn't he a great player? Yeah. Quite achiever. Scored first try, 36 tackles. I reckon he was my man of the match. He destroyed Parramatta, for all Parramatta. They did everything, held the ball, but couldn't convert.
1: No.
2: Same
1: as New South Wales. Mitchell Pearce. He's the common link. Now, is it going to be wet tonight in Brisbane?
2: Yes.
1: Okay.
2: So, will Reece be able to hold the ball and do something exceptional to win the game, or will Sam Walker and the two 36-year-old halfbacks?
1: The Broncos need a win, but I don't think it's coming tonight. But we'll have to wait and see.
2: It's going to be a ground out win with that drizzly condition. Whoever holds onto the ball the longest will be the winner. That'll be the story there. And the Roosters are in form at the moment, so they'll be very close.
1: Yep.
2: And can Reece do something? Can he pull out something?
1: I hope so. Yeah. You're going to be watching the Socceroos today?
2: Yes, I will. They're playing over in Santa Clara. It's 26 degrees over there. I'm hoping Nestoroy scores, and if he does, they'll win the game. But the team they're playing against, Paraguay, they only had 10 players in their last game, in the last half of the game, and they won.
1: Yeah. Yep. Ooh. They're a challenge.
2: But their top player has been red carded. Yeah. Elmeron is out of the side, so it could be a plus. So it's going to be a tough game. I hope the Aussies get over the line, and that puts them into the next round for the finals coming up.
1: Yep, we'll look forward to that. So we'll see how the action now plays there. Thanks for the tips. What are you up to on the weekend? Anything special?
2: I'm going to go for a little bit of a drive. I just had a brand new fence put up, I'm going for a down to Sunshine Coast.
1: So your fence is up. This has been going on a long time, hasn't it? How long has this fence been going up for?
2: You want 20 minutes? year and a half to get the insurance out of it.
1: No, good. You've got your fence.
2: Do you want to hear that? That's another story. You want to hear about it? Oh, all because of a mini tornado that occurred in January over 12 months ago at 20 minutes past 11. Of course, no one believed me. But it pulled out a 50-year-old tree 40 metres from my front fence.
1: How did they not believe the great weatherman, Mike Griffin? Mike, got to go, but well done with your fence. You have a good weekend and we'll catch up soon.
2: Will do, mate. Thank you.
1: There he is, Mike Griffin. Thanks to Thinkwater. It's 9 to 9.
0: You know what it's like. You get to late in the afternoon, starting to watch the clock. Just need something to spark you up. 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
2: Hi, it's June 26th, the anniversary of the divorce of Sonny and Cher in 1975. 4 days later, Cher married Greg Allman.
5: Do you know that we get along really fine?
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5: We do.
2: To 1977, when Elvis Presley made his last live appearance with a concert in Indiana. The King died 7 weeks later.
7: I can help falling.
2: 1997, the first in the Harry Potter series, written by J.K. Rowling, was published, Harry Potter and the Philosopher's Stone.
8: Seeing it, and it was a real book, in a proper real bookshop, and it was wonderful.
2: In 2013, Kevin Rudd defeated Julia Gillard in a leadership battle to become Prime Minister again, returning to the role that he lost to Julia Gillard 3 years earlier.
9: I'm doing what I honestly believe to be in the best interests of Australia.
2: And Julian Assange, founder of WikiLeaks, arrived back in Australia a free man in 2024.
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2: June 26th birthdays, former Wallabies coach John Connolly tops today's list. The man they call Knuckles is 75.
11: Getting around talking to all the players at the moment, there's a pretty good feeling here.
2: Mick Jones is 71, the singer and guitarist sacked by The Clash, who went on to form Big Audio Dynamite. Happy 70th to Chris Isaak, the singer and actor, also hosted his own talk show.
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2: Hattie Smythe is 69. Mrs. John McEnroe was in the 80s group Scandal and had this hit with Don Henley.
14: Baby, sometimes love just
2: Chris O'Donnell celebrates his 56th.
15: Riddler and Two-Face can make a pretty lethal combination. Figured you could use a hand.
2: Richmond champion, only player to win the Norm Smith medal 3 times, Dusty Martin is 35.
16: Martin in an impossible position.
2: And actress and singer Ariana Grande turns 33 today.
17: Popular. I know about popular.
2: Finally, and we spoke about the last appearance of the King of Rock and Roll. Ironically, that performance came on the birthday of his manager, Colonel Tom Parker, who was born on this day in 1909, died in 1997, aged 87.
18: I did my part, Elvis did his show, and we were lucky.
2: Remembering Colonel Tom Parker on June 26.
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2: That's just about it for me. Thanks for your company this morning on the Boodles Big Breakfast. Have a fantastic day. Don't forget, catch Luke this afternoon, broadcasting live from midday at Harvey Norman. Go along for all those fantastic end of financial year sales specials. And I'll be back there on Sunday, broadcasting live between 10 and 1. So catch you then. Jason Matthews, after the latest news, sport and weather next. Thanks to Bolsover Dental. And good luck to Colleen this week. weekend who's playing for $250 to spend at Coco Brew, Coco Brew Express and Coco Brew Riverfront in the 4RO footy tipping competition. Both her and Robin tipped the Rabbitohs last night, so there's a tick there. But the first game that they're different is this afternoon, Titans-Bulldogs. Colleen's gone for the Titans, Robin the Bulldogs. So good luck with that, Colleen, and good luck winning $250 to spend thanks to Coco Brew with the 4RO footy tipping competition. Have a great day. Catch you on Sunday and then again Monday morning with the Boodles Big Breakfast.
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5: Good morning. Joseph Price with your local news. The Fitzroy River is facing fresh challenges in its bid to host Olympic rowing events for the 2032 Brisbane Games. News Corp reports Olympic officials have raised concerns about athletes competing in crocodile-infested waters, mounting pressure on the state government to ditch Rockhampton as a rowing venue. The Fitzroy River remains the preferred venue for rowing and canoe sprint events, despite growing criticism from athletes, coaches and administrators. Only two croc sightings have been reported in the river in the past 30 days. New tourism data shows Queensland's leading the nation when it comes to international tourism. Tourism Research Australia data shows international visitor expenditure in our state is up 35.2% year on year compared to 20.5% nationally. Overseas travellers also spent a record $143 million in Southern Great Barrier Reef in the past year. Premier David Crisafulli spruiked the numbers in Parliament this week.
6: Nearly 2.5 million international visitors have come to Queensland, injecting over $8 billion into the economy. That's 17% higher than predicted. And it's because we are open for business. It is because of Destination 2045.
5: And the Mackay Cutters and Central Queensland Capras will face off on Sunday in Rockhampton. The Cutters are currently in sixth place, while the Capras are just outside of the top eight in ninth spot. Capras CEO Peter White says it'll be two good clashes in the men's and women's games.
7: Look, it's always a good rivalry. You know, I think it'll be good. I think having the day game is going to be interesting for, you know, both parties, because you see high level. It's a really exciting game, I think. I think both sides will throw the ball around in the BMD ladies and the Host Plus Cup.
5: Meanwhile, Mackay and Rockhampton will also face off in the NBL 1 North tomorrow in Rocky.
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8: Morning, I'm Britt Aylin. Aussie servos have been put on notice after a national audit of more than 400 service stations found almost 1 in 20 Bowsers are inaccurate and shortchanging drivers. Canberra says retailers can be fined $220,000 for each offence. There are concerns parents will be slugged with even higher childcare costs after Canberra's deal to prop up the wages of early educators by 15% also included a revised cap on fee increases, bringing it up to 5.8%. It could see families forced to fork out an extra $200 to $500 each year. And Anthony Albanese says at this stage he doesn't know if any Australians have been affected by the deadly earthquakes in Venezuela. At least 188 people are confirmed to have died so far, but there are fears the death toll could reach the thousands.
9: This is one of the worst earthquakes that we've seen in recent times, with catastrophic human consequences, with a massive loss of life, but also massive infrastructure damage.
8: The PM on the ABC there.
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8: In sport, we're now just a couple of hours away from kickoff in the Socceroos' crucial World Cup clash with Paraguay. Our reporter John Michael is in Santa Clara.
10: The Aussies go into today's clash as underdogs again, despite never losing to the South Americans in their five encounters. The Socceroos will need to make at least two changes to their starting 11, with Jacob Italiano and Matthew Leckie to miss through injury. A draw or a win will guarantee the Aussies a spot in the knockout stage.
8: And that's the latest in news and sport.
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13: Cloudy, medium chance of a shower as we head for a top of 22 for Rocky, Yeppoon 20, Gladstone 23 and Billawilla 24. Right now sitting on 18 degrees in Rockhampton and Gladstone, 19 in Yeppoon, 15 in Billow.
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1: So good to be here. Friday morning, Friday, June 26, 2026. What are we, 3 hours until the Socceroos stop the nation? We are such Aussies, aren't we? Any excuse to get out of work early. I mean, how many people doing half days today? The pubs around Brisbane will be absolutely packed today. We'll talk about the Socceroos. In fact, we'll head over to the US. We have a man on the ground over there as well. So we'll get it to all that a little later on the program, but it's going to be a big show today. A hello to our listeners through 4BC and 4RO in Rockhampton. And all of you listening on the 4BC app, great to have you on board for this Friday morning. 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
1: 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Oh, great. They're not going to gouge me anymore. But there are conditions. It's one of those announcements go, ACCC, we're stopping price gouging. Conditions apply. That's basically what it is. We'll get into that real soon. Robbie Curtis, an absolute bloody Queensland legend. He's the founder of the Emmanuel City Mission. We've spoken to him over the last couple of months. He did that walk slash run from Brisbane to the Alice to raise money for homelessness for the Emmanuel City Mission. The aim was a million. I think we got pretty close. I'll mop all that up with Robbie when we catch up with him this morning, see how he's going. Georgie Offland, the function and events manager at the Normanby. Of course, there's been a big announcement here at 4BC, State of Origin 3. We're having a special party there, right? I'll be there. I'll be doing sports today live from 6 till 7, and then we're having listeners come along and celebrate Game 3, which will...

0: But also, our State of Origin party, will there be beef and black bean on the menu? I don't want party pies and sausage rolls. I want beef and black bean. That says State of Origin. Anyway, we'll have a chat to them as well. I've got some special words for Karl Stefanovic after 10 o'clock because Channel 9 seemed to be void of them. I can't believe how... I feel like I'm witnessing a very cold divorce unravel in front of my eyes. And isn't it amazing as well how the other media, his fellow journalists in Australian media, have just turned on him? Like, I saw a video yesterday, please. Old saying my parents used to say, fair suck of the sauce bottle. Like, seriously, they're playing videos from Karl Stefanovic from 10, 12 years ago to now. Now, you can't tell me your views haven't changed on certain things in the past 12 years. They have turned on him. Absolute cowards. So I have a look at that after 10 o'clock this morning, and I've got a fitting farewell for Karl. I'll do it. I'll pay tribute to him. We'll have a look at that after 10 o'clock this morning. Now, sports update. We'll look at rugby league. Rabbitohs had a great win last night over the Eels. That was predicted. Choppy Close, legend of Queensland Rugby League, as he does, will be joining me this morning after 10:30. Or should I say Uncle Chop Chop? Now, I swear to God, he doesn't know that we are related. I'm going to break that news to him on air this morning. So you'll hear it the same time he hears it. But I still don't know how. I'm going to catch up with my auntie and uncle next week and find out how and get all the lowdown on it. But it's been confirmed by my auntie and uncle. Uncle Chop Chop and I are related. I could possibly be a Queenslander. Lachlan Carter, one half of Australia's biggest fans, those Carter boys, will be taking time out of their extremely busy schedule. Bloody legends, these boys. Absolute legends. They're the greatest. They're the goats. They'll be joining me live from the Fam Parade in San Jose ahead of the Socceroos taking on Paraguay at midday today. I look forward to that. Friday free-for-all, if you're looking for things to do this weekend, we'll give you some tips with things that are happening around the southeast, in particular Brisbane. If there's something happening in your hood and you're behind something, you want to give it a shout-out, do it. We'll do it for you this morning after 11:30, 133-882. I've also got a double pass to the Queensland Garden Show, which is coming up in a couple of weeks' time. Plus, Paul Burt will preview fishing, boating, surf conditions this weekend around the southeast as well. Chloe has all the latest news. Olympia has the traffic. You can have your say, 133-882. That is our open line from Mason. 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I welcome them. Thank you, Nicholas, for your wonderful text this morning. 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And don't forget to follow us on the socials. You'll see me on YouTube, by the way. What was I talking about yesterday? But I just started blowing my nose with a tissue. I'd like to thank our social media team for stitching me up on that as well. That was nice. Nothing is sacred in this joint, is it? TikTok, Facebook, Instagram, X. And you can subscribe to our YouTube channel. All you have to do is search 4BC. 13 past nine. Let's rip into it.
1: People you know. Opinions that matter. News you can trust. And now, Jason Matthews comments.
0: Jim Chalmers. Grim Jim. Whatever you want to call him, who, to be honest, needs any type of good news right now, has taken a big stick to the supermarket giants Coles and Woolworths. Well, when I say big stick, I kind of mean toothpick or chopstick. And this is where the government's tough talk starts to fall apart. They've promised to crack down on supermarket price gouging, but when you look at how the ACCC decides what's significantly excessive, the list of exceptions is enormous. As I said to you off the top of the show, conditions apply. They promised a crackdown on supermarket price gouging. But when you look at it, it's, yeah, all of these things, shelf life, seasons come into it, geography, promotion, supply costs, competition, waste, consumer demand, almost every price rise can be justified under any of these factors. They're excluded. So while

0: The government says it's taking the big stick to the supermarkets. The reality is it may have handed them a rule book full of loopholes. Oh, yeah, no. The reason we're gouging, I mean, the reason that's priced at that is because it came from Chile. That's the geography bit ticked off. Oh, and it's winter. We ticked two boxes. So I apologise. And I don't get it. What we should be doing is going after other sectors as well. So the supermarkets, I think, have gotten off lightly. And I just think there's other areas. What about the servos, for starters? The ones who are ripping off consumers at the bowser. Did you hear about this? Today we're learning that nearly 1 in 20 fuel dispensers were found to have shortchanged motorists filling up at the bowser, with more than 1 in 3 fuel retailers failing to fully comply with measurement laws a National Fuel Audit has found. Can you believe this? So we're double gouged. We're copping at both ends, so to speak. Like, we were gouged, let's call it what it was. We're gouged on the price when the war in Iran started. And then when you go to put a litre of petrol on your car, it's not really a litre. I didn't know there was a tax on that litre. So what are we getting, 90% of a litre? The figures were obtained in a probe by the National Measurement Institute, the NMI. They went from March 2 to 27 in the days after the United States and Israel attacked Iran, which, you know, resulted in strikes and a closure of the Strait of Hormuz. The probe visited more than 400 sites and tested nearly 3,000 dispensers, focusing on high-risk and new traders plus businesses which have been found to be shortchanging customers in previous audits. So it's continuing on. It's unbelievable. As I said, it's at a time where we're already copying it with the fuel price just jumping overnight. And then there's the energy retailers. My God, what about these people? Premier David Crisafulli says we should be earning about an 8% reduction in power bills. So the government's done their bit. And they've passed that on to the energy companies. That's fantastic, except for the fact that they're raising their prices. So now they're gouging us. You know, and you're reaching out to me every day. You're sending me your bills. You're texting in, you're phoning and going, my energy bill's not going down. In fact, it's going up. It's incredible. Even the Premier and the Treasurer started calling out the energy companies that aren't passing on the savings. Good on you. Keep doing that. Embarrass them. Shame them. Greedy bastards. It's tough enough. All they care about are their profits, not you and I. This is great. We make more money. So let's continue to call them out every day, Premier. And we're with you 100%. We've been doing this for about a month now. We are with you 100%. From the time that people started getting their bill forecasts for next year with their new charges, every person, I think I've had one who says it's going down. Every person has been sending it in. They're all going up. One of my bills alone, the daily connection fee, the supply charge, is going up 40 cents. I don't know. It doesn't sound like an 8% reduction to me. Oh, the supply charge is going down. I do apologise. 1 cent. It's incredible. So send your bills through. Let's keep calling them out. We'll do it every single day. We've reached out to Origin, Alinta, AGL and Ergon for an answer as to why they aren't passing these savings on to you and I. And we'll get the spin. I look forward to that. And we'll read the spin out. It's highway robbery at a time where we are struggling. But let's not take it lying down. Let's help the federal and state government out. Let's call these people out. And let's do it every single day. Use us as your platform. 133-882 is our open line. We do that for Watch Smoke Alarms, 0499-880-882. If you've got some thoughts on that. If you are getting an 8% saving on your power bill, can you tell us? And if you are, who's your energy provider? We'll give them a shout out as well. We have got a statement from AGL. They're the first off the block. Am I going to like it, Chloe? Is it full of spin? Yeah. We'll get to that after the break. It's 20 past nine, 4BC Mornings.
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1: Welcome back to the program. It is 23 past 9, 133-882 here on this Friday morning. I've got an extra spring in my step today. I'm nervous. I really am nervous about Choppy. I hope he doesn't hang up on me. I'm just keen to see if we've got any rich people in the family. But the other thing is I'm pumped about the Socceroos. I'm so pumped about that today. I know a lot of you don't like soccer, but I can't wait. It'll be great. Hey, what about Germany losing this morning? Is that a big deal, Rai Rai? Was it Ecuador? That is huge, right? Wow. There you go. Hey, I got a statement from AGL, by the way, and just what we thought. Bear with me on this. They've said, and it's attributed to an AGL spokesperson. So we asked, are they passing on these savings that have been given to them by the state government to us, to you and I? It says electricity prices for AGL customers on variable rate markets contracts will change from July 1, 2026 in Queensland. There will be a range of outcomes for customers across different AGL products, regions and customer types, including increases and decreases. Stay with me. Don't fall asleep yet. And here it comes. Our pricing decisions are shaped by a number of factors, including rising network costs. Well, hang on, aren't they coming down? We've been told they've come down. BS. Wholesale. Hasn't that come down? Environmental and retail costs. There it is, ladies and gentlemen. Environmental. That renewable wet fantasy. There it is. Broader market condition. What does that mean? Everyone else is putting their prices up, so are we. And our focus on customer affordability. Yeah, I don't find that last one true. The average change in electricity prices from the same time last year in Queensland is seeing a reducing of about 8.7%. Okay. AGL customers, are you getting a reduction from July 1 of 8.7%? If you are, shout it from the rooftops because I'll change over to AGL tomorrow. But they've got it here in black and white that it's reducing by, but it does, there's about 18 different factors you've got to take into consideration. If you're left-handed, you don't get minus 8.7. If you've got a missing toe, forget it. If you're a twin, you don't get the discount. Like, it's ridiculous. And then they go on to say, because these companies understand how we're battling. We understand the cost of living pressures that households and businesses across Australia are facing, and we carefully consider the impact on our customers when determining any price changes. 133-882. Are you with AGL? And are you getting a discount? Are you getting a discount of 8.7? Let's find out. 133-882. One double three 882 for watch smoke alarms. There's quite a few businesses that seem to be gouging us at the moment. And I saw a text here, and it's from 356. And I get this. I actually get what you're saying. He says, so when does business have to give a crap about you? If you don't like it, vote with your wallet. And I get that. But when there's accusations, I'll just leave it there. But seriously, you try to. And you can. That's what we're encouraging, actually. We're encouraging for people to vote with their feet and bugger off. Go and find somewhere who's actually doing the right thing. But at the same time, though, if you feel that, you know, if you're buying a litre of petrol, you're not getting a litre, that's not all right. Who checks that? We have no way of checking that, right? Have no way of checking it. This is ridiculous. A mysterious role has been created at Gold Coast City Council with a generous pay packet of $300,000. But there's a few question marks. So this pay packet is actually higher than Tom Tate's salary next year from July 1. He's on about 295. I know, he's been underdone on that. Apparently the role involves providing advice on what risks the administration could face. And get this, it's a managerial position, but no one reports to them. So it's just you. So a manager for who? $300,000. The development of the position has left councillors scratching their heads, saying the role hasn't been justified. It's understood councillors asked officers about the new role and were told the salary package was six figures at a closed session in the lead up to this month's budget. Well, that's correct. It is six figures. The next question is, how far into the six figures? That would have been my next question. Is it 100,000 or 900,000? Or is it somewhere, let's play the game of higher or lower. God's sake. There are suggestions that processes were not appropriately followed. Councillors have been left with questions about the appointment and how it came about. How strange is this? How weird is this? And what is the purpose of this role? We've reached out to Gold Coast City Council for comment. Nev said, just been getting a lot of comments this morning. Chloe, you've been working overtime. Good on you. Can't have a holiday. It's attributable to a City of Gold Coast spokesperson. The city has, oh God. Isn't it great, the spin? The city has a robust recruitment process in place to ensure fair, equitable and ethical practices are followed. The city does not comment on staff matters and all items discussed during a closed session of council remain confidential. Whoops. Really, what does that mean? As it's a zero response, it's BS, I'm a bloody ratepayer, I want to know who's getting this job. And I'm sure the ratepayers of the Gold Coast would love an explanation as well. Rates are up, but we're creating these $300,000 a year mystery roles where no one reports into. Fair income. So councillors are getting pay rises, mayors are getting pay rises, and then mystery jobs are being created. And in the meantime, you and I, we just cop it sweet. 133-882 is our open line for What Smoke Alarms. Felicity's in Eaton's Hill. Hello, Felicity.
2: Hey, Jason. How are you going?
1: Good. Now, you've got Origin Energy. How's it look for you? I mean, you enjoying your 8% reduction?
2: Well, get this. So they've sent out the email. Now, they've decreased the price of the per kilowatt, right? But daily supply has gone up 58.65 cents.
1: Yeah.
2: So what's that over a week? Like 58.65. So that's nearly $4. Well, about $4.
1: It's just over $4. Yeah. Yeah,
2: and daily supply. But yeah, okay. Their cents have gone down like 2.73. Well, that doesn't even, you know.
1: But does that
2: the $4 a week?
1: Does the consumption charge, the usage charge, does that equal 8.7%? No, it doesn't.
2: No, but I just can't get over the daily supply.
1: I know, it's ridiculous. I thought I copped it bad with 40 cents increase. You've got 58.
2: 58.65 cent daily supply increase.
1: And we were told yesterday that Origin were the best. Weren't we told that yesterday on the show that they, by an expert, that Origin were the best or something like that? Anyway, Felicity, ring them up and say it's not good enough.
2: Yeah, I will.
1: All right.
2: I will.
1: Thanks for sharing. Yeah, you too. Thanks for sharing that with us. Hey, just off this, 132, is there a name on that? Let me have a look at this. It's already Terry. Did we put Terry in the bin? Like 10 in the bin on report? G'day, Jason. Can you tell us the score between the Lions and the Swans? Terry, can I tell you, I didn't even watch the second half and I was at the ground. I don't know. I think the Swans were just behind at halftime. I don't know. No, Terry, I do know the result. I don't think we need to talk about it. Do we? No. Should see the text between Zorks and I this morning. 28 to 10, 4BC Mornings, back in a moment.
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1: Welcome back to the program. 24 to 10, the legend himself, Robbie Curtis, the founder of Emmanuel City Mission, will be joining me in just a moment. I'll check out those feet. He's so much of a legend. I'm going to massage his feet when he gets back to Brisbane. Should we do that? Creepy, right? Yeah, no, maybe not. Jeanette says, go Brisbane Lions. Excellent game last night. Yay. Jeanette, 10 in the bin. You're on report. Why are people so cruel to me? I'm such a nice guy. 23 to 10. Police are investigating after multiple break-and-enters across Brisbane South and Logan in the early hours of this morning. Detectives from the Bayside and Upper Mount Gravatt criminal investigation branches are hunting a group of masked offenders who committed a violent, multi-suburb crime spree. The gang began by stealing a white Mitsubishi Eclipse Cross from Heathwood just after midnight, then went on to use the vehicle to target properties in Runcorn, 8 Mile, Plains and Daisy Hill. They also gained access to a home in Manly where a 49-year-old resident was slashed on the arm. The crime wave concluded just after 3 a.m. in Shaler Park, where the group stole a second vehicle, a white Skoda Kodiaq. Police are now appealing for any information or dash cam footage regarding the suspects or the two stolen cars. Yeah, he's a legend, Robbie Curtis, the founder of Emmanuel City Mission, has finished his huge adventure. He walked 2,500 Ks from Brizzy to the Alice to raise awareness and funds for homelessness. Have a listen to this. This is just outstanding. He reached nearly $895,000 for the cause. What a legend. Robbie set out in April and finished up on Sunday. He's had a bit of time to relax and process now. Let's check in with him. Morning, legend.
16: Oh, Jace, how are you, mate?
1: Good, mate. How are those feet?
16: I'm in good shape, Jace. I've got the sorest part of me is the bottom lip, mate. It copped an absolute hiding out there those 9 weeks, but we can cut back on the stakes now and give that lip a bit of a break. So, no, going well. The feet are good.
1: So just shy of 900,000, mate. That's, you've got to be so, so happy with that.
16: Honestly, by and away, Jace, I didn't know whether we'd achieve the 2,700 Ks, let alone, you know, what the community was going to do. And the community showed up, and certainly this community was there every week of the way. And we can see where your listeners got behind us based on these check-ins. And I'm just so grateful. We're over the moon.
1: Mate, I'm so proud of my audience as well, Robbie, and they know they love helping out good people and great charities as well. Not charities, great organisations. You've spent a lot of time, in your own head, so to speak, and while you've been pounding the roads heading towards Alice Springs, you've had a lot of time to process thoughts. What are your biggest takeaways from this journey, mate?
16: Mate, I think just again, we know by name for the first name basis the people that we're walking for. We're meeting them every day as they walk in the front door of Emmanuel City Mission. They're on bones of life. They've possibly done things that they're not proud of. They've been at the mercy of circumstance that are unforeseen. They're finding themselves at the hands of just the cost of living and all those different things. Recently I hear before I come on here talking about youth crime and those things and just the atrocities that are happening in community. We believe that what we're trying to achieve here in the way of the Night Sanctuary, that crisis accommodation space for people that are really navigating desperate times and getting caught up in ridiculous ways of provision, we believe there's a better way, and City Mission wants to be part of a better Brisbane. Not just helping that individual, but also providing safer communities in the nighttime space after hours, making sure that people are vulnerable, aren't resorting to ridiculous measures to try and cope, and they're not put in positions where they're doing atrocious things versus having a place to go and then just learning more about who they are, what they're capable of, the potential for life, and levering back into a positive contribution to the community. So that was what I was processing, if I'm honest with you, Jace. I mean, it's not hard to find that motivation when you've known it by name. A lot of our staff are people that have come through lived experience. So again, I'm thinking of them. I'm thinking of what they've embraced in their lives. Homeless ones at our door, now at the front door, providing such niche care. So yeah, there's just so many tiers of motivation there across the team and across every displaced person in our city. So mate, it was really that counted when I had to dig deep, because there was some tough times, and
1: no doubt.
16: We just kept thinking of those we're walking for, brother.
1: Yeah, who are facing no doubt tougher times every single day, mate. Well done.
16: 100%.
1: Since I started, hosting mornings here on 4BC last year, I didn't realise how bad our homelessness situation in Brisbane and Queensland is, mate. I'm just absolutely blown away about it. I'm embarrassed about it. I get angry about it. But I love what you're doing, and a lot of other organisations as well, Robbie. And Homelessness Week is the first week of August, and I think we've all got to get together and make this massive this year, mate. And I'm going to catch up with you, and we need to map out what we're going to do to make sure that everybody understands what the hell is actually going on and what we can do to help our fellow Queenslanders.
16: Absolutely, Jase, mate. I love that. Love to engage closer to the time, and certainly I think for the team that have had our door open those 9 weeks I've been away, just incredible to know that they're part of just such a great Brisbane community that is there. There's people in the breaches every day stepping in those gaps for people that are finding themselves for the first time possibly in a situation such as near homelessness or homelessness, rough sleeping. And it's been brilliant to hear those that we can continue to provide, and our nights are going to grow. One night becomes more. We've started off that one night, and we believe that we know now that one can be more in the coming in this coming period, and we're really excited to get back into that.
1: Yeah, good stuff, mate. Hey, just quickly, I don't know if you've been across the state budget. It was handed down this week, $450 million of additional funding has been secured for housing and homelessness over 4 years. I welcome this. Q Shelter has welcomed the funding. What's your reaction?
16: Yeah, mate, absolutely. You know, you talked about growth earlier in this, in what you were saying, and certainly that's what we're seeing. It's those people that are in this for the first time now with the cost of living. You know, that budget, that allocated funds is going to go towards, I'm sure, the services that need it most. When it comes to those at the front line of that growth, and certainly we have our own version of that. We're not the one-stop shop in one sense. We're just playing our part in the midst of the sector. But no, absolutely necessary, and excited to see where it's allocated, yeah.
1: And what a place you're in at the moment too, mate, Uluru. I hope you enjoy that, and what a great place to reflect as well, mate. So well done again to what you've done.
16: Thanks, Jason.
1: No doubt.
16: Thank you, mate.
1: No, sorry, go, Robbie, sorry.
16: No, I was going to say, an extraordinary place just to unwind us for a couple of days. We're all back on the road today, back towards Queensland, and the team are flying back. And so it's been an incredible summit with the group. Great to celebrate, great to reflect. And, mate, I'm just so grateful for you, Jason. And
1: no,
16: you've just been extraordinary, following us the whole way. It was that alone, that encouragement alone, mate, you can't be underestimated either, knowing that someone like yourself is thinking about us. And, yeah, just great to know that we're walking with people, even if it's remotely, you know. And, mate, thanks so much for your support, Jason, and true community spirit there, mate. And as I said, I can track spikes in support to these platforms across the 9 weeks. Incredibly grateful on behalf of all those who, you know, a voiceless, you've given them voice, mate. I'm grateful.
1: Oh, mate, our pleasure. This is the least I can do, least we can do. And my listeners, that's what we're here for, mate. We're here to be that, I don't know, that vehicle where they can get involved as well. You can still donate, by the way, I'm assuming. Robbie's Walk.
16: Yeah.
1: That's robyswalk.com.au. All right, legend, rest up. We'll catch you back in Brizzy, eh?
16: Good on you, Jay. Thanks, mate. Thanks to all the listeners, 4BC. And guys, thanks for being behind us. And please drop in for a visit. See where your support goes anytime. 10A Cordelia Street, South Brisbane, Emmanuel City Mission. Thank you so much.
1: Beautiful. See you, mate. There goes Robbie Curtis. What an absolute legend. Literally putting his body on the line to help the homelessness situation in Queensland. And well done to the state government, $450 million in additional funding. There could be more, but I think it's a really good start. So well done to them. What are your thoughts? 133-882. If you want to help out and you've got a couple of bucks to spare, and I know it's tough. robbieswalk.com.au if you'd like to make a late donation to Robbie and his magnificent team.
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1: Two games of the FIFA World Cup are about to cross halftime. Netherlands lead Tunisia 2-0. They're my team. They're my selection. No, I didn't get anyone good in the 4BC sweep. Oh, I got Algeria, actually. They're flying high, aren't they, now, after their win the other day. But one of the tournament favourites doing okay against Tunisia. It's all locked up between Japan and Sweden as well. Nil all. Do we release the line? Are we at the 80-minute mark yet? Right? Okay, we'll wait for that one. More updates throughout the morning, of course. We're going to cross to San Jose where the Aussies, the Socceroos, are taking on Paraguay from midday today. We'll go over there, see how that fan parade organised by the Socceroos and their fans is going as well in the lead up to that game. So lots going on today for the Socceroos and Paraguay, and that's your World Cup updates. It's 13 to 10.
0: Mornings, thanks to Bolsover Dental, creating confident smiles in Bolsover Street on the talk of Central Queensland, 990 4RO.
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7: Welcome back to the program. It is 10 away from 10 here on 4BC Mornings. Next week, as you know, State of Origin, there's a massive decider coming up. No, not next week, the week after, isn't it? Massive decider. State of Origin Game 3, 4BC is getting well and truly involved. We're throwing a massive party at the Normanby to cheer on Queensland. Yep. And you could be there as well joining us. Starting next week, listen for your cue to call in breakfast, mornings, afternoon and drive.
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7: Be the successful caller and you'll win a double pass to see State of Origin and Style on Us and the Normanby. How about we check in with the Normanby? By the way, we're broadcasting sports today live from there with myself as well. So come down and say g'day. Georgie Offland is Normanby's function and events manager. She joins us now. Georgie, first of all, thank you so much for putting this on.
9: No worries at all. We're super excited to host your event.
7: What can we expect?
9: Good fun. Lots of action. So we're hosting your event. We've got your Beef and Black Beans special. So you
7: Stop
9: won't be
7: it.
9: Missing that this game day yet.
7: Really? So my listeners can enjoy Beef and Black Bean?
9: Yeah, absolutely.
7: Damn it. This is good.
9: And then we've got a big, huge car park event. With pop-up bars, pre-game muso, a big live screen showing all the action. And then back inside the venue, we have multiple other spaces with a big screen showing the game. And then for Queensland bringing the win home, we've got a big DJ for the after party.
7: Yeah. I'm loving all this apart from the Queensland win, to be honest. As being a New South Wales supporter in Queensland, I know I'm a bit weird and a bit strange. I'm out of place, but... This sounds massive, and we're going to have our own special area, aren't we? Like we're going to have a VIP area, would I call it that, for our listeners, for all our winners?
9: Yeah, so we're hosting your event in the Cabana Deck, which should be super exciting, 6 till 10.
7: Nice.
9: Yeah.
7: Beautiful. And we'll be broadcasting Sports Day live from there as well. Georgie, that is amazing. Can you just give us some insight? Like today, obviously the Socceroos and Paraguay, it's a lunchtime event. I mean, no doubt you're going to be absolutely chockers with people doing half days today, going out and having lunch. How do you prepare for the madness today? What are you expecting?
9: We're expecting busy, big crowds, everybody coming to watch the game. They're all finishing at lunchtime and heading to the Normandy for a Friday afternoon beer to watch the game.
7: It's going to be, are you an English fan? Are you an England fan?
9: Yeah.
7: You know it's not coming home. You know that, right?
9: Oh, surely it is.
7: Nah, it's not. I'm sorry to tell you. I'm calling it early. I'm going the early crow, Georgie. All right,
9: I'll call you back when it does come home.
7: Oh, it'll happen probably. Hey, Georgie, again, from all of us here at 4BC and all our listeners, we appreciate you putting on this on State of Origin 3. No doubt you're going to be packed and we're just adding to the chaos on the night. So we know it takes a big effort from you and your team there, so we really do appreciate it. We can't wait to be there. And I can't wait. I can't believe you guys are doing beef and black bean for us on the night as well. Thank you so much.
9: No worries at all. We're super excited to host your event.
7: Thanks, Georgie. Georgie Offlin, Normanby Hotels. Well, she organises all the functions and all the events, and they're going way above what they should have to do. So we're doing it at the Normanby Hotel, and guess what? It's the place to, you know, get stuff from an icy cold beer in the beer garden to a family lunch in the bistro. The iconic Normanby Hotel is exactly where it's always been. 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
7: It's a minute away from 10. Chloe's got all the latest news coming up in just a moment. Hey, just on the text, 0499 880 882, for what smoke alarms. Joan said, morning, Jason. Can Blues supporters enter this competition? Absolutely, Joan. Absolutely. We do not discriminate here at 4BC. Absolutely. Tony says, that job description, you know, that Gold Coast Council job, which is $300,000 a year, it's a mystery job and no one answers into you. God, it sounds like the perfect job, doesn't it? $300,000 mystery role at the Gold Coast City Council sounds like they will be vetting all of the backlash on council wage rises being next point of business. Yeah, maybe, Tony. Just on energy prices, Roz says, morning, Jason. In the letter from AGL, does it say if you're a Blues supporter living in Queensland, you don't get the discount? No, it doesn't, Roz. No wonder I'm going on holidays. I'm getting abused. Andy says, Jason, the Linter Energy daily supply went from $1.29 per day to $1.49 per day. Kilowatt usage up also. Where is the 8% discount, Andy? It's BS, mate, isn't it? Have we got a response from the Linter yet, Closey? No. I don't think we will, but there you go. More of your texts and calls coming up after the news at 10 o'clock. And then I'll have the final say on Carl Stefanovic and his departure from Nine.
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